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11: And welcome in, ladies and gentlemen. Armed American Radio's Monster Cast on a Sunday begins right now for you on hundreds of radio stations here in the Carr Firearms Group studios. And ladies and gentlemen, we are actually in the Carr Firearms Group studios. I don't think that's ever happened. And I've got a table of folks here. Justin Moon to my left. It's great to have you here. Thanks for having me here.
12: It's great to see you in person, Mark.
11: It always is fun to do the show with you, but we've never done the show here at the Carr Firearms Group facility, and here we are. It's great to be here.
12: It's definitely the first time.
11: We're going to talk about why we're here in great detail over the course of the next 3 hours, ladies and gentlemen. And I'll get, let me get a little bit of the business out of the way. You're not going to be hearing Greg today because of the way we are set up in this studio. And I will tell you that if you like to watch the show, you will not be able to do so because we are on a remote location in an actual studio. We just could not bring you the video today, but that will be back up again on Tuesday. Sitting to Justin's left is our good friend Jared Yanis, Guns and Gadgets. Jared, hey. How you doing?
13: Hey, hey, good to be here, brother.
11: How fun is it to be? It's great to be face to face in the studio.
13: It is, and this, and to be here at the Carr Firearms Studio.
11: And we're going to talk a lot about what we did here at the Carr Firearms Group Studios with the Tommy Gun Factory and Justin Moon here, and everything that's happened over this amazing weekend. And I'll let you do the introduction to who's to your left. Go for it. Take it away.
13: To my left, the man needs no introduction, but because you can't see him, we'll do it anyway. Tate, the famous Tate, Adamaic is here. And this weekend, it was great having you here, brother, and I can't wait for these people to hear your story.
14: It's great to be here.
11: Well, I gotta be honest with you, Tate. Ladies and gentlemen, you're in for a real treat today. Justin, we've been talking about it for several months leading up to the event. Let's go ahead and turn it over to you. Why were we here today and yesterday, and why we're doing the show here? What happened here in these beautiful Pocono Mountains over this amazing weekend?
12: Well, Mark and the crew were up here for the Rod of Iron Freedom Festival, where we celebrate freedom, and we work to try to make sure that our country stays free and that our republic stays a republic. We really have a serious challenge this election cycle with the Democrats, Socialists of America gaining political cachet, and if we don't get the vote out, we're going to have a lot of trouble to deal with in our country.
11: Yeah, we're going to have a long conversation about this, ladies and gentlemen, because I was on the stage several times over the weekend. Jared was up a couple times. We did some panel discussions. Tate was up there. We're going to talk about why you were up there and everything that you brought to this amazing festival this year. We've been doing this now since 2019. A birthday and weather have been the only two reasons I haven't been able to make it two times out of all of those years. It's hard to believe it's been going on since 2019. It gets better every single year here at the Carr Firearms Group Studio. So let's start from the beginning, because the speaker lineup this weekend was ginormous.
12: Yeah, we had fabulous speakers. You know, a great message from General Flynn, which he sent the video in.
11: Right.
12: Joshua Phillips was amazing, of course. You are amazing, Mark. You always are. Jared was amazing.
11: Let me have more of it.
12: And the list goes on and on and on. It was a great time here, and it was great to have Tate here and to hear his story. It was fantastic.
11: So let's start with you, Tate, okay? Your story is absolutely nothing short of absolutely incredible. Let me put it that way. And let's talk about the reception you got here.
14: Yeah, it was just amazing. I felt like I was just welcomed here with open arms. I have a whole family up here.
11: You are family up here, brother. And for ladies and gentlemen, for the benefit of listeners who might not know this story, Tate was pardoned on September 3rd by Donald Trump, and he was freed from a federal penitentiary. Well, he happened to be in a county facility at the time, but you were freed from federal custody officially on September 4th. And you had an opportunity to tell that story here. Remarkable to have your father here, to have your brother here, okay, to have your girlfriend here, and literally be surrounded by family, many of whom did not know what you had gone through. Many did, but many did not. And when you and I got up on that stage, my goal was to humanize the story, much like we do with radio. We play theater of the mind. And when people heard the human side of what you went through, I mean, I've got goosebumps under the Tommy Gun sweatshirt that I'm wearing right now. I literally do. And I could sense it from the crowd. Did you feel it from them?
14: I did. I think when people start hearing my story and just seeing it right in front of them, they're just taken by surprise, just like I was 4 years ago when I was thrown in prison.
11: Imagine part of that, Jared, you're shaking your head when we tell his story, when he told it. To be driving down the road, and guys, believe me, there's a method to our madness here, because how this turned out this weekend is nothing short. And I'll let you go and determine how far you want to go with what you want to talk about. There's nothing that happened that we can't talk about, because it's all public. But I want you to be comfortable, so I'll let you make that call. As I start to lead you down the road, if there's something there, you're sitting in front of me, just wave me off and we're good, okay? But Jared, you know, as we talk about just driving down the road, you're former law enforcement, mm-hmm. 24 years in, retired. And when you heard his story about how that arrest went down out of the blue, literally out of the blue, correct me if I'm wrong, there was no expectation. You had not been contacted. You weren't expecting law enforcement at any time in your life.
14: Yeah, I had no clue. It was a complete surprise. I was not put on notice. There was no cease and desist for what I was doing, no warnings. Nobody questioned me. It was just a complete shock to me.
11: ATF never came to you and said, hey, we're looking into this matter.
14: Nothing.
11: Former law enforcement, many years, quarter of a century. Shocked by that?
13: No, that's kind of the SOP. They could have gone, to him, you know, as he was leaving the house, walked up to him. They could have. They know where he works. You know, it's not difficult to find him. But that's typical modus operandi for, you know, a takedown.
11: And it was a takedown.
14: Absolutely was.
11: Justin, how angry do you get?
12: I mean, Tate's story is just horrifying.
11: It is horrifying.
12: But the unfortunate thing about the ATF is they've had a long history of horrifying stories.
11: Oh, and we've talked about
12: bait
11: a lot of them.
12: And switch, not more than once.
11: I mean, we can go back to their involvement all the way back to Ruby Ridge. Of course, we can go to Waco. We can go to the airport in Little Rock with the executive director. And when you talked about they knew where he worked, they knew how they could have done so many things so many different ways. People would be alive today if they did it. And you have to ask the question. It's not conspiratorial to ask the question, was it done that way for a reason? They had to know what could happen under those particular circumstances.
13: Yeah.
11: So what you got pulled over, you were just driving down the road.
14: Yes, I was on my way to work. It was about 6 a.m. I was in uniform, just a normal, ordinary day for me.
11: Because give your background. What uniform were you in?
14: Yeah, I was active duty in the United States Navy at the time. I was wearing my digital service uniform that I wore every single day, and I was headed into work, and they pulled me over at a post office, and that's where it
11: you
14: all started.
11: You just got lit up. Was it I'll just use the euphemism. Was it just a local black and white that pulled you over?
14: No. So I pulled into a post office to drop off some packages and stuff that I was mailing out, and a minivan actually pulls in behind me, and it was not marked or anything, and it had lights, you know, undercover lights, and I learned later that was the case agent that made the, you know, first point of contact, and after he pulled in and lit me up, probably five or six other vehicles surrounded me from every angle, and I was held at gunpoint.
11: You were held at gunpoint, so it was a huge felony stop?
14: Yes.
11: Okay. SOP again?
13: Absolutely.
11: Okay, Justin, here's a kid who knows nothing. It's at a post office. Ladies and gentlemen, I want you to put yourself in this position. I want you to think about the last time you went to the post office. Are you going to the post office tomorrow? Probably not. It's Columbus Day, so I think the post office is closed. Hopefully that helps us with our flights tomorrow.
13: I hope so.
11: With traffic going into New York. But it's Tuesday. Just picture yourself going to the post office and this happening. When you hear that, again, shock, anger, dismay.
12: Well, I'd just like to say that, Tate, we're glad you're here alive today with us. Because
11: there's Justin's idea, because that's how bad that could have gone. I think is where you're going with that. That could have gone south quickly.
12: It wouldn't have been the first time for the agency.
11: It certainly would not have been. Were you concerned about that happening when that roll-up occurred on you?
14: I wasn't too concerned. It was kind of normal to me from my training in the military. We've done a lot of training like that, and it kind of just seemed normal to me. I just thought it was a big mistake at first.
11: Okay. Now, guys, I know we're going to be told by Greg here, silent, you know, at a lower volume here, that we're going to take a break soon, so I'm going to take us up to that break. Very quickly as we go to the break, so I can move to what happened here. Finish out. After they pulled you on the side of the road, you were cuffed, you were then taken where?
14: They took me back to my house, where I observed probably 40 federal agents of all different three-letter agencies and NCIS and all that making entry on my house with SWAT teams.
11: All right, and those who was making entry, they were there already when you got there?
14: Yes.
11: So it wasn't like ATF agent Bob said, okay, guys, we're here, bring them in.
14: Right, yeah. It was synchronized, so they had some people chase me down, I guess, and get me into custody while the rest of the brigade was surrounding my property and making entry.
11: All right. And how long were they there? Guys, follow me on this. There's a method to this, because in the next segment we're going to go into a little bit more detail, because he was then later charged and convicted and put in prison for 20 years, and we're going to get to that. And what went down here this weekend was absolutely nothing short of remarkable for everybody to witness it. And as I put in a tweet out earlier, and I'll hold this as we get ready to go to the break, because what happened, we've got 10 seconds. Is that 10 seconds to music, Greg?
15: Break.
11: 10 seconds to break?
15: 3 seconds.
11: Oh, guys, we're out. We'll be back in a moment. Don't go away.
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18: And welcome in, ladies and gentlemen. Armed American Radio, in fact, is being brought to you every single day by the National Rifle Association. Welcome back to beautiful, to the beautiful Poconos with us, where we're up here. It's a little bit rainy today because there was a little hurricane come running up the central part of the states into the mid-Atlantic, but everything's good. The colors up here are absolutely beautiful as we sit here in the Carr Firearms Group facilities. Justin Moon, welcome back.
12: It's good to be back.
18: Jared Yanis.
13: My pleasure, brother.
18: And Tate Adamiak. We're going to continue with you here in the Carr Firearms Group studios. So let's wrap that up. Now that we've got that backstory in, You were then sentenced to 20 years. As listeners to this program know, ladies and gentlemen, if you're hearing this for the first time, it is utterly shocking. I want you to look up Tata Damiak's story, and you can read about it at thegunwriter@substack.com. He's written over 60 pieces on this. You can follow it from beginning to end right through the pardon. Then, so you were charged. You were given 20 years. The government originally wanted what for you?
14: 30 years.
18: 30 years. Because 20 wasn't enough, because you had gun parts that we could buy today still at gunbroker.com is what put you in prison under Biden ATF.
14: Exactly.
18: Did you ever own a machine gun?
14: No.
18: Did any of your guns fire full auto?
14: None of them.
18: Did you have an arsenal of, let me ask you this, were you illegally running guns up the iron pipeline to gangs in New York?
14: I never sold a firearm in my life, period.
18: Everything you bought was for personal use?
14: Personal use, just for a display memorabilia collection.
18: Would the ATF actually take the guns that you had in your possession and the parts and take them back to their evil ATF den and reconstruct them in ways that you couldn't have done because you didn't have the evil den parts that the ATF has, and make those guns do bad things in the eyes of the ATF, and then come back and blame you for it and try to put you in prison for things that you didn't even have?
14: Yes, that's exactly what they did.
18: No, say it ain't so. Justin.
12: Well,
18: FCC friendly. It's hard to do.
12: The story is horrifying, and if you look at the facts, you know, basically they manufactured machine gun parts and made machine guns and blamed it on Tate
18: and put him in prison. Jared,
13: it should wake everybody up, because Tate's not the only person this has happened to. You can take that to the bank. There are other people sitting in federal prison
18: that we don't even know about,
13: that perhaps maybe the same agent did what he did to other people. So we need accountability, and we need sunlight on this situation.
18: Are you comfortable with the new ATF leadership that we have that accountability and we've got some sunlight streaming down here?
13: There's definitely some sunlight. This is the best ATF director we've ever had, maybe the best we'll ever have, but one man does not make an agency. And, you know, it's like when you get a new chief in a police department. If there's 4,000 cops, there's still 4,000 cops. You just can't get rid of everybody. So he's got some work ahead of him.
18: We've got unions to deal with. Bad apples, we understand, Tate, are still there. The people who lied about you on the stand did these things at their evil ATF den to create these things so that they could put... Ladies and gentlemen, do you understand what we're talking about here? Let me make this very clear. When I tell you the other side hates you, when you hear Justin Moon many years on this program in the roundtable tell you that they want to put you in prison, this man sitting at this table with us is a victim of that. They will do it to you, too. Do not misunderstand what I'm telling you. This is not an anomaly. There are others we don't know about. We're going to try to find them. We're going to find them. I know you've made it a mission, Tate.
14: It is my mission, and I've already found a few.
18: And help them, and you have already found a few. We'll leave those cases out. Right. We don't want to talk about those right now unless you want to, but I won't ask you to do that. But this is what they have in store for you, ladies and gentlemen. So we had you on the stage. You did a fantastic interview. It wasn't an interview. It was an open conversation between the two of us in front of an audience and on camera. At the end of that, I was able to bring Justin Moon up on that stage. And the last question I asked you was, if you could have any gun in the world right now today, because you are a free man because of Trump's pardon, who has never been charged with a crime because of this full unconditional pardon, what gun would it be?
14: Yeah, so it's so funny that that happened, such a full circle moment. But I was thinking of that long and hard, and I wanted to do something to commemorate Donald Trump, our president, and just so happens that his company manufactures a Trump commemorative 1927 A1 Tommy carbine.
18: Who doesn't want a Tommy gun?
14: So,
18: in their home arsenal.
14: Exactly.
18: I have one. I know how it feels.
14: Right. So, Mr. Moon came up and presented me with the ability to get one of those, and that's how my day went yesterday.
18: Can I embellish on it just a little
14: please,
18: bit? Because
14: please
18: I
14: do.
18: Have to, because it's what I do.
14: Please do.
18: I asked Tate, ladies and gentlemen, if he could have any gun, what would it be? And, of course, he said a Tommy gun, and it would be a Trump Tommy gun if he had the opportunity. And I introduced Justin, who walked up on his stage. And I said, Justin, I think you have a few words to say to Tate. What did you tell Tate?
12: We have a few Tommy guns at our store, so you just need to come down and pick one. And as long as the ATF lets us transfer it to you, we will.
18: So we left here, ladies and gentlemen, after the event, and take it away.
14: Yeah, so we left here. We went to his warehouse, the Tommy warehouse, which is just an incredible facility. And Mr. Moon took me inside, and I was overwhelmed by his display of everything he has, and he told me, pick one of those off the wall, and he had a couple dozen different Tommy guns on the wall, so of course they had the Trump commemorative one, so I, picked that, and he took it down and handed it right to me, and we started filling out paperwork.
18: Yep, ladies and gentlemen, all of us are grinning from ear to ear at the table because we were all there. And you can go. Let's go ahead and push your social media page because you've got it out on X, and it's now got thousands of views. But you did. You put a picture of the four of us up,
14: right?
18: As you were holding that gun, what did that feel like to you?
14: That was just such an amazing feeling because 37 days ago, I woke up in a jail cell, pretty much thinking that there's a great chance that I would never be able to even touch another firearm again. Never mind fill out a 4473 and transfer one into my name. So, yeah, I mean, just what a full circle moment, and I mean. It's just the stars are aligning, and I just am so thankful for everybody that's been by my side.
18: That was an incredible moment to witness. We've got it. It's all there for you, ladies and gentlemen. He's put it out on his Twitter feed. You can go see it. What's the Twitter?
14: At Tadamiak.
18: Tadamiak.
14: That's
18: Let's
14: it.
18: Make sure that's right. And it's pronounce your name again?
14: Tadamiak.
18: Tadamiak, because everybody says it wrong, and he understands that. Jared did it. We all did it. Justin, as the owner of auto ordnance and car arms, what did it feel like to you to be able to ask this young man, knowing everything, and be able to point to that wall in your store and
12: well,
18: say, take a point?
12: Given the story, I'm really happy to be able to present a gift to him. But the saga continues. It's not complete. And I'm sure you guys want to talk about that. But hopefully we'll have a very happy ending, and we'll move forward, and Tate will become well-known throughout the country, and hopefully he'll have a better and better career opportunities to come in the future.
18: We're going to talk a little bit about that, about your future, too, before this hour closes out. And obviously I know where Justin is going. The story is not over yet. Jared, you were there. You have great depth of knowledge with ATF and how these things operate. You've done countless videos on Form 4s, 4473s, transfers, et cetera. You were there to witness Tate fill out a Form 4473 for the first time in 4 years. Tell us.
13: It was cool, man. It was,
18: we are getting ready to come close to a break. So
13: okay, yeah. It was just really cool to be part of history. History was absolutely made yesterday, and when the full details are released at some point, I think people will be astonished. There were a lot of hands that made yesterday a possibility, and due to it, brother, it was a pleasure to be able to be part of that pie for you.
18: Yeah, I have to say this, guys, that to have had a front row seat to you regaining your life back has been nothing short of an absolute honor and remarkable to watch. Ladies and gentlemen, we're getting ready to take a break. We will go into some of the details that Jared was alluding to and that Justin alluded to, and Tate.
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19: ABC News, I am Wayne Cabot. Make that 4 strikes in 5 days by the Houthis at the Saudi airport in Riyadh. An American is among 12 dead in a missile strike yesterday. Global crude now at $105.50 a barrel. President Trump's surprise announcement Sunday that Russia and Ukraine agreed to stop attacking the other's energy plants was apparently a surprise to Russia. ABC's Stephen Portnoy.
20: Now, Moscow has not commented on Trump's claim of an energy ceasefire, and there is reason to doubt that it's in place today. Ukraine says Russia attacked a power plant in eastern Ukraine after Trump's post. And tonight, much of Kyiv is without running water or electricity.
19: And no electricity tonight in much of the Florida panhandle, the third night since the hurricane hit. Much bigger hurricane, hours away from smashing the Puerto Vallarta area in Mexico around midnight local time, Category 4. Evacuation orders now in Santa Clarita near L.A. A fire is moving fast in the hills. The bike fire has exploded in size in the past few hours. This is ABC News.
21: From the LI News Radio Weather Center, for the rest of the morning, rain likely with a low of 54 degrees. And as we head into the day, Columbus Day, a chance of showers in the morning, then sunny in the afternoon with a high of 68. Tonight, mostly clear with a low of 53. On Tuesday, partly sunny skies with a high of 67. Tuesday night, mostly cloudy with a low of 58. From the LI News Weather Center, I'm J.D. Allison.
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11: Yeah, welcome back to the show, ladies and gentlemen. Blackoutcoffee.com/AAR. I would normally ask Greg how many cups of Blackout Coffee I had to start my day, but that would be kind of silly because I didn't get the cups and I didn't bring the instant. So I didn't have any cups of Blackout Coffee today. But if I did, and if it were a blackout, it would have been three, Jared.
13: Yeah, I forgot mine, too. Yeah.
11: Greg might not be talking, but now that he knows where he's showing us that he's alive back there. There's a reason he's not talking, ladies and gentlemen, and that's simply due to the connection. We got a loop back, so we just don't want you to hear that because it's kind of annoying. But blackoutcoffee.com/AAR.
13: That's the place to be, man. That is the place. I just wish I remembered mine.
11: Well, you know, you own part of the company. I would next time maybe bring some, okay?
13: Yeah.
11: Justin, I'm just curious. Did you have any coffee to start your day today?
12: I think today's actually a four coffee day.
11: Today?
12: I think
11: Tate,
12: so.
11: How about you?
14: Yeah, I think I'm about two cups in.
11: Well, I've got a little rock star beverage going on over here because I just didn't want too much because we have to get up early for a flight. But guys, it's blackoutcoffee.com/AAR. All right, Tate, sometimes we say this, you're going to hear this as a participant on the show going forward. Sometimes the best radio is the radio the guests and listeners never get to hear.
13: Yeah.
11: Because it occurs during the breaks. And, boy, you just hit us with radio gold. I said, stop. Let's bring that to the microphone. You had us all cracking up. You were talking about the Tommy gun and how that's what you wanted. And then you told Justin during the break that you hadn't made the connection. Go for it.
14: Yeah, so just a little backstory. I was actually talking to Ed Martin, who was the pardon attorney. I received my pardon, and it was a copy. And I asked him if I could get the original, and he said those are retained in a vault. So he said that we can work on trying to get something signed. And then the other thing that I was contemplating was, well, what's going to be the first firearm I get when I actually transfer one into my name? And, you know, now the lights are starting to go off. And I'm thinking, my next goal is to try to get President Trump to sign a firearm. Which one is it going to be? So I hop on Google. And this was weeks before this event and before I even knew that Car Arms or, you know, Auto Awards
11: was
14: involved.
11: So you had literally, truly not made the connection?
14: No, I had not made the connection whatsoever. So I hop on Google, and I'm just searching for commemorative Trump firearms. And one of the first ones that pops up is the 1927 A1 Trump Save America Tommy gun. And so I'm thinking, oh my God, that is the one. Trump's a gangster. The Tommy gun is a gangster weapon. So I'm like, that's it. So I'm already looking around the country to try to locate them. I'm trying to find, I'm looking on GunBroker for them. And then you'd mentioned that, Carr Arms is going to be involved. The Tommy warehouse will be involved. So I was actually just hoping that they would have one in stock. And then we already talked about how it wound up working out.
18: I think I said to you, I said something along the lines of, you know, we'd know a guy.
14: Right.
18: That's going to be involved in all of this. And, you know.
14: Yeah, when you said that to me, I didn't really pick up what you were talking about. I mean, you guys know everybody, but yeah.
18: Trump's a gangster. The 27 Tommy gun. Now, Jared, let's talk Tommy guns real quick, and I'm going to come to you because, Justin, but do you have a Tommy gun?
13: I will in a couple days. I bought mine this weekend, too.
18: From where?
13: From Mr. Moon at the Tommy Gun Warehouse, because it is the gun that gave us the National Firearms Act, and part of my mission is to get rid of the National Firearms Act, so now I have the one that caused it.
18: And that's, ladies and gentlemen, go back and let's hear what he just said again, because if the history of the Tommy gun is the history of gun control, as you know it, that was just wiped out after 92 years. Now, I had not thought about it, Justin, in that way. That's why you're just who you are, brother, because I have one, and I've had it for a number of years. And it's my family heirloom gun. I mean, that's it. It's a Tommy gun. Mine's the TM1. Mine doesn't have the gangster wheel on it like a lot of people could have stayed with the gangster, right? But it was that gun that created, eventually, after the St. Valentine's Day Massacre, that gave us the National Firearms Act that we just wiped out. And for you, ladies and gentlemen, he bought the single gun. I made that clear to everybody there. I just bought the gun that gave us the NFA that we just wiped out, and I just bought the gun. And he bought it at the time. Awesome. He goes, "Where? How cool is that, Justin?"
12: That's awesome. And you know, President Trump, he is a legit gangster. His mugshot proves it.
18: Guys, we're not kidding with you. This is, you know, but to have heard you say that, and to have heard you, I think those were the most profound words I've heard all weekend. Was I am literally buying the gun that gave us the Gun Control Act that we just wiped out 92 years later. And we've talked about the history of the Gun Control Act, Jared, and how historic just this last 90 to 120 days has been.
13: Yeah.
18: Did you ever think, honestly, that you would be at the Tommy Gun Warehouse buying that gun and paperwork process and everything else because it's all been wiped out?
13: No. In fact, when I did the first video about the NFA ruling that came out in August, I literally, when I went live, said I had never, ever thought I would say this in my life. The NFA is bleeding and dying.
18: Isn't it crazy?
13: It's crazy.
18: And, I mean, you know a guy. You know, we've all talked to. We've interviewed. You've interviewed him far more times than I have. I've interviewed him one time. The left hated the interview, so I chalk that up as a big victory, right?
12: Yeah.
18: When they write you up and tell you that you're pandering to the inevitable gun rights policy, I take that as that's a W for me. Yeah. I'll walk away with that. I'm good. I'll take that one-point win. Tate, I can't even imagine the win you had. Now, I do have to say this because it's funny. Okay. Let's take this into the final segment. Let's talk about what Justin had mentioned and what Jared had mentioned, that this is not yet over. Okay? Because you don't have possession of that firearm yet.
14: Right. And that was kind of to be expected. We were hoping for the best. But yeah, so I filled out the 4473. At first, they put it in a delayed status, which never happened to me before. Anytime I've bought firearms previously.
18: Okay, stop for just a second. You expected that.
14: Pretty
18: much.
14: Were
18: you shocked? Were you disappointed? I didn't even ask you this yet while you were there. Was there a sense of disappointment? I mean, it is a presidential
14: pardon. I mean, I would have loved to walk directly out with it, you know, that day. But, I mean, I'm a pretty patient person. I've learned patience over the last few years.
18: Yeah,
14: so,
18: well, unlearning it, brother.
14: Yeah,
18: you're a free man.
14: Yeah,
18: no more.
14: So, okay, I want it. I want it now. But, yeah, let's just make sure all the paperwork's in line because I don't want any, you know, knocks at my door or, better yet, just getting pulled over and, you know, taken out.
18: Okay, so, you know, the delay wasn't bad, but do we want to talk about how it came back and then how it transpired? Because it stretched over a day, and I think it's important. Justin, would you explain the purchase process in Pennsylvania? It's a little bit unique to other states.
12: Right. We have to file with PICS, Pennsylvania Instant Tech System, and then they'll let us know whether or not the 4473 is accepted and approved and that we can make the transfer. or they'll say it's pending or delayed, and, or they'll say it's under review, or they'll deny it. So what happened was that it was on, you know, delayed.
18: You got research.
12: Yeah, it was being researched.
18: Have you seen that before?
12: Yeah, we've seen that before.
18: Is it rare to see research, or was it easy? Would you more normally see some form of denial or an outright hold?
12: It usually goes into research, and then you
18: so
12: wait a while.
18: That's not unusual.
12: And then it's not unusual.
18: All right. I have to say that I wasn't surprised by that. I was disappointed that it happened, Jared, because as we were going through this, as you were going through this process, we were standing back there talking about how it was going to be. And it took about how long yesterday before that came out?
12: Well,
18: not today's result, but yesterday, just for that picks to be completed.
12: It was under review when the store closed, so we found out in the morning that it was denied.
18: So it took quite a while, and when it came back as research and not an outright denial, I have to tell you that I was still remaining a little bit optimistic. Were you?
13: Yeah, that's why I started making phone calls to see what we should expect and what can be done immediately, if anything can be done immediately.
18: From people, by the way, ladies and gentlemen, without naming any names, people who would know, you would think would know, who they themselves, because this was a presidential pardon, and this opens up a discussion we're going to have in the next hour as well, because there are other people in this situation, but not everybody gets a presidential pardon. Have you ever had anyone in the shop filling out a 4473 as a result of a presidential pardon?
12: I believe we've had people who've had their records, you know,
18: restored
12: so that they had the right to buy firearms. We've had a number of challenges to denials, which were later overturned, and we were allowed to transfer it by the state.
18: Okay. And I'm going to guess that we're going to be taking a break here shortly, so I'll wait to hear from Greg. So what we'll do in this next segment when we come back, Tate, is let's complete the process as best we can and what we expect going forward from here, because the end result is going to be really, really good for you, as you know, and as we found out from little birds out there who know what's happening. Because we expected some form of denial, ladies and gentlemen, we'll tell you what happened this morning with that denial, or if it was a denial, and what we expect afterwards. We'll be right back with Crew. Don't go away.
3: Hi, guys. It's Mark. Look, I think you'll agree with me that as gun owners, we need to have each other's backs. That's regardless of what state we call home. Here at AAR, we discuss it every day, and we're heard in every state. Right now, Virginians desperately need our help. 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
1: 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Tate, let's go back to you here, because there is more to this. And I'll let you talk about what happened. We were talking about it came back research, but that we waited for about an hour in the shop.
2: Longer than that,
1: yeah, for that to come back. Now, that to me is unusual, but I've never seen that happen. I don't buy guns in Pennsylvania. It's been many years since I have. It's usually faster where I'm at, but we also do Nick's different, Justin, than you do. So Nick's Picks runs it directly. Picks, you don't as the FFL. They
3: correct.
1: Do it. Then they tell you what they were told.
3: Normally, if you do fill out the 4473 for most people, Picks is pretty quick, you know, between 10 minutes, 15 minutes usually comes back approved.
1: Okay, that's just an extra layer that I'm not familiar with that is standard procedure here, but it's usually a fast process. It's not a problem. Yours came back on the research. It was well over an hour. Phone calls were being made. It came back as not denied. It came back yesterday. Today, Justin notified us. So it was an overnight process that it was, in fact, denied. But that's not a bad thing. I want to make that very clear, because what happens next?
4: So I was provided with some paperwork. I guess it's some sort of appeal process that I'm going to just submit additional info. I think I'll include a copy of my pardon with that, submit it, and then I think it will be attached to my file. So hopefully it'll be a little bit of a pain to get through this first process, but in the future I shouldn't have this delay.
1: It will never happen again. Now, you want to talk about a little bit about how and why?
2: Yeah.
1: Without getting too specific.
2: Yeah. So from what we were all advised last night was, when people have a pardon, it takes time, shocker, for the federal government to do what they should have done the day he got the pardon, and that's to, you know, get rid of all the stuff that would trigger a denial and clear up the criminal history. But that's been put onto a fast track, so that will happen in the next 72 hours. And the quote was, he should never have that problem again for the rest of his life.
1: And that's the fix, Justin. Now, when you see, you don't ever know why. We never know why something was denied. We're never told.
3: No.
1: You just get a denial, and that's it. You have to tell the customer, done, right, as an FFL.
3: Well, we give them the application to contest it.
1: To contest it.
3: Right.
1: And I'm sure you get the question, why was it denied?
3: Well, we don't know.
1: You don't know the answer to that question. In this case, I'm going to make a guess here. Because, ladies and gentlemen, there's a bigger story here behind this. There really is. How about people that don't have presidential pardons? Okay? Which is, quite honestly, rare. There are a lot of presidential pardons, but very few are probably winding up in this type of situation. And here, what about someone who's got their rights restored? Now, we're talking government bureaucracy. Mm-hmm. We would have loved to have seen that happen overnight. So basically what we were doing was testing the waters this weekend, weren't we?
4: Exactly.
1: And do you feel the government failed or passed that test at this point?
4: I would say any second that the government withholds your constitutional right to keep and bear arms is a fail. So,
1: but are you, Jared, shocked that the bureaucracy, the layers of the bureaucracy, have not caught up? Now, keep in mind, the pardon was September 3rd. It was signed September 3rd. Those wheels, as far as I'm concerned, should have been put in motion the moment the pardon was signed. That bureaucratic role should have been occurring, but it apparently has not.
2: Right. No, it's not a shocker. I mean, it's just government, unfortunately. Right. They don't do anything quick. And, I mean, just look what happened with the NFA situation. How long do we wait for guidance to come out? 6 weeks, 8 weeks? So they don't do anything fast. But my hope is that the time that it does take here in the next couple of days, it's done with 100% accuracy, and I have faith that it will be. So it's not going to be an issue for him.
1: And guys, if you find yourself in a situation where you're caught in that bureaucracy, what kind of advice would you give to someone who maybe not a pardon, whatever it is, that is going through that system, that's had their rights restored, and they tell you, well, Justin, I've had my rights restored. What do you say to them?
3: Well, you know, Mark, I think, you know, in defense of the ATF and the current director, we have to remember that this is the only agency in the history of America which murdered 78 people in Waco, Texas, including men, women, and children. So, you know, given that situation, maybe, you know, we got to come a little bit of slack.
1: You know, for a minute, he had me going. Guys, I'm looking at him, and I've known him a long time. I can usually tell. He had a dead serious look on his face. That was well played. Yeah, no, we're not going to cut him any slack whatsoever. And, what's your advice? Because something tells me you're going to get a lot of questions about this over time. People are going to start reaching out to you and asking you things. You're going to be mentoring a lot of people over time. What do you tell them?
4: In regards to this process?
1: Yeah, not that yours is going to be the same process. Maybe I didn't ask that properly, but if somebody came to you and said, you know, I'm frustrated with this, I had a record expunged, I have filled out this paperwork, I don't see any movement on it yet, what do you tell them? Don't know?
4: Yeah, I don't know yet, because I got to get through the process and see how it works for me. I do know Ed Martin's trying to put together a program to help people with this stuff, so I might point him in his direction.
1: Well, and the reason it's important is because if you've talked to Ed, as you well know, they're restoring rights across the country.
2: Right.
1: What good are restoring the rights if they have to go through a bureaucratic process? I mean, you've got a presidential pardon here. Now, yeah, it was, but it's September 3rd. We're now October 11th right now as we bring the show to you guys. It should have been done over that time period, and it wasn't. And that's a presidential signature.
2: Yeah. Yeah, I believe that when you walk out of that building, when you leave the walls of the prison, that all of your rights should be reinstituted immediately.
1: You should be able to go to the vending machine we should all be able to buy guns out of in the near future. Absolutely, because your rights have been restored, particularly when it's a presidential pardon. And there was that brings up an interesting question, because as you were filling out the form, you turned around and looked at me and said, what do I put here? You want to tell us about what that question was?
4: Right. It was the question about if you were convicted of a felony offense or if there's one on your record. So, yeah, I definitely wanted to make sure I was filling that out properly. So I reached out to my attorneys, and I know you guys reached out to some folks as well for me.
1: Do you remember what I said to you almost instantly when you asked that?
4: You said that's going to be a solid no.
1: That's a no.
4: You're expunged.
1: It's done. It's over.
4: Right.
1: It's gone. It's a presidential unconditional pardon. That had to feel good.
4: Yeah, it does feel really good. Like I said before, this was a form that I was all too familiar with that I thought I would never, ever be able to fill out again. So just standing there it was a photo opportunity for me. I mean,
1: oh yeah.
4: Like I said, 37 days ago, I was waking up in a jail cell.
1: Proud and honored to have some of those photos on my own phone. And, you know, that question is legit. We did reach out to some people who you would expect would know the answer to that, who also hesitated briefly, right?
2: Yeah, yeah.
1: Spoke to them personally.
2: Yeah, it was one of those, wow, I've never had that scenario. But they knew where we needed to look on page 5, and they knew what needed to be put down there, and so the rest is history.
1: Greg, how much time do we have? I know we're getting up against that break. We've got 30 seconds, guys. Okay, so here's what we're going to do. We're going to take this to the break. When we come back, Ryan Petty is going to be here with us. Ryan Petty's going to jump in this conversation. He's been listening to this. He knows the story from yesterday, although he was not here. He's got some ideas and some thoughts because this opens up bigger questions in time. 6 minutes after, guys, we'll be back with the crew. Don't go away.

0: Brooks International as one of the top agents in the country. 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
6: Live from the LI News Radio studios in the heart of Islip at Long Island's MacArthur Airport. 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
7: ABC News, I'm Wayne Cabot. Attacks have been near constant at the airport in Riyadh. Another death today, 12 yesterday, an American among them, prompting President Trump to say the U.S. may get involved in the fight against Houthi rebels in Saudi Arabia. Today, Trump claimed both Russia and Ukraine agreed to an energy ceasefire. But it was news to both of those nations, apparently, Russia ignoring and bombing Ukraine energy plants today, cutting power and water in Kyiv tonight. Outages are widespread in the flooding in the Florida panhandle after the hurricane there, twisters and floods in North Carolina now. And hurricane remnants on the West Coast. ABC meteorologist Leslie Lopez.
8: This is all moving towards the northeast. Significant flooding for Las Vegas all the way up towards Cedar City. And then we're seeing that as the highest threat. However, even though the system starts to move out tomorrow, we can't rule out the chance of flooding in some pockets.
7: The rain did not reach a brush fire, but the wind did, burning now above Santa Clarita near L.A. This is ABC News.
9: From the LI News Radio Weather Center, for the rest of the morning, rain likely with a low of 54 degrees. And as we head into the day, Columbus Day, a chance of showers in the morning, then sunny in the afternoon with a high of 68. Tonight, mostly clear with a low of 53. On Tuesday, partly sunny skies with a high of 67. Tuesday night, mostly cloudy with a low of 58. From the LI News Weather Center, I'm J.D. Allison.
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12: Hi, I'm Dawn, and this is a true story. In 2000-

0: 2009, my health started to decline fast. I was diagnosed with lupus, Hashimoto's, chronic fatigue, and other inflammatory conditions. I became so inflamed that I didn't even look the same. I gained weight and was so bloated and fatigued that basic things like getting showered and dressed became a massive chore. I could barely function. And it started affecting my job and my marriage. I was scared. Knowing an autoimmune condition was attacking my body was frightening. The only thing more frightening was the side effects of all the medications I was on. I called Sunrise Wellness in Sayville. 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They changed my diet and using nutrition and supplements helped to repair my body. It was life-changing. I am lean, have energy, and feel amazing. I got my life back, and so can you.
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12: 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Is live for you in hour two. If you are rejoining us, welcome back. 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We are not streaming live video today because we are remote, literally remote, at the Carr Firearms Group Studios. We're going to jump right into it, guys. We've got Ryan Petty on the line. We'll go to him in just a moment. Sitting to my left, Justin Moon, wearing his Carr hat. At the Carr Firearms Group Studios here, and thank you for having us, brother, for the Freedom Festival. It was great.
13: Thank you. We just had too much fun this weekend.
12: We did have a lot of fun. I was looking forward to the trip. Jared Yanis, I didn't think you and I were, frankly, originally, it was kind of touch and go. We were on the same flight coming out of Atlanta, and you were coming in out of Tennessee. I wasn't sure we were going to get out because of the storm, but here we are.
14: Bumpiest ride I've ever taken on a plane, man.
12: It was from Tennessee to Atlanta. It wasn't that bad coming out of Atlanta. A little bit coming up, but other than that, we went the opposite direction, so it worked. It's caught up with us, and sitting to your left is Tate Adamiak. Tate Adamiak, of course, pardoned on September 3rd, full unconditional pardon by President Donald J. Trump after spending 4 years in hell. That's true.
15: Yeah, that's an easy way to say it.
12: That's the FCC-friendly way to say it. You learned some things while you were in there that you never thought you'd learn in your life.
15: Yeah, definitely. A few things.
12: Did you ever learn how to cook out of a bag?
15: Yeah, that's how we cook our food, make our pizzas. That's how some people cook their wine, in a mop bucket.
12: So don't say that's how we cook our pizzas. You're not there anymore, and it's never going to happen again. You're out. But you were telling some stories about how water was being boiled and how hooch was being made and all these things that you see on documentaries, and you actually lived it. Something you never thought you'd ever have to go through in your life, ever. How mind-blowing was that?
15: Yeah, it's hard to wrap your head around. I went from being active duty in the Navy with a security clearance to not being trusted with a microwave, so people had to improvise.
12: And you've made the comment. I want to give a shout-out because you've talked about the guards and what they go through in those facilities. You give them that shout because you were stunned by what they went through.
15: The guards?
12: Yeah.
15: Yeah, I mean, the guards are... They deal with a lot. I mean, there's inmates in there that treat them horribly, but, you know, they kind of take it out on inmates as well, so sometimes it's deserved.
12: Cell phones are all over the place in there.
15: Yeah, I mean, cell phones are droned in, and there's some bad apple guards that smuggle them in.
12: Look at the look on his face. I'm ready to crack up over here. Jared's sitting over to your right. Jared, I'm over here. No, you got me choking over here because we were eating pizza. You lit up, and your eye, I mean.
16: Drones have changed everything, man.
12: From warfare to prison.
16: To prison cell phones.
12: Can you believe
16: it? That's crazy.
12: Ryan Petty in Florida, welcome in, brother. How are you?
17: Mark, it's great to be here tonight. Great show.
12: Oh, man. I tell you what, Ryan, you've been listening. I want you to jump in here and talk to Tate, talk to all, whatever you want to do, ask questions, ask away. What was your thoughts on that? Because I know when you and I talked prior to the show that some of the things we talked about that we were going to talk about today opened up a whole lot, a whole world of other questions that we could go down so many rabbit holes. What are you thinking here? Bring it up.
17: Oh, you know, it's like where to start with this story. First of all, Tate, it was great to meet you at the Gun Rights Policy Conference. Love to hear this story. When Mark called and related what happened, I was just I was blown away. It's amazing. Congratulations on a Tommy gun. You beat me, man. You got yours before I got mine. So that's awesome. Justin, thank you for being so so gracious. What an amazing thing that you did there, Justin and Car Arms. You guys are just amazing folks. Proud to call you a friend and proud to be an American with you. Man, it goes in so many directions. Look, I was not surprised. I mean, we could just start with what do I put on the 4473? Oh my gosh, that blew me away. Cause, you know, if I were facing that situation, with one of my customers, I mean, obviously we don't guide or direct their answers, but I wouldn't know how to advise them and I wouldn't know whether it was a yes or whether it was a no. And I guess I'd probably say, you know, you might have to call an attorney, but you guys had access to the top dog and were able to get an answer immediately. You know, what an amazing story you'll have to tell, Tate. I can't wait for the book and, I'm looking forward to the movie too.
12: Oh yeah, the movie. We've never talked about a movie, have we? We know there's a book coming out. You wanna jump on that? You are just beginning some note process there. You're gonna write about this, I hope.
15: Right, yeah, I've been taking sort of detailed notes throughout this whole process and just like the actual research that I've conducted. I mean, in prison you have no access to email and things like that. So I have hundreds of pages worth of notes, things that I was, you know, just mailing to Lee Williams, for example, that are gonna be very helpful in telling my story.
12: Yeah, Ryan, as an FFL, you know, when you don't have answers, you mentioned something that you can't advise. Is there a rule there? If someone were to ask you a question, what do you do? I want other people out there to understand when they're filling out a 4473 what their responsibility is and what your responsibility is as an FFL. What can you and can you not tell them?
17: You know, we can answer basic questions, but one of the things that we look out for and one of the things the ATF's trained us to do, and I think one of the good functions of the ATF is to look out for straw buyers, right? Look out for people trying to purchase a firearm for somebody that's a prohibited person. And so we've been instructed really when you get down to those questions, other than sort of explaining what the question means, we're not allowed to or supposed to provide the answer for the customer. So, you know, when Tate came up against that question, have you ever been convicted of a felony? I would be stuck. I wouldn't know what to say to him. I guess I would say, call your lawyer. I don't know. I haven't run into that situation. My guess is many FFLs haven't run into that situation. What's special about Tate's situation is this is a presidential pardon, which is just awesome, I think. But I think, you know, there's a lot of folks that are having their rights restored under the Trump administration that had previously lost their rights. And I think this is a question that's going to come up more and more often. One of the things I think the ATF needs to do is put out guidance to FFLs about how to handle these situations. And for the general public, understanding what they do as far as recourse. Of course, you could submit, as Justin has said, you know, you could give the customer the form. There's an email address that you can send, you know, and ask why you got a denial. But I think there needs to be additional guidance provided by the ATF to FFLs, and I think there needs to be training done internally within the FFL, within the ATF on how to handle these situations. And third, and you ran into this in Pennsylvania, we deal with this here in Florida too, sure. We do our background checks through the Florida Department of Law Enforcement. It sounds like Pennsylvania has something similar. The ATF needs to train the state agencies and make sure they're updating their records on a regular basis, because, you know, it's been more than like 48 hours since Tate received his pardon. And my question, you know, Mark, when you and I talked, my question was, why hadn't Pennsylvania updated their records?
18: All right, that's a perfectly legitimate question. And I think bureaucratically, that's going to be the toughest obstacle to overcome, Jared. Yeah. Because once the FBI makes the change at the federal level, that fixes the problem, but it doesn't fix the problem when you're dealing with the Florida Department of Law Enforcement, or as you said, referred to as FDLE, or PICS here is the same thing, Justin. Would additional guidance matter, or does it have to come from a bureaucratic fix? Is guidance even going to help?
13: Well, I mean, from our point of view, what Ryan said is absolutely correct. As a FFL gun dealer, you're not, when the customer's filling out the 44-7 free, we don't basically answer any questions. We just let them fill it out.
18: Jared, you're shaking your head. Yes, I mean, I think this is absolutely 100% going to have to be a bureaucratic fix. I don't think the, yeah. Because it's going to be the state that's going to be the problem. It's always the states being the problem. And once you get the feds to fix this thing.
19: Yeah, well, to be fair, our issue wasn't just the state level here, because this is such a rare occasion. This is going to have to be fixed on the federal level as well, which is why we were able to lend a hand.
18: Yeah, and that's the in that case, what we're talking about, ladies and gentlemen, is that Tate's pardon was completed on September 3rd. He was released on September 4th. And that was just because of the time the pardon was signed and the time that they had to get to you where you were. Otherwise, you would have been out even a day earlier, which I would like to think the extra day would help with the federal government, but an extra day with the federal government doesn't do a thing. 30. When here we are all of these days out at this point, now 37 days in here, right?
19: Yes.
18: So, okay. When we come back, we're going to move in a bunch of different directions with you, ladies and gentlemen. You've got essentially a roundtable for the remainder of the broadcast. We'll be back right after this.

0: Armed American Radio listeners, you already know the name. 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Enjoy. Hi, guys. It's Mark. Look, I think you'll agree with me that as gun owners, we need to have each other's backs. That's regardless of what state we call home. Here at AAR, we discuss it every day, and we're heard in every state. Right now, Virginians desperately need our help. 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You've heard the old saying, there's power in numbers, and helping in Virginia is as simple as joining Virginia Citizens Defense League. I'm a member, and I don't live in Virginia. 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
1: 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Ladies and gentlemen, we're going to be talking some politics here about what's coming up in the midterms and why it is so vital that you join not just the NRA, but your state's groups as well. 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Welcome back. 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Justin, you mentioned something during the break, and again, we go back to that. Some of the best radio is the radio that the listener isn't here, and it comes out during the break. And you mentioned Shapiro here in PA. Guys, we're talking about the process Tate had to go through in purchasing and filling out his first 4473 here and some of the bureaucratic red tape that absolutely has to be fixed. This is bringing up issues that we've never talked about before, so this is new territory for all of us. You mentioned Shapiro. Now, let's take that, because that leads into a whole nother discussion. And Ryan Petty, we've got you here with us too as well. Don't want to forget you on the microphone. Go ahead, Justin.
2: Our governor here in Pennsylvania is for people who like liberty and freedom, it's a conundrum, because as a Democrat, he's governing as a moderate, and on firearms issues and hunting issues and self-defense issues. I mean,
1: is he a moderate or is he governing as a moderate? There's a difference.
2: He's governing as a moderate. I mean, we're getting pro-hunting laws, you know, being passed, and we are also, you know, like, you couldn't have automatic knives in Pennsylvania. Right. Prior to Governor Shapiro, under Governor Shapiro, automatic knives became legal here in Pennsylvania.
1: Now, so, let me ask you this, because that leads to this question. Is he pandering to something? This is truly a purple state.
2: Well, the problem is that because he's governing as a moderate, people are kind of thinking that Democrats are not so crazy. And, you know, as a result, he's expanding the Democratic elected base in Congress, and they've taken over. They've taken over the House here in Pennsylvania, and, you know, we're just barely holding on in the Senate, and he's kind of made the Democrats not so scary. But if you look at the actual Democrats in the House and Senate, man,
1: oh,
2: they are
1: scary.
2: Wacko.
1: They're whacked. And, Jared, you're laughing here, and, you know, he brings up some really good points as we head into the midterms, because that's a viewpoint that I hadn't thought about previously. I don't pay attention that as much to, because I'm not here in PA, so I'm not seeing the PA politics that you are. And you have mentioned a lot in some of our conversations over the weekends what you're seeing out there that we don't see outside the state. So I'm not really in tune with that. And that brings up a really interesting point, because the Democrats know how important Pennsylvania is because they lost Pennsylvania to Trump in the last election. I think he's being told to do these things to shore up that Pennsylvania Democrat base?
2: Well, Governor Shapiro is a very smart, shrewd politician, and he probably has ambitions to higher office, and he's playing the long game. But I think, you know, he is a Democrat, and if he has unrestricted power, I'm pretty sure he's not going to be on our side.
1: Jared?
3: Yeah, he's the type of person that when they do reach 1600 Pennsylvania Avenue, everything that we just experienced on Friday from Director Sakata and Donald Trump will get undone immediately, which is why people need to stay up to date with everything
1: focused.
3: That's going on. Yeah, I mean, Governor Shapiro governing moderately now because of the position he wants, but he wasn't very moderate when he was the Attorney General here.
1: Yeah, that's a fact. Tate, does it scare you, having just lived through all of this hell, to know that in 2 years from now, or 2.5 years from now, we could have an administration that will be right back at it?
4: Yeah, it's extremely scary, and it should be for everybody who's a law-abiding gun owner. I mean, I experienced in the Biden administration how you can literally go to federal prison with a 20-year sentence for toy guns that don't even shoot.
1: Oh, until they get to the evil ATF den and they make them shoot and then blame you for them. And that is exactly what happened, ladies and gentlemen. I like that evil ATF den analogy. Ryan Petty down in Florida, you have, I say this wholeheartedly, tongue in cheek, but these are problems that you don't have in the state of Florida because of who your governor is. You don't have to worry about moderate. You live under freedom down there under DeSantis. And you hear this conversation about Shapiro and you know and are as tuned in as you are as to how important this is as it applies to the midterms coming up and what's at stake, which is where we're going to go throughout a lot of this further discussion. What do you think when you hear what Justin is saying about Shapiro and as it applies to what Tate went through and what it could mean in 28 months if everything flips?
5: You know, Mark, I had the opportunity this past weekend. I serve as on the advisory board for Moms for Liberty, so I was at their conference over the weekend, which is why I couldn't be at the Iron Rod Festival. I'm sorry I couldn't be there, Justin, but that was I had duties back in Dallas, believe it or not. So, but we got to hear from John Solomon, who I think you guys probably know. He runs a site called Just the News, and he was very optimistic about the midterms. I don't want to say overly optimistic, but he said the media is lying. And Mark, you and I talked about this a little bit. It was a bit of a psyop with the release of all these polls and aggregate polls, and it was really meant to depress conservative voters and try to keep the Republican vote suppressed. He feels like those polls are starting to tighten up, and they'll get tighter and tighter as we approach Election Day. And as maybe luck would have it, or as things typically go, Republicans really outperform the polls, certainly the early polling and the polling a month out. So he was fairly optimistic. However, a word of caution, and I think we've been all been saying this for weeks and weeks and weeks. We've got to get out and vote. What we don't want to have happen is, you know, President Trump is a lame duck, but we don't need his we don't need him to be the lamest duck, right, for the last 2 years of his presidency. The work that Cicada is doing, the work that the DOJ is doing, and the work that the other agencies are doing needs to progress and needs to continue. And so we don't need the Trump administration embroiled in a bunch of worthless, useless impeachment activities. We need them to continue to do the work that they're doing, number one. Number two, with regards to Shapiro and, you know, and everything going on, right? Look, there's no question he's governing to the center. That's what Democrats are going to do that have ambition to higher office. And so he's going to go in 2028 with that record. And who knows who he'll be up against. No, we don't have that problem, Mark, to your specific question in Florida. But I will tell you, I'm going to get out and vote early. And if I could, I'd vote often. But the point is I'm going to get out there and vote, and I'm encouraging all my friends to vote, because what we have in Florida could go away in an election cycle or two. And so I don't take what we have for granted. We're going to get out there and we're going to vote. We're going to keep the super majorities that we have in the House of Representatives or in the House and in the Senate in Florida. That's our goal.
1: All right, guys, we're getting ready to take a break. Ryan, thanks for that in-depth answer. Justin, when we come back, I want to throw it back over to you to wrap up on Shapiro, because he's very scary for a lot of different reasons, and I think we just heard why, so let's tie that together. 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
7: ABC News, I'm Wayne Cabot. Attacks have been near constant at the airport in Riyadh. Another death today, 12 yesterday, an American among them, prompting President Trump to say the U.S. may get involved in the fight against Houthi rebels in Saudi Arabia. Today, Trump claimed both Russia and Ukraine agreed to an energy ceasefire. But it was news to both of those nations, apparently, Russia ignoring and bombing Ukraine energy plants today, cutting power and water in Kyiv tonight. Outages are widespread in the flooding in the Florida panhandle after the hurricane there, twisters and floods in North Carolina now. And hurricane remnants on the West Coast. ABC meteorologist Leslie Lopez.
8: This is all moving towards the northeast. Significant flooding for Las Vegas all the way up towards Cedar City. And then we're seeing that as the highest threat. However, even though the system starts to move out tomorrow, we can't rule out the chance of flooding in some pockets.
7: The rain did not reach a brush fire, but the wind did, burning now above Santa Clarita near L.A. This is ABC News.
9: From the LI News Radio Weather Center, for the rest of the morning. Rain likely with a low of 54 degrees. And as we head into the day, Columbus Day, a chance of showers in the morning, then sunny in the afternoon with a high of 68. Tonight, mostly clear with a low of 53. On Tuesday, partly sunny skies with a high of 67. Tuesday night, mostly cloudy with a low of 58. From the LI News Weather Center, I'm J.D. Allison.
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3: Welcome back, guys. I couldn't drink my Blackout Coffee today because I'm traveling, but I did have about 3 cups of coffee. Jared Yanis is sitting here with us right now, and Jared's got a stake in the company, and he didn't bring his Blackout Coffee either. 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Welcome back to everybody here at the table. Tata Damiak, we've got Jared Yanis sitting here, of course, and we're with Carr Arms and Justin Moon and Ryan Petty, classic roundtable member. Brad Primo couldn't make it today because he is sitting on a beach, and he admitted that. And he didn't want to get off the beach, and I don't blame him one bit. Justin, back to you on the Shapiro thing. And I kind of want to tie it into maybe you can make the introduction about Scott Pressler, who was here today.
4: Yeah.
3: I was really impressed and had an opportunity to have a brief conversation with him. He has agreed to come on the program, and I can't wait to bring that political discussion as we go into the midterms because he's in tune.
4: Yes.
3: To this. I mean, he was just dead on with his assessments, and he was particularly dead on. I believe he's from Pennsylvania.
4: Well, he's been working Pennsylvania pretty hard, so okay. He's worked to really get a lot of registrations here. And as he mentioned, you know, he worked with Elon Musk to bring home Pennsylvania to the president in 2024. And so, yeah, he understands the state well, and he works hard at it.
3: Well, he made it very clear today in his talk that exactly what you were mentioning about Shapiro and why Shapiro is in fact so scary, because his designs are 1600 Pennsylvania Avenue, and that's going to drive everything.
4: I think, you know, Shapiro is a very shrewd, smart politician, and he's really playing the long game right now. And he's posing as a moderate, but as, you know, Jared said, as a DA, he was going after our rights like a rabid communist.
3: Oh, yeah. And remind us who the governor was when he was the AG.
4: Yeah, I mean, there isn't a good gun to him when he was a AG, so yeah. He was going out.
3: They
4: there.
3: Were tag teaming our rights, and you know they
4: absolutely.
3: Had guys. If you go back, you know, you talk about tag teaming rights. One of the comments that we talked about here at the festival was Pennsylvania is such an important state, but you're flanked with the two big cities, with Pittsburgh and Philadelphia, and then you've got Harrisburg in the center. And I had thought, because I'd lived here, but I don't follow as much Pennsylvania politics, but the center of that state, what used to be somewhat red, is now very blue in those areas, including up near State College. A lot of you are listening in northern Pennsylvania, central Pennsylvania, in the State College area, et cetera. That's now fairly blue. And that's the long game that Shapiro is, in fact, playing, knowing that the cities, that's why if you give them a trifecta in Washington, D.C., we're going to see some similarities to the way they're governing here until they get the trifecta. Then it's no holds barred.
4: But even in the rural areas in Pennsylvania, the vote swings. It's not like being down in Tennessee. And I'm seeing here, I'm in rural Pennsylvania, and I'm seeing a swing from the people. I mean, just look at PA 12, special election for Pennsylvania House representative. You know, plus 21 Trump district in the 2024 election.
3: Flipped.
4: and the Democrat won in August.
3: Well, I think it's true. Pennsylvania is, in fact, a purple state. It is a true purple state. That's the definition of it, Jared, isn't it?
5: Absolutely, yeah.
3: That's that swing back and forth, and that's why independent voters in this state become so important, who are making that swing possible. Now, I talk about Georgia. Very scary in the state of Georgia. Yes, ladies and gentlemen, I can promise you, you can't thank me for giving you John Ossoff and Raphael Warnock, but you can thank a lot of Georgia voters who did that. I can arguably admit that their opponents were weak. Herschel Walker was weak. Kelly Loeffler was weak.
5: Yeah.
3: It was a bad timing. It was 2020. There was a lot of bad blood between Kemp and Raffensperger and Trump. That did not help the situation, but here we are 6 years out now. I made a bold prediction that the Democrats are going to run John Ossoff because they've kept him quiet for so long. They can mold him into anything they want. And they're going to try to mold him into what Shapiro is actually doing, which is why we have to pay attention, because they're not going to out him as the socialist that he is. But we happen to know what he is.
5: Yeah.
3: And we can see the shift in how he's running this campaign right now for re-election. And for the previous 5 years, where the hell have you been? We've never heard from him in the state. That is by design.
5: Well, neither one of those gentlemen can dance, which is why AOC is still an issue here.
3: And they probably wouldn't look as good as she does in a skirt. I'll go ahead and say that. She looks better in a skirt than Josh Shapiro or John Ossoff or Raphael Warnock or even me, believe it or not. And I look pretty good in a skirt. Gosh darn it, I can't believe I just said that. I've never worn a skirt, ladies and gentlemen. I can promise you it just sounded funny. Tate, jump in with the politics here. Your family lives here. And you know, Justin asked you if you were getting that sense of that. But when you see a state like Georgia, and North Carolina came up during the break as well, guys, these are southern states that should be bright red. And you got a text for, or a comment on one of your videos from somebody from Alabama talking about free state. Remind me to go there because it ties into this, okay, as the election gets closer. Does that scare you when you see deep red southern states in a country that's so divided that, look, the Democrats, if we are one governor election away in November, if Keisha Lance Bottom wins that election, the map is going to show Georgia blue, even though we have supermajorities in the state legislature, guys. I don't want to live in a blue state. Now, I don't think she's going to pull it out. I think Jackson's going to win the election. But nonetheless, they're doing everything. The PSYOP is what Scott Pressler was talking about today. The PSYOP is in full gear. And what are your thoughts?
6: Yeah, it just scares me. I mean, like I said before, the Biden administration, the Democrats, I feel put me in prison for 20 years. And that's just the thing that most people know. They don't know that I was debanked and I'm still putting all these things back together. And, you know, I think that's why we need to get out there strong and vote and, you know, put the correct people in these positions.
3: Yeah, let's remind people, when you go to prison, everything in your life stops.
6: Oh, yeah, yeah. The things that we've talked about so far is just scratching the surface. I mean, there's 1,000 other collateral damage things that I have to fix. I was debanked. They took my passports. The Department of State has them somewhere now, and I'm trying to go through that process.
3: Did your driver's license expire?
6: Driver's license is expired. You know, things
3: you don't think about.
6: Certifications expired. I was a Pennsylvania State Inspection Mechanic that I've always maintained that credential. Expired. You know, there's just so many things. The list goes on and on. It will take years to get back to where I was, aside from just having my freedom back.
3: I tell you what, Ryan, when you hear this stuff, coming from Florida, in the free state of Florida, your neighbor to the north potentially showing up blue on a map, what do residents down there think about this as we come into these very important elections? And we're going to take this, ladies and gentlemen. We're going to blow it up to the whole country and why they're so important. But individual states right now, the ones that we're talking about, are very important. Ryan, what's your thoughts?
7: Well, I probably shouldn't announce this on the radio, but we're preparing to invade, to liberate the state of Georgia if necessary. So get ready. We're coming.
3: I do have to say, your governor did say he would put troops at the border. He did say that.
7: Yeah, so, but you know, all kidding aside, you know, what strikes me about what happened to Tate, and it's happened to others, right? And Tate, thank you for getting the word out about the others, and trying to help those that found themselves in a similar situation to the one you were facing, and making us aware of those situations so we can get those things corrected too. But it just strikes me that it's at the whim of a prosecutor they can manufacture evidence against somebody. And something that was perfectly legal in my state is something that lands somebody like Tate in prison for 20 years. And we can't live in a society where we're at the whim of the capricious judgments of a prosecutor. Talking about Shapiro a minute ago, he's governing as a moderate now, but when he's an attorney general, he was a rabid progressive, right? That our founders are literally rolling over in their graves right now to think that we have, as citizens, have allowed our government to act in such arbitrary and capricious ways. And we've got to get back to where the rule of law matters. That's why what Cicada said,
3: I'll be right there, bud. I hate to talk over you, but we're getting ready to take a hard break. When we come back, we'll go back to Cicada and Ryan Petty. Don't go away. A lot to cover with you in the remainder of this broadcast.
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9: Hi, guys. 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
3: Yeah, welcome back to the show, ladies and gentlemen. 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They had a presence here at the Colorado of Iron Festival today. 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
4: Yeah, the NRA, Friends of the NRA, did a fantastic raffle, and we raised a lot of money for them.
3: Yeah, absolutely raised a lot of money for them. 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But your state's rights organizations, we're working very closely right now with Arizona Citizens Defense League. AZCDL is two votes away from turning blue, ladies and gentlemen. Arizona, not just Georgia, Arizona. Pennsylvania, also very critical. You are just a hair away in this real swing state in Pennsylvania. These midterms are absolutely critical. Join these states' organizations. 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We were going to go back to you, I believe, or to Ryan on Cicada, right? Ryan, let's go back to you on Cicada. Close that out. We're going to then flip it over to Jared, who's going to tell us what's coming up over at Jared Yanis on YouTube, formerly Guns and Gadgets, or still Guns and Gadgets, right? Lots to cover with you. I'll let you take it away, Ryan, if you would do that, and then we'll go over to Jared. And we've got a lot of things to cover with the NFA guidance from ATF and everything else. Go for it.
7: Yeah, just briefly, you know, Cicada said at Gun Rights Policy Conference that he was taking time to do this the right way so that it wouldn't be easily undone. Now, we know that that's still going to be very fragile. What we need is action in Congress. We need to reverse or change some of these laws. But I appreciate, and I think we as Americans need to appreciate, that it takes time to do this correctly. And that was something I thought was very, very important that he let us know there at that conference.
3: Attorney General Todd Blanche, he made the same comments to me both on air and off air, that the goal of the administration, and I quote him, he said, whether we lose the midterms or win the midterms, we want to win, but even if we lose the midterms, that these moves we're making now are locked down regardless of an administration, which were encouraging words, but a lot of work has to go into that, Jared. You've talked about that and a number of other things. Let's go to, I guess we'll start with the ATF's guidance now on the NFA issues, and then we'll go deep into the states, because this state here and my state, Pennsylvania and Georgia, have what I wish I could say was unique issues, but it's not. There are 19 states total, so there are 17 others besides Pennsylvania and Georgia. And guys, you may live in one. We'll explain what all this means. Take it away.
5: Yeah, so effective Friday, the ATF has made a decision internally to not enforce certain things of the NFA anymore. Most people who are familiar with what has been happening since August know that it was only to the named plaintiffs and customers, members, future and present, present and future. So what Rob Cicada, and I'll give him a ton of credit for it, and I've told him this to his face, what he did was did everything he could possibly do administratively to stretch that nationally. The judge couldn't do it because of Trump v. Casa. The Supreme Court has put restrictions on how big of an injunction a district court judge can do. So the administration, from the White House to the AG to the ATF director, did what they could do to make this as wide-ranging as possible.
14: they can't affect state law, which is where the states come in. Like I said today, that we are the employers in these scenarios. And if you own a business, you want to make sure you have really good employees so the business can run. Well, your employees are your legislators. For those states that have issues that tie directly to an NFA process that no longer exists, thus you can't do certain things that other states can, you need to make wholesale changes. And with a vote coming in 3 weeks, you have a perfect opportunity to audition those people who are asking for your vote. And it's a good time to replace some people who will not go on record saying, I will undo anything that this state has for the NFA. So there's a lot of things like the Form 4 process that was there for SBRs and SBSs. We
3: doesn't
14: now have
3: exist.
14: Guidance. We now have guidance. FFLs can make that transfer, and the ATF won't come back and prosecute that. However, if we don't fix this with laws and a new administration comes in who's anti-gun, this can be undone the same way it was done by Sakata.
3: Yeah, and it's going to be easier to be undone if those states still have those laws on the books that are enforcing statutes that are no longer non-existent. I want you to walk with me here, ladies and gentlemen, because it gets a little confusing. Let's take Pennsylvania, because we're here in your state. Pennsylvania, like Georgia, still requires Form 4 for a transfer of an SBR or a suppressor, which is now no longer being enforced, which should technically nullify the Form 4 because it is no longer existent. But it's not. It's part of state law.
4: Correct. Yes.
3: Now, you have a Democrat governor.
4: Yes.
3: Will Shapiro, as a moderate, sign legislation that does away with that non-existent enforcement that you still have on the books for something that doesn't exist when a Democrat governor signed that?
4: I don't think so, but I can't say for sure because he's playing the long game to go for higher office.
3: And he knows there's a lot of Democrats with guns in this state.
4: There are.
3: I would like to think that he might consider that because of some of the other moves that he's made in this state as well. But let's now flip that to Georgia. If Keisha Lance Bottoms wins this election, I can promise you that if it goes through the Georgia legislature, the Georgia legislature will remove it. What I'm disappointed is Attorney General Carr has not yet responded to us at all on his guidance at the state level. Mm-hmm. All he's got to do is say what Sakata said at the state level. The AG's office is not going to prosecute. Have fun.
14: Right.
3: Get your rights back. And we will not prosecute until the legislature makes a move and wipes it out. We're telling you that you're okay. We've not yet heard that.
14: Right. And we might this week, though. The Firearms Policy Coalition on Friday sent 15 AGs these letters to make that happen if possible. And in a lot of states, they actually said, we'll go through your laws with you and tell you how to fix this. So who knows? We might have some more answers this week. Hopefully.
3: The frustration from me comes from enforcement of a statute that no longer exists. Now, we could take that back. Guys, I hope I'm not confused. If you're new to the program, I'm going to ask you to try to walk with us here. But when the NFA disappeared with the $200 tax stamp that was wiped out, that basically nullified everything. Yet some states, Georgia has, as Pennsylvania does, it's legal to buy an SBR and a suppressor, but you still have to fill out that form.
14: Alaska.
3: Alaska. We talked about it earlier today. Yeah. Thanks for the reminder. Alaska. You shouldn't have to fill anything out in Alaska. In fact, you should be able to go to Alaska and stake claim on whatever land you want on with your wagon if you can get it there. All right? That's still wild territory, baby. You shouldn't have to be asking for – and you're right. States like Alaska, same exact thing. There are 19 states that are dealing with this right now. Mm-hmm. And it's not going to be uniform because there's nuance in each one of these states that's a little bit different than the other. Now, we've only got 60 seconds, guys, so let's say that we're going to talk about this coming up in the roundtable. Ryan's at FFL. We have the honor and the privilege of having an FFL here. We have somebody who was put in prison by an administration that hates our gun rights that's going to stay with us and explain to you again in the next hour why this is all so important and how it all ties to the midterms. And we've got Justin Moon here, founder and owner of Carr Arms, CEO of Carr Arms, and we are at the Carr Firearms Group Studios in the beautiful Pocono Mountains wrapping up the Rod of Iron Festival. When we come back, a very, very important conversation. Then we're going to have some fun at Every Town for Gun Safety's expense because they just give it to us on a platter. We'll be back 6 minutes after. Don't go away.

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5: ABC News, I'm Wayne Cabot. The war will be over very quickly and prices will go down a lot, says President Trump at a tele-rally in Georgia today. He sought to justify the rise in gas prices as necessary to stop Iran from getting a nuclear weapon. And he said to voters, as he has before, pretend that he's on the ballot. ABC's Alex Prechet has more polling showing it might backfire on Republicans.
6: A new Reuters Ipsos poll shows President Trump is underwater on all key issues measured, including inflation, costs of living, the war with Iran, and the U.S. economy. Those numbers come as President Donald Trump is dealing with the lowest approval rating of his second term.
5: A federal judge tonight ordered the president to stop running commercials using taxpayer money that promotes his political message, a campaign that appeared to be ending anyway. Trump made a surprise announcement that Russia and Ukraine agreed to pause attacks on energy plants, but then Russia attacked Ukraine energy plants, cutting power and water to parts of Kyiv. This is ABC News.
7: From the LI News Radio Weather Center, for the rest of the morning, rain likely with a low of 54 degrees. And as we head into the day, Columbus Day, a chance of showers in the morning, then sunny in the afternoon with a high of 68. Tonight, mostly clear with a low of 53. On Tuesday, partly sunny skies with a high of 67. Tuesday night, mostly cloudy with a low of 58. From the LI News Weather Center, I'm J.D. Allison.
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Graveyard Blues on the Graveyard Blues Radio Network, and now it's time for Muddy's Pick on Graveyard Blues. And for the month of October, we're featuring Albert King's album, I Want to Get Funky. This track, that's what the blues is all about. It's Muddy's Pick on Graveyard Blues.

0: Graveyard Blues on the Graveyard Blues Radio Network. That's some live Derek Trucks band from 2002 when the guys played live here on Graveyard Blues, right here in the radio station studio. Home in Your Heart was the name of that one. Before that, Albert King. That's Money's Pick for October. The album, I Want to Get Funky, came out in 1974. It's on Stax Records. And that track was That's What the Blues is All About. And Money's Pick for October is suggested by Michelle from Bridgeport, Connecticut. And if you want to get involved with that, you can go to graveyardbluesradioshow.com and see what that's all about. But if you suggest the Muddy's Pick and we end up playing it on the air and give you credit, we'll send you something really cool, like a CD or a t-shirt, a hat or something from us here at Graveyard Blues when we select your choice. Albert King, by the way, he was born April 25th, 1923. He was regarded as one of the greatest and most influential blues guitarists ever. He is perhaps best known for his popular and influential album, Born Under a Bad Sign. That came out in 1967, and its title track. Now, B.B. King, Freddie King, and Albert, all unrelated, were known as the Three Kings of the Blues. The left-handed Albert King was also known for his deep, dramatic sound that was widely imitated by both blues and rock guitarists. He was once nicknamed the Velvet Bulldozer because of his smooth singing and large size. He stood larger than average. He was between 6'4" and, by some accounts, 6'7" and weighed 250 pounds. And he also drove a bulldozer in one of his day jobs early on in his career. He was inducted into the Blues Hall of Fame in 1983. He was posthumously inducted into the Rock and Roll Hall of Fame in 2013. And in 2023, he was ranked number 22 on Rolling Stone's 250 Greatest Guitarists of All Time. So we'll have more tracks from that album, I Want to Get Funky, from Albert King as we work our way through October. Bonnie Raitt before that, she did Woman Be Wise. That's the Sippy Wallace tune as done by Bonnie Raitt. And we kicked off the show tonight with Big Jack Johnson and Run Blues Run. Now when we come back, we'll talk to our friend Roger Earl, the drummer for Foghat. They have a new live album coming out at the end of the month, and they'll be over at the Paramount in Huntington on this Thursday night. So we'll talk to Roger Earl after the break right here on Graveyard Blues on the Graveyard Blues Radio Network.
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2: ABC News, I'm Wayne Cabot. The war will be over very quickly and prices will go down a lot, says President Trump at a tele-rally in Georgia today. He sought to justify the rise in gas prices as necessary to stop Iran from getting a nuclear weapon. And he said to voters, as he has before, pretend that he's on the ballot. ABC's Alex Perchet has more polling showing it might backfire on Republicans.
3: A new Reuters Ipsos poll shows President Trump is underwater on all key issues measured, including inflation, cost of living, the war with Iran, and the U.S. economy. Those numbers come as President Donald Trump is dealing with the lowest approval rating of his second term.
2: A federal judge tonight ordered the president to stop running commercials using taxpayer money that promotes his political message, a campaign that appeared to be ending anyway. Trump made a surprise announcement that Russia and Ukraine agreed to pause attacks on energy plants, but then Russia attacked Ukraine energy plants, cutting power and water to parts of Kyiv. This is ABC News.
4: From the LI News Radio Weather Center. For the rest of the morning, rain likely with a low of 54 degrees. And as we head into the day, Columbus Day, a chance of showers in the morning, then sunny in the afternoon with a high of 68. Tonight, mostly clear with a low of 53. On Tuesday, partly sunny skies with a high of 67. Tuesday night, mostly cloudy with a low of 58. From the LI News Weather Center, I'm J.D. Allison.
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0: Welcome back to Graveyard Blues on the Graveyard Blues Radio Network. Jerry Schaefer with you on a Sunday night. And joining me now, an old friend, a good friend, and a great guy, not to mention a pretty good drummer. It's Roger Earl from Foghat. Hey, Roger, how are you?
9: I'm doing fine. How are you doing, Jerry?
0: I'm doing well. Thank you very much for asking. It's been a while since we spoke, and it's even longer since we saw each other, but we may fix that because you got some shows coming up in our area.
9: Yeah, a couple of local shows we're playing. The Paramount, Thursday 15th.
0: Yep, this Thursday night over there.
9: And then Friday, we're playing at Toe's place over in Connecticut.
0: Right.
9: So this is like two local shows for
0: yes,
9: us.
0: Yes, yes. And
9: for
0: so,
9: me, anyway.
0: Well, yeah, I mean, you're nearby now, transplanted Long Islander. And, yeah, the Paramount in Huntington is a great place to play. It's a
9: beautiful room.
0: Beautiful room, great area. ParamountNY.com is their website. I'll mention that now, so if people want to see. If there are tickets left, you can go there. But that's going to be a great night. Kerry Carney is your opening band, who our listeners
9: that's
0: know
9: awesome.
0: Very well. So that's going to be a lot of fun to have him, his band, open for you guys. And Toad's Place, the next night on Friday night, yeah, the 16th, next Friday, this Friday coming up. That's a legendary club, too. I always think about Toad's Place. I think about the Stones, like, you know, doing that surprise show there several years ago. So that's really cool room, too. I've never been there.
9: I figured, you know, if the Stones are going to play there, okay,
0: well,
9: Jerry, we're not getting paid the same money.
0: Let's talk a little bit about, not the money, but let's go back since you brought up the fact that you guys are from the same area. And I know you were very involved with Savoy Brown and, you know, our dear friend Kim Simmons, who, you know, we lost a couple of years back. He was such a great man, too, and was a guest on the show several times. When he talked about the days in the UK and coming up with those bands, like, you know, you guys were, all of you, I mean, collectively, were like rock bands, but you had that strong blues influence, especially Savoy Brown and, of course, the Stones, too. But it seemed like, was there like a friendly competition or maybe not so friendly competition among all those bands back then?
9: Musicians are often friendly.
0: Mm-hmm.
9: You know, we had conversations at school. We jammed together.
0: Right.
9: Actually, I used to go see the Stones at Eel Pie Island. In fact, one time I remember them, I think it was probably 17. It was the night that Brian Jones didn't turn up, and the keyboard player, who was their road manager at the time, got up and played piano. And actually, I was up getting a beer, and Mick turned around and bumped into me and said, "Sorry, mate, that was my brush with greatness." So actually, I used to love seeing the Stones there, the Ricky Tick, the Richmond Club. And then they went on tour, and you couldn't hear them anymore. It wasn't because anybody was screaming. They had like a couple of box columns either side of like a 2,000 or 3,000, you know, room cinema or something. You couldn't hear them anymore.
0: Oh, right.
9: But the Stones playing in a club they were just great. They were terrific.
0: Yeah. Yeah, well, that do you think about those days often, like when you first started playing and started out together as, you know, when playing music in the UK?
9: I try to remember some of it. actually, playing in the 60s in England, that's when I started, about 62, 63, somewhere around there. It was great, you know, going to see the Stones, the Yardbirds. It was a great time to be around. And I started working up in London when I was 15 as a junior artist, commercial artist. And so Thursday nights, I'd go down the Marquee. Now on weekends, I'd go to the Flamingo. Yeah, it was a great time to be growing up, you know, learning to play and watching all these great players.
0: And when did you first come to the States? Do you remember what that was like playing here?
9: Yeah. I can tell you a story.
0: Well, please.
9: First time I came to the States was 1969 with Savoy Brown. And I remember getting in, and we went to this place called Lowe's Midtown Hotel. And the next afternoon, we get up, sort of early evening, and Gene Cornish, who was the guitar player with the Rascals,
10: mm-hmm.
9: came and met us. I think he met at a club. I think it was, can't remember the name of the club. It'll come to me. And we met at this club. Anyway, he took us under his wing, and he took me and Kim uptown to Harlem. And Kim and I got up and jammed in a bunch of like jazz clubs.
10: Wow.
9: New Yorkers, what a friendly bunch you lot are. Yeah, it was, it was really cool.
10: Wow.
9: Thank you, Gene.
10: Hmm. Yeah, every musician starting out needs someone like that. And that's great that you had that opportunity too. And I'm sure you've paid it forward with doing what you do with the younger bands coming up. So that's great too.
9: Absolutely not. Not unless they buy me a glass of wine first.
10: Right, okay.
9: No,
10: well, I know you are. That's funny, though. And you and the wine, I mean, we talked about this one of the last times. You have the Foghat Wines is available on the website. People could check that out, too, if you're a wine drinker. Or if not, to make a great gift, and the holidays are coming. Foghat.com is the website. We'll talk about the new album, because it's a live one, Live and Loud. Live and Loud across the USA. That sounds like a legendary description of the band itself, right?
9: What it was, and this was recorded over 2 years ago, and it's with the current lineup,
10: mm-hmm.
9: With Scott Holt, singer,
10: Brian,
9: playing guitar, Brian Bassett mm-hmm. on lead and slide, and Rodney O'Quinn on bass. He does vocals as well, a couple of songs. And what we did was we were touring, and our front of house engineer carried a recording unit with him, and each, like, about every week or two, we'd change a couple of songs around just to make it interesting.
10: Right.
9: Songs that we hadn't normally played before. And after about 2 years, he said, I've got all these tapes, and I've picked up what I think are the best versions of them. And they're like songs, most of the songs hadn't been released live before, not been played by the current lineup. So it was really cool. I was really excited with it, the way it sounds. It's also a triple vinyl,
10: mm-hmm.
9: two gold discs of the live stuff, and a red vinyl.
10: Yeah, yes.
9: Shaken and Stirred.
10: Yeah, I'm looking. It's a cool triple record set. It comes out October 30th, so people can pre-order that now at Foghat.com. We have the single, too, It Hurts Me, Too, which is one of my favorite blues songs, and you guys do an immaculate job on that one. And we're going to probably play that before we end the show tonight. But I'll make sure that people get out to Foghat.com. Are they going to be able to buy the album or at least order it when they come to the shows that are coming up, or is that a whole separate thing?
9: Yeah, because the local shows was in charge of merch. We'll have copies of the album there and the CD. T-shirts.
10: Yeah.
9: My favorite T-shirt is Stone Blue. I even wear that out. I just, just the title. Thank you, Dave.
10: Yeah.
9: It just sums it up, when I'm Stone Blue, rock and roll show helped me through. What a great line.
10: Well, you guys have a great logo, too. I mean, that's an iconic Foghat logo, so that's great. I got to pick up a shirt when I come down to the Paramount on Thursday, because that's something I need to add to my collection. But
9: need one.
10: I do need one, so I'm going to come pick it up on Thursday. Let me mention again to our listeners, that's this Thursday night over at the Paramount in Huntington, Foghat with Kerry Carney band opening. It's going to be a great set. If you live a little north of here, we get a lot of listeners from across the sound, as they say, up in Connecticut, and they're playing Toad's Place the following night on Friday. And then you crisscross the country. We have a big station, US 41, in southwest Florida that carries us, and they're just great folks. And the people down in that area love blues and rock and all the stuff you guys do. So if you're playing down in Florida, they can check that out, too, when you come by. So it's going to be a great tour.
9: A couple of guys in the band live down there. Rodney O'Quinn lives down in Florida,
10: mm-hmm.
9: and Brian Bassett lives down there as well in New Smyrna Beach.
10: Mm-hmm.
9: And we have a studio down there in DeLand, which is in between New Smyrna and Orlando. It sits on 10 acres.
10: Yeah.
9: Boogie Motel.
10: Yes,
9: that's where we do our recording and rehearsing.
10: That's right. The last time we spoke, I think you were calling me from there. We talked about that, so that's great.
9: Yeah.
10: Well, all right. Well, listen, Thursday night, I can't wait to see you guys live and see you again in person. It's been a little while. And I can't wait for our listeners to get on Foghat.com, order the pre-order the album that comes out October 30th, live and loud across the USA. And hopefully they'll come down to Huntington on Thursday at the Paramount or go up to Tote's Place on Friday night in Connecticut. So it's great talking to you again, Roger Earl. I really appreciate it.
9: Jerry, it's been nice talking to you as well. I'll see you next Thursday, right?
10: Yes, all right, great. Thank you very much. I'll see you then. And we'll get some Foghat now from the new album. Here's It Hurts Me Too, Foghat, live on Graveyard Blues.

0: Graveyard Blues on the Graveyard Blues Radio Network. And stick around, because after the break, we'll come back with Blues News with Marissa and more blues and blues rock. We'll get one from Mamie Smith's Jazz Hounds and Elmore James, too, right here on Graveyard Blues on the Graveyard Blues Radio Network.
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3: ABC News, I'm Wayne Cabot. The war will be over very quickly and prices will go down a lot, says President Trump at a tele-rally in Georgia today. He sought to justify the rise in gas prices as necessary to stop Iran from getting a nuclear weapon. And he said to voters, as he has before, pretend that he's on the ballot. ABC's Alex Prochet has more polling showing it might backfire on Republicans.
4: A new Reuters Ipsos poll shows President Trump is underwater on all key issues measured, including inflation, cost of living, the war with Iran, and the U.S. economy. Those numbers come as President Donald Trump is dealing with the lowest approval rating of his second term.
3: A federal judge tonight ordered the president to stop running commercials using taxpayer money that promotes his political message, a campaign that appeared to be ending anyway. Trump made a surprise announcement that Russia and Ukraine agreed to pause attacks on energy plants, but then Russia attacked Ukraine energy plants, cutting power and water to parts of Kyiv. This is ABC News.
5: From the LI News Radio Weather Center. For the rest of the morning, rain likely with a low of 54 degrees. And as we head into the day, Columbus Day, a chance of showers in the morning, then sunny in the afternoon with a high of 68. Tonight, mostly clear with a low of 53. On Tuesday, partly sunny skies with a high of 67. Tuesday night, mostly cloudy with a low of 58. From the LI News Weather Center, I'm J.D. Allison.
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9: This is Blues News. The Fall Blues calendar is filling up with new records on the way and major names headed back to the stage. New Orleans guitarist Eric Johansson has released Alligator Smile, the second single from his upcoming album, The Open Bayou. Released October 16th on his own Levy Ward Records, the album was recorded over 3 days while Johansson was on tour with bassist Will Repulse and drummer Jake Gartenstein. Johansson produced it himself, bringing slide guitar, heavy riffs, and Louisiana grooves into a power trio sound. Also dropped October 16th was Loving You from Bernard Allison. The guitarist has made this one a gathering of family and friends. His nephew Jasper and niece Lindsay sing backing vocals, while guests include Devin Allman, Larry McRae, and Victor Wainwright. Allison says the record builds on his blues foundation with funk, rhythm and blues, and rock. On the road, Samantha Fish is bringing back her Shake 'Em On Down tour. Cedric Burnside and Brooklyn-based Daddy Longlegs join her for 14 U.S. dates, beginning December 2nd in Florida. Florida, and concluding on the 20th in Kentucky. It's a bill that puts Fish's Blues Rock alongside Burnside's North Mississippi Hill Country Sound, and of course the rough edge harmonica blues that Daddy Long Legs brings to the bill. New Orleans hosted the 20th anniversary of the Crescent City Blues and Barbecue Festival, October 9th through the 11th in Lafayette Square Park. Ruthie Foster, Samantha Fish, and Booker T. Jones were among the headliners. The 18 performances also included Cedric Burnside, Little Freddie King, and George Porter Jr. with Runnin' Partners. General admission was free. For Graveyard Blues News, I'm Marissa.
0: Welcome back to Graveyard Blues on the Graveyard Blues Radio Network. I'm Jerry Schaefer. Here's Guy Davis. I got a job in the city on Graveyard Blues.

As Elmore James, Done Somebody Wrong on Graveyard Blues, on the Graveyard Blues Radio Network. Also heard John Mayall before that. Mamie Smith's Jazz House does Crazy Blues, and we kicked off that set with Guy Davis, and I Got a Job in the City. This is Graveyard Blues. And that music means that we're wrapping up another show here on Graveyard Blues. But thanks a lot for hanging out with us. We always love you being here. We love playing the music for you. And don't forget, you can go to graveyardblues.com and check out all things Graveyard Blues, and even suggest Muddy's Picks and, requests too, in a way. I mean, if you're interested in certain bands that we don't know about, let us know at graveyardblues.com. In the meantime, we'll see you next week right here on Graveyard Blues on the Graveyard Blues Radio Network.

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3: ABC News, I'm Wayne Cabot. President Trump this weekend claimed to have brokered a deal to end strikes on energy facilities in Russia and Ukraine, but after the announcement, Russia hit facilities in Ukraine, cutting power and water to Kyiv. ABC Stephen Portnoy says Trump wants President Zelensky out.
4: Trump has repeatedly blamed Ukraine's president for causing higher diesel prices, telling reporters,
5: he's not going to affect our farmers, and he's not going to affect our ranchers, and he's not going to affect the rest of the world.
3: Trump said to a teller rally in Georgia, the rise in gas prices is necessary to stop Iran from going nuclear, that the war will be over very quickly and prices will go down. A federal judge in New York is ordering the White House to stop running taxpayer-funded ads featuring Trump. The White House says there are no plans to reimburse the $20 million already spent. Houthi rebels struck across Saudi Arabia today, including at the airport in Riyadh, killing one person. 12 died yesterday. This is ABC News.
6: From the LI News Radio Weather Center, for the rest of the morning, rain likely with a low of 54 degrees.
7: And as we head into the day,
6: Columbus Day, a chance of showers in the morning, then sunny in the afternoon with a high of 68.
7: Tonight,
6: mostly clear with a low of 53. On Tuesday, partly sunny skies with a high of 67. Tuesday night, mostly cloudy with a low of 58. From the LI News Weather Center, I'm J.D. 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
8: I'm Kurt Widmeyer. 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

And once again, welcome to our Thursday edition of this segment of our program. 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It serves to support law enforcement and participate in special events and programs all designed to help protect our community. 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From the anti-drinking and driving campaigns to protecting our children with education on the Megan's Law, the PBA promotes a great relationship between the police and the people it's sworn to serve. Suffolk County, one of the safest counties in the country. PBA takes pride in its strong belief in our security. They have honored our fallen heroes to contribute greatly to our suburban way of life. Need to know more? Right to the website, folks. www.suffolkcountypba.org. Lou Savillo, president. Let's get right into it, folks. Well, I'm going to say this. We are back to normal. That's right. My voice is there. It's 99.9%, if not 100%. And I'm happy about that because I'm a person that, I talk to myself. I mean, you got to talk. I mean, think about it. So it's, I'm glad we're back with that. And by the way, folks, be careful out there. There is this thing going around. I heard from a couple of people that work at various locations. I'm going to not keep it kind of secret that are getting this. It's like a pre-flu. This is what I was told. It's like a flu, but it's not. You know, you're not necessarily getting a fever, but you're getting the hoarseness and the throat and the aches and pains and the otherwise miserable feeling. And it seems to be going around. This is what I'm hearing from my medical people. They're telling me that there's something's going around there in Suffolk County. Nassau County, too. So just be careful. Just, you know, watch crowds. And, you know, watch who you hug. Watch who you shake hands with. You know, I don't know how that, personally, I'm back, and I'm ready to go. And we got the phones working, so that means Senator Beamer will be calling on, and then Doug and Jody will be here, and they'll be coming into the studio, and we'll have the phones open. It'll be great to hear the voices of our listeners. It's been about a week since we heard from you folks, because you couldn't call them, because we had problems with the phone system. We have a very intricate phone system here, you know, taking the calls from you guys on the 135 hour, but we'll actually open the phones at 1 o'clock, and we'll just have a lot of fun and see what people are thinking, and just so much politics going on. The clock is ticking. October 24th, we all get to start to vote. Gubernatorial is, to me, the most important. Also, who's going to take control of the House of Representatives? Right now, everybody's saying it's a fait accompli. In other words, it's already been accomplished that it's going to be the Democrats. They're going to take the House. The Senate is going back and forth, depending on the polling. There's some very important states, Michigan, Texas, in play, Maine in play, and maybe one or two others, maybe one of the Carolinas. I can't remember. There's just so much going on. I get bombarded every day with this stuff. Where's the Senate going to go? I don't think the Dems will take the Senate, although there's some close races. Can there be a Senator Tallarico? Are there men and women? No, Tallarico says. There's about 7, maybe 8 genders. This is somebody I would really want to have in the Senate. No doubt about it, I say sarcastically. In addition to El Saib, you know, we deserve 9/11. Well, did he say that? Hassan said it, but he was standing right there. I mean, if I was campaigning with somebody and they said something outrageous, I would look at them and say, get the heck off my stage. You're a jerk. Just say that. And then we'll see. We'll see how people are going to vote. But then let's not forget our mayor, our 34-year-old mayor. You know that I have T-shirts older than him? In addition to that, what did he say yesterday? Yesterday was the anniversary of that wretched day, October 7th, 3 years ago, over there at in Israel, when Hamas decided to do a full-scale invasion of they were having an event, a musical event, and they attacked there, and then they attacked some of the homesteads in the area, what they call them, the kibbutz. They attacked them, and they killed about 1,200 people, murdered them. When I was watching all of that, there was a bootlegged film that came out, and a video that came out that was taken, that was not censored. And I'm sorry I saw it, but in a way I'm not, because it gave me the depth of the tragedy and the horror that we experienced on 9/11. They experienced it on October 7th.
And obviously, if you're an Israeli citizen in the Israeli government or a member of the Israeli Defensive Forces, the IDF, you are outraged at this unprovoked attack upon the free citizens of Israel, the closest ally of the United States in the Mideast, and an ally that I'm proud to stand with as an American. I think we all should as Americans, that they experienced the same terrorism that we did. Now, you may say, well, Tom, wait a minute, we lost 3,000 people. But they look at it proportionately. If you look at the proportion of people out of a 10 million population, losing 1,200 is almost a little over 10% of your population, or 1%. I can't figure the 10% of it. Well, it might be 10%. No, maybe it is. Whatever it is, they lost a higher percentage. I don't care. You know, loss of one single human life is horrible, horrible for the United States and horrible for the state of Israel. And Israel decided to attack in kind. They had their meetings. They said, listen, this Hamas feels bold enough to go onto our territory and murder men, women, children, pregnant women, and so on. And the rape that took place, and so on. Just horrible. Horrible. And we as freestanding Americans should always stand with our allies against a terrorist group called Hamas. And Israel made the decision that we're going to wipe them out forever. We're going to kill them all. That's what they said. And they did kill a lot of them, you know, and this is what took place. But I guess, unfortunately, we have a segment of our population, a large segment, that looked at yesterday, the anniversary, as a way in which to protest Israel and protest the United States' support of Israel. And let's not forget our 34-year-old mayor of New York City. You know, what did he say? You know, he went to a ceremony. And my God. In fact, let me just say this. Jewish Democrat, like Moskowitz from, Jared Moskowitz, I think his name is, from the state of Florida, a member of the House of Representatives, okay, Debbie Wasserman Schultz, also from the state of Florida. They went after Mondami. Now, these are Democrats going after Democrats. I mean, I don't get it other than the fact that there's a segment of our elected officials that are sympathizers of Hamas. And I'll go so far to say Al-Qaeda and ISIS and so on. Challenge me if you will. They just have this penchant to say, yes, we support the actions of Hezbollah and the Houthis and what Iran does when they export terrorism and so on. Because that's what this is. You don't go into a peaceful town and shoot them up. You don't hijack planes and fly into buildings and knock them down and kill close to 3,000 Americans. You don't do that under the laws of civilization. So what did Mondami say yesterday? He said, okay, the suffering did not begin nor end that day. He's talking about October 7th, 3 years ago. It instead continued through the Israeli government's devastating ongoing genocide in Gaza, in which it has killed more than 74,000 Palestinians, including more than 21,000 children. So essentially what he was saying, all right, whatever, it's bad, but it started before then, and essentially the day of commemoration of that horrible day, October 7th, I'm going to essentially talk about the suffering of the attackers. You see, when a government attacks, unfortunately, the people suffer. And if you want to maybe open up a history book, Mondami, and look at Nazi Germany, they followed Adolf Hitler. They loved him. The cheering, the crowds, the rallies at Nuremberg. Oh, my God. You think he was like the greatest person that ever walked the face of the earth? And then when he took over Munich and he was able to get the Sudetenland and Czechoslovakia, the people cheered him and cheered him and cheered him. And then the war began September 1939. He took France and they cheered him again. And it was the people that were behind Hitler, and they encouraged him, encouraged him, encouraged him. So what happens? He starts a world conflagration, and the Allies, led by the United States of America, Canada, Great Britain, and a bunch of other great countries, pulverized Hitler, pulverized them. Or the U.S. Army Air Corps bombed the heck out of cities like Dresden and Berlin and killed, I think the number of 150,000 citizens. For the most part, just innocent Germans, but they weren't innocent because they cheered Hitler. Now the people, the Palestinians, get rid of that government. Get rid of Hamas. Talk about a peaceful coexistence in that region. So
so that maybe there could be a negotiated two-state solution with governments that are elected freely by the people, common-sense governments. That's what we need. They need the same thing in Iran, for God's sakes. This is what needs to be done. But don't blame the country that gets initially attacked. Did anybody blame us for Afghanistan? Right after our attack, within weeks, we had troops on the ground, special forces on the ground right after 9/11. And we told the Taliban, turn over Osama bin Laden or you're done. They didn't, and they were done. 20 years later, Joe Biden gave it back to them after 20 years. But this is what happens when you attack a country. You get the government gets attacked, but unfortunately the people in and of themselves feel the worst of it. We got an Albany report today, folks. Senator Murray calling on, and then we'll talk to Doug and Jody. In addition to the fact we will take your phone calls, the phones are up and running. I'm Tom Salero. We'll be right back.

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7: ABC News, I'm Wayne Cabot. President Trump this weekend claimed to have brokered a deal to end strikes on energy facilities in Russia and Ukraine, but after the announcement, Russia hit facilities in Ukraine, cutting power and water to Kyiv. ABC Stephen Portnoy says Trump wants President Zelensky out.
8: Trump has repeatedly blamed Ukraine's president for causing higher diesel prices, telling reporters,
9: he's not going to affect our farmers, and he's not going to affect our ranchers, and he's not going to affect the rest of the world.
7: Trump said to a teller rally in Georgia, the rise in gas prices is necessary to stop Iran from going nuclear, that the war will be over very quickly, and prices will go down. A federal judge in New York is ordering the White House to stop running taxpayer-funded ads featuring Trump. The White House says there are no plans to reimburse the $20 million already spent. Houthi rebels struck across Saudi Arabia today, including at the airport in Riyadh, killing one person. 12 died yesterday. This is ABC News.
10: From the LI News Radio Weather Center. For the rest of the morning, rain likely with a low of 54 degrees. And as we head into the day, Columbus Day, a chance of showers in the morning, then sunny in the afternoon with a high of 68. Tonight, mostly clear with a low of 53. On Tuesday, partly sunny skies with a high of 67. Tuesday night, mostly cloudy with a low of 58. From the LI News Weather Center, I'm J.D. Allison.
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27: And once again, welcome back. Moving right along, and we're back to normal. I know I keep saying that, folks. That's because I'm so excited. I just can't hide it, the excitement that I have right now. Relative to the fact we have phones, we're back up to normal. My voice is back up to normal also. And here we are. And in any case, we have with us, as normal, is the Senator, Dean Murray. As we get closer and closer to Decision 2026, it's all exciting these times. We do spend some time on our Albany Report talking about the upcoming election. My curiosity stems from the fact of what people are thinking and so on. But we did see an event in New York City, which I think transcends itself. Nothing could happen in New York City that doesn't have an effect to the electorate out here. And I want to see if the senator wants to weigh in on that, too. And I'm talking about the demonstrations that took place. Quite sizable. I spoke to a couple of NYPD guys, and they said, yeah, it was getting pretty bad. And then you were getting two sides to it, you know, the anti-Israelis and the pro-Israelis. And then that, how do I say, moronic mayor, you know, with his statements, that the suffering didn't begin nor end on that day, and that, of course, blaming Israel for responding to an attack against their country. I mean, again, somebody not very well versed in history and so on. But let's say hello. Senator Dean Murray, how are you, sir?
28: Good. First, good to be back, and good to have the phones up and working, and your voice up and working. So
27: yes.
28: I have to admit, I tuned in one day this week, and I said, where's Tom? Why? Who's yeah. that in for Tom? I didn't yeah. understand. And yeah, it was you, but different voice, but good to have you back.
27: And you've been through it, too. You had a couple of these bouts of whatever the heck it was.
28: Oh, yeah.
27: In
28: yeah.
27: the last couple of months, you know? I don't know what it is. Somebody told me that it's like a pre-flu that was going around Suffolk County. That's what somebody told me, because I hear of a couple of other people. It's like a flu, but it's not. It doesn't
28: right.
27: really have the fever, but it's really kind of devastating. So everybody stay healthy out there. Take your vitamins and
28: exactly.
27: don't say hello to anybody. No, I'm kidding. But at the same time. So, I mean, you know, what do you say about, you know, we're so lucky. We are so lucky to live in Suffolk County. We're so lucky to have normal state senators and normal members of the assembly, you know, a normal county executive. Need I go on? But they got some crazies over there. In New York City, and you know, they're out there and they're praising the genocidal Israel and so on. You know, but at the same time, we do have a diverse population of voters. We have Christian voters, we have Jewish voters, and so on. And you know, I don't like to look at things that way, and I really don't. You know, as far as I'm concerned, you know, we're all Americans, and let's leave it at that. As far as the races are concerned, there's one race, the human race. Sometimes people call me a little bit idealistic and so on. But do you get any of that when you're out there campaigning, people upset about, and by the way, a lot of Democrats yesterday, from all over the country came out against Mandami in his statement. So, I'm glad to see that it's not staying along a partisan lines. But when you talk about what I say, the benign 3rd Senate District, is everything calm?
28: Yeah, I would say that's not really a big issue as far as that's not what we're hearing at the Doors. I mean, it's affordability, it's you know, some crime issues and all, but while it's not something we're hearing at the Doors, it is certainly something that touches everyone. And I have to say this, a couple of things actually. First is one of our greatest rights is the right to vote, but another great right, and why it's the First Amendment, is the right to free speech, and it's the right to protest, it's the right to express your feelings, as long as you're not violently doing it against someone else. The problem is, in my opinion, the timing of this. It couldn't have been worse. Why would you choose October 7th, the day of, and let's call it what it was a massacre. It was an unprovoked massacre of innocent people. Why would you do this? I mean, I get it. I understand the effect, and that's why. But I'm saying, as a human being, as someone with any sense of morality, I'm more offended that they chose October 7th to do this, and I thought it was disgraceful. And the fact that this, and I think that's an appropriate term, moronic mayor, decided to make this comment in response again on that day is pathetic. It really is. It's a disgrace. I mean, that's the word for it. It is a disgrace. We are, and it's a shame. We are normalizing anti-Semitism, and that's what it feels like. Yeah, I don't know if you saw or heard out at UCLA what they were doing out there yesterday. Basically the same thing, but on a college campus, and the college had no problem with it. Sure, go ahead. Are you kidding? Come on, stop it. And UCLA is a public college, so you know, it's funded by taxpayers. What are you doing? There comes a point where we have to stand up and say, I don't care which side you're on. There's a thing called decency. There's a thing called morality, and you know, we've got to have more of that. Unfortunately, it's going in the other direction, Tom, and it's really frightening. It's frightening what we're willing to accept. And what scares me is not only have we accepted it, but you've put into office a mayor who made no secret of how he feels. His anti-Semitism, he wears like a badge of honor, which is disgraceful, but he does. Now, I will give him this. He wasn't hiding it.
27: Nope.
28: And yet people put him in a very powerful position. So I think, again, if ever there was evidence of the term that we use, and that is that elections have consequences, that was it.
27: That was it. Yeah.
28: So when you go out to vote on November 3rd, or if you do your early voting starting on October 24th, when you do that and you cast your ballots, please remember that it has consequences. There are consequences to who you choose.
27: Let me ask a question that I've always wondered about. You hold tremendous responsibility, as does Doug and Jody, and any elected official that cares about the office that they hold, which you certainly do. When it comes down to the issue of expressing an opinion, I've often wondered that, you take Van Damme, he's, you know, got one of the most highest political positions in the United States. Mayor of New York City is not like mayor of East Cupcake, Kansas. There's a big difference, okay? At what point do you say, oh yeah, I have free speech. I can say that Israel committed genocide, and I could say it on October 7th. You know, I'm gonna say this to you, Senator. I don't think you can say that if you're a mayor, or a state senator, or a state assemblyman, because we all look to you. Many people look to you and say, well, yeah, my senator is Dean Murray, and I'm going to ask him how he's going to vote on this particular piece of legislation and so on, and to see, or even let him know how I feel about it. Do you think that yeah, free speech is important, and it is important for the electorate, the constituencies, the American people, but do you think as an elected official you have to take a responsibility to all sides of the issue, and that maybe free speech is not going to help in terms of getting people more involved in the political system?
28: No, and you, the key word there was responsibility. You have to understand your words have an impact. And
27: yes.
28: Impact
27: yes.
28: Could result in actions. You have to be responsible and careful. And those that follow Donald Trump, you know what I hear more than anything else when we talk about Donald Trump? This is what I hear more than any other statement or any other comment. I hear this. you know, I love his policies, but if he just shut up, you know, if he just not say crazy things, you know, he'd be great, you know, but that's what makes him him. I think that's what, you know, that's how he gets the impact he does. And I think he understands that. And I find that most of his, the things that he says, while they, you know, they do make you cringe sometimes, and scratch your head, I don't think he gets to the point of irresponsibility. And Mike, before you dial your fingers and you know, set the phone on fire calling in to rebut this, I'll say this. On January 6th and all this, there was evidence that, yes, he did make statements saying, be safe, don't get violent, don't do this. He tried to get the National Guard. So forget that narrative, please. That's all politics. The fact of the matter is that sometimes I think he goes a little bit too far, and I wish he would not do that. But Mamdani, it seems like Mamdani's is more of a plan. Like, he knows exactly what he's saying. He knows exactly what impact it will have. And he wants it. And that's what's kind of scary. Because, Tom, yes, you're right. As an elected official, we do have a responsibility to choose our words carefully. And so that's where, yes, express your feelings. Yes, tell the truth and communicate with the people. But do it in a responsible way. And you always have to remember that. And sometimes we have elected officials that don't. And it can result in some terrible tragedies.
27: Mm. But, you know, it's almost like as a representative democracy, I would like my elected officials, let's say I go over to Senator Murray's office and there's an issue that's coming up that you and I may disagree with. To me, the best way in which to have that representative democracy is to have a meeting and allow me as your constituent to express my point of view on the particular issue that we're talking about. And it's not anything about genocide or anything like that. It's maybe a substantive issue. And, try to at least express my point of view and you exhibit an open mind. Is that more the way we should have the representative democracy? And that necessarily you're not checking if I'm a Democrat or a Republican. You're just checking my address to make sure that I'm in the 3rd Senate District so that you can fulfill any of the responsibilities that you have towards me as a constituent. Shouldn't that be the way an elected official responds as opposed to a mandami that takes a clear side on an issue of the most Jewish population of any city in the United States, okay? And one would think that he might be a little careful, but it just doesn't seem to matter, you know, when it comes to that, and that you're going to offend a lot of people. Wouldn't it be better to have an open mind and to try to gain information on an issue that you may need to know more about?
28: Well, yes and no. I understand that he's chosen his position, and you know he's looked into. He's obviously made up his mind where he stands. But yes, you do always want to have respectful dialogue and conversation. Listen to the other side. Understand that there is a different viewpoint. And then again, choose your words carefully. But I firmly think that Mamdani has his plan. He knows what he wants to say and what he wants to do and the impact he wants to have. My problem with him is stop talking out of both sides of your mouth here. Stop with the, we need to defund the police, but then when there's a tragedy involving a police officer, then you turn around, no, of course I don't want to defund the police. Well, you just said you did. If you're going to pick your side, then pick your side. You can't say both things. And he tends to do that a lot. He'll walk right up to the edge. He'll make some barbaric comment like he did on October 7th. He'll make a comment like that. And then in the days following, he'll kind of walk it back just slow slightly. Just walk it back a little bit. Well, too late. The damage is done and you knew that. You knew what you were doing. You knew what you were saying and you knew the impact it would have. And that's what I don't like about this mayor, is that he plays that game. But unfortunately, it's not a game because it has real-life consequences to it. And like I said, anti-Semitism is so on the rise right now, and it's horrible. And we need to push back on that. We cannot accept that as the normal because it's not, and it never should be. And yet, that's what he's trying to do. Not only normalize it, but then push his viewpoints as being the right side. So, yeah, I have no patience for him right now. I think what he did yesterday was, and what he said was disgusting, and what he's been doing lately is just disgusting.
27: Well, and speak about lately, obviously, we spoke quite in depth. Many of us were having a tough time the week of September 11th and, you know, just reminiscing about that wretched, horrible day. And then AOC and Mandami show up during the reading of the names, and every elected official, every police officer, every firefighter, everybody that was up there on the dais was standing solemnly while the family recollected a loved one of 25 years ago. And they're talking as if the hurt is still there, because it is still there. And her and, I mean, there was some offensive behavior on my part by watching them. You know, my perception was offensive behavior. AOC and Mandami just, you know, joking around a little bit, laughing, making small talk. They were the only ones on the stage doing that. I saw the drone aerial viewpoint of that, so on. It's as if we don't really give a damn about this. We don't care. That was 25 years ago, and we're going to let it go, and so on and so forth. When we talk about elected officials and representative democracy, how does that reconcile who we put into office if you're going to have this offensive behavior? At some point there, you have to be called out on that, Senator.
28: Right, right. And that's what I mean, is you have to understand, in your position, you have a responsibility. And at a time like that, is that really the time to be telling jokes to each other and making each other laugh? Is that really the time for that? And the answer is no. I mean, look, one of them obviously said something they thought was hilarious, and they burst out in laughter. Well, again, think about where you are, what you're doing, who's surrounding you, and you're in a position where everyone is watching you. That's the message you want to send, that this is somehow funny? It's just not the time and place. But again, I go back to, did they just not know any better, or did they not care? Did they know exactly what they were doing, and they just don't care? And that's what makes me wonder. And I think everybody should. Because that's, as you said, it sends a message. That was not the time or the place for it. It's that simple.
27: That laughter broke out when a young woman who was 25 years old, she's a 25 year old, doesn't really remember her NYPD father. He died that day. And, she was, just born, I think, or something like that. And, she was talking about her dad when she read us, and they, instead of listening, and instead of really feeling what that was all about. And then I look at his age. Well, he was 9 years old. Does he really feel it, you know? And I don't even know how old AOC was. But at the same time, there should be an historical significance to them, because this is their city. AOC obviously really went to college upstate, or lived upstate, whatever the heck she kept saying. She's from the Bronx, but she's not. And it's just, you know, again, I think it's very distasteful. But in the end, who do we put the blame on? I'm going to say this right now. I put the blame on voters. That if you're not going to really research who you're voting for and so on and how important it is, we make the right choices, I think, generally speaking, here in Suffolk County. We really do. But I don't know if that's happening throughout the country, and I don't know what's going to happen on November. You want to clue us in what you think could happen?
28: Well, I don't know, and that's a good point. I mean, there's so much, you know, back and forth. It depends on whether you're talking on the national level or in New York State or locally. I think it's different, to be quite honest with you. I think nationally there is a trend that, you know, usually is the trend in the midterms for whoever's in the White House. It goes against, that party, and it seems to be living up to that trend right now. So it is, you know, looks a little rough and bleak right now for Republicans, but in the state and the local level, here's the interesting thing is, we did polling recently out here on Long Island. I've talked to my colleagues from Nassau County as well, and they concur. In everybody's polling that I've talked to, believe it or not, as unpopular as Donald Trump may be, Kathy Hochul is more unpopular.
27: Well,
28: his popularity and favorability is actually higher than hers. She is extremely unpopular out here. I talked to one Democrat operative a couple weeks ago who said he described her as an albatross around their necks, that they don't want to get anywhere near her. That's just, you know, again, we talk about the difference between this race with Blakeman and 4 years ago with Lee Zeldin. I think if Lee Zeldin were running right now, Lee Zeldin would be our governor, without a doubt. But 4 years ago, understand, nobody knew Kathy Hochul. They knew she was the first female governor that replaced Andrew Cuomo, and hey, let's give her a shot. Former congresswoman, you know, and maybe we'll give her a shot. That's all they knew. That's it. She seemed very nice, and I think she is very nice. She's a nice person. We've dealt with her several times. But 4 years later, now she has a record as governor to be judged on, and the people do not like that record. They just do not like it at all. So I think locally here and in New York State, I think it could be very different than it will be nationally. So, and because of that, because of the impact that New York will have on the national level, it may not be that blue wave people are thinking it will be. So it'll be very, very interesting. I do say this though, no matter what, don't take anything for granted. No matter which side you're on, no matter who you're supporting, don't take anything for granted. Go out and vote. Exercise your right to vote. Do the most American thing you can possibly do, and that is cast your ballot, vote for your elected leaders.
27: Amen to that, and I think it's best advice anybody could have anywhere in this country right now. Just get out and vote. Big turnout. We need a big turnout. Once again, Senator Dean Murray. Senator, thank you so much, and we'll talk to you again in a week, my friend. Thank you.
28: Thank you, Tom. God bless.
27: Okay, we're going to take a short break. When we get back, let's get the New York State Assembly point of view. Coming up, Doug Smith, Jody Goodwill, we'll be right back.

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3: ABC News, I'm Wayne Cabot. Russia didn't get the memo or didn't care. Bombing Ukraine even after President Trump made a surprise announcement that Russia and Ukraine agreed to stop attacking each other's energy plants.
4: Ukraine's President Zelensky says he was surprised by Trump's announcement, learning about it on social media. But he says Kyiv is ready to agree if Russia does as well. Shortly before Trump's announcement, Zelensky told ABC's This Week that Ukraine wants an immediate energy ceasefire. Russian officials, meanwhile, have yet to respond to Trump's declaration.
3: ABC's Patrick Reville. Trump also says the U.S. may help the Saudis fight the Houthi rebels, who attacked the Riyadh airport 4 times in 5 days, leaving many dead, including an American. The storm is gone. The trouble is not. Power is still out across the Florida panhandle, and the governor warning people rivers may rise for a few days. North Carolina saw several twisters as the storm moved through that area. This is ABC News.
5: From the LI News Radio Weather Center. For the rest of the morning, rain likely with a low of 54 degrees. And as we head into the day, Columbus Day, a chance of showers in the morning, then sunny in the afternoon with a high of 68. Tonight, mostly clear with a low of 53. On Tuesday, partly sunny skies with a high of 67. Tuesday night, mostly cloudy with a low of 58. From the LI News Weather Center, I'm J.D. Allison.
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13: Hi, everybody. This is Dr. Andrew Farrago from Great South Bay Chiropractic. I've been getting a lot of calls lately with people that are suffering with severe neck and low back pain. They're being told by their doctor that surgery is the last resort. 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And what it does is it pulls the disc back in, and it brings in much-needed moisture and nutrients for the disc to heal. I have helped hundreds of people across Long Island who thought they needed surgery but didn't. 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
9: And once again, welcome back, moving right along. This segment of our program is being brought to you by the Suffolk County Police Benevolent Association, the PBA, serves to support law enforcement, participate in special events and programs, all designed to help protect our community. They care about you and keeping us all safe. From the anti-drinking and driving campaigns to protecting our children with education on the Megan's Law, the PBA promotes a great relationship between the police and the people it's sworn to serve. Suffolk County, one of the safest counties in the country. The PBA takes pride in its strong belief in our security. They have honored our fallen heroes that contribute greatly to our suburban way of life. Need to know more? Right to that website, folks, www.suffolkcountypba.org. Lou Savillo, president. Let's get right into it. I'll tell you, happy days are here again. We're back to normal. How many times have I said that during this show? That's like the fourth time we heard Dean Murray called in on our newly reconstituted phone system. And now we have Doug and Jody here ready to go. It's always a great pleasure. Things are starting to move ahead towards the November 3rd election day. October 24th, folks, is the first day of early voting. Get out there, vote early, vote often. I'm only kidding. Don't vote often. Just vote once. And we can have a lot to talk about as the time goes on. But let's talk to Doug and Jody, find out what's happening on the assembly side. In the meantime, let's open up the phone, 631-451-1039. Doug, Jody, I'm talking about constituent services and with Dean a little bit. And Doug, you sent me a text, and this to me is grassroots. The Friends of the Sachem Library. And you just came from there, and you made a comment that these folks don't give a damn. They're going to call out their politicians and do your damn job. What's that all about?
10: Absolutely. And that's why they're one of my favorite groups to meet with, the Friends of the Sachem Library. I went to school with a lot of their kids, and I've known a lot of these ladies and some gentlemen for quite some time since I was a kid. But, yeah, I love it. There's about 50 Friends of the Sachem Library. And, by the way, if you are an avid reader or involved in your library, most libraries have these groups that support the mission of the library. And I love it because myself, Councilman Neil Manzella from the town of Brookhaven, you know, we stood up and we answered questions. And I do this usually about once a year. And I just, it always puts a smile on my face because I'm talking about a group of people that I represent That they don't hold back. This is like, you know, 60 Minutes has nothing on these ladies, and they want to know, you know, affordability is a crisis. What are you doing about it? You know, this Amazon proposal in, you know, the town of Isom, what are you doing about it? Data centers, all these things. So I love it. It truly is grassroots democracy.
9: It shows you what grassroots is supposed to be about. You know, Jody, you're over there in Riverhead, and Riverhead really has, I mean, there's a lot going on in Riverhead politically.
5: Always.
9: And the people there are a bunch of characters, and I say that very affectionately. You know that. So what's happening over there in terms of the type of group that Doug is talking about?
5: Yeah, I mean, I attend the library meetings too with the directors mostly. We have a couple of Meet the Candidates nights coming up and what have you. But when I'm door knocking, people are talking about the affordability crisis, and they don't know that the policies from Albany is what's costing them more to live here. And that when I say that we need, all energy resources available to us, because whatever's available, whatever's going to be the least expensive at the time, you know, people need choices, and we don't have that in New York. So they're very concerned about the energy prices. They're very concerned about the taxes. They're very concerned about, you know, the supervisors and mayors standing up saying that they want to be able to go above the 2% cap or double the 2% cap, which I'm vehemently against, because I think that everybody needs to live within their means, and our taxpayers are having a hard enough time doing that right now, and that government needs to do the same. They need to find out where they can cut to stay underneath the 2% cap. So I think that it's and if they have to go above it because of unfunded mandates from New York State, I want to know what those unfunded mandates are, and I want to know how much it's costing them, so that when I debate those bills on the floor, I can call them out and say, this is what is costing our municipalities more. So it's really a balancing act, and if you have to go above the 2% cap, then there's a mechanism to do so, but you have to explain in a public hearing to your constituents why you're going above that 2% cap. You could do it. They've been doing it in Riverhead for many years now, and it's you have to explain why. And the budget is a open book that's accessible. There's much transparency. So if you got to go over it, you got to explain why, and there has to be accountability.
9: Doug, I mean, it's a fascinating conversation, by the way. Get Doug.
10: So we're talking about this press conference that was held by our town supervisors, bipartisan group. You had Dan Panico, Angie Carpenter, Rich Schaefer, a whole group of
5: Jerry Halpin.
10: Right, from the town of Riverhead. You had a whole group of town supervisors, and I watched the press conference because when I saw the headline, I was like, what are we talking about here? And I watched the actual contents of the press conference. I believe it was sort of misreported, but the meeting I just came from, the Friends of the Library, these ladies are living on a fixed income, and they said, I want to know, why is it that these towns are going to go above the tax cap when, you know, I'm not getting more money in my paycheck? You know, what is this press conference all about? And having watched the entire press conference, I really do feel the news misreported it. What they were trying to say is the same thing that Jody and I say every week on your program. If Albany has a good idea for a program or a mandate, as Jody's mentioning, or if they're going to increase the cost to local government and, you know, they pass the costs on to the property taxpayers, they should fund it. And I think that that's exactly what's happening. So our town, county, school district budgets, they're getting hit with significant increases in the cost of health insurance on the New York State health insurance program for their employees. They're getting hit with all of these extra mandates. They want Albany to kick in the funding, because if you look at it, our state government is funded in part by sales tax. And what happens when you have high prices? You have high sales tax. So some of that money should be coming back to our localities.
5: Yeah.
10: Instead, Albany comes up with new ideas on how to spend it, and that's fiscally irresponsible. We need to take care of the meat and potatoes. We need to pave our roads, pick up our garbage, and make sure that during the summertime, you know, our families can use the town pool. And that's what's at risk. The services provided by our towns, and shouldn't be on the local property taxpayer every single time.
5: And I'm in full support. I mean, Dan Panico, New York State's unfunded mandate to shut down all the landfills in Long Island and the state of New York is costing more in your garbage taxes. And when the Brookhaven landfill closes in 2027, where is the garbage going to go? We spend all this money on open space and farmland, and I'm seeing more and more garbage just tossed out the window and on the side of the road because people can't afford to go somewhere to dispose of their garbage. And the garbage pickup that you know today is probably going to change once all the landfills are closed. And think about that. I think it's 180,000 trucks a day coming out of New York to go and dump garbage out of the state because there's nowhere here to do it. There are transfer stations now, but all of that is very expensive. And it's the unfunded mandates like that. It's the unfunded mandates to all the gas stations to say, okay, you're going to rip up your gas tanks. You're going to put, that happened in 2010. You're going to put in these dikes underneath. I get it, to protect the environment. And if you test the soil around your gas tanks that, you know, at the public gas stations and it's leaking, I can see that being done. But they gave them 10 years to do all that. And where do you think the costs go from that? It goes right back to the user. And it's, you know, we had some crazy bill a couple of years ago saying that gas stations couldn't charge gas prices based on geographic locations. And I was all for that. But, you know, when I was in Montauk, the gas was $6.50 a gallon. But back in Riverhead, it was $3.75 a gallon. So it's just, there is a fluctuation in gas prices, and it's really, nobody is enforcing it. They put down all these laws, nobody's enforcing them, and it, but the towns are having to live up to them. Medicaid cuts to the counties. That's getting pulled back every year for the last 3 years. They said, well, we've been giving you this much, but now we're only going to give you this much, and then we're going to cut it back by this much, and then we're going to be cutting it back by this much, and then it's all yours.
10: New York State's balancing their budget on the backs of local property taxpayers. Yes. And under Kathy Hochul, you know, she's out of ideas. And that is devastating for the folks that we represent. And again, we're taxpayers too. So seeing that tax bill increase every year and seeing our services diminish because Albany can't get their act together, it's infuriating, Tom.
9: Yeah, and again, I think that's a big core of what we're talking about as we go into these final days. On a very important election, not only is the Assembly and the Senate up, but so is the governor. And I think we have a lot yes. to talk about between now and then. And there's been certain issues that you have taken up, Doug, and you have taken up, Jody, that I think we've been able to accentuate on this program. 631-451-1039. Bill from Mastic. What say you, Bill?
8: Hey guys, how you doing? You know, I'm just surprised. You know, the state forces us, the counties, the towns, to and the schools to abide by a 2% cap, but yet the state should abide by that.
5: State. You're 100% right.
10: Absolutely.
9: Oh my God.
8: You know, it's
9: Bill, stop asking smart questions. We can't deal with it.
5: I mean, Bill, you're 100% right. We haven't had a Republican governor in this state in 20 years, and it's been one-party rule since 2018. And in the last 7 years, our state budget went from $175 billion to $277 billion in 7 years, $100 billion more in spending in 7 years with one-party rule. And more is coming because we can never give them enough for what's happening in New York City.
10: And by the way, instead of returning the money to the folks, as I was mentioning before, in your sales tax, as the cost of goods go up, so does the sales tax revenue.
5: Absolutely.
10: They should return it to the folks, fund the program so that we can offset our high property taxes. Instead, they're spending it on other programs.
8: Doug and Jody, I was wondering, is there a proposal up in Albany right now to raise the gas tax even further than what it is now?
10: There, I will say, and I've heard the state DOT ask for this in hearings, they've been rebuked, but there have been proposals to say that the state government wants to raise the gas tax. We've opposed that. I think there's bipartisan opposition for that. I would say they're going to have to find a different way to fund the roads because as we're going to no emission vehicles that are electric powered, you know, those vehicles are not paying that road use tax.
5: But the weight of the vehicles is destroying our roads in many cases. It's
9: that.
5: Three times the weight. Electric cars are three times the weight of regular cars.
10: Right.
8: You're right about that, Jody. You know, but what's funny is that by 2035, No state dealership can sell a gas-powered car or diesel. Is
10: right.
8: that stupid? What?
5: Yeah. And right now they have to keep a certain amount of electric vehicles on their property for sale, and it's just taking up space. Nobody wants them.
9: Nobody wants them. Right
8: how
9: now,
8: affordable do they want to make New York State? I mean, they're going to force people to buy electric vehicles that are very expensive on top of it. They're not cheap.
5: No.
10: We do need to find a new way to compensate the road use because as we're mentioning, if you have an electric vehicle, you're not paying that. Sorry.
8: Jody, what happens if I go out of state and buy a gas powered vehicle? They, because I'm a New York resident, I won't
5: you can, but you know what they're going to do? They're going to raise the gas tax to force you to buy an electric car.
10: Right.
8: Yeah. Well, I mean, New York State's got a lot of problems. I hope you guys can solve it, man, because.
10: Well, I have to say.
8: One party state. Bill, it's terrible. It's really disgusting.
10: Bill and Tom, every week we sit here with you and all the listeners, I feel like we are solving the world's problems. It just, if Kathy Hochul and the Democrats from New York City would only listen, maybe they would get some good ideas, and we're very happy for them to steal good ideas.
8: Well, you definitely have, Republicans definitely have good ideas, but the Democrats don't want to, you know, they don't want us to look good because they know that our policies will make life better for Americans. I mean, right now, under Trump, I think life's better here. You know, I'm down in Florida right now. The economy's booming. My stock market returns are out of sight. I mean, I can't complain about what Trump's doing. You know, I'm sad for the New Yorkers, though, because prices are very high in New York. Come down to Florida, it's a lot cheaper.
5: They're going up, too, though. Florida's going up too. The cost of insurance for your homes, everything else, it's going up. I'm hearing it from all my friends that have moved there that are saying, you know, they miss the leaves colors changing on the trees. They miss, that's my favorite time of year.
8: I miss that too, Jody.
5: They miss the four seasons. They said, but I don't miss the snow. And I said, well, I sit in front of my fireplace in the snow because everyone's at home.
8: I miss New York too. You know, I tell you, I love New York. I come up there quite a bit, but you know what? It's just ruined by the Democrats. The liberals have really ruined the state of New York.
5: Any change?
9: And they made it untenable. You know, and when it comes down to, you know, particularly, you know, one of the issues that Jody takes up all the time is this pro-criminal attitude.
5: Yeah.
9: That we have here. And I think it's disgusting.
5: I had coffee with a cop yesterday. We had it in several locations, and I sat with our law enforcement officers, both from the Riverhead Police and the State Police, and they said it's very frustrating when you get called and you do the investigation and you arrest someone and you bring them to the station, and then you write them an appearance ticket and you watch them walk out the door while you're doing 4 hours of paperwork. And then they don't show up for court. The courts have to notify them, okay, we gave you another date. You got to come back on this date, which is probably a month later, 6 weeks later. Then they don't show up again. Then the courts have to call them again and say, you didn't show up again. This is your new date. And if they don't show up, then they can get a warrant out for their arrest. But there's so many of those, and there's not enough time in the day for our law enforcement officers to pick people up on these warrants.
10: By the way, do you know what's still not a bail eligible? Oh, sorry, Bill.
8: You probably heard about this, is that detective that got assaulted in the city by two illegal immigrants, and they cut him loose on cash for bail. And these guys had gun charges on them and burglary, assaults, robberies. I mean,
5: judges can't hold people on bail based on their thought of their dangerousness to society. Judges cannot hold them on bail. And our district attorney, Ray Tierney, is the number one champion for judges' discretion and being able to hold people that are a danger to society in jail without bail. Because like I told you, these law enforcement officers were really frustrated that they see them go out there and they're arresting them again before their court date.
10: You know,
8: they can't cooperate with
10: you know what's still not a bail eligible offense? Failure to appear in court.
5: Right.
10: How crazy is that? You can't hold somebody on bail if they don't show up to court. That's the whole point of bail.
9: You gotta let them go again. Yeah.
10: That's the whole point of bail, is to ensure future court appearances, and we can't hold people.
5: Tom, tell me, what's the definition of insanity?
9: It's doing the same thing over and over again.
10: Voting for Kathy
5: Hochul. And expecting a different result.
9: Yeah, exactly.
8: It's not having common sense. Yeah, that's the thing, too. You know, come on, people. We've got to wake up. You know, see what's going on with the state. You got to change. We got to change it.
5: Yeah.
8: You know, it's,
9: anyhow, thanks, Bill. I want to get to other issues. Thanks, Bill. Appreciate it. 631-451-1039. Right after the break, too, we'll be taking some more phone calls. I'm trying to see if we still have that clip from yesterday. And the reason I bring this up, is Sheridan Gorman, New York resident, Yorktown, New York. I think is you guys might know. Is that up in Westchester or Orange County?
10: It's the northern part of Westchester bordering Putnam County.
9: Right. So the Gorman family lives up there. Sheridan Gorman was a student at Loyola University in Chicago. And her mom and dad, her mom, Jessica Gorman, went on the national news because she was murdered. She was murdered by Jose Medina, who went through the criminal justice system in New York numerous times, arrested, let go, felony charges. assault with a deadly weapon, just without a doubt that no uncommon society would let an individual like this go. But we did in New York, they did in Chicago, and finally he just shot and killed her. And that family's going through a devastation. Now I do have a clip of Jessica Gorman stating something that has obviously has something to do with Albany. I'm trying to get a hold of Sebastiano if he still has that
11: yes,
9: clip.
11: Yes, we do have the clip, Tom.
9: Okay, can you play it? I want them to hear what Jessica has to say about New York State law.
12: That she's a liar. It's just laughable. I'm literally laughing right now. Anyone who believes that, I mean, she's on camera saying how that they will prosecute the police for actually calling ICE. It's such a lie. It's such politics. And she should be ashamed of herself. She is really, she is despicable. Despicable. And what has happened to New York in the last 5 years is devastating. Devastating.
9: Obviously, she's talking about Governor Hochul. And I'll let you comment on that, Jody. I mean, that's... she's talking about the non-cooperation agreement. She's talking about the non-cooperation agreement.
5: Yeah, you know, it's... as a mother of my three children, if one of my kids was randomly killed by someone that was not supposed to be in this country to begin with and that has already committed a crime against somebody...
9: Numerous crimes.
5: And then my child was taken, I would be doing the same thing that she is. And it's... we have too many of those stories, Tom. There are too many of those stories of people getting hurt or people losing their lives from... I mean, there's a lot of crime out there. I'm not saying that it's all coming from people that are not here the right way, but the fact that people keep voting the same way is not stopping this, and it could randomly happen to you. A lot of people tell me they won't even go into the city anymore because someone will just randomly come out of an alcove and start screaming at them while they're there with their five-year-old child going to American Girl doll store. You know, it's really, and the city is not as clean as it used to be. The streets are not as clean. You know, they're cutting back in all the wrong places and giving out money and converting a lot of buildings to housing for people that are here. And it's just, and we're a welcoming state. So while other states are cutting back and trying to live within their means, the ones that are getting services cut are coming to New York because they know that we will be here with an open arm. I mean, our Medicaid budget for low-income families went from $22 billion to $44 billion in 5 years. That's the state portion because they said if the federal government's not going to fund it, we will. That's where your tax dollars are going, folks.
9: Yeah, we'll take up on that. We're going to take a short break. Doug Smith, Jody Giglio, both members of the State Assembly, Albany Report. I'm Tom Shalero. We're going to be right back. Taking your phone calls, folks. We'll be right back.

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4: ABC News, I'm Wayne Cabot. Russia didn't get the memo or didn't care. Bombing Ukraine even after President Trump made a surprise announcement that Russia and Ukraine agreed to stop attacking each other's energy plants.
5: Ukraine's President Zelensky says he was surprised by Trump's announcement, learning about it on social media, but he says Kyiv is ready to agree if Russia does as well. Shortly before Trump's announcement, Zelensky told ABC's This Week that Ukraine wants an immediate energy ceasefire. Russian officials, meanwhile, have yet to respond to Trump's declaration.
4: ABC's Patrick Reville. Trump also says the U.S. may help the Saudis fight the Houthi rebels, who attacked the Riyadh airport four times in 5 days, leaving many dead, including an American. The storm is gone. The trouble is not. Power is still out across the Florida panhandle, and the governor warning people rivers may rise for a few days. North Carolina saw several twisters as the storm moved through that area. This is ABC News.
6: From the LI News Radio Weather Center, for the rest of the morning, rain likely with a low of 54 degrees. And as we head into the day, Columbus Day, a chance of showers in the morning, then sunny in the afternoon with a high of 68. Tonight, mostly clear with a low of 53. On Tuesday, partly sunny skies with a high of 67. Tuesday night, mostly cloudy with a low of 58. From the LI News Weather Center, I'm J.D. Allison.
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23: And once again, welcome back. Moving right along. Albany Report. We got Doug and Jody in the studio. More importantly, the phones are working and they are open. 631-451-1039. I'll start with Doug. Doug, you know, I had a nice conversation with Senator Murray. You're talking about the role of a representative democracy, i.e. a member of the state senate, member of the assembly, member of Congress, and so on, you know, in terms of representing people. And I'm looking at what's happening in New York City. I'm looking at what's happening with the elected mayor of New York City and the mere fact that he just came out with that just terrible, terrible rant about, even though it was October 7th yesterday and the 3-year anniversary, he wanted to just switch right away to the Israeli genocide that took place and that the violence started before October 7th and so on. At what point do you draw the line as an elected representative? Yes, we want you to speak about issues and so on, but is there a limitation? No one's talking about the limitation of a citizen. If a citizen wants to protest against Israel, for Israel, if that's going to be your topic or you're going to be your issue, we're okay with that because the Constitution protects that. But is there somewhat of a limitation if we then put, we embody in you, whether it's Doug, Jody, whether it's Mandami or whatever, we embody in you the ability to represent us? At what point do you draw the line, Doug?
0: I mean, for me, I think it's our job as representatives to actually represent all the people. And yeah, okay. Sometimes that means that, and I won't get into specific details, but sometimes that means for me, the 135,000 people I was elected to represent may have a different opinion on something than I personally hold. It's never something as radical as what Zohran Mamdani likes to protest and do all this thing. He actually created a whole office in the mayor's, department or whatever as, like, I forget what they call it, but it's like basically an activist department. It's kind of scary if you think about it. It's like Orwellian. But, you know, it's your job, in my opinion, and there's different philosophies about how to be a good representative. But my thought is, I have to go to Albany. I have 135,000 people that live in central Suffolk County. My job to represent them. And it should be what they need and what they believe, not necessarily. I'll tell you, I grew up here. Most of the time, they're one and the same. But sometimes they're not.
23: Yeah. And again, I think that's what we have to approach it. It's a representative democracy. Jody, I know how you operate. You've been, again, an elected official for many years and so on. It's not about representing a political party, am I correct?
2: No, it's not. Once you're elected, you help everybody. And it's I'm so happy to do that because, you know, my opponent the first time I ran for office now works for me. And she likes what I've done over the years. And she says, you know, I've changed my viewpoints on things. I'm registering as a independent and I'm gonna, you know, I know she votes for me, but she was my opponent the first time I ran. And it's, I just think it's very important that we represent all of our community. Now, when it comes to law enforcement, I draw the line because law enforcement is doing their job to the best of their ability.
23: Right.
2: And, you know, we've had a lot, it's been in the news a lot lately about the, legislation that's trying to be, forced on local towns and municipalities. That's the organization of Latino American that wants local protocols and reporting lines when ICE operates in the community. So they want to know how police are handling this. And East Hampton Town and East Hampton Village are the only two that adopted it. And Southold, they were pushing. And you know, they put together a public safety task force and reviewed the draft proposal and decided not to put it into law. And in Riverhead, they're pressing hard. We're not giving law enforcement the benefit of the doubt in that they are handling procedures the way they're very well trained to do. And when you're telling them that you don't want them to work with ICE, as a matter of fact, there's a law against it now that we abolished 287G.
23: Yeah.
2: So you're telling them that you don't want them to work with ICE. But then in this proposal was, well, when you do work with ICE or when ICE comes to the neighborhood, we want you there and we want you to report what's happening to the law enforcement. And it's really very, our law enforcement officers are concerned because the state law with the same 287G law says that if you are considered deputized by ICE, you could be thrown in jail.
23: Yeah. Well, again, that's what, Jessica Gorman was talking about when we heard the clip before the commercial break, because Sheridan Gorman would be alive today.
2: Yeah.
23: If you didn't have any of that. We're going to take some phone calls, folks. 631-451-1039. We're starting off with Mike from Rocky Point. Get Mike.
3: Hey, Tom, Jody, Doug, how are you?
2: Hi.
0: Doing good. Great. How you doing?
2: I got a lawn sign for you, Mike. What's your address? I know you want to put it out there.
3: I'm going to bury it somewhere. I can't wait. It'll show it off proudly.
0: I don't know. I heard that with a Jody Giglio sign, your property value actually increases.
3: No. Yeah. Well, hopefully it could help me pay for my gas and my groceries and everything else. Because, you know, I heard you guys talking about fiscal responsibility and whatnot. And, you know, I don't think I need to bring this up to you, but you had the big, beautiful bill. All right. And you cut taxes And Doug, I give you credit because you were not in support of it. But, you know, the Republican Party, how anybody right now could look at that party and vote for that party is beyond me. You cut taxes on billionaires. You subsidize that by knocking people off of Medicaid. I heard you talking about Medicaid before, Jody. It's like, come January, there's going to be many more people, thousands, hundreds of thousands, if not millions, knocked off of Medicaid. You're getting the wealthiest of the wealthy richer by hurting the poorest of the poor.
2: Why are the poorest of the poor? What are we doing? We are holding down the poorest of the poor, Mike. We are holding them down. We are saying we're going to pay for your housing, we're going to pay for your health care, we're going to pay for your food, but if you make a dollar more than this, we're taking everything away from you, and they're keeping people stuck in poverty rather than bringing them out, which is why our Medicaid bill went from $22 billion to $44 billion in 5 years.
3: Here we are. Well, yeah, you have great plans for health care, because I know Trump has, he's had a plan for 10 years now for health care.
0: So the one thing, by the way, as we're talking about this, because I'm actually getting texted from our Suffolk County presiding officer of the county legislature, and he brings up a point that, you know what, able-bodied adults need to work. If
2: yes.
0: you are able-bodied and you can work, you need to work.
2: Yes.
0: Because the system does not work if everyone is taking and no one is making. So that is something that definitely needs to be looked at a little bit better. So I agree with you, Anthony, on that. And I think that, I mean, hopefully, Mike, you would agree that a social safety net is supposed to be a safety net.
23: That concept was workfare, and it was started by Bill Clinton.
2: Yes.
23: And it worked. And Bill Clinton was the last president of the United States to actually have a balanced budget. So, I mean, obviously, it doesn't matter.
2: And
23: it's got to be done right.
2: And back to healthcare, 5% of the population in New York State is uninsured, and they can be insured with Obama's Affordable Care Act. They can be paying into that money for the essential plan, but they don't want to. So they go to the hospitals to get their healthcare, and like I said, with other states cutting back on what they're going to pay for Medicaid or who is eligible for Medicaid, which is taxpayer money from all over the country, who is eligible, it should be getting that money, and they're not, because I'm the ranker for people with disabilities. I was a keynote speaker on Friday before 700 people, and they are all begging and pleading every year to keep the same services that they have, and the money is getting watered down because more people are asking for it, and people that are not eligible.
23: I want to give it back to Mike, and then we'll get to Bill and Rich. Go ahead, Mike.
3: Jody, I love the talking points, but people are not getting rich off of Medicaid, Medicare, SNAP benefits. You know, you're taking from people that have nothing. And billionaires, like, they have tax shelters, they have lawyers, they have offshore accounts. We don't care about that because they count. You know, they're important. You have a president that he's building monuments to himself. As diesel is at $6.50 a gallon, gas is at $4.30 a gallon, tariffs have driven the price of everything up. You guys don't mention this. Your party has the national debt at $40 trillion.
0: Now, the one thing I would say, because one of the, and I just got actually a breaking news alert on my phone, and it's funny, the headline of the alert says, gas, diesel, fuel tax suspended through Thanksgiving, approved by the legislature. And I laughed, and I said, well, not the New York legislature, and I clicked into it, the North Carolina legislature. So, a plan that we have said is during these high times where the cost of fuel is so high, it's time to do, even if we did, as I'm reading, North Carolina, suspended it through Thanksgiving, that would be meaningful relief. And according to this article I'm reading, that's saving for every gallon, it's 41 cents, and that's home heating fuel as well as the gas at the gas pump. You know, New York could take that action now. Call us up to Albany so we can suspend this tax. Again, I'd like to see it suspended entirely, for a period. There have been proposals over $3 a gallon to suspend the tax, but just, it would be a good start to suspend that while we recognize we're in a very, high cost time.
23: Appreciate the call, Mike. Thanks. Rich over there, Linda Harris.
2: Under the Biden administration, we emptied the reserves, the oil reserves for our country, with no plan to fill up the tanks. So that is a struggle. And I think moves are being made with Venezuela to take their crude oil and refine it here so that we will be in a better position. But when you shut down the drills for oil in the country, in the United States, for oil, for gas, you are really crippling our country and making us dependent on other countries. And I'm a pretty independent person, and I think our country should be too.
23: And we got Rich on the line. Always good to hear from Rich. Go ahead, Rich.
4: Hello. First of all, as Mike would say, how are you guys doing? I wish that Mike would either get a hold of Nick Lolota or, God, and he's my congressman, too, and I can't think of
0: Andrew Barbarino.
4: Andrew Barbarino. Thank you so much. You guys represent the state. I have so much problems with the state right now. It's like I'm choking because I hear what you guys talk about, and I listened intently on the Albany report from both you guys and also from Dean Murray, and I'm like, okay, what can we do? What can I do to help besides move? And every time at the dinner table, my wife and I are talking about it, and we're like going, you know what? Moving sounds like a really good idea. And I says, please, please, please, let's just make it to November 4th.
0: Right.
4: Let's just see what happens.
0: Right.
4: I want to, and I listen to the news and everything else, and I'm like, going, you know what? I just don't understand.
0: Well,
4: Albany is the problem. It really is.
0: And you know what? And you're a fair-minded person, Rich. If I remember correctly, you're a registered Democrat still, or I?
23: Yeah.
4: Right. No, still, yeah.
0: Yeah. Oh, I'm not, by the way, no disparagement, obviously. I happen to be a Republican,
4: no,
0: but.
4: I understand.
0: So, I do think to your point, I think that we need to change who we send to Albany if we want to change Albany. And I think that that's where, you know, for myself, I'm going to be voting for Bruce Blakeman and hoping that there is a change. And I see she's waiting outside the studio, but in the next hour, you're going to hear, you know, stay locked in at 103.9. Irene Vellacci is running for New York State Assembly. That's a very contested race. Could be a 50-50 race. Getting another person in the New York State Assembly that's like-minded to Jody, myself, Dean Murray, that can change Albany. That she's running in Nassau County, but you know, take a listen in the next hour to what she has to say. But getting new people up there is not a bad thing. And Tom has said it before. Reagan said it. There's nothing wrong with this country that a good election couldn't fix.
4: Exactly.
23: Okay. Thanks, Rich. I want to get over to Bill. Thanks. I appreciate it. Good to hear from you again, Bill. All right, we got Bill from Mastic, and then we'll get to Bill from Mastic Beach. It's time for the Mastics. Get Bill.
5: Before I get into my
0: and the bills,
5: and I just want to say, Rich is a common sense Democrat. You don't see too many of those guys.
23: Well, of course, yeah.
0: but I will say, you know, it's funny because you say you don't see too many of those, but I mean, I think that the average folks are more like Rich than any. You know, they're not like the extremes. Average people are like my parents, are like Rich, and they just want to be left alone by government to do the, you know, to live life and just.
5: Would you consider Mike an average Democrat?
0: I think Mike has some real gripes that need to be addressed and can't be ignored, but I would consider Rich maybe more like the average person. Mike is probably more like us, more political.
5: What Mike doesn't really go and explain is why did New York State lose that money from the feds? You know, and you know the reason why. You and Jody know why.
2: Eligibility.
5: Why?
2: Eligibility.
5: Illegal immigrants. They're funding the illegal immigrants.
0: I mean, the sanctuary state policies are devastating New York. And look, Eric Adams recognized that. You know, he was the first person as mayor to welcome the buses as they came. And then he realized very shortly after that by adding 130,000 people who walked across our undefended southern border, got on a bus, headed to Manhattan, he realized, wow, you just blew a $5 billion hole in my budget.
5: Well,
0: for people that can't work legally, they couldn't make their own income.
5: When he went to D.C. to ask Biden for funding, what happened? He got arrested.
0: Right.
5: He got his phones taken away. You know, come on. You know, look, and how can Mike say the Democrats didn't weaponize, you know, the DOJ, the FBI, the CIA, you know, all the intelligence agencies, you know, give me a break. You know, USAID going to unmoral causes, trying to sway elections in other countries. How can you vote for a Democrat?
0: And,
2: well,
23: Trump built the ballroom, and that's what a lot of people.
2: Well,
23: I like the ballroom. I want to go to the ballroom.
2: He's got a personality that is sometimes people get offended by
0: Donald Trump.
2: So
0: yeah.
2: It's
23: let's get over to Bill from Mystic Beach. Okay. Thanks, Bill. Appreciate it. We haven't heard from Bill from Mystic Beach in a while. Go ahead, Bill.
6: Great show as always. Listen, I asked Fredo where he was when gas was $5 a gallon under Mr. Magoo. Where was he? Not a peep out of him. Where was he when the Somalis up in Minnesota stealing all our money? Where was he? How come he's not saying anything about that? Those Somalis, they're all illegal. They're stealing our money.
23: Just as an aside, they did catch The FBI caught a guy from Smithtown who was working at the Department of Social Services, and he decided to put in for $80,000 worth of SNAP program for his friends and who he could sell on the side. So that's the problem we're dealing with. $80,000 in food that could have went to people that were in need.
2: Talk about buying votes.
0: It's definitely, but I will say just to, you know, and this is, by the way, what's so great about your program, Tom, is that I think to some degree, I think we're all right. I think there's a lot of problems all around that we need to address head on. You know what I mean?
23: Yeah, absolutely.
6: Tom, can I say one more thing?
23: Sure. Yeah, go ahead, Bill. Okay.
6: Tom, on a Friday show with Steve.
23: Yes.
6: I think Steve was your guest.
23: Yes.
6: Brought up something that happened in Georgia with the Dominion machines that was manipulated.
23: Yes.
6: Where was Fredo? Do you think Frank was listening to that show?
23: You know, the whole idea is you know that you can pick and choose issues you want to talk about and cut out the ones that don't support your point of view. And that's what we deal with in this country quite a bit.
6: He never brings that up, Tom. He never brings it up.
0: I will say something that does concern me, and it is a bipartisan issue, the national debt. And it's something that it seems that no one is willing to tackle and no one's willing to look at. It's something that, you know, it's just crazy because before COVID hit, this country was booming. Under Donald Trump's economic policies, this country was booming. So I still believe, you know, if you look to now, this conflict with Iran, I still believe in my heart of hearts that this is not a president who wanted to engage in a conflict. He has on record consistently said he didn't want to be part of any of these forever wars. He didn't want to spend money. This has essentially derailed his entire domestic agenda. So that makes me believe that this was an existential threat to the United States and that, you know, maybe there's, you know, I think we should contemplate the possibility that there's information we do not have about Iran and the threat of a nuclear weapon. I do think that that's possible. We'll find out years from now. But I'm very concerned about that if that's the case. And again, I don't want to buy into the talking point that, you know, I'd rather pay $5 gas than be, you know, dead. But I would be curious, and I'm sure years from now we'll find out what actually is happening. But I'm very concerned about it.
23: That's what history is. Appreciate it. Good for hearing from you again, Bill. Appreciate it.
6: In the meantime,
23: what do we got about a minute? We got a minute left. You know, this whole idea where we're getting into the intensity of the final days, like rounding third, going into home on the election. Thoughts, opinions on what may happen? Is the Congress going to go the opposite direction? Is the gubernatorial candidate going to switch here? We're getting a different governor? Doug, what do you think?
0: I think here on Long Island, people are very happy when they look at their local government that's run mostly by Republicans, and they're saying, wow, why can't we see that at the state government? You know, I think Long Island is going to support Bruce Blakeman. I don't know what the rest of the state's going to do, but I hear good feedback. The rest of the country, I'm not sure, but I know here on Long Island, you know, people are pretty sensible.
23: Agreed. Jody?
2: You know, we have to. Policies are in place. We haven't given it enough time. He was there for 2 years, then he was out, then he was back for 2 years. You know, people say all the time, he's been very active in what his visions are for America, the country that we all live in and love. Well, most of us. And I think that you got to give him time.
23: Yeah.
2: Like I said, these things with the oil and the deals he's making with Venezuela and how he's going to in Greenland, how we're not going to own it, but we'll have a base there to protect that region.
23: I mean, the list says, believe it or not, it goes on and on and on. Once again, Doug Smith, Jody Gilgill, Albany Report. You guys have a great rest of the day. Folks, thanks for joining us today. Everybody have a good day, safe day, happy day. See you all tomorrow.

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8: On the Sunday night, Monday morning show, getting closer and closer to Election Day. And the races, some of them getting very tight. The question, will there be any October surprise?

0: Trump's claim of a deal for Russia and Ukraine to stop bombing energy plants with bombs. Hitting Ukraine again, ABC's Patrick Rievel.
1: Ukraine's President Zelensky says he was surprised by Trump's announcement, learning about it on social media. But he says Kyiv is ready to agree if Russia does as well. Shortly before Trump's announcement, Zelensky told ABC's This Week that Ukraine wants an immediate energy ceasefire. Russian officials, meanwhile, have yet to respond to Trump's declaration.
0: But the bombs that it sent did cut power and water to Kyiv. Another deadly attack by Houthi rebels on the international airport in Riyadh. The attacks now coming almost nonstop. An American among those killed this weekend, leading President Trump to say that the U.S. is considering helping the Saudis fight the Iran-backed rebels. Pope Leo to undergo surgery to remove a lung nodule. This is ABC News.
2: From the Ally News Radio Weather Center. For the rest of the morning, rain likely with a low of 54 degrees. And as we head into the day, Columbus Day, a chance of showers in the morning, then sunny in the afternoon with a high of 68. Tonight, mostly clear with a low of 53. On Tuesday, partly sunny skies with a high of 67. Tuesday night, mostly cloudy with a low of 58. From the LI News Weather Center, I'm J.D. Allison.
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3: 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Gary McNamara and Eric Harley talk about everything from politics to social issues and news of the day. 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
5: Hi.
4: Welcome and good morning. Thank you for being here.
5: Thank you very much. Happy Monday, everybody.
6: I don't know. I just thought I'd try it.
7: What was the post I saw yesterday?
6: Yeah.
7: It was the city of Buffalo. Saying that the city be closed because of an Indigenous Persons Day.
6: Oh yeah, for instead, today for
7: right,
6: Monday, yeah.
7: Right instead yeah. of Columbus Day.
6: Yeah,
7: and they're in a battle. They're in a war with the Seneca Nation over the Seneca Nation putting a gas station downtown, and so. Right. I mean, it's one of the biggest stories right now.
5: And they're celebrating Indigenous Persons Day.
7: And it's like, well, if you really cared about Indigenous persons, you wouldn't be fighting with the Senecas.
5: Right.
7: It's like, oh my God. That's just
5: allow them to sell gasoline. Oh my gosh. That's funny. Even here in Texas, they haven't for years. Back when my kids were in school, they stopped doing the Columbus Day holiday. What they did was because there is an October break. It's like a spring break. They just started a couple of months ago. Like, what was it? Mid-August or something? August 12th, something like that. And so my grandson is out of school all this week. And his dad, my son, took the week off from his job, and, you know, they're going to hang out, go do some things locally. And spend some time together, but they don't, they just kind of lumped it in with the week off, you know. I don't know if on the calendar I would have to look in our school district if it reads Indigenous Persons Day for Monday specifically, or if they just say, student holiday for the entire week. They just rename it differently. Then they do winter break. You know, here in Texas, they do winter break, you know, I think they're out for like, I don't know, 2.5 weeks, almost as long as our vacation.
7: You mean our Christmas vacation?
5: Our Christmas vacation. Yeah. It's, you know, I don't know. The whole thing is.
7: I will say this. I went by a house the other day.
5: Yeah.
7: And I basically saw a Christmas tree with orange and purple lights.
5: Yeah,
7: and I went, okay, yeah. They can call that a holiday tree because it's a Halloween tree.
5: Yeah.
7: I mean, it doesn't make any sense.
5: Well, then,
7: somebody's got their, oh man. No, it.
5: Yeah, no.
7: It's orange and purple.
5: It's a
7: Halloween holiday tree.
5: Right.
7: Because it's always funny when it's like, we're putting up, I always used to tease when I used to go through O'Hare a lot.
5: Yeah.
7: You know, I try to avoid O'Hare. I know the list said that DFW is the worst airport. I would disagree. I've got that down perfectly.
5: Well, yeah, locals, we don't have a problem at all.
7: Yeah, it's,
5: always helping people that like have a connecting flight when I'm coming home, landing back in DFW, and they have a connecting flight and they're like, and then I'll help them get on. You know, the Skyrail, what's it called? The
7: Skylink.
5: Skylink. And I'll point to them and say, okay, if you get on the Skylink, it'll take you over if you have to go to another, terminal. And, but it's, I mean, it's huge. If you don't know what you're doing.
7: If you don't know what you're doing, it's very intimidating to go through the, but once you've got it down, it is the easiest airport. I know exactly where to park. I know exactly where. Now I go into the same terminal every time, even if I have to take the Skylink somewhere else, because I know there's always a parking space.
5: Yeah.
7: And
5: your destination is out of that terminal every time, right?
7: No.
5: It isn't?
7: No, but I know I can get a parking space there, and I always know where my vehicle is and never have to guess.
5: Ah, okay.
7: But there's always a parking space there, and then it's in basically a terminal.
5: Okay.
7: A terminal anywhere between A1 and A20, but I go in like at A20 and they have the touchless right there, or the contactless where you just walk through and, you know, boom, you just,
5: So you just, and then you get on Skylink from there.
7: Most of the time I take off from A, and most of the time I land in A, but not all the time.
5: Okay.
7: It's either A or C for me with American.
5: Yeah. Right.
7: And so once in a while it'll be B, once in a great while it will be, depending on where I'm going, it will be once in a while. For example, a lot of times I'm flying somewhere for some reason, the plane's coming in from Mexico. So you take off from D because that's the international terminal, even though you're not, I'm not going international. It comes in and they've got to go to customs there.
5: Right. Okay.
7: So that's what changed. But the only problem is, with DFW is when you go in and you sit down and you're all comfortable because you found your gate, and 90 minutes before they say your gate has changed and it's in a different terminal.
5: Yeah.
7: And then you get to that gate and then they tell you again 20 minutes later, your gate's been changed to another terminal.
5: Right. Yeah.
7: And the worst part is if you ever have to take off from Terminal D, which is the international terminal, and you're at D1 or D2.
5: Yeah.
7: It is the longest walk where the moving walkways are never operating. They're always broken.
5: Right. Yeah.
7: At least when I go, they're always broken.
5: Right.
7: And the worst part is, one of the worst things is, when the Skylink escalators aren't working.
5: Oh, yeah, no.
7: And one time it's like, you know, my ankle just is killing me because I have tendonitis in it.
5: Yeah.
7: And it's like, okay, let me look and look at because they have an elevator that goes right there too if you don't want to take the escalator. That was shut down for repairs. So you had no choice. You had to walk up.
5: I never knew there were elevators for it. Yeah.
7: Yeah. There's
5: elevators. I guess I never looked. Yeah.
7: But other than that, it's a great, but you can't compare it to a small airport. People go, well, I like Buffalo better, or Nashville, because Buffalo and Nashville's airport are, to me, almost identical. I mean, in the size, you have one terminal and the airlines take off from, we have five gates and they're all next to each other.
5: Right.
7: That's no problem.
5: I've gone through O'Hare countless times. I've only departed from O'Hare, which means going through the TSA line, once or twice.
7: Same with me.
5: Then the same with Atlanta, which is a nightmare of an airport. And departing from Atlanta, it's this weird thing. So you pull up and it's like eight lanes wide of cars that are, and they're always stacked. It's not like, I mean, maybe at 2 o'clock in the morning they're not, but during the day it's always stacked. So your car dropping you off, your friends, whoever it is, Uber, whatever, has to just stop where they can. And then you get out and play Frogger all the way to the curb. It's just insane.
7: Luckily, I have not had to go through Atlanta for probably 30 years, maybe 32, 33 years. I think I went there one. Yeah, I did in the mid 90s. We cut commercials for the radio station I was working at. We cut TV commercials. So we had to go to a studio in Atlanta. So landed there.
5: Yeah.
7: But the point I was trying to make in O'Hare before I got into the story that was they have the holiday tree. Now it's
5: much like SeaTac in Seattle, right?
7: But it's in support of the veterans.
5: Yeah.
7: It's the holiday tree for the veterans, but it's like, well, what holiday? Well, Christmas. Why don't you say Christmas? Because that's the holiday.
5: That's the holiday. It's Christmas tree.
7: I mean, it's just, we live in a society sometimes that's just so stupid.
5: Yeah. I had a friend, growing up, who was Jewish, and he was an only child, and his parents loved Christmas. I mean, they celebrated Hanukkah, but they loved the Christmas stuff. You know, they were like, no, we absolutely love the Christmas stuff. You know, for them, I think his mom said, it feels like we get an added holiday, you know, in terms of, you know, celebrating, and, you know, they don't celebrate it for the same reason spiritually. But, you know, a lot of the secular stuff, the lights and whatever, I don't remember them ever having a tree, but they loved it. They absolutely loved it, you know, and had no issues. Of course, that was years ago. That was before I lived in Del Rio. That's how young I was. I was a young kid. So I lived in San Antonio, and they had, you know, they had no issues at all, with Christmas.
7: I remember that, I don't know whether he still writes for them or not. I have no idea, but, Jeff Jacoby of the Boston Globe.
5: Yeah, I remember this.
7: We read that story on the air where he just said, well, the fact that, you know, how the United States started.
5: Yeah.
7: And the Christian influence of it. And he goes, right. Thank God, because it's a Christian influence on it.
5: Right.
7: It makes it so we have the First Amendment and freedom of religion.
5: Right.
7: He said, so yeah, we love going around as Jewish people. We love going around. Now, I do remember.
5: Yeah.
7: Because in these days of anti-Semitism and everything else being normalized, I do remember I did have some negative feelings, towards Hanukkah. And that's because Bobby Strauss down the street told us he got a present for every day of Hanukkah.
5: Billy, same thing.
7: And so we were, you know, we had some jealousy and rage.
5: Yeah.
7: That, our religion only gave gifts for one day. Now, I don't know if, that should be something that, as an adult, I should be concerned about, or I should dismiss it as petty jealousy of a child.
5: Yeah, I was so jealous. And then I found out about the dreidel. I'm like, well, can I ask, is it wrong for me to ask for a dreidel for Christmas?
7: You know, the funniest thing, the guy down the street, Bobby Strauss, okay, went to high school with him.
5: Yeah.
7: And I remember for a while there, he used to pick on me. We used to get into fights, and he was bigger than me.
5: Yeah.
7: I can still remember my sister getting involved in the fight one time. He was just bigger, and he bullied me.
5: Right, yeah.
7: So I see him at my 50th, like, you know, anniversary, high school anniversary, a couple of years ago. And I tell him that. I go, do you remember when he used to bully me? He goes, what are you talking about? He had no memory of it. And 50 years later, he's going, if I did that, I'm so sorry. I'm so sorry. You know, I've basically, you know, basically been in like social work and helping people his entire life. And I felt horrible for bringing it up. I'm like, cause he was actually hurt by it.
5: Yeah.
7: He was like, I spent my whole life just, you know, helping people. And here I am going, yeah, he used to beat the crap out of me.
5: And he's overcompensating.
7: Yeah. Hey, and I told him, I said, I didn't mean to bring it. I actually felt bad. I felt bad for him because he seemed like he had dedicated his life to helping people. And, you know, that was part of being children. And, again, I really wasn't angry about it. It was like, hey, you remember when you used to beat me up?
5: Right.
7: You know, that kind of thing.
5: Well, that's funny. You know, I was just thinking about, you know, talking about the people who would protest, Christmas decorations at City Hall. You know, that largely was driven by people that were offended for other people's, you know, religion that they didn't even belong to. And I think to myself, well, is the left going to be offended if there is a menorah at City Hall? Anything that represents the Jewish holiday of Hanukkah? I mean, the left has become more and more anti-Semitic. It's possible that they won't be protesting Christmas as much as they will be Hanukkah. And I, you know, that hit me the other day because I saw the same thing. I saw some Christmas decorations in a store somewhere and I was like, wow, that's all right. It's bitterly, but you know, here we are. closing in on mid-October. And so I thought to myself, I wonder how long it will be before there are, there may have already been, you know, it's been a couple of years since October 7th. So maybe there's already been those protests from the left and they don't want anything that represents Hanukkah at City Hall or, you know, at their City Hall. I'd have to look that up. I'd have to see, but I'm guessing at some point there will be some kind of protest. I hope I'm wrong about that, but I'm not wrong about the anti-Semitism because we've all seen it and the left is proud of it. And it's tragic that they get away with it and absurd that they carry it with their anti-Semitism with pride. I just don't get that.
7: I think the victim oppressor, when you're always, we've said this, the damage that has been done, you know, to so many young people that grow up under liberalism.
5: Yeah.
7: And have constantly told that you're a victim and you can't make it.
5: Right.
7: And, you know, to me, it's reprehensible. It's the same thing. And we always go back to the group of young girls, I think it was, that was at the White House. I don't know if Greta was part of it, but they were saying, well, what do you want to do after, you know, you're here because of, you know, the climate change or whatever. You know, what are you going to do after college in order to stop it? They go, we're not going to get out of college. We'll all be dead.
5: Yeah.
7: Right. That they were brainwashed. And by the way, if they were in high school, they're out of college now because that goes back like 6-7 years ago.
5: Right.
7: But they, you know, so they're out of, but they were told, they actually believed. And you can brainwash people.
5: Oh, yeah.
7: I mean, look at the radical transgender movement. You and I don't think we talked about it on the air yet, but on Friday, I know we talked about it off the air. That whole thing that, you know, it's like the number of young people that now identify as LGBTQ. How many are T compared to the rest?
5: Right. Yeah.
7: You know, break that down because it shows you how brainwashing can work.
5: Yeah,
7: because you don't skyrocket in the number of gay people and then crashes a couple of years later.
5: Right, exactly.
7: To me, it's probably the trans movement is what you're dealing with because it became sort of the in thing.
5: The in thing. It did. That's a good question. Yeah. I would love to see how many that applied to.
7: We are Red Eye Radio.
5: Brought to you by Hotshot Secret.
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0: We are Red Eye Radio. He's Eric Cronin. I'm Gary McNamara.
1: What?
0: See the Trafalgar poll over the weekend?
1: Yeah.
0: We've talked about Trafalgar and Rasmussen looking at more of the Republican-based polls, and the Trafalgar over the weekend showed El Sayed winning in Michigan and Tallarico winning in Texas.
1: Yeah.
0: Whether that's going to happen or not. And then the whole Tallarico thing over the weekend on X. I knew as soon as it was Nick Sorter. We've talked about him before. We've always called him an always Trumper. And it would be no matter what. He basically is a cheerleader for Trump.
1: Right.
0: And so he doesn't always get things correctly. And so I had doubts to begin with. On the whole thing, with the Tallarico story and, the audio and everything else, whether it was legit or AI, I had a lot of questions. Still hasn't been fully resolved yet, though, where Tallarico was.
1: Right.

0: ABC News, I'm Wayne Cabot. If actions speak louder than words, then Russia has spoken loudly. Answering President Trump's claim of a deal for Russia and Ukraine to stop bombing energy plants with bombs. Hitting Ukraine again, ABC's Patrick Riebel.
1: Ukraine's President Zelensky says he was surprised by Trump's announcement, learning about it on social media, but he says Kyiv is ready to agree if Russia does as well. Shortly before Trump's announcement, Zelensky told ABC's This Week that Ukraine wants an immediate energy ceasefire. Russian officials, meanwhile, have yet to respond to Trump's declaration.
0: But the bombs that it sent did cut power and water to Kyiv. Another deadly attack by Houthi rebels on the international airport in Riyadh. The attacks now coming almost nonstop. An American among those killed this weekend, leading President Trump to say that the U.S. is considering helping the Saudis fight the Iran-backed rebels. Pope Leo to undergo surgery to remove a lung nodule. This is ABC News.
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1: And he's Eric Cronin. I'm Gary McNamara. Well, what we said Friday ended up being true about the illegal immigrant criminal who was shot by ICE. Why didn't the Democrats jump on it? We'll get to that coming up in just a minute.
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1: All right, so here we go. Mark Wayne Mullen, over the weekend. I believe he was on, I believe this was, he was on, this was Fox News. He was on Fox News Sunday.
2: Yeah.
1: About the incident that happened in New York City that Donnie jumped on immediately and was talking about the elimination of ICE. And you and I said, okay, let's see how far this goes over the weekend. Yeah. Let's see, because he's making it sound like, you know, they just picked out this guy and shot at him. And as we all know, criminal record.
2: Yeah.
1: Many arrests.
2: Right.
1: He was targeted. They were going after him.
2: Right.
1: They knew, he was, there. And I guarantee if we weren't so close to a midterm, you would have seen a ton of other Democrats jump on this.
2: Yes.
1: But they didn't,
2: right.
1: You know, jump on it before you have the facts, on it. But here was Mark Wayne Mullen over the weekend.
3: Mm. There is body camera footage. You can clearly see that the, that Oscar was accelerating. As we approached the vehicle, we told him lawfully to exit the vehicle. He chose to accelerate. He hit a vehicle and then accelerated towards other officers and their vehicles. And so as the investigation is completed, all this information will definitely be released.
1: So there you go.
2: Yeah.
1: So it wasn't just picking out a random person and shooting them because they happen to be here illegal.
2: Yeah.
1: And you just shot them, as Memdani was attempting to promote over and over and over and over and over and over again.
2: Yeah.
1: And we had, we on Friday's show, we said it's going to be interesting to see, you know, because we're so close to a midterm, how many, you know, especially when his record came out.
2: Yeah.
1: Because Memdani was speaking before his record came out. It was like, well, you're just saying we need to protect, illegal immigrants who commit major crimes.
2: Yeah.
1: And you're not going to win that one.
2: No.
1: You may win it in New York City. I don't know. But you're not going to win it. You're not going to win it across the country. And I was, I didn't even say, did AOC jump on that?
2: You know, I was waiting for her to jump on it. She may have said something about it or posted something about it. It didn't really rise to the top of the headlines. She certainly wasn't on it every single day like she has been in the past. Again, maybe I missed something, but I didn't see it rise to the top of the headlines. And I think part of it is this, is that they understand Mamdani's profile is huge. For a mayor, I mean, all New York City mayors are, their profile is huge. But his has been, there's been a lot of focus on what he's trying to do and everything else, the socialism, all that. And I think the party knows that that doesn't work for them. And also the party knows that nationwide that people still trust the GOP more than the Democrats in terms of controlling the border. And they also see, and I can't measure to what extent the hearings have been effective. But when you see these families who have lost loved ones or whose loved ones have been injured by illegal immigrants testifying, and the Democrats keep saying, hey, we've already talked about this, let's move on, or they just don't show up, they just don't say a thing. I think there's an impact there because I know some of that went viral. We played a lot of the testimony, and it was heartbreaking. It was heart-wrenching. But I saw some of the other, I saw clips of remarks on other social media, on TikTok and everywhere else. And I think it had some impact, but I think altogether it's like, all right, let Mamdani handle it. I think the party's position, I said this last week, let him handle it. We won't jump on this. We won't take a position. We know their position. They don't care. They don't care that violent criminals are here in the U.S. illegally.
1: And how do we know that? How do we know that the Democratic Party actually stands behind Mamdani, but are quiet right now? Because they haven't tried to repeal their sanctuary city status.
2: Right.
1: As long as you support sanctuary cities, you support this illegal immigrant criminal and his freedom. Because remember, Mamdani was saying he needs to be set free.
2: Yeah.
1: Over the safety and security of American citizens, of innocent American citizens on the street. You're saying to hell with them. As we stated before, sanctuary cities is not about, well, this person has been here for a long time, they've paid all their taxes, they've been law-abiding, and we need to have a pathway to citizenship or legal permanent status. It's not that. And as we stated again on Friday, it's not, well, ICE is just going down the road, and if they see day workers, they're pulling them all in. No, this isn't that.
2: Right. Right.
1: This is illegal immigrants who have committed major crimes outside of being in the country illegally.
2: Yeah.
1: That have a rap sheet.
2: Yeah.
1: And should not be here. And the fact that Democrats believe that sanctuary cities should exist to protect the illegal immigrant criminal over the safety and security of an American citizen. You can't defend that. You can't. The only thing that you probably can defend and reasonably get a majority of Americans is, well, maybe if somebody's been here a long, long time, maybe there should be a pathway to legal status because Republicans delve into that all the time. Not citizenship, but legal status. You know, you've heard those debates back and forth.
2: Right.
1: You may get sympathy there. You're never going to win this battle, but understand it is the mainstream of the Democratic Party. Otherwise, they would say sanctuary cities have to go. If we have people that have been arrested, if we have criminals, if we have somebody with a rap sheet who has been convicted and arrested again, that we should turn them over to federal authorities to kick out of the country.
2: Yep.
1: Unless we wish to try that person on the state charge.
2: Right. Yeah, you know, there's only two Democrats in the last few years who have shown, and one of them really is walking the fence, that they want to reverse sanctuary city policy. Fetterman hasn't come out on reversing sanctuary city policy. He's talking about, well, we should have a conversation and blah, blah, blah. He's kind of said he hasn't taken a hard stance. Mayor Adams asking the court to undo sanctuary city policy that his own party put in place. And of course the court said, no, if your party, if your city officials want to undo it, they can.
1: Yeah. You went through the democratic process in order to ensure.
2: We're not going
1: to
2: do it.
1: You basically said we don't give a damn about our citizens. We care more about the illegal immigrant criminal.
2: Exactly.
1: What they did.
2: And But that exception was obvious. You know, if it weren't for what was going on at that time in New York City, then Adams wouldn't have done that. So, you know, because look, you're part of it. And that's the problem. And we can say that about Fetterman. You know, this talk continues, well, you should become a Republican or independent and caucus with the Republicans and, you know, whatever. And it's, no, you're a liberal, you've been a liberal, and you're part of building this thing, and you may not like where it's going. And there are a number of liberals who fit this description, where you've been outspoken about where your party's going. And Fetterman on anti-Semitism. You know, he doesn't stand for that. And he sees where his party is on that. But again, if you've been part of that party, supported the party for the longest time, and he still says, look, I'm liberal. Well, then you're part of it. There is no half measure to being a liberal anymore. If you're a liberal, you have to be a radical. Those are the rules. You may say to yourself, and you may not be in your heart a radical, but if you're voting liberal or if you're running as a liberal, then you're a radical. That's a mandate from the party. That's where the party is. It's not going to change. It will not be reversed in our lifetime. Now, I know what you're thinking. Eric and Gary are old. Their lifetime is shortening by the second. Well, it's
1: all of ours are. All of us are.
2: I know. It's like the comedian who was a Mitch Hedberg. This is a picture of me when I was younger. Well, every picture is a picture of you when you were younger. But no, it's the, you know, that's the whole thing is that I don't see this happening for generations. You had said and had been saying it for years. At some point, they got to turn around. And it's clear now they are not going to, because they believe their radical positions are winning for them. And if these radicals, El Sayed and Tallarico, if they win their races, those are going to be huge moves. It's going to make a louder, I think, impact. There won't be maybe as much noise about what, you know, their agenda is, like Mamdani, but it will make a louder impact than Mamdani's win, I believe, if those two win. And again, that's where the radicals gain hold. And next thing you know, well, you know, hopefully they won't gain momentum going into 28, but they might. And if they do, we're doomed. If they gain momentum, thank goodness that Kamala's still, you know, one of the top contenders, depending on which poll you look at. I think she's number one on all the polls for 28, right? For Democrats right now, any of the polls that are out.
1: Oh, yeah.
2: It's early, but.
1: Yeah, everyone. She leads everyone.
2: She leads everyone. Yeah. And
1: by 20 to 30 points.
2: Yeah. So there, that is. That's the saving grace. That's the hope you can look for. But other than that, they're gaining momentum in other ways, in other areas. And that's a problem. Their radical behavior, they believe, is paying off.
1: We are Red Eye Radio.
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0: We are Red Eye Radio. He's Eric Cronin. I'm Gary McNamara. I forgot who it is. It's one of the DSA candidates in New York City was on with Hassan Piker and said, doesn't matter that the illegal immigrant criminal was a criminal because he was just being a good dad because his kid was in the car and he was trying to be a good dad and get away from police.
1: Yeah, right.
0: She said it doesn't matter that he's got a criminal record.
1: The
0: fact is,
1: yeah,
0: that's the mainstream opinion of the Democratic Party. It's not fringe. Otherwise, they would come out against sanctuary cities.
1: Well, I joked last week even about it, saying, you know, I'm waiting for them to call him, instead of the Maryland dad, the New York dad, and that's essentially what they were doing. He's just a dad. He's just protecting his child. Well, you know, if you're a criminal and on the run, you don't want your children anywhere near you because you understand you could be a target of maybe other criminals or the police, and it could get very dangerous very quickly. You should make other arrangements for your child.
0: Now they're trying to get the push from the DSA is to get rid of the police commissioner.
1: Yeah, right, yeah.
0: Because she didn't condemn ICE.
1: Yeah, oh, yeah. Well, sorry. If you don't get on board.
0: Yep.
1: Yep. You're done.
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2: ABC News, I'm Wayne Cabot. Russia didn't get the memo or didn't care. Bombing Ukraine even after President Trump made a surprise announcement that Russia and Ukraine agreed to stop attacking each other's energy plants.
3: Ukraine's President Zelensky says he was surprised by Trump's announcement.

0: as the storm moved through that area. 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
1: From the LI News Radio Weather Center, for the rest of the morning, rain likely with a low of 54 degrees. And as we head into the day, Columbus Day, a chance of showers in the morning, then sunny in the afternoon with a high of 68. Tonight, mostly clear with a low of 53. On Tuesday, partly sunny skies with a high of 67. Tuesday night, mostly cloudy with a low of 58. From the LI News Weather Center, I'm J.D. Allison.
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0: Now, it's Red Eye Radio. Gary McNamara and Eric Harley talk about everything from politics to social issues and news of the day. Whether you're up late or you're just starting your day, welcome to the show from the Relief Factor Studios. 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
1: All across America, we are Red Eye Radio. I'm Gary McNamara along with Eric Harley.
2: Hi.
3: Hello.
1: All right.
2: Yeah?
1: Want to hear Bill Maher from last Friday?
2: Sure.
1: All right. Here we go. Bill Maher.
2: All right.
1: I had to edit out a lot of the beginning part of it where, because there were some curse words.
2: Okay.
1: He was basically saying, you know, look, of course he's going to say Trump lies a million times, but he's not lying about the Democrats being communist, which is really incredible when you think about it.
2: Yeah. That's huge.
1: Because and he's like, and how do you know? Because they say it.
2: Yeah.
1: And here he is, with the receipts. I hate that. I just hate that term. Here we go. Here's the evidence that he is providing.
4: Again, let's just read the quotes. The DSA platform says you work as much as you are able and no more than needed. If that was any closer to Karl Marx's dictum, from each according to his abilities to each according to his needs, they'd be sued for plagiarism. New York Mayor Mondani once tweeted Karl Marx's words exactly. They're not trying to hide it. Their most popular influencer, Hassan Piker, thinks communism is so groovy. He laments the fall of the two of the most murderous regimes in history, the Soviet Union and Chairman Mao's China. Mandami's aide, his top aide, Sia Weaver, said, if you don't believe in the government's sacred right to seize property, it's over. And impoverish the white middle class. What? That's a goal? You know you're supposed to scare people into voting for you, right? One of the new, soon-to-be Democratic congresspeople, Darlizia Chevalier, supports seizing all properties from landlords and said, seize the means of production. Mandami has said the end goal is seizing the means of production. I think they want to seize the means of production. Now, maybe you missed that in school or missed school altogether, but that's communism. Now the coalition within the DSA called the Marxist Unity Group is in ascendance, and I must take them at their word when their words include, our commitment is to the long-term struggle for a fully liberated, classless society, in a word, communism. What do they have to do? Tweet out, elect more communists? Oh, yeah, Sia Weaver did that. Yes. Good. I'm glad you're shocked.
1: Glad you're shocked.
2: Yeah. No, that's interesting, you know, the reaction there. We've said this for a while about some of the comments that he's made on his show. He's getting laughter. Which means, because in comedy, quite often, it's funny because it's true. But, you know, pointing out here, you know, where the left is going. And this turn for Bill Maher, again, he's not a conservative. He's not a Republican. He makes that clear. Stephen A. Smith. Not a conservative, not a Republican yet. And all of these individuals who were high profile and liberals, Bill Maher's always maintained, I'm an independent. No, he's not.
1: No, he wasn't. No.
2: He's a liberal. But when you point out these things, you know, because I'm thinking to myself, has there been any backlash against HBO? I mean, he's made some points on his podcast too. But, you know, there's, say the wrong thing. Don't, if you're not pro Hamas these days, then all of a sudden there's, you know, protesters outside your door I haven't heard anything about, and maybe there was something and I didn't see it, of people canceling their HBO because of Bill Maher. Again, maybe I missed the story, but he's been pretty vocal consistently for the last few years.
1: Here he is on the taxes that he pays. Because this relates to what we talked about last week.
2: Yeah, okay.
1: All right, here we go.
3: I've asked this question so many weeks on this show, and I can never get an answer. I just don't understand the American economy. I really don't. I don't understand how there could be so much wealth, and I pay so much in taxes. Ooh. And it doesn't seem to get to the people. Like, I don't even mind doing it. Well, over half, always. Over half. And yet, it just, I never read about the homeless getting better. Right. Anything getting better, at least not in a city like this.
2: No, that's a very legitimate by the numbers assessment of the tax situation. And yeah, he's rich and yeah, he's in the top tax bracket. But the point that he's making is it's not getting to, you know, what, and it's essentially, and I don't want to put words in his mouth, but what the liberals have been promising for years, that the fix is to tax the rich. The fix is to tax large corporations, and the rich pay a ton in taxes, and yet that money isn't helping, because it isn't really about the fix for the left. It isn't about helping people. You know, in California, they spent billions of dollars trying to fix the homeless problem, and it did nothing. It did absolutely nothing, because at the end of it, if you don't care about actually fixing the problem, you're just spending other people's money saying you're doing things, saying, well, our effort is to blah, blah, blah, blah, blah. You're not doing anything, and you're not doing anything because you don't care.
1: Well, it's interesting, because I really got it from my dad. My dad said, you know, when I never really appreciated when George Bush talked about compassionate conservatism. Mm-hmm. My father didn't like it. He goes, was a conservative. We are compassionate.
2: Yeah.
1: He said, the beef, if you're a true conservative, is not about helping others. It's about how you do it.
2: Right.
1: Where's the best way to put the resources there?
2: Right.
1: And he believed the private sector, and that's why my dad was involved in a number of different, private charities where he could see that the money was being used much more efficiently than government could do it.
2: Right.
1: The same thing that his son does.
2: Right.
1: I look for things that, okay, what really works? What gets the job, you know, done? Intentions mean nothing to me.
2: Yeah. Right.
1: It's intentions with results that do. And as we talked about last week, when you have a monopoly that's running that has so much power, and it's not their own money, and they don't have to. A private charity has to go out, and they've got to sell you all the time if they wish to get your donation.
2: Right.
1: Here's the performance. Here's what we're doing. Government doesn't need to do that.
2: Right.
1: You know, a number of other things that I saw over the weekend that were said that reminded me that we said, and it was John Stossel doing a thing where he had interviewed Steve Forbes. Mm. But he wrote on X, he said, when inflation hits, those in power blame scapegoats. Rome blamed the Christians. Medieval Europe blamed witches. Today, we blame billionaires. He goes, Steve Forbes says politicians play on the resentment that they caused by their own policies. It's something that we've said over and over again.
5: Yeah.
1: The government gets in there and doesn't get the job done. It's like education. On education. We now spend more than anybody in the world.
2: Right.
1: Per student.
2: Right.
1: You can't beat us on education. We're not nearly getting the results. Why? Because you can have, because the intention was if we have more money, we can educate kids better. No. No. When you have competition, you can educate kids better. When you have a monopoly, And think about the teachers union. that helped keep the schools closed during COVID when there was no reason to do so.
2: Right.
1: And they were the biggest. They don't give a damn. They don't give a damn about educating the kids.
2: No, they don't.
1: And the way you get it done is through competition, which now the public is starting to see. And now the excuse is over. You can't sit there and say, well, they're educating kids across the world much better. Well, what are we doing? Well, we're spending more money, and so we're doing the job. No.
2: No,
1: spending,
2: we're not.
1: Spending money means nothing. It's how you spend the money. And when, you know, to Bill Maher, it's not tough to figure out. You're putting it into a monopoly bureaucracy that doesn't have to be accountable for how the money is spent.
2: Right. Yeah. I mean, and over and over again, they've been doing this. This is not new. They keep spending like there's no tomorrow. And then what do they do? What do they do next run? Well, next election cycle, we need to spend more.
1: By the way, that's not the American economy, as he said. He goes, I don't understand the American economy. He's talking about the government.
2: Yeah, yeah, right.
1: Now, we understand the left wants the government to be the economy.
2: Yeah, yeah. But, you know, this is the, again, this is the frustration I think that many people have. And I don't know what it does to the GOP in terms of what they've been promoting as of late, you know, ownership in companies and tariffs and, you know, the fuel prices and everything else. President over the weekend talking about opening, Russian oil again.
1: My God.
2: And it's so bizarre. And the only underlying reason for it is desperation.
1: I gotta say the Tucker Carlson vote.
2: Yeah,
1: it's the first thing I thought of was
2: yeah. Dude. But what's motivating Moose is desperation.
1: Yeah, yeah.
2: And
1: as I said, the Trafalgar, which is by the way, Trafalgar is the talked about them before. Has been the most accurate polling, Republican-leaning pollster,
2: right?
1: The most accurate, and they have Tellerico winning Texas. He is Tellerico winning Texas, and Syed winning Michigan. Now, I think Tellerico's 1 point or 3 points, probably all within the margin of error. I'm going to guess, and Syed is plus one.
2: Yeah,
1: and you look at it, you go how?
2: Yeah,
1: you think about the state of Texas. Has there been a state that has, and I've seen it. That has lowered taxes that the consumer would feel like property taxes over the last 5 years?
2: No.
1: Think about it.
2: I know Florida's trying. DeSantis talked about it recently. I don't know to what extent they've actually been able to do it just yet, but Texas is, I mean, it's every, and we have a part-time legislature, but every session, they have been moving to lower tax property taxes, and this is something that again the states that win the business part of it, when people and companies leave, are the ones who are going to have lower taxes. That's always going to be the case because you're going to attract the talent because the talent pays lower taxes. We don't have an income tax here. So you're going to attract the workers. You're going to attract the companies because they know they can keep more of their money invested into whatever they're going to do. And it's a very simple equation. Now, as Lieutenant Governor Gavin Newsom had to travel to Texas for some reason, thought he had to buy a plane ticket and go to Texas and figure out, hey, what are you guys doing that's making companies move to Texas?
1: You know what I saw the other day on Nextdoor, which I'm going to have to stop the notifications because it's become a platform of political idiots.
2: Yeah.
1: These people saying, well, you know something, I live in the suburbs of Dallas and there used to be a lot of room and now there's too much growth. So we need to get Democrats in there to stop this unregulated growth in the state of Texas.
2: Unregulated growth?
1: I know.
2: Wow.
1: And there's nothing that's not regulated.
2: Right.
1: Everything is regulated in some way.
2: Of course.
1: But you have the expansion just like, but it's like, no, now it is, there's too much growth, things are too good, and we need to stop other people from moving in.
2: Yeah.
1: I'm like, okay.
2: Right. So, we need to build a wall.
1: We need to build a wall in Texas to keep people out.
2: Yeah.
1: But that has actually been promotion of Democrats I've seen on social media, which is like, wow.
2: Now, if they're coming here from another nation illegally, they're exempt. They can come here all they want.
1: Yeah, exactly. It's just like,
2: yeah.
1: Wow.
2: Yeah.
1: We are Red Eye Radio.
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5: A little more corn, beans, and cotton expected to be produced by U.S. growers compared to the prior month's USDA forecast. That's the news from the Agriculture Department's October crop production reports issued Friday. A 1% month-over-month increase in corn production forecast contributed to what is expected to be the second-largest corn crop on record, despite year-over-year production down 5%. The increase in corn production forecast this month correlates with a 2.7% rise in corn yield forecast from September. The record projected soybean crop rose 1% from last month, now at 4.56 billion bushels forecasted in production, caused in part by a 0.3% increase in October in what is expected to be record bean yields. Cotton production forecast this month moved up 2%. With a 14% increase in crop yield from September. I'm Rod Bain reporting for the U.S. Department of Agriculture in Washington, D.C.
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0: We are on our radio. He is Eric Cronin. I'm Gary McNamara. Welcome and good morning. You know, one of the other things, related to things that we had talked about was, what was it here? I'm trying to find it here. Because Ted Cruz. Ted Cruz having the discussion on Fox Business News, I believe. It was on Friday. And talking about why haven't the Democrats implemented socialized medicine in California. Exactly what we said. He goes, he wrote this on X. Why have the Democrats not implemented socialized medicine in California? They have the governor's office. They have a supermajority in the House and a supermajority in the Senate. Nobody's stopping them. Why? They studied it. They examined it. And they discovered it would destroy the economy, cause billions of dollars in economic damage, and cause small business to flee the state. Even the wild-eyed socialist of California said they couldn't afford it. And, you know, we have brought up both Colorado, Vermont, and California that all wanted to have socialized medicine, all decided not to have it. And you wonder, well, wait a minute. They can have it if they want.
1: Right.
0: Why are they trying to get it on a federal level when it should be so much easier to get it on a state level? Because on a state level, you can't borrow money to fund it.
1: Exactly.
0: You've actually got to tax people to do it. And the people of those states claim they want it, but it seems like Democrats only want something if they can get future generations, their children, their grandchildren, and their great-grandchildren to pay for it.
1: Yep.
0: And that's considered morality. That's a moral stance to take. Well, we don't want to pay for it on our own. We want taxation without we want that loophole of taxation without representation. They're not born yet.
1: Right.
0: We can tax them. Now, that's morality. That's really caring.
1: Yeah. We care about the future.
0: It's a load of horse manure.
1: We're doing it for the children.
0: Yeah.
1: We're doing it for the children to get extra jobs in the future to pay for it all.

0: ABC News, I'm Wayne Cabot. Russia didn't get the memo or didn't care. Bombing Ukraine even after President Trump made a surprise announcement that Russia and Ukraine agreed to stop attacking each other's energy plants.
1: Ukraine's President Zelensky says he was surprised by Trump's announcement, learning about it on social media. But he says Kyiv is ready to agree if Russia does as well. Shortly before Trump's announcement, Zelensky told ABC's This Week that Ukraine wants an immediate energy ceasefire. Russian officials, meanwhile, have yet to respond to Trump's declaration.
0: ABC's Patrick Reville. Trump also says the U.S. may help the Saudis fight the Houthi rebels, who attacked the Riyadh airport 4 times in 5 days, leaving many dead, including an American. The storm is gone. The trouble is not. Power is still out across the Florida panhandle, and the governor warning people rivers may rise for a few days. North Carolina saw several twisters as the storm moved through that area. This is ABC News.
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1: We are Red Eye Radio. He is Eric Harley, and I'm Gary McNamara. Welcome and good morning. Thanks so much for being here. This was really interesting, Eric. This this interview with on MS whatever time it is with Ro Khanna from California on the the Prop 40
2: right
1: there for the one time 5% what is it 5% I guess wealth tax
2: right
1: he talks about where they want to go with it on a federal level. Listen to this now.
2: All right,
1: listen to this. Here we go.
3: I want to ask you about something you were campaigning for here in California earlier in the week. It's a big ballot measure that was put onto the ballot here. It's called Proposition 40. It's the so-called billionaire tax. It's a one-time tax on billionaires here in California. And you and Bernie Sanders were here and other folks. And Bernie Sanders said at the rally it's the most important thing on the ballot in November anywhere. Do you agree with that? What are the stakes here for this Proposition 40?
4: It's the most important ballot initiative in America and in the world. It's the first time we're taxing billionaires. You know, there are 989 billionaires in our country. They're worth 22% of the economy. They're worth $8 trillion. If you were to have a 5% tax on them, you would raise $4 trillion. And their net worth is going up 144%. And for that 5% tax, you would be able to get free college, free childcare. You'd be able to pay every teacher $60,000. Now, in California, a one-time 5% tax would allow us to prevent.
1: Okay, so we're moving on. We don't need any more than that because, remember, they're talking, Bernie Sanders is talking, and Ro Khanna on the federal level.
2: Right.
1: How this extrapolates out to the federal level.
2: Right.
1: So what they would want to do was, is explained by a lot of people in community notes and everything else.
2: Mm-hmm.
1: What he is talking about, what the Democrats want to do, would mean a 5% tax. All right.
2: Yeah.
1: For 10 years.
2: Yeah.
1: 5% wealth tax. 5% of your wealth would be taken.
2: Yeah.
1: For 12 years, basically 40% of the base would be gone.
2: Right.
1: Now, none of it goes, they didn't talk about anything. Remember when, what's his name? Talked about the 50 cent, Ross Perot. The 50 cent, people forget about this.
2: Yeah.
1: 50 cent, a gallon tax to pay off the debt way back then in the late 80s, early 90s.
2: Right.
1: When he talked about that. This would be free college, free childcare, whatever.
2: Yeah.
1: Do you know what that would do to people's 401ks?
2: Oh, they'd be decimated because this wealth that is held by these individuals is largely in stocks of companies.
1: Yep.
2: Which they would be required to sell. And when there's that kind of sell-off, you know.
1: Not based on market.
2: Not based on market. And I was about to say, there's a difference in market-based sell-off is scary enough. Government mandated sell-off would tell the market likely this won't be the last time this happens. Now, you know, they're talking over a period of years, and of course they would extend it after that sunset, whenever that's going to be. There would be no end to this. And then when that money just kind of dissipates into the bureaucracy and you're not getting what they said you were going to get, they're going to have to go after people who aren't billionaires. Now we'll go after millionaires. Are you listening, Bernie? Then we'll go after people who have significant wealth. They'll just start saying that significant wealth.
1: By the way, 5%, I said 40 would be 5% for 10 years would be with no growth would be 50% net wealth over 10 years.
2: Right.
1: This is what they want to do.
2: Right.
1: And how do we know? He said it.
2: Yep.
1: He said it.
2: Yep.
1: And, you know, he's considered he's considered just a radical mainstream Democrat.
2: Yeah.
1: And this is sort of the exact same thing that we said about they don't want to do it just in California because they know if they do it in California, billionaires and capital will leave.
2: Oh, yeah.
1: So it's this is like sort of the inverse of nationalized healthcare. They want socialized medicine across the United States. And we said, well, you can do it in your own state.
2: Yeah.
1: Yeah. But we don't have the money to do it if we can't use the federal government to borrow the money from future generations. We actually don't want to pay for it.
2: Right.
1: So how much do they really care if they're saying, well, we actually don't want to pay for it. We want to put in that loophole for taxation without representation for healthcare and put the tax burden on generations that aren't even born yet for what we want now. So they don't give a damn. They don't care.
2: No. No.
1: And the exact same thing here. Any Democrat state can tax billionaires. Do it. Well, we don't want to do it alone because the capital will leave. Well, what you're admitting is that capital will leave. And if you take where they want to go, that capital disappears from the private sector and goes into the government bureaucracy. But this is, again, and I'm glad Stossel covered it the other day, John Stossel, we mentioned it, where they talked about and Bill Maher also, all this money, nothing ever gets better. Democrats say nothing ever gets better. It never gets better. I don't see the results of it. We now know in education, we pay more per student than anybody else in the world. It hasn't made a difference in public education. Public education has only gotten worse.
2: Yeah.
1: And we keep, and so they, you know, they can't get it done. They have failed. And what they do is the monopoly of the bureaucracy of the federal government has failed in so many ways. And they say, okay, let's direct it at the billionaires. Let's not really focus on what the problem is. Let's focus on jealousy and envy. That's what we have to sell.
2: Well, because, you know, they start by saying, you know, they have all of this wealth. They have all of this wealth. This is wealth that they've already paid taxes on.
1: Mm-hmm.
2: And now the government wants to take what they've earned back. I say earned. They say have. Look at all that they have. Let's take it from them. Where would it end? Because that kind of money isn't going to fix the problems. They're good, you know, they want to start big, of course, because nobody does the math. The willfully ignorant out there go, we should do that. The billionaires, big companies. Next thing you know, you implement, and it's not going to happen, but you implement, it might happen on the state level. I mean, they're already pushing for this. This is why you're seeing this mass exodus of billionaires from these states. But they push this for the national level, which likely won't happen because in the end, they know the math doesn't work on this. But if they could get it through, massive collapse in stocks, and then nothing changes except for the economy crashes, you've got your 401k that's hurting, and then there's not enough money collected to do what they promised they were going to do with it. They start going after you. Eventually, they're coming after you.
1: Yeah, but you dilute the value of stocks.
2: Exactly. Which hurts you immediately in your 401k.
1: Right. When you have to liquidate it, not based on market forces.
2: Right.
1: But based on a government mandate.
2: Yep. Yep. The market will, that will be a fear that will drive a bear market. I don't know how far down.
1: Well, the important thing is, because they've said, well, this is only once. It's only a one-time thing.
2: Yeah, right. Like, yeah.
1: Now, and we've said, no, it's not.
2: No, it isn't.
1: This is what they wish to do. And again, going back to Bill Maher that said, you know how we know they're communist? They say, we're communist.
2: Yes.
1: And here with Ro Khanna, the whole thing of, well, we'll tax just for once because he's billionaires. No. You would want it now. Now he's up to 10 years on the federal level. 5% wealth tax on all billionaires for 10 years, which, again, of that base, takes 50% of the base. Yes. The whole thing is we don't want billionaires.
2: Right. Exactly.
1: And when you look at this, too, when you talk about it, it's like, well, then what is the incentive to expand wealth if you're going to destroy it with the wealth tax? And as you pointed out, this is money that's already been taxed.
2: Right.
1: Either with income tax or capital gains.
2: Yeah, this is their property.
1: Yeah.
2: They've earned this money. They paid taxes on it. It's their property. Let's go take their property. Well, where would you stop?
1: Or they will be making money on it because if they're been sitting there, they'll eventually pay capital gains. But the money that they've invested already, they pay taxes on.
2: Mm-hmm.
1: Any money that I have.
2: Anything that they've earned.
1: Yeah, any that money.
2: You've already paid taxes
1: right,
2: on.
1: Any money that I have that I put into my 401k, I've earned.
2: Mm-hmm.
1: You know, right. And it's going to be taxed either before or after.
2: Yeah, right.
1: So they want another tax on it, and it's really to deplete. They just feel better. You know, it's all, it, you know, and the envy and jealousy comes from their side, and also it's scapegoating. We're going to lie to you about what the problem is. The problem is us. We're going to lie to you because we know that you're basically a stupid human being that only operates on envy and jealousy. We know if you vote for us, Democrats, you don't have any critical thinking skills. You can't connect the dots. You really don't pay attention. So we can sell you anything because we know one thing that you are. You're envious and you have tons of jealousy towards people that might have something that you don't have.
2: Right.
1: And we're going to depend on your jealousy and envy to put us into office because jealousy and envy is what has made America great.
2: Yeah.
1: That's the kind of crap they're trying to sell you.
2: Right.
1: It's amazing. And but there it is. At least Ro Khanna came out and told you what the plan is on the federal level. It's not a one-time tax.
2: Right. No. And again, the billionaires know this on these state levels. You see the mass exodus. And by the way, that also means they've got to take their companies with them. So companies are leaving these states. But the only remedy for the radicals is, well, we'll do this on the national level. Let's get this done on the national level. Let's just take it all.
1: That's the goal.
2: And no talk about, look at what we could do for the national debt.
1: No.
2: None. Which still wouldn't be the answer. To confiscate the wealth of the billionaires to pay for the national debt still wouldn't be the answer. Because the collapse would be catastrophic. It would make the Great Depression look like a walk in the park.
1: We are Red Eye Radio.
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0: We are Red Eye Radio. He's Eric Kearney, and I'm Gary McNamara. So it's really interesting. We started out with, you know, the show with the whole Bill Maher thing about the Democrat Socialist of America and the Democratic Party and the communists, and saying we know they're communists because they promote it.
1: Yeah.
0: And so with Ro Khanna coming out and saying, no, this is our plan, we know what their plan is. It's not like you can't go to Republicans and say, you guys are making this up. Well, where's your evidence of what they said?
1: Yeah. Right. This is their plan.
0: Right. It's what they say. I mean, sanctuary cities is their plan.
1: Yep.
0: The radical transgender movement is their plan. Defunding the police is their plan.
1: Mm-hmm.
0: Defunding the military is their plan.
1: Yeah.
0: Getting rid of the Senate is their plan. Getting rid of the presidency, because it would be under both of those, the Supreme Court and the presidency would be under, as we all know, the one branch of the legislature that would be left. This is their plan. You know, the Electoral College, gone. Representation of smaller states, gone. Everything that they wish to do is so incredibly radical, and it's not us trying to figure out what they're going to do or parsing the words. They're extremely clear. This is what we want to do.
1: Yep.
0: It's really amazing that they still have any kind of support in the United States.
1: At all.
0: I know.

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2: ABC News, I'm Wayne Cabot. If actions speak louder than words, then Russia has spoken loudly. Answering President Trump's claim of a deal for Russia and Ukraine to stop bombing energy plants with bombs. Hitting Ukraine again, ABC's Patrick Reeval.
3: Ukraine's President Zelensky says he was surprised by Trump's announcement, learning about it on social media. But he says Kyiv is ready to agree if Russia does as well. Shortly before Trump's announcement, Zelensky told ABC's This Week that Ukraine wants an immediate energy ceasefire. Russian officials, meanwhile, have yet to respond to Trump's declaration.
2: But the bombs that it sent did cut power and water to Kyiv. Another deadly attack by Houthi rebels on the international airport in Riyadh. The attacks now coming almost nonstop. An American among those killed this weekend, leading President Trump to say that the U.S. is

0: From the LI News Weather Center, I'm J.D. Allison.
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16: Now, it's Red Eye Radio. Gary McNamara and Eric Harley talk about everything from politics to social issues and news of the day. Whether you're up late or you're just starting your day, welcome to the show. 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
17: All across America, we are Red Eye Radio. He is Eric Harley and I'm Gary McNamara. Good morning. Thank you for being here.
18: Thank you.
17: As always.
19: Thank you. Thank you.
17: All right, the president and his stated...

0: issue on Russian diesel.
1: Yeah.
0: He announced late Friday the U.S. will buy up to 4.8 million tons, nearly 36 million barrels of Russian diesel fuel in stages. What I saw was, again, pure panic from the White House.
1: Right.
0: That prices are killing them. When you actually look at the deal that's done, and I did the figure and I pulled out the calculator and did it, the United States uses 116 million barrels of oil, 116 million barrels of diesel. That's what we use. We actually produce more, but we export it, but that's what we use.
1: Mm-hmm.
0: In a month, what we would get from Russia, if they don't back off on this, because, we'll see what the pressure comes from Congress and the courts, because there's the February 2022 law when they went into Ukraine. The United States can't buy oil from,
1: right,
0: from Russia.
1: Right.
0: The only way they can is if, the only way the president can is if he consults Congress,
1: right,
0: is the claim that many in the Senate are making right now. Now, I haven't seen the specifics of the law. We'll see more on that, you know, in the next couple of days. See what happens with this. But, and the other thing is the Lindsey Graham law that was passed last month, the same thing. Anybody who buys any oil from Russia, and the president signed it just last month, severe sanctions if you buy any oil from Russia.
1: Right.
0: A month later, he's saying, let's buy oil from Russia. And he told Europe, the president specifically told Europe, do not buy oil from Russia. And the president, yeah, over the weekend, let's buy oil from Russia. None of it makes any sense. You know, and then he's going after, you know, Zelensky here. Anybody with any knowledge of events around the world know that Ukraine is no threat to the United States. Russia is much more of a threat, and Putin much more of a threat,
1: right,
0: than Zelensky is. The other thing, when the president said, you know, there's a ceasefire deal, and Zelensky's like, well, I have no deal.
1: What?
0: Putin hasn't even commented on, there is no deal. President last month said there's a ceasefire deal on hitting refineries.
1: Right.
0: And there never was. So the president's just flopping all over the place here, making claims. And when you look at the actual amount, it would be 217,000 barrels of oil that would come to the United States if the plan went through in the month of October. We produce and use 116 million barrels of diesel. I got to stop saying oil. It's diesel.
1: Mm-hmm.
0: It'd be 217,000. Which is 0.001%. It's not going to make any change in the oil prices.
1: Yeah.
0: It's not going to have a drastic effect at all.
1: That's, you know, there's the problem, is that you're not addressing the underlying issue, and that's global supply. There won't be much of an effect at all.
0: The president said, quote, an energy ceasefire in the war between Russia and Ukraine. Both parties have agreed. Both parties have not said they agreed to it. It's like, right, why are you making a proclamation that's going to come out and be debated by the people who you claim made the deal? And it's the second time it's happened. The same thing in September.
1: Yeah.
0: Why are you doing this? Panic. We've said it before. Because every time we bring up the polls, well, I don't believe a poll. Doesn't matter whether you believe the polls or I believe the polls. Doesn't matter.
1: Yeah.
0: It's whether, right, they believe the polls.
1: Right.
0: And so, there's where we are right now. So when you look at it, 217,000 barrels of diesel a day would be coming to the United States out of the 116 million barrels that we roughly use in a month. So, as you can see, it's nothing.
1: Yeah. Yeah. You know, I don't, if the only effort here would be to send a signal to the markets, and you can't lie to the markets. The markets already have the numbers.
0: Last month, Trump signed Lindsey Graham's bill to allow new sanctions and tariffs on any country that buys Russian oil and gas. Now he said on Friday he decided to buy Russian diesel and lift the U.S. sanctions that were just put on. The U.S. has been telling Europe, India, and China not to buy Russian oil.
1: Right.
0: This would provide Russia, if we bought all of this, some $4.5 billion to Russia.
1: Yeah.
0: No.
1: Yeah. This does nothing for prices.
0: No, it doesn't do nothing. Anything. It's just, yeah.
1: Nothing. You know, and they're throwing everything at it. They're, you know, they're, the consideration for red diesel, which is off-road diesel that is not taxed on the federal or state level. Anything and everything to do what they can to, I don't know, temper prices, but it's really not driving anything. Because you're not getting to the base of the issue. And that supply.
0: Well, we remember how quickly they had to back off. Remember how, if people don't remember, you probably do, where the president said, we're not going to allow any exports of diesel.
1: Right, right.
0: Remember?
1: Right.
0: And everybody cheered it. All of a sudden it disappeared. That's because they quietly backed away from it, as we said they should.
1: Yeah.
0: Because they didn't have the ability to take the extra oil in the United States and ship it anywhere. We don't have the ability to do that.
1: Yeah, right.
0: And as, you know, as we pointed out at that point and went into the specifics of it a couple of weeks ago, and then quietly they just dropped that. So why are you not vetting and checking stuff before you say it?
1: Yeah,
0: And then back off on it, and it's like that disappeared. That disappeared, you know, very quickly after like a week of promoting it. Like, here's what we're going to do. Here's what we're going to do. Here's what we're going to do. We're going to do this. It's like, we can't do that. Then
1: the only winner here is Russia.
0: Yeah.
1: Yeah. Why? When the effort since this whole thing with Ukraine has begun was to choke out Russia. And now you're going to be writing them big fat checks.
0: Everything the president has been talking about since, I'm not going back to way in the beginning with the Zelensky meetings.
1: Right.
0: Because things changed from that point.
1: Right.
0: And everything that they've been doing, even the administration, is telling everybody don't buy oil from Russia. Then the Lindsey Graham bill comes up.
1: Yeah.
0: President right. signs a Lindsey Graham bill. More sanctions. Tariffs on country that buy oil, and then boom, this. And then again, he said the energy ceasefire, you know, not going after refineries a month ago, that there was a deal. There was no deal. There's, he announced there was a deal. There's no deal.
1: Right. Yeah.
0: Why? It's easily fact checked. It's fact checked because when Zelensky came out and said, we haven't signed anything. We will if they will. Well, that's not a signed deal if he's saying it. It means Russia and Ukraine have not talked about this deal that the president said was done.
1: And I don't know why you say that, but on the heels of the whole thing with Russian diesel, is he trying to make it seem like, hey, everything's going to be fine? There's no problem in writing a check to Russia for their diesel? That's the only thing I could think of. It's the only reason you would say something like that. Yeah, there's a ceasefire. The war's going to be over. Russia's no longer the bad guy. I don't know. I can't tell you.
0: Yeah, I can't figure it out.
1: I mean, that's just a theory And that's a really loose theory. Because I haven't a clue as to why any of this would be done. I don't know.
0: Panic.
1: You're talking about
0: panic.
1: You're talking about a, even if they talk about going beyond the first initial month and then importing more, you still don't get to a full day supply.
0: Yeah.
1: Of what we use.
0: Well, it would be 300,000 tons, which I figured out was 217,000 barrels.
1: Yeah.
0: Then 500,000 next month, then 1 million in December.
1: Yeah.
0: And then the rest would be decided in the future.
1: Right.
0: So you're still, you're talking about, you know, not even, you're talking about basically a day and a half of extra diesel over the next 4, 5, 6 months.
1: Right. According to the BBC, the U.S. Uses approximately 3.6 million barrels of diesel a day.
0: Yeah, I saw 3.6 to 3.7.
1: Yeah. So even if Russia delivers its promised 300,000 tons this month, it amounts to about half a day of diesel. That's it. A half a day's consumption. And to get your two-year, for
0: you
1: truck
0: mean
1: drivers.
0: The entire amount or the amount for October?
1: For just the 300,000 tons.
0: Yeah, I when I figured it out, it came out to 217,000 barrels. That's not half a day. Half a day would be over 1 million.
1: Yeah. Well, even if you get to, what was the further promise of the possible
0: maybe they are,
1: future.
0: Maybe they are right. Maybe I did, now that I'm thinking, maybe I made a mistake in my math.
1: Mm.
0: I did it quickly on the calculator.
1: Let's see here. But if you look at, you know, again, the overall promise of, you know, if it's going to continue, it's a blip.
0: Yeah. Either way, the low figure or the figure the figure they had, the high figure or the figure I had, either way, it's a blip.
1: Yeah.
0: For a month. It doesn't,
1: right.
0: Yeah, doesn't do anything.
1: I mean, long term over, you know, a period of months, you might get to 1/365 of what we consume. Not going to do anything. It's not going to be a needle mover. And here's the problem. There will be other market forces working against this move in the meantime that are the basis of the cost of diesel right now, the rise in the cost of diesel as we speak. Those situations, because what happens with Iran, right? Any geopolitical movement whatsoever, either way with Iran or the Strait of Hormuz, drives prices even further, and Putin still gets his checks. Huh?
0: Yeah.
1: I don't get it.
0: Yeah, and the thing is, he could reverse it tomorrow like they did with the, cause everybody seemed to be on board a couple of weeks ago. Yes, stop exporting diesel. It's like, can't do that.
1: Yeah.
0: We don't have the supply pipes to get it to these places that need it.
1: Right.
0: Even if we have the extra, we just don't have the ability to, you know, to
1: we
0: do
1: don't
0: that.
1: Have the capacity.
0: We don't have the capacity to do that.
1: Right.
0: And so they quietly backed off. They didn't announce it. They just backed off.
1: Right.
0: Well, they just back off of this one. Because to me, this is more politically damaging than that one was.
1: Yeah, because the only winner is Vladimir Putin.
0: Putin, right. And so you're not going to win public opinion on that one.
1: And based on record high prices for diesel, it's going to be a huge payday for Putin.
0: Yeah, can't win that. Like I said, I thought it was a couple weeks ago when they did it, it was panic. They've been panicking the last month. Prices, prices, prices. We warn them over and over again. You got to pay attention to the prices. You can't do what the Biden administration did. And they went out and sold it the exact same way with prices.
1: Right.
0: Exact same way.
1: Right.
0: And it was like, you know, I don't know. You know, all I can think is Forrest Gump. Stupid is as stupid does.
1: Yeah, it just doesn't make any sense at all.
0: Yeah. Because you can talk about how great the economy is and all the positive points. If you haven't controlled prices and you promise to lower things and they're higher, you're not going to win that in politics.
1: And the ceasefire thing and the picture that I saw in the first story that I read when it broke had a picture embedded of Zelensky looking into the camera. And I don't know when the picture was taken. I don't know if it was a reaction to that announcement or something else, but he just has the most confused look on his face.
0: Yeah.
1: Cause he said, we have no idea what you're talking about. Neither side has been talking about a ceasefire.
0: An energy ceasefire.
1: You know, yeah.
0: Right, right.
1: So.
0: The war would still go on. You just don't hit each other's refineries. And it's like, you're not going to, unless you got both sides to agree to it, you're going to go after energy reserves.
1: Well, the good thing is.
0: It fuels the war machine.
1: The good thing is you can trust Vladimir Putin.
0: We are Red Eye Radio.
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0: We are Runner Radio. He's Eric Carly and I'm Gary McNamara. Coming up on the bottom of the hour, record low, 31% say college education is very important.
1: Yeah.
0: That's fascinating.
1: Yeah.
0: It really is. You really wonder what college is going to be like 10, 20 years from now.
1: I was thinking about that the other day because it's going to have to, the universities are going to have to change what they're offering, what the cost is. I mean, the base, it's going to have to be, I don't know, maybe a hybrid of, hey, we have a tech school on campus. We have a business tech hybrid type program where you could learn to become an entrepreneur. I mean, I have no idea. Because what employers are looking for right now is people willing to show up and people who are trainable. That's what they're looking for in the marketplace. And that's ever changing. That's bad news for universities where they stand right now.

0: ABC News, I'm Wayne Cabot. If actions speak louder than words, then Russia has spoken loudly. Answering President Trump's claim of a deal for Russia and Ukraine to stop bombing energy plants with bombs. Hitting Ukraine again, ABC's Patrick Rievel.
1: Ukraine's President Zelensky says he was surprised by Trump's announcement, learning about it on social media. But he says Kyiv is ready to agree if Russia does as well. Shortly before Trump's announcement, Zelensky told ABC's This Week that Ukraine wants an immediate energy ceasefire. Russian officials, meanwhile, have yet to respond to Trump's declaration.
0: But the bombs that it sent did cut power and water to Kyiv. Another deadly attack by Houthi rebels on the international airport in Riyadh. The attacks now coming almost nonstop. An American among those killed this weekend, leading President Trump to say that the U.S. is considering helping the Saudis fight the Iran-backed rebels. Pope Leo to undergo surgery to remove a lung nodule. This is ABC News.
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1: Mike Ditka dying.
2: Duck coach.
1: I can still remember in the 90s when he would play the Bills, and I'll never forget one home game where he came in and he was spitting, you know, he would always spit, and they called him Spitka.
2: Yeah.
1: But I always liked him.
2: I did too.
1: I always liked, you know why? You liked Ditka because there was a passion, you know, when he played, football.
2: Yeah.
1: I saw one play over the weekend where he caught a ball and he's like he mowed over. I mean, he just, just bulldozed over like three or four people. I was like, I hadn't seen a tape like that from those old days since I saw, for example, Jim Brown on the Cleveland Browns.
2: Yeah.
1: Just roll over people.
2: Wow.
1: But, he was a great football player and a great coach and just so passionate. Who was telling the story? Somebody was telling the story about Ditka only traveled with 100s. $100 bills. That was it. And if he would go somewhere and buy a stick of gum, you know, or a pack of gum, he'd give him the 100 and go.
2: Wow.
1: And finally, you know, this is after he was done coaching when he was doing TV.
2: Yeah.
1: And it was like I forgot who was telling the story. Might have been Jim Nance telling the story.
2: Yeah.
1: I saw it over the weekend. And so he went everywhere with $100. So no matter what he did, one drink, he'd give you $100. Okay, let me get your change. No change. He said, do you know how much money, you know, like how much money you're wasting? He said, I make a ton of money doing this. I'm set for life. You know, I pay everything with $100s. It makes those people's day.
2: Yeah.
1: Makes their day.
2: Right.
1: I give him $100 for whatever. And so if he paid for a beer, you know, he'd give him $100. If he got another beer, he'd give him another $100.
2: Yeah.
1: But he said he actually had a budget that he was on. I forgot what the budget was like. I don't know if it was $100,000 a year or something like that.
2: Right.
1: $50,000 a year where he would just take $100. He goes, all he did was pay with $100s and he never had anything else. Didn't have a 10, didn't have a 20, didn't have anything. And they said he came across as a real tough guy, but he really had the heart of gold.
2: Yeah.
1: So yeah, that was just had to mention that, and you know what it is. Fans get so upset about their team losing,
2: yeah,
1: that fans actually do like it. Like when somebody like Ditka, after the Bears would lose a game or whatever,
2: yeah,
1: and he's just as livid as the fans are. And I think fans actually like that because they're so sick of, well, you know, we're going to have to try next time, you know, and it was disappointing.
2: Yeah.
1: Instead of, we stunk! Absolutely suck!
2: There's some things we clearly have to work on.
1: Right,
2: we'll be reviewing and blah, blah, blah, blah.
1: Well, at least he's as angry as we are. And so there's something.
2: Yeah.
1: There's something to it. But
2: wow.
1: I always liked him. Did you ever see? It was a long time ago, and it's one of the few times I've ever seen him on television. He was on the opening thing of the opening of Becker with Ted Danson, where Ted Danson was the irritable doctor.
2: Right, right.
1: And actually, a great role. When I first saw that, you know, long, long time ago, after Cheers, I went, "Oh my God,
2: yeah,
1: he's not typecast.
2: Right,
1: he's able to act because that was a different character completely than Sam Malone.
2: Right,
1: completely.
2: Oh, yeah."
1: But he walks in and just talking about all the high priced athletes out there, these spoiled brat, you know, football players, and Ditka's sitting in the little thing. He goes, you just got a big mouth. You have no idea what it's like to wake up. You're in this pain and you do it. And we didn't make a lot of money in our time, and just absolutely blast the daylights out of Becker, where Becker's like backed off, like, you know, like, whoa.
2: Yeah.
1: Wow. So that was actually, I always will remember that when I saw that one, but, it's too bad. What a interesting life he led though.
2: Really interesting life. What a legacy.
3: You know, you think about the SNL bet, the SNL bit on Da Bears.
1: Da Bears. Oh.
3: You know, and that came into play over the weekend with, you know, the tribute to Da Coach. You know, and it's, it was, you know, it was the, it was, that made me smile. Because he really did, he superseded the team. You know, he was known by people who didn't follow the Bears, you know. He was a celebrity in and of itself, but never lost the passion for the game. Never lost touch with who he was and what his role was as coach. Even after he was no longer coach. You know, it was, he still came off as coach. And that's, you know, that's commendable. I mean, hey, that's, you're talking, that's dedication.
1: The one of the funniest ever, you know, Bill's, was it Bill Swirsky's Superfans?
3: Oh, yeah.
1: Is what
3: yeah.
1: it was called.
3: Yeah. Yeah. Yeah.
1: And, when you had, oh, I can't think of it, you know, Norm,
3: Chris,
1: Norm,
3: you got Norm Chris from Farley. Shears,
1: Chris Farley.
3: Yeah.
1: George Wendt. George Wendt was on there, you know, and,
3: yeah.
1: But I mean, it was just the, and you reminded me, I'm so
3: pounding on their chest.
1: You probably don't remember
3: on their own chest.
1: They had the heart attack.
3: The heart attack thing. Oh my gosh.
1: And
3: it was so funny.
1: And maybe, you know, when you grow up in the Northeast, like when you grow up in Buffalo, you sort of relate to Cleveland Browns fans.
3: Yeah.
1: Chicago fans.
3: Right.
1: Green Bay fans.
3: Yeah.
1: Detroit fans.
3: Yeah.
1: And Pittsburgh and maybe Philly. Maybe Philly.
3: Mm-hmm. Right.
1: But you really sort of relate to those kind of teams that used to play in the old stadiums on the, you know, with the, all the mud flying because they had the natural turf and,
3: yeah.
1: And all that. But so, the super fans, I love because I might not have known people that passionate, but almost that passionate.
3: Yeah.
1: But when they did the one on, because they would ask questions like predictions.
3: Yeah.
1: All right. Tell me what the prediction would be in the Super Bowl if all the Bears were hurt and they only had Ditka and Ditka had to go up against, and I'm just hypothetically throwing this out.
3: Yeah.
1: Had to go up against the Raiders. What would the final score be? You know, and it was, the Raiders football team against Ditka. And it was like, well, I think it'd be, 14-7 Ditka, you know?
3: Yeah.
1: And then finally, I don't know, it was Chris Farley, one of them said, 432 for Ditka, 0 for the Raiders, you know, something like that.
3: Oh, I love it.
1: Oh, I love that. And that was just.
3: Yeah.
1: And I think they were always, a lot of times they were broadcasting from pretending they were broadcasting from Ditka's restaurant. That
3: right,
1: was also great too.
3: Yeah, yeah.
1: Oh
3: yeah.
1: Man, just yeah. so much fun. So,
3: legend. I mean, just legend.
1: Well, I've always thought about, you know, some of the greatest legacies are people that are funny and people that are passionate and funny.
3: Yeah.
1: And when I think about Ditka, I smile.
3: Well, he was a real guy.
1: Yeah.
3: I mean, he was a real person.
1: You're right.
3: You know what I mean? But also,
1: he did not give the image off. Nothing against Tom Brady, but
3: right.
1: he was like the anti Tom Brady.
3: Yeah.
1: You know, Brady, perfect looking.
3: Right. Yeah. Yeah. Yeah. I mean, he was a real, and he was perfect for the Bears.
1: Oh, yeah.
3: He really was the coach for the Bears.
1: Yeah, he was.
3: You know, and it was, it was just one of those fits. It was just natural. And really, again, that's why I think he rose above, the game itself, the team itself, you know, but for him, it was all about the game and it was all about the team. And when you've dedicated your life to something like that with that kind of passion, it gets a great amount of respect from me. And, his legend will definitely live on. Most definitely.
1: So the character Chris Farley was Todd O'Connor. That's
3: yeah.
1: Later portrayed by John Goodman.
3: Oh, yeah. Right.
1: Goodman was on there too.
3: Yeah.
1: Myers was on there.
3: Yeah. Yeah. Yeah.
1: Robert
3: the
1: Spiegel.
3: The mustaches and the sunglasses, you know, oh man, it was just perfect.
1: I know.
3: You know, and as a Cowboys fan, watching it. Yeah. I just loved it. You know, cause I'm with you. I love to watch dedicated fans of any team of any sport.
1: All right. I'm going to include Philly in there. You know why?
3: Yeah.
1: Because when I watched Invincible.
3: Yeah.
1: With Mark Wahlberg.
3: Yeah. Yeah.
1: The corner bar.
3: Yeah. Yeah. The backstory on that. That's grassroots right there.
1: But the corner bar.
3: Yeah.
1: Is what, you know, as I said before, I grew up in.
3: Those that don't know, you were raised by a pack of wild bartenders.
1: Exactly. Yeah. Right. Yeah. But I mean, my best friend is, his grandfather owned a bar. And so we were in there. We weren't drinking, but we were in there all the time.
3: Right.
1: And then the bar next door, we were in there. And it, when I see that and they talk about the fact of, you know, we really look up to the teams and, you know, how it brings people together and my life sucks, but if my team wins, it gives me, you know, a reason to live and go on.
3: Yeah.
1: That type of mentality, you know, which isn't all bad. It can get to the point of being bad, just like anything can become a vice in your life. But no, if you are inspired, you know, by any sport or any person in sport, I think that's a great thing. So, but Philly, when they were in there and all blue collar you know,
3: hit it. I was about to say the blue collar because
1: that was
3: it's the working class, you know, that supported the game, that supported the team and put everything into the team. You know, they bought the paraphernalia. They went to the games. They lived and breathed it. And it was their thing. It was their passion. And, you know, I mean, they weren't super wealthy. It was about,
1: wasn't
3: access to a team where you could all get together and share the same thing.
1: And it wasn't as Hollywood. I mean, you look at the stadiums today.
3: Yeah. Yeah.
1: You know, I was thinking, you know, cause the Bills had their new stadium and they think they're on tonight, but they're not playing at home.
3: Mm.
1: But when they played at home the first Thursday night game, you know, they've got fireworks now and video screens. I watched pro football, you know, and you think of growing up in the Northeast, some of the stadiums, you know, in Cleveland Municipal Stadium, War Memorial Stadium that I used to watch the Bills in. And if you want to know how bad that stadium is, go back and watch Robert Redford in The Natural. Yeah. And you look at that stadium, you go, what a piece of junk.
3: Mm-hmm.
1: This stadium looks like it's 1910 or 1920.
3: Mm.
1: And it's like, that's where the Bills played. I mean, there was nothing fancy. Yeah. There was no video screens.
3: Right.
1: There was no artificial turf.
3: Right.
1: Everything was muddy and you related to it if you grew up in a blue collar community. You really, really did.
3: Yeah. Yeah.
1: And, you know, and it was just, you know, so you look at it and Ditka fit that perfectly.
3: Yeah.
1: Perfectly.
3: Oh, yeah. Yeah. You know? All day.
1: You know, Ditka's not going to sit in a suite and watch a game.
3: Yeah. No, he came off as, again, he was as real as any of the fans and as passionate as any of the fans.
1: Yeah.
3: A true fan of the game. A true fan of the team.
1: What great memories.
3: Yeah.
1: Seriously, what great memories you've given so many people.
3: Seriously.
1: We are Red Eye Radio.
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0: We are Red Eye Radio. He is Eric Cronin, and I'm Gary McNamara. All right, so I just had to. I said, I wonder if Babylon Bee did any interesting headlines.
1: Okay.
0: So right. I go to Babylon Bee, and we were just talking about the death of Mike Ditka and the life of Mike Ditka.
1: Yeah.
0: And then super fans, you know, the Bill Swirsky super fans on SNL for such a long time. Da Bears.
1: Da Coach.
0: And there's a great big picture of all the super fans. All right. And the above headline, heaven excited to finally get answer to who would win a fight between God and Mike Ditka.
1: Seth Dillon and team, that is perfect.
0: That is just.
1: That's perfect.
0: Absolutely perfect. Wow.
1: That is perfect. Oh my gosh, that's great. I love it. I love it. You know, it's,
0: And the only other one was her lead headline. Pentagon confirms Hassan execution to be hosted by Ryan Seacrest. Do they have the American 250 red, white, and blue execution spectacular hosted by Ryan Seacrest? I'm like, oh my gosh.
1: Oh my gosh. Kid Rock playing. Okay.
0: Did you see the Fox News thing? Who was it? Kid Rock and Eminem supposedly doing some type of Christian album?
1: Oh yeah. It's out there. It's exploding.
0: Oh,
1: yeah.
0: And the Fox News serious headline went, two foul-mouthed rappers get together to do, I swear that was the headline.
1: No, that's accurate.
0: On Fox.
1: Yeah.

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2: ABC News, I'm Wayne Cabot. Russia didn't get the memo or didn't care. Bombing Ukraine even after President Trump made a surprise announcement that Russia and Ukraine agreed to stop attacking each other's energy plants.
3: Ukraine's President Zelensky says he was surprised by Trump's announcement, learning about it on social media. But he says Kyiv is ready to agree if Russia does as well. Shortly before Trump's announcement, Zelensky told ABC's This Week that Ukraine wants an immediate energy ceasefire. Russian officials, meanwhile, have yet to respond to Trump's declaration.
2: ABC's Patrick Reville. Trump also says the U.S. may help the Saudis fight the Houthi rebels, who attacked the Riyadh airport 4 times in 5 days, leaving many dead, including an American. The storm is gone. The trouble is not. Power is still out across the Florida panhandle, and the governor warning people rivers may rise for a few days. North Carolina saw several twisters as the storm moved through that area. This is ABC News.
4: From the LI News Radio Weather Center. For the rest of the morning, rain likely with a low of 54 degrees. And as we head into the day, Columbus Day, a chance of showers in the morning, then sunny in the afternoon with a high of 68. Tonight, mostly clear with a low of 53. On Tuesday, partly sunny skies with a high of 67. Tuesday night, mostly cloudy with a low of 58. From the LI.

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0: Now, it's Red Eye Radio. Gary McNamara and Eric Harley talk about everything from politics to social issues and news of the day. 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
1: All across America, we are Red Eye Radio. He is Eric Harley and I'm Gary McNamara.
2: Hi.
1: Welcome and good morning. Thank you for being here.
2: Thank you very much. Happy Monday, everybody. I don't know. I just thought I'd try it.
1: What was the post I saw yesterday? It was the city of Buffalo saying, the city, you know, be closed because of an Indigenous Persons Day.
2: Oh yeah, Monday. Yeah.
1: Right, instead of Columbus Day.
2: Yeah.
1: And they're in a battle. They're in a war with the Seneca Nation over the Seneca Nation putting a gas station downtown. And so, right. I mean, it's one of the biggest stories right now.

0: And it's
1: one of the biggest stories.
0: Celebrating Indigenous Persons Day.
1: And it's like, well, if you really cared about Indigenous persons, you wouldn't be fighting with the Senecas.
0: Right.
1: Like, oh my God. That's just
0: allow them to sell gasoline. Oh my gosh. That's funny. Even here in Texas, they haven't for years. Back when my kids were in school, they stopped doing the Columbus Day holiday. Because there is an October break. It's like a spring break. They just started a couple of months ago. Like, what was it? Mid-August or something? August 12th, something like that. And so my grandson is out of school all this week. And his dad, my son, took the week off from his job, and, you know, they're gonna hang out, go do some things locally, and spend some time together, but they just kind of lumped it in with the week off, you know. I don't know if on the calendar, I would have to look in our school district if it reads Indigenous Persons Day for Monday specifically, or if they just say, student holiday for the entire week. They just rename it differently. Then they do winter break, you know, here in Texas, they do winter break, you know, I think they're out for like, I don't know, 2.5 weeks, almost as long as our vacation.
1: You mean our Christmas vacation?
0: Our Christmas vacation. The whole thing is.
1: I will say this. I went by a house the other day.
0: Yeah.
1: And I basically saw a Christmas tree with orange and purple lights.
0: Yeah.
1: And I went, okay, they can call that a holiday tree because it's a Halloween tree.
0: Yeah.
1: It doesn't make any sense.
0: Well, then,
1: What? Somebody's got their... Oh, wait a minute. No, it...
0: Yeah, no.
1: It's orange and purple.
0: Right.
1: Well, it's a Halloween holiday tree.
0: Right.
1: Because it's always funny when it's like, we're putting up... I always used to tease when I used to go through O'Hare a lot.
0: Yeah.
1: You know, I try to avoid O'Hare. I know the list said that DFW is the worst airport. I would disagree. I've got that down perfectly.
0: Well, yeah, locals, we don't have a problem at all.
1: Yeah, it's...
0: I'm always helping people that, like, have a connecting flight when I'm coming home, landing back in DFW, and they have a connecting flight, and they're like, and then I'll help them get on, you know, the Skyrail, what's it called?
1: Skylink.
0: And I'll point to them and say, okay, if you get on the Skylink, it'll take you over if you have to go to another, terminal. But it's huge. If you don't know what you're doing.
1: If you don't know what you're doing, it's very intimidating to go through there. But once you've got it down, it is the easiest airport. I know exactly where to park. I know exactly where. Now I go into the same terminal every time, even if I have to take the Skylink somewhere else, because I know there's always a parking space.
0: Yeah.
1: And
0: your destination is out of that terminal every time, right?
1: No, but I know I can get a parking space there, and I always know where my vehicle is and never have to guess.
0: Ah, okay.
1: But there's always a parking space there, and then it's in basically a terminal.
0: Okay.
1: A terminal anywhere between A1 and A20, but I go in like at A20, and they have the touchless right there, or the contactless, where you just walk through and, you know, boom.
0: And then you get on Skylink from there.
1: Most of the time it is. Most of the time I take off from A, and most of the time I land in A.
0: Okay.
1: But not all the time.
0: Okay.
1: It's either A or C for me with American.
0: Yeah. You know? Right.
1: And so once in a while it'll be B. Once in a great while it will be, depending on where I'm going, it will be once in a while. For example, a lot of times if I'm flying somewhere for some reason, the plane's coming in from Mexico. So you take off from D because that's the international terminal, even though you're not.
0: Yeah.
1: I'm not going international. It comes in and they've got to go to customs there.
0: Right. Okay.
1: So that's what changed. But the only problem is with DFW is when you go in and you sit down and you're all comfortable because you found your gate, and 90 minutes before they say your gate has changed and it's in a different terminal. And then you get to that gate. And then they tell you again 20 minutes later, your gate's been changed to another terminal.
0: Right. Yeah.
1: And the worst part is if you ever have to take off from Terminal D, which is the international terminal, and you're at D1 or D2.
0: Yeah.
1: It is the longest walk where the moving walkways are never operating. They're always broken.
0: Right. Yeah.
1: At least when I go, they're always broken.
0: Right.
1: Then the worst part is, one of the worst things is,
0: yeah,
1: when the Skylink escalators aren't working.
0: Oh, yeah, no.
1: And one time it's like, you know, my ankle just is killing me because I have tendonitis in it.
0: Yeah.
1: And it's like, okay, let me look and look at the, because they have an elevator that goes right there too if you don't want to take the escalator. That was shut down for repairs. So you had no choice. You had to walk up
0: those stairs. I never knew there were elevators for it. Yeah.
1: Yeah, there's
0: elevators. I guess I never looked. Yeah.
1: But other than that, it's a great, but you can't compare it to a small airport. People go, well, I like Buffalo better or Nashville because Buffalo and Nashville's airport are, to me, almost identical. I mean, in the size, you have one terminal and the airlines take off from, well, we have five gates and they're all next to each other.
0: Right.
1: That's no problem.
0: I've gone through O'Hare countless times. I've only departed from O'Hare, which means going through the TSA line, once or twice.
1: Same with me. Yeah, same with me.
0: And then the same with Atlanta, which is a nightmare of an airport. And departing from Atlanta, it's this weird thing. So you pull up and it's like eight lanes wide of cars that are, and they're always stacked. It's not like, I mean, maybe at 2 o'clock in the morning, they're not, but during the day, it's always stacked. So your car dropping you off, your friends, whoever it is, Uber, whatever, has to just stop where they can. And then you get out and play Frogger all the way to the curb. It's just insane.
1: Luckily, I have not had to go through Atlanta for probably 30 years, maybe 32, 33 years. I think I went there once. Yeah, I did in the mid-90s. We cut commercials for the radio station I was working at. We cut TV commercials. So we had to go to a studio in Atlanta. So landed there.
0: Yeah.
1: But the point I was trying to make in O'Hare before I got into the story that was week's story was they have the holiday tree. Now, it's
0: much like SeaTac in Seattle, right?
1: But it's in support of the veterans.
0: Yeah.
1: It's the holiday tree for the veterans, but it's like, well, what holiday? Well, Christmas. Why don't you say Christmas? Because that's the holiday.
0: That's the holiday. It's Christmas tree.
1: I mean, it's just,
0: right.
1: We live in a society sometimes that's just so stupid.
0: Yeah. I had a friend, growing up, who was Jewish and he was an only child and his parents loved Christmas. I mean, they celebrated Hanukkah, but they loved the Christmas stuff. You know, they were like, no, we absolutely love the Christmas stuff. You know, for them, I think his mom said, it feels like we get an added holiday, you know, in terms of, you know, celebrating and, you know, they don't celebrate it for the same reason spiritually. But, you know, a lot of the secular stuff, the lights and whatever, I don't remember them ever having a tree, but they loved it. They absolutely loved it, you know, and had no issues. Of course, that was years ago. That was before I lived in Del Rio. That's how young I was. I was a young kid. So I lived in San Antonio and they had, you know, they had no issues at all, with Christmas.
1: I remember that, I don't know whether he still writes for them or not. I have no idea, but, Jeff Jacoby of the Boston Globe.
0: Yeah, I remember this.
1: Read that story on the air where he just said, well, the fact that, you know, how the United States started.
0: Yeah.
1: And the Christian influence of it. And he goes, thank God, because it's a Christian influence on it.
0: Right.
1: That makes it so we have the First Amendment and freedom of religion.
0: Right.
1: He said, so yeah, we love going around as Jewish people. We love going around. Now I do remember.
0: Yeah.
1: Because in these days of anti-Semitism and everything else being normalized, I do remember I did have some negative feelings, towards Hanukkah.
0: Uh-huh.
1: And that's because Bobby Strauss down the street told us he got a present for every day of Hanukkah.
0: Billy, same thing.
1: And so yeah. we were, you know, we had some jealousy and rage.
0: Yeah.
1: That, our religion only gave gifts for one day. Now, I don't know if, that should be something that, as an adult, I should be concerned about, or I should dismiss it as just
0: I was so petty, jealous.
1: Petty jealousy of a child.
0: Yeah, I was so jealous. And then I found out about the dreidel. I'm like, well, can I ask, is it wrong for me to ask for a dreidel for Christmas?
1: You know, the funniest thing, the guy down the street, Bobby Strauss, okay, went yeah. to high school with him.
0: Yeah.
1: And I remember for a while there, he used to pick on me. We used to get into fights, and he was bigger than me.
0: Yeah.
1: I can still remember my sister getting involved in the fight one time. He was just bigger, and he bullied me.
0: Right, yeah.
1: So I see him at my 50th, like, you know, anniversary, mm-hmm. high school anniversary, mm-hmm. a couple of years ago. And I tell him that. I go, do you remember when he used to bully me? He goes, what are you talking about? He had no memory of it. And 50 years later, he's going, if I did that, I'm so sorry. I'm so sorry. I've basically, you know, basically been in like social work and helping people his entire life. And I felt horrible for bringing it up. I'm like, cause he was actually hurt by it.
0: Yeah.
1: He was like, I spent my whole life just, you know, helping people. And here I am going, yeah, he used to beat the crap out of me.
0: Maybe he's overcompensating.
1: Yeah. Hey, and I told him, I said, I'm sorry, I didn't mean to bring it. I actually felt bad. I felt bad for him because he seemed like he had dedicated his life to helping people. And, you know, that was part of being children. And, again, I really wasn't angry about it. It was like, hey, you remember when you used to beat me up?
0: Right.
1: You know, that kind of thing.
0: Well, that's funny. You know, I was just thinking about, you know, talking about the people who would protest, Christmas decorations at City Hall, you know, that largely was driven by people that were offended for other people's, you know, religion that they didn't even belong to. And I think to myself, well, is the left going to be offended if there is a menorah at City Hall? Anything represents the Jewish holiday of Hanukkah? I mean, the left has become more and more anti-Semitic. It's possible that they won't be protesting Christmas as much as they will be Hanukkah. And I, you know, that hit me the other day because I saw the same thing. I saw some Christmas decorations in a store somewhere. And I was like, wow, that's all right. It's a bit early, but you know, here we are. Closing in on mid-October. And so I thought to myself, I wonder how long it will be before there may have already been, you know, it's been a couple of years since October 7th. So maybe there's already been those protests from the left and they don't want anything that represents Hanukkah at City Hall or, you know, at their City Hall. I'd have to look that up. I'd have to see, but I'm guessing at some point there will be some kind of protest. I hope I'm wrong about that, but I'm not wrong about the anti-Semitism because we've all seen it and the left is proud of it. And it's tragic that they get away with it and absurd that they carry it with their anti-Semitism with pride. I just don't get that.
1: I think the victim oppressor, when you're always, and we've said this, the damage that has been done, you know, to so many young people that grow up under liberalism.
0: Yeah.
1: And have constantly told that you're a victim and you can't make it.
0: Right.
1: And, you know, to me, it's reprehensible. It's the same thing. And we always go back to the group of young girls, I think it was, that was at the White House. I don't know if Greta was part of it, but they were saying, well, what do you want to do after, you know, you're here because of, you know, the climate change or whatever. You know, what are you going to do after college in order to stop it? They go, we're not going to get out of college. We'll all be dead.
0: Yeah.
1: But they were brainwashed. And by the way, if they were in high school, they're out of college now because that goes back like 6-7 years ago.
0: Right.
1: But they, you know, so they're out of, But they were told, they actually believed. And you can brainwash people.
0: Oh, yeah.
1: I mean, look at the radical transgender movement. You and I don't think we talked about it on the air yet, but on Friday, I know we talked about it off the air. That whole thing that, you know, it's like the number of young people that now identify as LGBTQ. How many are T compared to the rest?
0: Right. Yeah.
1: You know, break that down, because it shows you how brainwashing can work.
0: Yeah.
1: Because you don't skyrocket in the number of gay people and then crashes a couple of years later.
0: Right. Exactly.
1: To me, it's probably the trans movement is what you're dealing with, because it became sort of the in thing.
0: The in thing. It did.
1: Which no, is that's bizarre.
0: That's a good question. Yeah. I would love to see how many that applied to.
1: We are Red Eye Radio.
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0: We are Run Our Radio. He is Eric Cronin. I'm Gary McNamara. Uh-oh.
1: Huh? What?
0: See the Trafalgar poll over the weekend?
1: Yeah.
0: We've talked about Trafalgar and Rasmussen looking at more of the Republican-based polls, and the Trafalgar over the weekend showed El Sayed winning in Michigan and Tallarico winning in Texas.
1: Yeah.
0: Whether that's going to happen or not. And then the whole Tallarico thing over the weekend on X. I knew as soon as it was Nick Sorter. We've talked about him before. We've always called him an always Trumper. And it would be no matter what. He basically is a cheerleader for Trump.
1: Right.
0: And so he doesn't always get things correctly. And so I had doubts to begin with, on the whole thing, with the Tallarico story and, the audio and everything else, whether it was legit or AI. I had a lot of questions. Still hasn't been fully resolved yet, though, where Tallarico was.
1: Right.

0: ABC News, I'm Wayne Cabot. Russia didn't get the memo or didn't care. Bombing Ukraine even after President Trump made a surprise announcement that Russia and Ukraine agreed to stop attacking each other's energy plants.
1: Ukraine's President Zelensky says he was surprised by Trump's announcement, learning about it on social media. But he says Kyiv is ready to agree if Russia does as well. Shortly before Trump's announcement, Zelensky told ABC's This Week that Ukraine wants an immediate energy ceasefire. Russian officials, meanwhile, have yet to respond to Trump's declaration.
0: ABC's Patrick Riebel. Trump also says the U.S. may help the Saudis fight the Houthi rebels, who attacked the Riyadh airport 4 times in 5 days, leaving many dead, including an American. The storm is gone. The trouble is not. Power is still out across the Florida panhandle, and the governor warning people rivers may rise for a few days. North Carolina saw several twisters as the storm moved through that area. This is ABC News.
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1: And he's Eric Carlin, and I'm Gary McNamara. Well, what we said Friday ended up being true about the illegal immigrant criminal who was shot by ICE. Why didn't the Democrats jump on it? We'll get to that coming up in just a minute.
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1: All right, so here we go. Mark Wayne Mullen, over the weekend. I believe he was on, this was Fox News. He was on Fox News Sunday.
2: Yeah.
1: About the incident that happened in New York City that Donnie jumped on immediately and was talking about the elimination of ICE. And you and I said, okay, let's see how far this goes over the weekend. Yeah. Let's see, because he's making it sound like, you know, they just picked out this guy and shot at him. And as we all know, criminal record.
2: Yeah.
1: Many arrests.
2: Right.
1: He was targeted. They were going after him.
2: Right.
1: They knew, he was, there. And I guarantee if we weren't so close to a midterm, you would have seen a ton of other Democrats jump on this.
2: Yes.
1: But they didn't.
2: Right. Right.
1: You know, jump on it before you have the facts.
2: Right.
1: On it. But here was Mark Wayne Mullen over the weekend.
3: Mm. There is body camera footage. You can clearly see that the, that Oscar was accelerating. As we approached the vehicle, we told him lawfully to exit the vehicle. He chose to accelerate. He hit a vehicle and then accelerated towards other officers and their vehicles. And so as the investigation is completed, all this information will definitely be released.
1: So there you go.
2: Yeah.
1: So it wasn't just picking out a random person and shooting them because they happen to be here illegal.
2: Yeah.
1: And you just shot them, as Memdani was attempting to promote over and over and over and over and over and over again.
2: Yeah.
1: And we on Friday's show, we said it's going to be interesting to see, you know, because we're so close to a midterm, how many, you know, especially when his record came out.
2: Yeah.
1: Because Memdani was speaking before his record came out. And it was like, well, you're just saying we need to protect illegal immigrants who commit major crimes.
2: Yeah.
1: And you're not going to win that one.
2: No.
1: You may win
2: not.
1: It in New York City. I don't know. But you're not going to win it. You're not going to win it across the country. And I didn't even say, did AOC jump on that?
2: You know, I was waiting for her to jump on it. She may have said something about it or posted something about it. It didn't really rise to the top of the headlines. She certainly wasn't on it every single day like she has been in the past. Again, maybe I missed something, but I didn't see it rise to the top of the headlines. And I think part of it is this, is that they understand Mamdani's profile is huge for a mayor. I mean, all New York City mayors are, their profile is huge. But his has been, there's been a lot of focus on what he's trying to do and everything else, the socialism, all that. And I think the party knows that that doesn't work for them. And also the party knows that nationwide that people still trust the GOP more than the Democrats in terms of controlling the border. And they also see, and I can't measure to what extent the hearings have been effective. But when you see these families who have lost loved ones or whose loved ones have been injured by illegal immigrants testifying, and the Democrats keep saying, hey, we've already talked about this, let's move on, or they just don't show up, they just don't say a thing. I think there's an impact there because I know some of that went viral. We played a lot of the testimony, and it was heartbreaking. It was heart-wrenching. But I saw some of the other, I saw clips of remarks on other social media, on TikTok and everywhere else. And I think it had some impact, but I think altogether it's like, all right, let Mom Donnie handle it. I think the party's position, I said this last week, let him handle it. We won't jump on this. We won't take a position. We know their position. They don't care. They don't care that violent criminals are here in the U.S. illegally.
1: And how do we know that? How do we know that the Democratic Party actually stands behind Memdani, but are quiet right now? Because they haven't tried to repeal their sanctuary city status.
2: Right.
1: As long as you support sanctuary cities, you support this illegal immigrant criminal and his freedom. Because remember, Mamdani was saying he needs to be set free.
2: Yeah.
1: Over the safety and security of American citizens, of innocent American citizens on the street. You're saying to hell with them. As we stated before, sanctuary cities is not about, well, this person has been here for a long time, they've paid all their taxes, they've been law-abiding, and we need to have a pathway to citizenship or legal permanent status. It's not that. And as we stated again on Friday, it's not, well, ICE is just going down the road, and if they see day workers, they're pulling them all in. No, this isn't that.
2: Right. Right.
1: This is illegal immigrants who have committed major crimes outside of being in the country illegally.
2: Yeah.
1: That have a rap sheet.
2: Yeah.
1: And should not be here. And the fact that Democrats believe that sanctuary cities should exist to protect the illegal immigrant criminal over the safety and security of an American citizen. You can't defend that. You can't. The only thing that you probably can defend and reasonably get a majority of Americans is, well, maybe if somebody's been here a long, long time, maybe there should be a pathway to legal status because Republicans delve into that all the time. Not citizenship, but legal status. You know, you've heard those debates back and forth.
2: Right.
1: You may get sympathy there. You're never going to win this battle, but understand it is the mainstream of the Democratic Party. Otherwise, they would say sanctuary cities have to go. If we have people that have been arrested, if we have criminals, if we have somebody with the rap sheet who has been convicted and arrested again, that we should turn them over to federal authorities to kick out of the country.
2: Yep.
1: Unless we wish to try that person on the state charge.
2: Right. Yeah, you know, there's only two Democrats in the last few years who have shown, and one of them really is walking the fence, that they want to reverse sanctuary city policy. Fetterman hasn't come out on reversing sanctuary city policy. He's talking about, well, we should have a conversation and blah, blah, blah. He's kind of said he hasn't taken a hard stance. Mayor Adams asking the court to undo sanctuary city policy that his own party put in place. And of course the court said, no, if your city officials want to undo it, they can.
1: Yeah. You went through the democratic process in order to ensure.
2: We're not going to do it.
1: You basically said we don't give a damn about our citizens. We care more about the illegal immigrant criminal.
2: Exactly.
1: What they did.
2: And But that was that exception was obvious. You know, if it weren't for what was going on at that time in New York City, then Adams wouldn't have done that. So, you know, because look, you're part of it. And that's the problem. And we can say that about Fetterman. You know, this talk continues. Well, you should become a Republican or independent and caucus with the Republicans and, you know, whatever. And it's no, you're a liberal. You've been a liberal. And you're part of building this thing, and you may not like where it's going. And there are a number of liberals who fit this description, where you've been outspoken about where your party's going. And Fetterman on anti-Semitism, you know, he doesn't stand for that. And he sees where his party is on that. But again, if you've been part of that party, supported the party for the longest time, and he still says, look, I'm liberal. Well, then you're part of it. There is no half measure to being a liberal anymore. If you're a liberal, you have to be a radical. Those are the rules. You may say to yourself, and you may not be in your heart a radical, but if you're voting liberal or if you're running as a liberal, then you're a radical. That's a mandate. From the party. That's where the party is. It's not going to change. It will not be reversed in our lifetime. Now, I know what you're thinking. Eric and Gary are old. Their lifetime is shortening by the second. Well, it's...
1: all of ours are. All of us are.
2: I know. It's like the comedian who was a Mitch Hedberg. This is a picture of me when I was younger. Well... every picture is a picture of you when you were younger. But no, it's that's the whole thing is that I don't see this happening for generations. You had said and had been saying it for years. At some point, they got to turn around, and it's clear now they are not going to, because they believe their radical positions are winning for them. And if these radicals, El Sayed and Tallarico, if they win their races, those are going to be huge moves. It's going to make a louder, I think, impact. There won't be maybe as much noise about it, what, you know, their agenda is, like Mamdani, but it will make a louder impact than Mamdani's win, I believe, if those two win. And again, that's where the radicals gain hold. And next thing you know, well, you know, hopefully they won't gain momentum going into 28, but they might. And if they do, we're doomed. If they gain momentum, thank goodness that Kamala's still, you know, one of the top contenders, depending on which poll you look at. I think she's number one on all the polls for 28, right? For Democrats right now, any of the polls that are out.
1: Oh, yeah.
2: It's early, but.
1: Yeah, everyone. She leads everyone.
2: She leads everyone. Yeah. And
1: by 20 to 30 points.
2: Yeah. So there, that's the saving grace. That's the hope you can look for. But other than that, they're gaining momentum in other ways, in other areas. And that's a problem. Their radical behavior, they believe, is paying off.
1: We are Red Eye Radio.
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0: We are Red Eye Radio. He's Eric Cronin, and I'm Gary McNamara. I forgot who it is. It's one of the DSA candidates in New York City was on with Hassan Piker and said, doesn't matter that the illegal immigrant criminal was a criminal because he was just being a good dad because his kid was in the car and he was trying to be a good dad and get away from police.
1: Yeah, right.
0: She said it doesn't matter that he's got a criminal record. The fact is, that's the mainstream opinion of the Democratic Party. It's not fringe. Otherwise, they would come out against sanctuary cities.
1: Well, I joked last week even about it, saying, you know, I'm waiting for them to call him, instead of the Maryland dad, the New York dad, and that's essentially what they were doing. It's just a dad. It's just protecting his child. Well, you know, if you're a criminal and on the run, you don't want your children anywhere near you because you understand you could be a target of maybe other criminals or the police, and it could get very dangerous very quickly. You should make other arrangements for your child.
0: Now they're trying to get, now the push from the DSA is to get rid of the police commissioner.
1: Yeah, right, yeah.
0: Because she didn't condemn ICE.
1: Yeah, oh, yeah. Well, sorry. If you don't get on board.
0: Yep.
1: You're done.
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1: Live from the LI News Radio studios in the heart of Islip at Long Island's MacArthur Airport. From the city to the tips of the North and South Fork. 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
2: ABC News, I'm Wayne Cabot. If actions speak louder than words, then Russia has spoken loudly. Answering President Trump's claim of a deal for Russia and Ukraine to stop bombing energy plants with bombs. Hitting Ukraine again, ABC's Patrick Reeval.
3: Ukraine's President Zelensky says he was surprised by Trump's announcement, learning about it on social media. But he says Kyiv is ready to agree if Russia does as well. Shortly before Trump's announcement, Zelensky told ABC's This Week that Ukraine wants an immediate energy ceasefire. Russian officials, meanwhile, have yet to respond to Trump's declaration.
2: But the bombs that it sent did cut power and water to Kyiv. Another deadly attack by Houthi rebels on the international airport in Riyadh. The attacks now coming almost nonstop. An American among those killed this weekend, leading President Trump to say that the U.S. is considering helping the Saudis fight the Iran-backed rebels. Pope Leo to undergo surgery to remove a lung nodule. This is ABC News.
4: From the LI News Radio Weather Center. For the rest of the morning, rain likely with a low of 54 degrees. And as we head into the day, Columbus Day, a chance of showers in the morning, then sunny in the afternoon with a high of 68. Tonight, mostly clear with a low of 53. On Tuesday, partly sunny skies with a high of 67. Tuesday night, mostly cloudy with a low of 58. From the LI News Weather Center, I'm J.D. Allison.
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1: I'm William Shatner. I've been around a long time, but I'm truly humbled when I see the real battles our brave, paralyzed veterans have faced defending our freedom and when they come home.
2: I had just come home from serving over in Germany. Next thing I know, it was 3 weeks later. 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
2: PVA has brought me back to life.
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1: Welcome to the Bongino Report AM on this Monday morning. Folks, I've got a great show for you today, including a warning from overseas from a young French woman who put out a video warning Americans and Europeans and everyone around the world what happens with open borders and multiculturalism and how it leads to destruction and how it leads to a country collapsing from the inside. The video went just absolutely crazy. We have a snippet of it coming up for you today. Also, what happened last week in New York City. We know how many more warnings are we going to need that this is a national security public safety election? You saw what happened in New York, a targeted immigration operation to remove violent criminals from the street. What happens? Democrats come out, protest in the street. I don't know. They're on the side of violent criminals. Is that really the position you want to run on? What happened in New York City? If it's not a clarion call, one of these like Paul Revere type moments where people should be running through the street, maybe not on horses. And I don't know if you have bad knees like me, maybe walking fast, maybe that speed walking thing. Well, that looks a little rough on the hips too. Through the streets going, please get out and vote red because you don't want to get dead. And what happened in New York City should be that megaphone moment for you where everybody wakes up as to what is at stake in this midterm election.

0: There's just a couple weeks now. The voting's happening right now. We'll get to early voting and stuff during the show today as well as an interesting clip as to why I think the president, why I know the president spoke out on early voting. It's probably not what you think, so stay tuned for that. So just let me give you some background on why, because they, you know, they tell you in the business, like, don't make the show, it's a national show, too regional. But the regional issue that's happening in New York City is the national issue on the ballot right now. President Trump has been, is the most successful. This is not, I'm sorry, folks, but this is not for reasonable people to dispute, okay? It's just not. The numbers just totally back it up. It's like arguing 3 + 3 = 6, okay? President Trump has been the most successful president in United States history on our border. The numbers just, there's not even a close second. Dispute all you want, the other issues, him on the economy, it's your, whatever, do your thing. There is simply no disputing that. There is also no disputing that as a result of his focus on national security, public safety, and closed borders, that this is the safest America any American has ever lived in. It is not, notice I didn't say safe in the respect that nobody has to worry about anything, anywhere, anytime. That's never going to be the case. There's always going to be crime. But on a scale, based on the numbers, murders, the violent crime rate, robberies, GLAs, grand larceny autos, all of it, home invasions, this is the safest America. Then the Republican Party led by President Trump delivered that to you. That is on the ballot right now. I know people have economic concerns. I think the president has a strong, solid record, median household income, the jobs explosion, the jobless rate going down, the poverty rate lowest in U.S. history. People have understandable concerns, fuel prices, cost of living and others. We get that. These are being worked on. Not there yet, but we're getting there. I want to keep the momentum going. But please do not subjugate national security and public safety in this election. Because if there's an incident, God forbid, knock on wood, I'm not superstitious, maybe I should be, we don't want anything to happen. But if it did, it will definitely focus people that this president has been the national security president. You have a choice coming up in this election. Vote red. Don't get dead. More on today's Bongino Report AM.
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0: So again, some background. What happened in New York City? So ICE, Immigration Customs Enforcement, obviously, I'm sorry, there may be some liberals listening who don't know what that is, although they probably do because they probably had a sign like F ICE or something like that. But yes, what does that mean? I don't know. Aren't those like the bad guy? No, they're not. They're not the bad guys. ICE and its branch, ERO, Emergency Removal Operations, that unit over there, they were up in New York in what they call targeted operations in New York City. Targeted operations are when our immigration and customs and emergency removal officials, in conjunction with the FBI, DEA, marshals, and others, they will go in and they will target the worst of the worst. And folks, when I say the worst of the worst, I want to put meat on the bone here. What I mean is these are not illegal aliens accused of like a petty larceny, like they stole a bag of like, Ruffles from a deli on the corner or some like bodega. These are people who are home invaders. These are people who are rapists. These are people who are burglars. These are strong arm robbery folks. Matter of fact, Secretary Mullen gave a speech after this operation. I saw it on cable news, and he said that there were 258 illegal aliens accused of, wait for it, murder who were on this list. Now, I'm not a crazy person, so I don't even understand how this is an issue. Producer Jim doesn't either, right? Jim, like, how is this? I don't really care where you live if you're not insane, if you're not like a Jason Voorhees, Michael Myers sociopath. I don't understand what the counterpoint is on this. There's counterpoints to a lot of policy positions. There are even people who are big tax cutters like me. There's the fair tax versus the flat tax. Which one's better? People can debate that. What is the counterpoint to ICE ERO going into New York City to remove 258 people accused of murder back to the country of origin and getting them out of the United States? What's the counterpoint? Is the counterpoint like one of this, you got like your little sign you just drew up like, yeah, we want murders. Is there a chance for that? We want murders. I don't get it. Am I just a failed like SAT student? I have no aptitude or achievement. No, you don't think so, Jim? You get it? You understand it? The counterpoint position? No. Even sir doesn't get it.
1: Sir
0: doesn't get it either. 61 minutes. What's the counterpoint? Folks, this is on the ballot. If this was a fringe position in the Democrat Party, i.e. the pro-murderer, rapist, home invader position, as long as you're illegal, though. But by the way, Jim, if you were accused of any of this, the Democrats would be like, throw him in the ocean and let the crabs eat him in a second. Because Jim's a Republican in Texas.
2: I'd be under Rikers.
0: Yeah, you would. You'd be buried under Rikers in New York. No question. But if you're an illegal alien in the United States, the Democrat position is, correct me if you think I'm crazy, because you have no evidence that I'm crazy, that you get special rights. You get in other words, murder, schmurder, no big deal. Hey, you know, the person's murdered. They're not coming back. Put some tussin on it. Remember that old Chris Rock show? Shake it off. No, they're dead. No, shake it off. No, they're dead. They're like not coming back. They're dead. The Democrat position is that illegal aliens deserve special rights. So much so that there's a use of force incident in New York City where ICE, ERO, and others, they were attacked, so they fought back. And Mamdani, the communist mayor who represents what is a pretty mainstream Democrat liberal position these days, that illegal aliens, even murderers and violent criminals, deserve special rights, called the president and Secretary Mullen of DHS, Mark Wayne Mullen himself, to basically plead for the criminal.
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0: Folks, you think I'm crazy? Jim pulled this cut. Here is Mamdani, after this happened, making the ridiculous claim in what I refer to as the inversion. How the Democrats have made the good guys, ICE, CBP, ERO, DEA, NYPD, and others, how they've made them the bad guys. Here's the inversion. Here's Mamdani ridiculously, tragically, claiming that ICE has killed more people than the murderer class they're trying to get rid of. This is a mainstream position in the Democrat Party that is on the ballot right now. Vote red. Don't get dead. Check this out.
1: We know that ICE is rotten to its core. Today's shooting is only further devastating confirmation of what we have long known, which is that ICE operates with impunity, that they sow chaos and terror across our country, that they have killed far more of our neighbors than they could ever have claimed to save.
0: Wait, what? By the way, I love producer Jim. He's very proud of his work. And producer Jim does not like his work impugned. That the audio quality was Mamdani, was not us. He cleaned it up the best he could. But you can't clean up what that guy just said. You may be able to tighten up the audio quality. What he just, Jim, remember the Billy Madison thing? What you just said is, this is, if there was ever a moment.
2: What you just said.
0: Yes.
2: Is one of the most insanely idiotic things I have ever heard. At no point in your rambling, incoherent response, were you even close to anything that could be considered a rational thought? Everyone in this room is now dumber for having listened to it. I award you no points, and may God have mercy on your soul.
0: Mamdani, may God have mercy on your broken soul. Folks, you've got a class of people on the ballot in this election. Al Sayed and Mamdani types, he's not on the ballot, but Mamdani types who say it openly and say it clearly and do not be cowed. They hate this country and everything it stands for. You can't say that. I'd say whatever the hell I want. You know why? Because it's true. They hate this country. They sympathize with terror groups, the Iranian government, the Ayatollah, murderers. You heard it. ICE goes to get out murderers and violent criminals, and Mamdani's accusing ICE of being the murderers. You doubt what you just heard? Look up the clip yourself. Oh, Dan, that's AI. It's not AI. It's ZM, Zoran Mamdani. Well, what do you call it? SI. It doesn't matter. AI, SI, ZM, it's ZM. This is on the ballot. Right now. We'll be right back.
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0: And of course, they get this guy. There's a use of force incident and all the street thugs, black bloc, Antifa adjacent, free fake Palestine, kafia wearing losers come out. No, protect the rapists and murderers. We need to link shields like a Praetorian guard about our best friends, the rapists and murderers. Folks, you understand Mamdani, the communist mayor of New York that represents the Democrat Party that is on the ballot in this election in 20 days. Mamdani is actively supporting the violent criminal illegals. And he actually said this. He called Mark Wayne Mullen, the president, trying to get this person released back into the community. How is this a question who to vote for? Here's another crazy Democrat, Keith Ellison, Attorney General, Minnesota. Here he is saying something that if these words were to leave the mouth of any Republican, MAGA person, libertarian or conservative around the country, I promise in a Democrat administration, you'd be put in jail for like incitement to violence. No. Yeah. I thought you weren't allowed to question elections. Here is Keith Ellison questioning an election that hasn't even happened yet, by the way, claiming that, hey man, they're going to steal this thing and you better defend your democracy. Basically get out there in the streets. If any Republican said this, you would be in bracelets and I mean handcuffs right now. But for the Democrats, it's okay because this is what they want, disruption in the streets. Chaos is their brand. Check this out.
1: He says, cheat. Like Democrats. Well, Democrats aren't cheating, so you're just saying just cheat, right?
2: Right.
1: And so that is who we're dealing with, right? This is who we're dealing with. And I just say to Democrats and any fair-minded person, Republican, Democrat, Independent, Green Party, I don't care, take them at their word. Don't act like, oh, they couldn't mean that. They mean it. They mean it. They mean it. They mean it. And so be ready to get your dukes up and be prepared to defend your democracy, or they will snatch it from you.
2: If they were to really do what he did in 2020 and somehow was able to not have Democrats sat in Congress and you're going through the courts, do you think it's on us and the people that we have to go to the streets, that we have to do protests in big ways that we haven't seen before?
1: Yes, I'm one who believes in peaceful protests, First Amendment, but if they try to take our vote away, we should absolutely be in the street, and I'll be right out there with everybody else. That's what's up. So yeah, people should be ready to protest, take to the streets.
0: Folks, I'm sorry, but you know what I'm saying is true. Even if you're a Democrat listening to the show, obviously you're welcome to be here, listen to the content, even if you hate it. I'm sorry, but you know it's true. If any Republican were to say that, forget Republican, if any non-Democrat, an independent, libertarian, MAGA, MAHA, anyone were to say that, you'd be in jail. But you have to understand, this person will not be in jail. He has free speech rights like everyone else. We actually respect the Constitution. But it's not just that, because this is a position that's not controversial on the left. That's the point. There are Democrats nodding along in approval. Put your dukes up. Take to the street. This is what they believe. This is their brand. You want chaos? Vote blue. You don't want to get dead? Vote red. Your choice. Folks, I've got an interview coming up. Please, I strongly encourage you not to miss, because it is a warning. It is not just a warning. It's a powerful warning. It's a clarion call from overseas, warning you about what happens when you open your borders endlessly and you tell the people coming in to hate your country. It is a disaster. If there was a recipe for destroying your country, this is it. There was a viral video I found on X. My production team, Jim, and the whole crew wound up finding the creator, Thaïs Descoufons, over there in France, warning people about the destruction and the riots going on over there. Well, we found her, and she agreed to come on the show. And this is a really powerful interview. Please don't miss it. Coming right up. Thank you.
3: ABC News, I'm Wayne Cabot. If actions speak louder than words, then Russia has spoken loudly. Answering President Trump's claim of a deal for Russia and Ukraine to stop bombing energy plants with bombs. Hitting Ukraine again, ABC's Patrick Rievel.
4: Ukraine's President Zelensky says he was surprised by Trump's announcement, learning about it on social media. But he says Kyiv is ready to agree if Russia does as well. Shortly before Trump's announcement, Zelensky told ABC's This Week that Ukraine wants an immediate energy ceasefire. Russian officials, meanwhile, have yet to respond to Trump's declaration.
3: But the bombs that it sent did cut power and water to Kyiv. Another deadly attack by Houthi rebels on the international airport in Riyadh. The attacks now coming almost nonstop. An American among those killed this weekend, leading President Trump to say that the U.S. is considering helping the Saudis fight the Iran-backed rebels. Pope Leo to undergo surgery to remove a lung nodule. This is ABC News.
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0: Folks, even CNN is starting to get a little bit concerned right now and is broadcasting some moderate Republicans, Democrats, and others on panels who are really worried what's going to happen. Let me tell you why they're worried. El Sayed is the single most dangerous candidate we've run for Senate in forever. He's given ground ball questions like, can you just say Hamas and Hezbollah and Iran are a threat to the United States? That's a hypothetical. I don't want to get into it. It's not a hypothetical. They chant death to America like they actually say that. It's okay to say that's not good. He can't even say that. This guy hates this country, hates it, everything about it. He wants to steal your health care plan. He is the single most dangerous candidate in the country. Even CNN is starting to pick up on this. Watch this clip where they're like, hey, man, this is kind of a ground ball question. This is like politics 101. Check this out.
1: Who's the greater danger to America, Israel or Iran? Three times he was asked that. He refused to answer. Afterwards, he said that's a dumb question. And he was right. It is a dumb question because the answer is so painfully easy. But he couldn't say that. He criticized Mike Rogers for asking him to condemn Hamas, Hezbollah, Al-Qaeda, saying they're scary words, but he hasn't condemned them. And they are scary words because they've killed hundreds of thousands of innocents, including 3,000 Americans, 3 miles south of here. So at a certain point, it goes from either this is political malpractice at the best, or he can't or he won't because of something deeper, and that is far more troubling. And I don't get it because I don't want to get it because it really is dark.
2: I do. I get it. It's hard not to at this point. I mean, the associations are clear. Yes, Muslim Brotherhood, he said it a million times, but has the advantage of being correct. The man has surrounded himself, including high-profile family members, with individuals who have ties to CARE, which is aligned, which has been implicated in terrorism financing scandals. Can't condemn the attack on the synagogue without condemning Israel in the same voice. Can't celebrate the death of the Ayatollah Khomeini, who killed Americans, and so on and so forth. Eventually, you have to confront the evidence of your own eyes.
0: Folks, they are who you think they are. Denny Green, they are who you think they are. He's telling you.
3: The name is still a pig.
0: Even Detroit voters who voted for Obama are telling you this. So can someone please wake up Obama out of his communist doldrums and say, hey, you're a former president of the United States who swore to uphold the Constitution. You're out campaigning for an anti-American terror sympathizer? Are you freaking crazy? Even the Wall Street Journal's picking up on this. Here's James Freeman. He's saying this sarcastically, like, Obama? Wasn't it Obama, by the way, who promised Obamacare was going to fix all these healthcare problems? Now he's campaigning with a guy who wants to throw even Obamacare out and cancel your private healthcare. He says, hey, why does our country's preeminent political elder, Obama, keep helping radicals who are trying to seize control of his party? Freeman knows the answer. He says, man, we live in strange political times, but this is a really odd phenomenon. A former president who ventures out in the public to urge Democrats to reject basically stupid ideas and then supports the candidates who promote them. And then he brings up an even better point that wasn't it Obama? Obama, who told everybody, if you like your plan, you could keep it. Now he's going to Michigan to support a Medicare for all guy, El Sayed, who's basically talking about stealing your health care plan. Folks, Barack Obama is the single most dangerous president we have had in our lifetime. It's not even close. He does not even care that this guy, El Sayed, is running against his own eponymously named Obamacare healthcare plan and that the guy has criticized him repeatedly in public. He cares so much about burning this place to the ground and its politics that he's willing to campaign for a guy that sympathizes with terror groups.
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0: Folks, Greg Gutfeld does an amazing job on The Five. I love Greg's takes. I watch the show, listen to whenever he talks. Gutfeld just nailed this the other day, that the really sad and sorry inversion of good guys and bad guys on the left and on the Folex MAGA side, or our side of the aisle, the fake ones, where somehow, like, they've tried to transform the good guys into the bad guys and make the bad guys the good guys, the terrorists, the murderers. It's one of the saddest things I've ever seen. I will never fold. I will never relent in calling these people out. There is nothing you can ever do to change my mind. You murder people and you have a terrorist ideology, you're a bad guy. There is no changing my mind. Gutfeld's a guy who gets it. If you missed this, this was another clip that went viral the other day, him on The Five. I talk about a guy who sees it in the plain black and white it is. Check this out.
8: You know, Hamas killed 1,200 Jews. That's the equivalent of killing 41,000 Americans. So if you have a problem with Israel's response, shove it up your ass. A state exists to stop its people from being murdered from attackers. And once the attack took place, they only had one duty. The government has one duty before all others. Get the hostages back, destroy the force that did it without mercy, and make sure this never again happens. Outsiders do not share this duty, and it takes supreme arrogance to think your opinion matters. Advice from abroad is cheap when you don't bury the bodies. We have heard for, I don't know, 80 years, the phrase never again. And that was a pledge that the murder of Jews would not be met with neutrality by their allies. So October 7th happens. And that promise will only matter when it costs something to us. If it doesn't cost anything to us, then it's just ceremonial bull. If we were just saying this for 80 years and then something like this happens and we go, ooh, that's bad, we're hypocrites. So supporting Israel's war against Hamas is the minimum required if you believe in never again.
0: Folks, I can't tell you enough. For as much as some people want to make this about religion, they do. They want to make it, and I'm talking about Folex MAGA and definitely the far left. They want to make it about Judaism and the Jews. If you've ever trusted me on anything, and I have to because there's things I can and can't say. You trusted me with a position not to go out and like sell you down the river and sell information, or, you know, that's not what I do. There's some things I saw made the concrete dry even quicker. It is not about the Jews. Yes, it is. No, that's just a symptom. There's a festering cancer and you have a symptom like, you can't sleep at night. You get like lymphoma. You get night sweats. That's how I knew I was sick with cancer. I was sweating at night for no reason. I was like, what the hell's going on? The sweating isn't the problem. The lymphoma is. The Jews are a convenient outlet for suckers who will fall for this. That's not the problem. The problem is a group of Islamo-radicals who see you as infidels. They don't care if you're a Jew, Christian, Protestant, evangelical, Hindu. You are the infidel. They don't care. I don't know why you think they are ever going to align with you and not cut your head off when it's your turn for the guillotine or the sword. They don't care about what you said. Oh, no, I sent out a tweet condemning the Jews once. They don't care. Listen to Thais Descofon coming up in this interview if you need a warning about this. They don't care. First we get the Saturday people, then we get the Sunday people. I promise you. Even if there's some part of you that can't get past that, they are coming for you next. Folks, this is a national security election. There is absolutely no doubt in my mind. It should be the number one issue. Not that the president doesn't have some substantial and great positive results to run on the economy. Again, there are some things we're working on and still need some fixing. Fully understand. However, there is no way we should be discounting national security. Please God, I hope nothing happens. But if it did, it'd wake people up and Al-Sayed would lose by 10 points. Folks, the president understands this. Now you see the president from the Oval Office, President Trump, obviously, asking people to bank their votes. I know this is, again, this is not the show where everybody's going to be comfortable all the time. I know and I understand there are a lot of people uncomfortable with early voting, mail-in voting. I get it. Listen, I hear you. I get it. I wish it was an election day nationwide. Everybody had off. I'm sorry. Unless you're in our military or infirm, I think everyone should have to show up. If this is the system we're stuck with, which we are right now, it is best sometimes to get out there and bank it early.
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0: Welcoming to the show, a familiar face if you're a P1 regular viewer and listener to the show. We played her viral video warning everyone about what's going on in France, Europe, and elsewhere with this disastrous multiculturalism. Thais Descofon, I hope I said that as well. Okay, great. We were just kind of laughing about it before the show. Everybody always mispronounces my name. Your video was absolutely amazing. The audience just loved it. But it was a very serious warning about the street riots and unrest in France right now. And this just disastrous experiment happening there and what happened here with open borders and multiculturalism. What's going on in France? Tell us over here in America what you're worried about, because we're worried about it too.
9: Actually, France have a terrible policy about immigration. It has been the case for 50 years, maybe more. And now we have issues with the number of immigrants we welcomed. And now we have the third and second generation of immigrants that are actually causing even more chaos and trouble than the generations before. Like it's like they hate us more each time than the generation before. To give you an idea, France right now is welcoming legally roughly 500,000 legal immigrants per year, which represents the fifth biggest city in France, which is Nice. So you have the equivalent of the fifth biggest city in your country coming each year, and the majority of them do not leave after. And so, of course, this is going to create consequences. And what we are witnessing is the failure of multiculturalism. It's not a new thing, but now the consequences are really out of our control. And now we have students, you know, high schoolers. They are sometimes 14, 15 years old, and they are breaking everything, assaulting police officers, shouting Arab and African slurs to you know, French people, the police, even firefighters. And so, yeah, they also burn their schools. They say it's because they protest against, you know, the poor education system, like they do not have enough financial support, which is entirely false. The budget of the national education has never been higher, actually. But in fact, there is an issue with education, but not the issue they are describing. The level, the skills of our high schoolers are falling apart. Teachers do not want to give class to these classes anymore because they are violent. They do not listen. They sometimes assault the teachers. You've probably heard about the Samuel Paty case some years ago. Like, you know, this teacher who was beheaded because he showed Mohammed drawings in class. And so, of course, teachers don't want to end up like Samuel Paty in France. So, yeah, Macron has completely lost control of the situation. He did not say a single word about all of this. And the most crazy part is that in the media, they just presented that as, you know, a protest, yeah, of just peaceful students, but there are some, you know, there are some exceptions of violence. This is completely the opposite. And they only show, you know, the images of the bourgeoisie high school of the center of Paris, which are far left. But that does not, that don't represent at all the majority of these rioters that are from the suburbs. You've all seen the images, like they speak for themselves. And you would be a fool to not see that these are not actual French natives. And so, the problem is that they never assimilated to the French culture, and it has got worse. And, actually it's the opposite. The French students are assimilating to this Muslim, hateful culture. They are listening to this rap song glorifying terrorism, and, it has been a disaster. So I'm not the only one, but of course we are calling for like straight policy. First, we have to have a firm police that is not afraid to calm down by using violence to these rioters, and also pay attention to you know the roots, the cause of all of this, which is the insane immigration policy. So close the border and deport criminals, a majority of all these people that do not leave the French way, etc., etc.
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0: We're talking to Thais Descoufons. Again, if there was a manual or a book to destroy Western civilization and this set of common principles or values, which you indicated, European and U.S. values, and we were integrated up until a point decades ago when this separation happened and the liberals took over. If there was a book to do it, preaching this multiculturalism from other cultures that have failed is probably the way to destroy the country. And my question here is related to the first part of this. We've had a kind of a political revolution here in the United States with the election of Donald Trump, where people just had enough. They just said, listen, we're done. We want something different. We're not doing open borders here. President Trump ran an entire campaign in his first term on basically, we have to seal our border. I'm really sorry, but you have to come here via a legal process. Are you sensing on the ground in France a similar type of political revolution there? I know you've got Le Pen and others. Macron's obviously been a failure. I think he's at 14% approval, if not lower. Are you sensing a similar groundswell in France?
9: Well, of course, there is this anger rising among the French people. They are fed up of all this situation. A majority of the French people is in favor, actually, of negative immigration, they call it, like 82% of them, according to a recent poll. But the problem is that the media system is still very strong, and they all... Until now, we will see in the next elections, but they always succeeded not to make the French people afraid last minute, the last weeks before the elections, that it would be chaos. It would be, the return of the Nazis if Marine Le Pen would be elected. So
0: either.
9: Absolute nonsense, of course, but... the French elections, it's in two rounds. Like, first you have all the candidates and after it's just two. And systematically, the second round, all the parties allies against Marine Le Pen, so they make her fail. Like, even there is not even another right-wing party that actually, support Marine Le Pen. Even the soft right-wing, they ally with Macron or with anyone who would be facing her. And so the different thing maybe this year is that there is a probability that facing Marine Le Pen would be the far left candidate, Jean-Luc Mélenchon, who is actually really frightening the French people. because he has a very radical discourse of hate towards France. You know, he calls for great replacement, like it's a wonderful thing, the new France, to replace the old patriarchal French order, etc. But he's very popular among the youth. And the question is, if it's Jean-Luc Mélenchon facing Marine Le Pen, who would the French be more afraid of? But actually, I think it would more benefit Marine Le Pen than a center, soft person that would actually reassure the French more than changing everything and really choosing to give a luck to another candidate which is not really from the system. But my other concern is that Marine Le Pen is, of course, our best option. She's the one that is capable of winning and who has, a vision of immigration that we have to control more our borders. But in my opinion, I still think that this wouldn't be enough facing the problem that we have. Like she said, that Islam was compatible with the French Republic. So things like that, I do not agree. But I guess it's better than nothing. And maybe if she's elected, French people will think, okay, this is not, the country didn't fall apart. Maybe we can vote for something even more right-wing than her. And that would be a great thing. But, it's always... there is this big question mark, and I really hope the French people have had enough and are really willing to change, because they complain a lot. But when it comes to really voting for the person that would change it, they don't vote for her. So it's quite frustrating, really.
0: Thais, I really can't thank you enough for producing that that video. It was an enormous hit on my show, because we have the same problems here, and they never go away. You have to constantly, it's like a beach ball, pushing it underwater. You have to keep this stuff from surfacing, because it's just going to destroy us. Thank you so much for the warning. You're welcome back on my show anytime. Thanks a lot.
9: Thank you so much.
0: You got it. That was Thais Descoufons. Follow her on X. Watch that video, folks. It is really worth your time.
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2: Good morning, Long Island. It is 6:04. I'm Jay Oliver. This is 103.9 LI News Radio on this Monday. It is October the 12th of 2026, and here's some of the stories that we will be covering. That would include civil unrest amplified after a federal immigration agent shot wounded a 28-year-old Dominican man in the Bronx last week. We'll give you the latest. Also, Pope Leo. Big announcement yesterday that he'll have to undergo surgery. We'll explain. Also, we'll tell you about the latest of scams you need to know about and the fact that an Amityville couple had a very close call. And we'll tell you about the old Snapple House, ladies and gentlemen. It's up for auction. That's right, right here. On Long Island, down on Friday, 423 at the close, 51,654. That's the starting point. And the futures market is upward slightly, up about 14 points or so as we speak. Sports, Jets, Giants, both with wins. Yeah, it's true. Rangers skating last night. And we'll give you the latest as far as the playoffs are concerned. In the world of baseball, right now we have mid-50 temperatures in and around cloudy skies here in Iceland, 56. That's the read. As we head to around 71, we have those stories and more. Traffic, weather, we'll give it to you every 10 on the fire. It's right here on Long Island's only 24/7 News Talk FM radio station, 103.9 LI. 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We are at 6:06, and the weather today, a little light rain here and there persisting. Temperatures will kind of cool down somewhat, but all in all, a little bit of a chill. Temps dipped around 60 under the cloudy sky. Sunshine to break it out, push afternoon highs comfortably into the 70s. Kind of a warm finish to the day tomorrow. It's going to stay dry in the morning. Got a couple of showers certainly possible late tomorrow and very early Wednesday. We'll have that official Chuck Brady weather forecast, ladies and gentlemen. That is coming up momentarily. LA News Time. We're at 6:07. One of the leads this morning is what occurred last week. Chance to end ICE enforcement and its presence in New York City. Certainly echoed through the canyon of Fifth Avenue. Over the weekend, Saturday afternoon, continuing a heartbeat of civil unrest, certainly has amplified. After an agent shot and wounded a 28-year-old Dominican man in the Bronx, the protest began at Herald Square and ended at Union Square Park. Drew more than 100 people holding signs, all aimed at ICE. That rally coming a day after thousands of anti-ICE demonstrators gathered to fully square and protest the agency tactics. Of course, agent shot 28-year-old Oscar Belgal on Thursday. That's when the agent said he weaponized his vehicle and accelerated into the government cars when they attempted to apprehend him. Let's hear more from the DHS Secretary Mark Mullen, Mark Wayne Mullen, actually naming the charges the illegal immigrant in the Bronx facing prior to all that occurred. Let's hear cut one.
3: He's got four charges of felony robbery, two charges of felony assault, felony larceny, misdemeanor assault, weapons possession, misdemeanor larceny, possession of stolen property, two felony charges for dangerous drugs, and a strong gang affiliation, which he is also wanted for possibly direct or indirect information on a CBP officer that was killed by his gang.
2: Bill Gow's 5-year-old son was in the car

0: at the time unharmed. Thank goodness. 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
1: ABC News, I'm Wayne Cabot. If actions speak louder than words, then Russia has spoken loudly. Answering President Trump's claim of a deal for Russia and Ukraine to stop bombing energy plants with bombs. Hitting Ukraine again, ABC's Patrick Reval.
2: Ukraine's President Zelensky says he was surprised by Trump's announcement, learning about it on social media. But he says Kyiv is ready to agree if Russia does as well. Shortly before Trump's announcement, Zelensky told ABC's This Week that Ukraine wants an immediate energy ceasefire. Russian officials, meanwhile, have yet to respond to Trump's declaration.
1: But the bombs that it sent did cut power and water to Kyiv. Another deadly attack by Houthi rebels on the international airport in Riyadh. The attacks now coming almost nonstop. An American among those killed this weekend, leading President Trump to say that the U.S. is considering helping the Saudis fight the Iran-backed rebels. Pope Leo to undergo surgery to remove a lung nodule. This is ABC News.
0: 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We are at 6:09. 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No issues at all as far as our trains are concerned. We're good as far as everything concerned there. The Long Island Railroad, Metro North, all in good shape. Everything is close to schedule. You can always check the app from the MTA train time. You go to the site as well, mta.org, hitting the rail icon. That also to give you your latest of information. One spot on the road, it's on the Santikos, that we're keeping an eye on from an accident. Westbound side, it's between S3 and S4. The right lane closed off in the eastbound direction of travel. Almost an hour ago, this occurring, and we'll keep an eye on that as far as clearance is concerned. Outside of that, good to go. If you're traveling central east, you're fine. If you're going west into Nassau, Queens, Midtown Tunnel, Lincoln, Holland as well, all in great shape. And if you're hitting the bridges, also you are good to go, ladies and gentlemen. It's 6:11 right now. Current temp here in Islip. We're looking at 56 under cloudy skies. We get to around 71. We get to the Weather Center and Chuck Brady with a first look.
3: From the LI News Radio Weather Center, happy Columbus Day Monday to you. We see a chance of rain in our future today, a 30% chance of showers this morning. Cloudy skies throughout mid-morning, but clearing up this afternoon. We'll see a high of 68 degrees, a little bit breezy. Winds out of the northeast gusting 15 to 20 miles an hour. It's clear tonight with a low of 53, but sunshine on the way for Tuesday with a high of 67 in the afternoon. From the LI News Weather Center, I'm forecaster Chuck Brady.
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0: LI News time. We are at 13 minutes past the hour of 6. Huntington Town Board with a vote down a new push to restrict the use of gas-powered leaf blowers. Supervisor Smith said he's working toward a compromise early next year to address a years-long tug of war, and that over the devices. For years, town has grappled with that whole situation, balancing the needs of commercial landscapers with concerns residents have over the devices' impact on public health and the environment. Landscapers favor the devices' power and efficiency of battery-operated blowers, while residents, well, they've complained about the blower's noise as well as particle pollution. Earlier in the year, when the freshman town board member, Jen Herbert, a Democrat, began meeting with both sides and that to seek a compromise, her solution was to make the operation of the devices a noise disturbance violation for just over half the year, including the summer months, Sunday, as well as holidays. Well, kind of startling news coming out of the Vatican. Pope Leo announced that he, Pope Leo XIV, undergoes surgery in the coming days to remove a nodule on his lung. First major health event of his 17-month pontificate. The 71-year-old Leo said the nodule was found at an early stage and was circumscribed or small and well-localized. Vatican said Leo's expected recovery time from surgery should be about a week. American Pope make the announcement during his Sunday noon blessing in an unusual display of transparency about his health. He thanked the crowd for their closeness and entrusted himself to their prayers. Vatican did not say exactly when the surgery would take place, other than in the early days of this week. Leo has one upcoming main event, the closing mass. It'll be Wednesday, a week-long conference on family ministry, but Vatican officials suggest he could miss it. LA News time right now. We're at 6:15. 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When's the last time the Giants and Jets actually won on the same Sunday? Got to think back to that one. But anyway, it did occur yesterday. How about the Jets? One didn't know how this would turn out late in the game. It was kind of a back and forth, a rainy, and I mean a rainy MetLife Stadium yesterday. But the Jets prevailed and get the win and break a three-game losing streak by a score of 17-12. Braylon Allen ran for 22 yards for the go-ahead score late in the final quarter. Jets also recovered a fumble punt snap, and thus ending that three-game skid. Let's hear from Geno Smith. Not at his best yesterday. Certainly, weather not an excuse for the type of performance we saw. Let's hear more. Cut two.
8: Just as anyone would in the pouring rain. You know, we don't make any excuses here. So my answer is always we've got to be better. The conditions, you can't control that.
0: Yeah, can't control the weather, but you can sort of control the sloppiness that we saw. Jets get the win, big one. A lot of eyes on Aaron Glenn yesterday, I'll tell you that much, if they would have lost. 2-3 now, the Jets on the season, traveling to New England, take on the Patriots, who annihilated the Vegas Raiders at home, 45-17. Down in Washington, back and forth, it went there as well. But in the end, mistakes cost the Commanders a win. And thus, settle for a tie. How about that? Giants, I thought, would lose this one. 27-all. That's how it ended. 3-1-1 on the season, and they stay atop the NFC East. But, all in all, kind of a gaff in overtime when, Commander quarterback Jaden Daniels, took an off on ill-advised scramble in the closing seconds. That cost Washington a chance at victory. Giants will take it though. Hey, man. John Harbaugh highlighting his team's mistakes, also praising the fans for cheering. Let's hear cut through.
9: First of all, I want to talk about the Giants fans. Wow. I mean, our fans were loud. We're going to be talking about all of our false starts. I know that. And a couple of formation errors, which we got to get cleaned up. But how about theirs and our fans at the end of the game, especially?
0: Yeah, Giants will take the tie. Considering the Eagles lost across the pond to the Jaguars in England. So the Giants, yeah, top the NFC East, have a nice two-game lead over the Eagles and the Cowboys. That's in the loss column. Giants take on the New Orleans Saints next Sunday at MetLife Stadium. All right, baseball, NLCS Game 1, Bryce Tarang homering off Tarik Skubal. And the Milwaukee's bullpen shut down the Dodgers after Miz's taxing outing. That's Jake Mizorowski. And that sent the Brewers to a 2-1 win over the NL Championship Series opener. Last night's a big win. They'll play again Game 2 this afternoon late. Game 1 of the ALCS, Tampa, hosts the Cleveland Guardians. The nighttime matchup. Rangers get a nice win last night at home, considering the fact they lost their goaltender for the year to a knee injury, Igor Shesterkin. Ty Cardi, Will Kiley scored a couple of goals each. Couple that with Dylan Graham's 19 saves. Final 6-2 over the Vancouver Canucks. Isles, by the way, hosts Vancouver tomorrow night at the UBS. That's your sports at 6:19, ladies and gentlemen, and sponsored by GTS Builder Supply. 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They're open 6 days a week, 6 a.m. Those doors opening up. Good to go via the trains. And the only spot on the road, as we told you prior, is on the South Coast, still out there. A westbound crash between exits S3 and S4. The right lane is closed there, ladies and gentlemen. So that's a problem. Keep an eye on that. Almost an hour ago at 20 minutes past. That's the only tough spot right now out there. Points west, if you're traveling in, you're okay. And if you're traveling east, 25A, 25 to the forks of Greenport on the other side, Sunrise Highway through Hampton Bays, East Hampton and the Montauk. You're in for a pretty good ride at 20 and a half past. Current temp here, in Islip, we're looking at a temperature of 56 under cloudy skies. We get to 71. Once again, we get to Chuck Brady. He at the Weather Center.
3: From the LI News Radio Weather Center, happy Columbus Day Monday to you. We see a chance of rain in our future today, a 30% chance of showers this morning. Cloudy skies throughout mid-morning, but clearing up this afternoon. We'll see a high of 68 degrees, a little bit breezy. Winds out of the northeast gusting 15 to 20 miles an hour. It's clear tonight with a low of 53, but sunshine on the way for Tuesday with a high of 67 in the afternoon. From the LI News Weather Center, I'm forecaster Chuck Brady.
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0: LI News time. We are at 6:22. Close call for an Amityville couple with a possible bank scam last week. That's right. The husband apparently received the call. What appeared to be the number listed on the back of his TD bank card. That person on the other end told him his card was being used at a skimming device. Needed to be deactivated. The scammer then told him that someone would come to their home to pick up the deactivated card and arrive within 10 minutes. So as that conversation continued, the man's wife said she noticed several red flags. Scammer did show up, waited outside for some time before eventually leaving. And that's when the couple refused to answer the door. So after the call, the couple said they went to their local TD Bank branch where employees confirmed, yeah, it was fake, a scam. Bank told them it would never send anybody to a customer's home. I never heard of that. That to collect the card. Couple said they're grateful. They recognized the warning sign where they handed over the card, that their money to this day remains safe. Keep that in mind, ladies and gentlemen. Light rain, heavy catered breakfast of culibanencha, chickpeas, flatbread. They'll hold back participants at the American Punjabi Society's third annual Cancer Awareness Walk held yesterday morning at Eisenhower Park in East Meadow. Before walking a weather-abbreviated route around the softball field, several hundred participants, all ranging from teenagers to many septuagenarians gathering under a park pavilion to enjoy all and listen to a variety of speakers and clinicians talk about some unique challenges in cancer prevention, and that for South Asian Americans. People turning out in the bad weather, all for a great cause yesterday. LA News time right now. We are just about at 6:25. Welcome aboard, ladies and gentlemen. We've got a good one for you today on this Monday in mid-October. We'll lead it off in the next hour with Mr. Craig Ferentino of Financials. Also, you'll hear from my Riverhead Town Councilman and running for supervisor, Ken Rothwell. Alan Triolo on the Republican national landscape, as we are 22 days now from the general election. 22 days, 3 weeks from tomorrow, hard to believe. And Chris Billick brings us home in a busy Monday show at 25 minutes past the hour of 6. Let's get a quick check of the travels. Brought to you again by GTS Builders Supply, the great Kieran Orlando, by the way, the controls on this Monday. Your trains, folks, are fine. Everything's in excellent shape via the rails. Always check the MTA's app, train time. You go to the site, mta.org, hitting the rail icon. And also to give you your latest of information. Roads itself, problem on the Sacticos, happy to report, cleared. Good to go now, east-west. S3, S4 is the site on the westbound side. If you're traveling central out to your forks, you're in good shape. No issues there. And if you are traveling to the west, into the big city, you're fine. Tunnels, Midtown, Lincoln, Holland, all good to go. Bridges as well at 626. Current temp here in Islip outside the studios of the big airport, 56 under cloudy skies. As we head to 71, we are expecting a lot of sunshine right around lunchtime today. We send it over to Chuck Brady once again here at the Weather Center. We shall return another round of headlines coming up.
3: From the LI News Radio Weather Center, happy Columbus Day Monday to you. We see a chance of rain in our future today, a 30% chance of showers this morning. Cloudy skies throughout mid-morning, but clearing up this afternoon. We'll see a high of 68 degrees, a little bit breezy. Winds out of the northeast gusting 15 to 20 miles an hour. It's clear tonight with a low of 53, but sunshine on the way for Tuesday with a high of 67 in the afternoon. From the LI News Weather Center, I'm forecaster Chuck Brady.
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15: Good morning, Long Island. It is 6:35. I'm Jay Albert. This is 103.9 LI News Radio on this Monday. It's October the 12th, and here's some of the stories that we will be covering. Civil unrest continuing. Federal immigration agent last week shot and wounded a 28-year-old Dominican man in the Bronx. We'll give you the latest. Also, Pope Leo the 14th, big announcement. He's going to have to undergo surgery in the coming days. We'll explain. We'll tell you about an Amityville couple nearly scammed by a lot of money, all from a bank. Yeah, we'll tell you the latest fabrication. And the Long Island, the infamous Snapple House, once again, up for auction, ladies and gentlemen. Dow of 423 at the close, yes, on Friday. 51,654, that's the starting point in the futures market right now, upward of about 52 points or so. As we speak, world of sports, plenty yesterday with all the football, Jets, Giants, Rangers skating last night. And we'll give you the latest as far as the National League Championship Series underway between the Brewers and Dodgers. Right now we have temps in the mid-50s as we climb to the low 70s at best here on this Monday. We have those stories and more. Traffic and weather, I'll give it to you every 10 minutes on the fives right here on Long Island's only 24/7 News Talk FM radio station. 103.9 LI News Radio, LI News Time. 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
16: ABC News, I'm Wayne Cabot. If actions speak louder than words, then Russia has spoken loudly. Answering President Trump's claim of a deal for Russia and Ukraine to stop bombing energy plants with bombs. Hitting Ukraine again, ABC's Patrick Reval.
17: Ukraine's President Zelensky says he was surprised by Trump's announcement, learning about it on social media. But he says Kyiv is ready to agree if Russia does as well. Shortly before Trump's announcement, Zelensky told ABC's This Week that Ukraine wants an immediate energy ceasefire. Russian officials, meanwhile, have yet to respond to Trump's declaration.
16: But the bombs that it sent did cut power and water to Kyiv. Another deadly attack by Houthi rebels on the international airport in Riyadh. The attacks now coming almost nonstop. An American among those killed this weekend, leading President Trump to say that the U.S. is considering helping the Saudis fight the Iran-backed rebels. Pope Leo to undergo surgery to remove a lung nodule. This is ABC News.
15: 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Good to go on a roads. We had a problem on the South Coast State Parkway. That has now been cleared. Was out there just about an hour or so. You're good to go each direction. Points west, traveling into the city. Suffolk, Nassau, Queens, tunnels, bridges, all fine. And if you're traveling out east, 25A, 25 to Greenport, Sound Avenue, in great shape. Traveling to the Hamptons, all the way to Montauk. Good to go via Sunrise Highway. Both directions there. You are good to go. 22 to the top. Current temp here in Islip. We are at 56 degrees under cloudy skies. We'll head to around 71. No threat, ladies and gentlemen. All that rain is gone. Precipitation, a non-factor here on a Monday. Let's send it over to Chuck Brady. He at the Weather Center.
18: From the LI News Radio Weather Center, happy Columbus Day Monday to you. We see a chance of rain in our future today, a 30% chance of showers this morning. Cloudy skies throughout mid-morning, but clearing up this afternoon. We'll see a high of 68 degrees, a little bit breezy. Winds out of the northeast gusting 15 to 20 miles an hour. It's clear tonight with a low of 53, but sunshine on the way for Tuesday with a high of 67 in the afternoon. From the LI News Weather Center, I'm forecaster Chuck Brady.
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15: LI News time. We are 19 and a half minutes to the top of the hour on this Columbus Day 2026. Yes, Columbus Day indeed, although certainly recognized, celebrated as Indigenous Peoples Day. Many states, municipalities, federal government offices, folks, they are closed. All federal, state, and local government offices closed today. Post offices are closed. No regular mail delivery today. Most of the traditional banks follow the Federal Reserve holiday schedule. They're closed in person, though the ATMs and the online banking pretty much remaining active. There's some notable exceptions out there. Maybe Chase and TD banks out there can be open in place. But check your bank, of course. And as far as the courts, federal, many of the state courthouses, they are closed today. Stock market. The stock exchange, some of the major financial markets, they are open on this Columbus Day. LA News time right now, 6:41. An Elmont man faced more than five decades in prison after he was convicted of preparing fraudulent tax returns. According to federal officials, that cost the government more than $1 million. 65-year-old Franson Santillan filing returns. The U.S. Internal Revenue Service riddled with phony fuel expenses, business losses, tax credits reduced the tax liability of his clients. According to a news release from the office of Joseph Pacelli, the U.S. Attorney for the Eastern District of New York, at his Elmont Road business, Santillan filing the bogus returns for tax years 2018 through 2022. According to Pacelli's release, he prepared forms that indicated his clients incurred losses from the sale of assets and other false claims, according to that release. Now, as a result, the IRS issuing larger refunds than each filer was actually owed. Unknown to his clients, Santillan kept some of the funds from many of the excessive returns, and that for himself. Tragedy as far as Nassau. Police say a construction worker died after being pulled from an underground work area where he was submerged in water following a water main break in Uniondale. This all happening Friday morning. Police identified the man as 56-year-old Rafael Peralta. He had a West Babylon. Police say they responded to that area, Ring Road, a little after 11 o'clock on Friday morning. Detectives say the worker had been working on the ground when water from a broken main submerged that area. His co-workers pulled him out and saving measures were performed. That worker taken to a hospital, and that's where he was pronounced dead. No word on what actually caused that water main break in the first place. LA News time right now. 16 and a half minutes to the top of the hour. 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It's 6:44. Good day for the football teams, locally at least. Jets on the verge of their fourth straight loss. Didn't happen. They beat the Browns by a score of 17-12, a rain-soaked MetLife Stadium yesterday. Braylon Allen, 22 yards he ran for the go-ahead touchdown. That was late in the fourth quarter. Jets recovered a fumbled punt snap. Football gods on their side yesterday late as the Jets ended that skid 17-12. No excuses, not even the weather. Geno Smith. Let's hear from number 7 yesterday. Cut it to.
0: Just as anyone would in the pouring rain. We don't make any excuses here. So my answer is always we've got to be better. The conditions, you can't control that.
15: Jets and Patriots next Sunday in Massachusetts. Giants, a tie. They'll take it. They're on the verge of a loss here. 27 all with the Commanders. Kind of a gap, you would say. A couple of them. In overtime, by the Commanders, and the Giants hold on. A Cam Scatabue fumble, late, almost did the Giants in. A lot of mistakes. Let's hear from the head man, John Harbaugh, from yesterday. Cut through.
21: First of all, I want to talk about the Giants fans. Wow. I mean, our fans were loud. We're going to be talking about all of our false starts. I know that. And a couple of formation errors, which we got to get cleaned up. But how about theirs? And our fans, at the end of the game especially.
15: Two-game lead, Giants having that NFC. They'll host the Saints, who have certainly been on a slide the last couple of weeks. Next Sunday at MetLife. Last night, Milwaukee, Bryce Tarang, homering off Tarek Skubal. How about the Brewer bullpen shutting down the Dodgers after a Jacob Mizorowski's not-so-great an outing yesterday? That sent the Brewers to a 2-1 win. Game one of the best of 7, the NLCS. Tonight, the ALCS gets underway with the Tampa Rays hosting the Cleveland Guardians. Rangers, good win last night, 6-2 over Vancouver, thanks to Ty Cardi and Will Kiley scoring 2 goals each. Dylan Garland, 19 saves. In for the injured Igor Shesterkin, revealed out for the year over the weekend with a knee injury. Good win, 6-2 the final. Mike Sullivan, head man of the Rangers, as far as last night. Cut one.
22: I thought we got better as the game went on. I thought, you know, that this group competes hard. You know, I didn't think we were as clean the first half of the game. I thought we got better as the game went on. I thought the third period we were terrific.
15: And that equated to a Ranger win over the Canucks. Isles play Vancouver tomorrow night at the UBS. That's your sports, ladies and gentlemen. 12 and a half to the top of the hour, sponsored by GTS Builder Supply. 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That's Highway Holbrook. No problems at all. As far as the rails are concerned, you're good to go via the trains. Everything's on a close. Roads itself also in good shape. Central and points east of your forks, you're in great shape. Traveling west through Suffolk County, Nassau, Queens, all the way in. You're good to go, folks, at nearly 648 right now, looking at a 56-degree temperature here in the great town of Islip on the cloudy skies. We head to around 71. Once again, we head to Chuck Brady. He at the Weather Center.
18: From the LI News Radio Weather Center, happy Columbus Day Monday to you. We see a chance of rain in our future today, a 30% chance of showers this morning. Cloudy skies throughout mid-morning, but clearing up this afternoon. We'll see a high of 68 degrees, a little bit breezy. Winds out of the northeast gusting 15 to 20 miles an hour. It's clear tonight with a low of 53, but sunshine on the way for Tuesday with a high of 67 in the afternoon. From the LI News Weather Center, I'm forecaster Chuck Brady.
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15: LI News time. We are 10 minutes to the top of the hour. Freeport woman now facing charges for allegedly driving while intoxicated with a child in the car. Police in Nassau Billings, in Ada La Capelle over Friday evening near North Grove Street, Lena Avenue. She was arrested after showing signs of impairment and failing field sobriety tests. Police said La Capelle's 10-year-old daughter was released to the custody, that of a family friend. 58-year-old Long Island man convicted of kidnapping and assaulting his estranged girlfriend now headed to prison. David Chaplin getting a sentence, 23 and a half years to life in prison. After his June conviction, the assault happening 3 years ago was during an argument, actually 2024, while the victim was visiting Chaplin. He allegedly beat the victim with his fist and a bat all in front of his two-year-old. A construction worker is mentioned dead after became trapped underwater. A water main break in Uniondale happened Friday morning, just around 11:15 near Ring Road. That worker has been identified as 56-year-old Rafael Peralta West Babylon. He was pulled from the underground workspace by his co-worker. CPR administered, but a little too late. Told you about the Long Island Snapple House now for auction. That's right. A $15 million asking price. Didn't quite cut it on the open market. Opening bids on the Euler Bay Park property expected well below that listing price. The 11,000 square foot home previously owned by Snapple co-founder Hyman Golden, featuring a private dock, also sprawling 2 acres of property, 5 bedrooms, 5 full baths, 3 half baths, and at 6:51. And how about the Giants? No winner, no loser in D.C. yesterday. Giants Commanders finished in a tie. It's rare in the NFL, but it does happen. Wild ending in overtime. Both teams had a chance to win, but came up short. Cam Scatabo fumbled. Doesn't do that a lot in the red zones. The Giants were getting set for a potential game-winning field goal. And then Commanders QB Jaden Daniels went down the middle of the field. No timeouts. Clock ran out in the extra frame, that game ending 27-all. Giants slipping to 3-1-1 on the season. And still, though, maintain a 2-game lead over the Eagles and the Cowboys. Eagles losing in London yesterday. Kind of a crazy day in the NFL, but certainly that game as well with that ending. So the Jaguars prevail over the Philadelphia Eagles. 6:52. Welcome aboard, ladies and gentlemen. We got a big show today. A lot on the line. We're 22 days out of the midterms general election. A lot on the line here locally, obviously. Races. We're going to give you candidates for the next couple of weeks. Today we'll have Ken Rothwell coming into play. He happens to be a town councilman in Riverhead. He is running for supervisor on the Republican side of things against Jerry Halpin. We'll hear from Ken a little bit later on. Prior to that, Craig with the financials. As far as the Dow going up 450 some odd points at Friday's close. Good way to end the week. We'll hear from Craig a little bit later on. Ali Triola on the landscape as far as the political scene is concerned. We'll go over the national side of things, where we're at here. Polls, latest numbers, gubernatorial, obviously here in New York, there is a lot in line. And Chris Billick, regarding a mental health expose Saturday that took place. We'll get the latest from Chris. All that, a busy show it is, kicking off another week here in early October. Let's get a sense of travels. The great Karen Orlando has business lined up from ABC. You'll hear from Chuck Brady in the forecast as well, as we close in the first hour of the program. Rails itself here brought to you one final time, by GTS Builder Supply. They certainly have it all. 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No issues at all with the trains, roads as well. Problem on the South Coast, that's been cleared. East and West, you have a good ride, ladies and gentlemen. At 6 minutes to the top, Kieran, take it away with the business. Chuck, with the updated forecast, we'll come back at the top. Another round of headlines.
4: From ABC News, Wall Street Weekend. U.S. stock markets are open Monday, but most government offices are closed for Columbus Day. The first major government report comes Wednesday with the September Consumer Price Index. Investors looking for signs that inflation is easing or whether rising energy costs are keeping pressure on prices. Major banks also begin reporting quarterly earnings this week, including J.P. Morgan Chase, Goldman Sachs, and Citigroup. Their results could offer fresh clues about consumer borrowing, credit card debt, and the health of the financial system. Overall, the street is pricing in a strong third quarter, with S&P 500 earnings expected to jump over 30% year over year. Thursday brings another key test with reports on retail sales and wholesale inflation, and investors will be keeping an eye on AT&T, Verizon, and T-Mobile to see if their massive stock drop stabilize following SpaceX's aggressive expansion into the mobile carrier space via Starlink Mobile. Dave Packer, ABC News.
18: From the LI News Radio Weather Center, happy Columbus Day Monday to you. We see a chance of rain in our future today, a 30% chance of showers this morning. Cloudy skies throughout mid-morning, but clearing up this afternoon. We'll see a high of 68 degrees, a little bit breezy. Winds out of the northeast gusting 15 to 20 miles an hour. It's clear tonight with a low of 53, but sunshine on the way for Tuesday with a high of 67 in the afternoon. From the LI News Weather Center, I'm forecaster Chuck Brady.
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6: Good morning. Island, it is 7:02. I'm Jay Oliver. This is 103.9 LI News Radio on this Monday. It's October the 12th, and here's some of the stories we've been covering. More civil unrest amplified after a federal immigration agent shot and wounded a 28-year-old Dominican man in the Bronx last Thursday. We'll get into that more. Pope Leo XIV, an announcement yesterday, he's going to need surgery in the coming days to remove a nodule on his lung. First major health event of his 17-month pontificate. We'll tell you about an Amityville couple putting out a warning. They had a close call to follow.

0: Hi, it's Escape. And I mean Escape. The Giants in their play had a tie, but that's almost like a win. And the Jets, they get a win. And we'll recap each. Rangers skating last night at the Garden. And we'll tell you what happened. Dodgers Brewers game one of the NLCS. Right now we have temps in and around the mid to upper 50s as we make way for the low 70s. We have those stories and more. Traffic and weather. We'll give it to you every 10 minutes on the fives right here on Long Island's only 24/7. 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
1: ABC News, I'm Wayne Cabot. If actions speak louder than words, then Russia has spoken loudly. Answering President Trump's claim of a deal for Russia and Ukraine to stop bombing energy plants with bombs. Hitting Ukraine again, ABC's Patrick Rivel.
2: Ukraine's President Zelensky says he was surprised by Trump's announcement, learning about it on social media. But he says Kyiv is ready to agree if Russia does as well. Shortly before Trump's announcement, Zelensky told ABC's This Week that Ukraine wants an immediate energy ceasefire. Russian officials, meanwhile, have yet to respond to Trump's declaration.
1: But the bombs that it sent did cut power and water to Kyiv. Another deadly attack by Houthi rebels on the international airport in Riyadh. The attacks now coming almost nonstop. An American among those killed this weekend, leading President Trump to say that the U.S. is considering helping the Saudis fight the Iran-backed rebels. Pope Leo to undergo surgery to remove a lung nodule. This is ABC News.
0: 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A hidden gem in our backyard, folks. Right here in Ronkonkoma. Good to go on our trains. Everything's close to schedule. On or close. You can always check and confirm with the app from the MTA train time. You go to the site, MTA.org, hitting the rail icon as well, to give you your latest of information. The roadways itself, we are in great shape. A lot of grain. That means good flow of traffic, all without incident and all without accident. Central and Point C's, 25A, 25 Sound Avenue to Greenport, Sunrise Highway, through Hampton Bays, Bridgehampton, East Hampton to the Montauk. You are in fine shape. Major arteries of the expressway, Northern State Grand Central, all good to go. Points west, tunnels, bridges. You got a great ride on the Meadowbrook, the Seaford Oyster Bay, the Wantagh Parkway as well. All in good shape. At 7:07, current temp here in Islip, 56. It feels like a 51. A little cool out there as we make way for 71. Plenty, and I mean plenty of sunshine we're looking at. Along the way, as we send it over to the Weather Center, Chuck Brady standing by.
3: From the LI News Radio Weather Center, happy Columbus Day Monday to you. We see a chance of rain in our future today, a 30% chance of showers this morning. Cloudy skies throughout mid-morning, but clearing up this afternoon. We'll see a high of 68 degrees, a little bit breezy. Winds out of the northeast gusting 15 to 20 miles an hour. It's clear tonight with a low of 53, but sunshine on the way for Tuesday with a high of 67 in the afternoon. From the LI News Weather Center, I'm forecaster Chuck Brady.
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1: All righty. We are at 7.09. We'll have Craig Ferrantino coming up with the financials. That's coming up in just a couple of minutes. Town Councilman out of Riverhead, Ken Rothwell, he's running for supervisor. He'll be up in the next hour as well. We'll hear from Alan Triola on the national landscape, 22 days, of course, general election. We'll hear from Chris Billick bringing us home regarding mental health. All that, in play, as far as your show today. Kind of a light week in general as far as, looking ahead. I know they're going to pick the, 2026 Nobel Prize in Economics to be announced today. That's the final Nobel, by the way, to be awarded. Also, we're keeping an eye on a couple of readings. We'll talk, I'm sure, with Craig coming up in just a couple of minutes regarding inflation, the CPI, the Consumer Price Index. That measures what you and I pay for stuff, folks. The Producer Price Index, the PPI, measures what businesses pay to make the stuff we buy. And certainly both likely to be taken into account by the Federal Reserve at its next meeting in a couple of weeks, just days before the midterm elections. We'll see how that fares. The mystery of James Tallarico, ladies and gentlemen. I'm sure you've heard about it. Basically came out and said he's had the flu. He was out about 10 days. Nowhere to be seen. It's kind of unusual as far as a couple of weeks out of the big election. He's going to be doing a town hall. Might be worth watching for a couple of minutes on Wednesday night. We'll be taking questions. CNN will host it from an audience of Texas Democrats, Republicans, and Independents who intend to vote in 22 days. All eyes on the Lone Star State, and we'll keep an eye on that. Also, there's a sentencing coming into play with Dwayne Akefi D. Davis to be sentenced this week. He was found guilty of first-degree murder this summer in the death of Tupac Shakur, a case that certainly remained unsolved nearly three decades. Davis, who wrote tell-all book a couple of years ago and really kind of laid out his role in the fatal shooting of the hip-hop legend, and now faces up to life in prison. So that's kind of the week ahead on the national side of things, as far as what's going on. Certainly not void of the news from over the weekend with what happened in Saudi Arabia at the airport, whether involvement will be in place with the U.S. taking part. The Houthi rebels, we all know, one of the proxies as far as Iran is concerned, retribution and what's on the docket as far as what President Trump could be thinking here. We shall see. It's one of the questions, of course, we'll pose to Alan Triola a little bit later on. But all in all, that definitely it took the headlines as well as what took place. You know, you had protests yesterday with what happened in the Bronx last week with an ICE shooting. And, you know, it's interesting with discussions in and around as far as the tactics of ICE. And then we get into the resume of the recipient of that shot that was fired and striking this 28-year-old Dominican national in the neck in Oscar Bengal. The list, the litany of charges that has certainly speckled his resume over the years. Grand larceny to armed robbery to being part of the Trinitarius affiliation possible of gang members, and, you know, just goes on and on and on. So we'll have more discussion as far as that as we approach this week. Recovery efforts still ongoing regarding Hurricane Isaias ripping through the southeast over the weekend. It left a lot of damage and left hundreds of thousands of people all without power. At least four, from what we read, did not make it, have died. Two in Florida, two in Alabama, I believe, according to the latest. And in a separate storm threat now, you have Hurricane Simon kind of skirting Mexico's Pacific coast, bringing flooding to some of the beachside communities and tourist areas. So certainly, as we get past November 1, which kind of signals the end, so to speak, of the hurricane season. We will keep an eye on some of these late developing storms. And of course, we're keeping an eye with, again, 22 days out of this election. And Republicans, they're scrambling to defend one safe seat that could now threaten their control of Congress. The party's been forced to pour resources into the traditionally red districts and scale back its ambitions in Democratic territory. The president is making the rounds. You know, he's been to a lot of cities over the last week. Still more to do. I believe he'll be in Ohio today to stump for various individuals there. That would include Vivek Ramaswamy, who's vowing to become the, vying to become the next governor there. As far as Mike DeWine out the door, but the president has made the round. He's going to join the VP today in J.D. Vance. So we shall see what goes on there. And also we'll keep an eye on this Krista Pike situation, the inmate who survived a fatal, a failed execution. Now a legal battle seems to be taking shape of whether the state can try again. Pike was sentenced to death for a 1995 murder, received two doses of that lethal drug, pinobarbital, but a problem, I guess, with the IV line may have caused the drug to pool in her tissue rather than enter her bloodstream. You get a little technical here, but the back and forth continues as far as violating her constitutional protections against double jeopardy, cruel and unusual punishment. We'll have plenty of discussion on this particular situation as well. We'll keep a very close eye, as mentioned prior, regarding the attack on the Saudi airport there. Some crazy video shows the terrifying moment of that Houthi strike that hit that airport on Saturday. Killed at least 13, injured hundreds of more in Saudi Arabia's deadliest attack in more than a decade, including American, by the way, who's come to that bombing as passengers were waiting to board flights when that explosion sent part of the ceiling crashing down. So after 11 years of fighting Yemen's Iran-allied Houthis, Saudi Arabia's leaders now face limited options and difficult decisions of how to respond, where the U.S. Could come into focus there. So a lot happening over the last couple of days, and we're going to discuss it all at 7:16 right now. Let's get a sense of the travels on this Columbus Day and see what's happening in and around 7:17. Brought to you again by East West Industries, Long Island's leader of the aerospace community. The trains are on a close. Remember the app Train Time from the MTA. You go to the site, mta.org, hit in the rental icon. That also to give you your latest of information regarding cancellations and or delays. Good though. You're good on the rails. Good on the roads too. We had a problem on the South Coast earlier. It's cleared. East, west, north, and south. You're in for an excellent ride. We're all without incident now, and we are all without accident at 7:17. Let's get a sense as far as the weather. 56 the read here in Islip. It feels like it's 50 out there, but we will climb into the 70s, 71 to be exact, and plenty, and I mean plenty of sunshine along the way. We go to Chuck Brady here at the Weather Center for the update. Craig Ferrantino leads us off in just a few.
2: From the LI News Radio Weather Center, happy Columbus Day Monday to you. We see a chance of rain in our future today, a 30% chance of showers this morning. Cloudy skies throughout mid-morning, but clearing up this afternoon. We'll see a high of 68 degrees, a little bit breezy. Winds out of the northeast gusting 15 to 20 miles an hour. It's clear tonight with a low of 53, but sunshine on the way for Tuesday with a high of 67 in the afternoon. From the LI News Weather Center, I'm forecaster Chuck Brady.
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1: 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From Friday, the Dow went upwards of over 400 points, 423 to be exact at its close, 51,654. That's a starting point here on this Monday morning, and futures off to a good start upwards of just about 32 points or so as we welcome in Ms. Craig Ferrantino from the great Craig James Financial Services. My friend, how are you? Hope you had a good weekend.
18: Yes, Jay, good morning. Very good weekend. Thank you for having me. Yeah, the markets did, as you said, rebound record highs. U.S. equity market closed this week on a positive note. And the S&P was up over 0.6%. Dow Jones is up 0.8%, mirroring positive tone in global equity markets. And we also noted that the bonds rallied to close the week two. The 10-year Treasury is down to a 5.24, was 5.35. So for the end of the week, the dollar continues to move higher against the greenback. Very good stuff. We're seeing that the earnings and inflation will start to come in. We'll start to see some true news this week starting on Tuesday, Jay, because now we're starting earnings season. And yeah, earnings season is going to show. We got JP Morgan. We got all the banks starting to report either before the open or after the close on tomorrow, starting on Tuesday. We'll be on top of that for the markets. We'll be taking an eye on that. But beware, be on the lookout for some very, very big news on some of these things. People ask me, hey, is today a Columbus Day? Happy Columbus Day, by the way, Jay. Is this an exchange holiday? And the answer is no, it is not an exchange holiday. So very important to know. The markets are open today.
1: Oh, so they're open today. Okay, good.
18: Well, you know, some people ask that question, you know. So that's what we got. So really, we're going to get a better read on everything as of tomorrow in terms of the earnings season, because you're going to start to dip. And as the banks go, so do the economy. Very, very important, Jay.
1: Yeah.
18: So do the economy. And we're following that very, very closely. So what you really want to look at is Bank America, United Healthcare also reports this week, Wells Fargo, JP Morgan, Citibank. Who else have got here? Johnson & Johnson. BlackRock and ASML. So that's a tech company. So Taiwan Semiconductor also reports on Thursday. So this week is going to be the golden week, and we'll get an idea of how the economy is going just before the election. It'll be the last indicator of the markets just before the election, Jay. Hey, listen, don't let the bumps and bruises of the market shake you up. 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Jay, there's a lot going on. You saw the sports this weekend, obviously. Jets of victorious, as well as Giants. That was a really crazy game. I don't know if you saw that.
1: Oh, my goodness. Both teams escaping with victory. The Giants, I thought, were dead in the water. And, you know, you had the brain freeze going on the sideline of the Commanders, and the quarterback himself. All had to do was kind of spike the ball and set up for a field goal. That would have won it. 40-yard field goal, give or take. So the Giants escape almost like a win. They have a two-game lead in the NFC East. And how about those Jets? I mean, talk about
18: the Giants. I don't know. First of all, the kicker, that game would have ended a long time ago. Had to, simple kicks. It's different if it's snowing or, heavy rain or something. I understand that. But, I don't understand what happened there.
1: Nah, it's crazy stuff.
18: Back to the Jets. Giants
1: escaped. The Jets also. Jets would have lost. It would have been 1-5. And you would have had the chopping block ready for Aaron Glidd today. I'll tell you that much. But they get a well-needed win, and let's see what happens when they go visit the Patriots on Sunday. Crazy day in the NFL, I'll tell you that much. Without question.
18: Yeah.
1: Mr. Ferrington, now you're embarking on some travels, right?
18: Yeah, we're at the airport right now. We're just calling in from the lounge here. But we'll be heading to San Diego for the next few days. I'll reach out to you. It looks like we may have to reconnect next Monday.
1: You got it. Carte blanche and safe travels, my friend.
18: Thank you, my friend, and we'll be in touch.
1: You got it, Mr. Ferrington, as he heads to the West Coast. Remember the website, CraigJamesFinancial.com. Any questions? Always remember the phone number. It's 631-393-2888. We're not far off from tax season, folks. Now is the time to gather those questions and make that call. Great having you, sir. Safe travels. We'll talk soon. How's that?
18: Thank you, Jay. Anything comes up, I'll call in, my friend. Don't worry.
1: You got it. The great Craig checking in at the airport at 7:30. Let's get a check of the travels. 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Good to go via the trains, folks, and the roadways itself. We've been fortunate. We had one problem that's cleared on the South Coast. Right now, though, looking good. Points west if you're traveling all the way in. If you're heading east, central out to your forks at 7:31, you're in great shape. Temperature here in Islip, 56, with a feels like 50. We head to around 71. Great flying weather for Mr. Ferrington today on this Monday. 56 degrees in Islip. We go to Chuck Brady. He at the Weather Center. Town Councilman Riverhead's Ken Rothwell next.
2: From the LI News Radio Weather Center, happy Columbus Day Monday to you. We see a chance of rain in our future today, a 30% chance of showers this morning. Cloudy skies throughout mid-morning, but clearing up this afternoon. We'll see a high of 68 degrees, a little bit breezy. Winds out of the northeast gusting 15 to 20 miles an hour. It's clear tonight with a low of 53, but sunshine on the way for Tuesday with a high of 67 in the afternoon. From the LI News Weather Center, I'm forecaster Chuck Brady.
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1: 22 days, ladies and gentlemen, as far as the big election. I can't believe it's upon us. We got early voting, by the way, starting in just 12 days. Big races on the national scale, locally as well. One in particular in Riverhead. And that's where my next guest will be vying to become the next supervisor. You know him well, happens to be a town councilman. And his name is Ken Rothwell. And kind of leads us off regarding our candidates over the next couple of weeks. We say a very good morning to Ken. Sir, how you been, all right?
23: Good morning, Jay. We are doing great out here as we begin our fall harvest season out here. Riverhead's an agricultural community. Yeah. We had a rough day yesterday with the weather, but it looks like you're bringing sunshine in today. So we look for a great day ahead of us.
1: Yeah, I love it. I love it. Ken, you know, I worked there 5 years with the station out there. And I used to love all of those great events. And, you know, Riverhead is just kind of the entrance way to the East End, as I always say. So many different things happening. Got Halloween coming up in a couple of weeks. And the pumpkin pickers are out there in full. But just a wonderful time of the year in your neck of the woods.
23: It's always exciting out here because we're a farming community, you know. So when people from all over Nassau, the city, travel out, you know, for a tourist destination to Riverhead, get those pumpkin pickers and apples and join our wine trail tours. It's a lot of great, a lot of excitement. It puts people in our restaurants, and it's our farming community really relies on the 30 days before Halloween.
1: Yep, no doubt about it. So, well, interesting times indeed with Mr. Rothwell, who is vying to become the next supervisor. Kent, you've been there a while, town council and everything else, town councilman. Lots of issues in and around over the years. Give me a sense of the thinking of throwing your hat into this ring as far as the town supervisor is concerned. Let me hear that.
23: So, Jay, you've been on the town board for the past 5.5 years. You got to remember when we came in, we were in the midst of the pandemic at the time, and we did a 0% tax increase, but we knew we were putting, you know, the long-term financial issues, you know, off to the future. And over the past few years, we've had to address them, but we did it carefully, meticulously. We addressed safety concerns. We increased our police force to 100 police officers. Riverhead is a safer, better community, and our men and women in law enforcement are phenomenal. We've addressed issues with clean drinking water in Manaville. Was a project that no one ever thought would come to fruition. For 25 years, those residents have been asking for clean drinking water. And when I came into office, we had originally sat down with Lee Zeldin and then continued with Congressman Melota. And then Ed Romaine on the county level finished us off. And we got clean drinking water to 64 residents. It was an $11 million project that Riverhead never had the funding for. And we were able to move that forward. I stand before you today, and our Riverhead Volunteer Ambulance Corp has been struggling in a dilapidated building for countless years. There's never been any funding in place to assist them. Mm-hmm. We sat down, and I created a donation committee. We collected $6.4 million in private donations. I created an ambulance billing program for them so that as they transport patients to the hospital, insurance companies will pay for the transport, making them become financially self-sufficient so they'll be able to pay the balance of the bonds. And now we are in the process of building a new ambulance facility using no taxpayer money. And that's the way things got to do. We've enhanced our parks. We've built an ice rink. No tax money. We did it all through private donations. We just simply contribute to the electric at this point, you know, but Riverhead deserves amenities. And so when it came time to being able to put a bathroom in the Veterans Memorial Park, which honors our veterans, it was a project that was never going to happen because had to be on sewer. We worked with our county executive, Ed Romaine, and we got that switched over, and we got bathrooms in Veterans Memorial Park. It's the simple little things that we worked hard. But the biggest thing coming up, Jay, is the Upcal property, and we're coming out of litigation now. And we really need to have a business person at the helm because that's what I've been doing in my private life for many years. I've been very successful, and that's been my approach, you know, as I came on the town board 5.5 years ago.
1: No question.
23: It needs a stronger tax base.
1: And, you know, Ken, I've been doing this a long time. Riverhead, I did 5 years, 01 through 06. And I would say Epcal, as far as what do you do with that 3,000 acres? That was always the focal point. And it's still kind of being abandoned about, you know, 25 years later. Do you sense that something can actually come to fruition, help the fine folks out there, tax rolls and everything else? That means a lot. You know, to have that property occupied.
23: Absolutely. So past administrations had signed contracts with them and then sold this property to 555.
1: Jan Berman, and I remember Jan Berman and everything else going on way back.
23: The Jan Berman Corps is the central part of the property, is doing very well, and it has a good tax base, but they're bursting at the seams, and they need more room. But the remaining portion of the property that we're in litigation with, 555, we did win. We had put them before the IDA. They found them that they weren't a financially eligible buyer. And so with that, they were contract was canceled, and then they took us to court for litigation. It took us 18 months before Judge Riley. We got a decision, and now we're in the appeals process. But that's the biggest economic engine for the town of Riverhead that we hope to come out of court, presumably around January, February, and we need smart, high-tech, high-paying jobs up there, Jay, because that's the only way we can really sustain a tax base. Riverhead's an agricultural community. We want to keep preserving more and more land, but the only way to do that, every time you preserve a piece of land, you take it off the tax rolls, you've got to balance it with development somewhere else, and smart development is what belongs up at the UpCal property.
1: No question.
23: I think that's going to come to fruition over the next year.
1: Yep, talking with Ken Rothwell, town councilman, Riverhead, vying to become the next supervisor in 22 days. Ken, last week you had kind of a bipartisan lineup of supervisors, town supervisors, urging the state to kind of loosen the tax cap formula, warning, you know, this 2% limit on property tax hikes could be a little too restrictive. Is that a possibility? Do you see that? Where do you see it going? The 2%, you know, used to be a pretty good number way back. Doesn't seem to be that accentuated as far as good health is concerned from an economic sense. What do you see it?
23: Well, I think in years past we had to address certain financial issues and had to pierce the tax cap, but I think, you know, I can only look at Riverhead as a whole. Right now, it is not necessary to pierce the tax cap. I do not support raising the tax cap. We worked with our financial advisor. We put together a budget that came in at 2.79 with the supervisor, and it looks like that myself and my fellow council members have been able to bring it down, and we have resolutions to bring it down to about 1.95. So we are working within the tax cap this year. We're going to set that rate. I think in years prior, we had to invest in our town because there were so many issues that were continuously just put off from administration to administration. But we promised last year we were reaching the plateau, and we're there. And I do not see a need, and I do not see Riverhead piercing a tax cap over the next few years.
1: Yeah. So basically, the operating budget for next year, that's going to stay within that tax cap. Is that correct? I think it was about $121 million deal. Is that what it was?
23: Yes, and we will stay within the tax cap.
1: You're going to stay with that.
23: It came in at 2.79%. We've lowered it down. Myself and my fellow board members, we've worked very tirelessly on the budget, and we've cut it down to about 1.95 right now. We're still chipping away at it, and I'd really like to try to get it down to 1.75.
1: There you go. Ken Rothwell with us. Listen, Riverhead, so many love the transformation over the years. I did, you know, way back. You got the Culinary Center there. The theater was refurbished. That, to me, is a centerpiece right on Main Street. Where do we stand right now on Main? You know, it used to be a lot of abandonment, Ken, with the buildings and whatnot. Give us a little up-to-date hit on that. We know 58 is certainly well-occupied and everything else, but the knock has always been on Main Street to kind of get where it needs to be. Where are we at as far as the main drag over there?
23: So, Jay, we took some bold initiatives over the last 5.5 years. We had three separate parcels of land right on the central part of Main Street in front of Suffolk Theater. We purchased those lands. We knocked down three buildings, and we've sold the land to a private developer partnership with Joe Petroselli. We're building a new Peconic Hotel, and we're building a town square. In addition, there's going to be an outdoor amphitheater. And then also we are addressing East End Arts. You know, downtown Riverhead has been in a flood zone for many years, so we work tirelessly with the Army Corps of Engineers to develop a plan where we're raising some of the buildings at the East End Arts property. And we're creating a gathering space out there outside an outdoor amphitheater. We've worked with taking over the Vale Leavitt Theater, and we've sold that to the Jazz Loft. And so now with an outdoor amphitheater and the Vale Leavitt Theater and the Suffolk Theater, which is just absolutely magnificent, and, you know, the revitalization of Suffolk Theater to center focal point of the town allows us to do, you know, blues festivals, country festivals, a lot of music venues. In addition, we took more recently even a bolder move. We had another dilapidated piece of property downtown. We used eminent domain, and no one ever likes to utilize eminent domain, but we owe it to our business downtown so that they can, you know, they can survive down there. And we promised that we were going to redevelop the downtown Riverhead, and the transformation is taking place. And so we just put out an RFP for that particular piece of property, and we're looking for another anchor downtown. And we've got a lot of great ideas, but Riverhead is redeveloping. You know, we have shovels in the ground with a new town square and the kids area and Gathering Point, new hotels, a lot of great things happening downtown. We have new businesses coming in. You know, it's taken us a few years, but the grant funding that we have received has been phenomenal. Since I've been in office, Jay, I've gotten over $70 million in grant funding for the town of Riverhead. That's $70 million that didn't have to come out of taxpayer pockets so that we can go ahead and do projects like this. So the revitalization of downtown Riverhead is underway.
1: No question. And believe me, people have seen the progression over the years. And I'm getting a lot of good reports. I mean, what about all this stuff with the federal enforcement, immigration, customs? You know, so many instances around the country, New York City, we had an incident obviously last week with an ICE confrontation, a shooting that took place. I know a lot of residents in the East End are kind of urging their towns to consider legislation. I know yours in particular, at protecting public safety when it comes to agents responding. Have you seen anything? Give us a sense of what the residents are feeling right now, some of the cries that are going on out there. Let me hear that.
23: So just so that if anyone's not aware, the Riverhead Town has its own police department, part of the Suffolk Henry Charter years ago. So we're a federated agency, and we have to follow the rules and regulations, you know, of the state of New York. But most importantly, you know, as a member of the town board, I serve as police commissioner. I will tell you that, you know, we will always be there to protect all law enforcement agencies across the board. So whether it's providing mutual aid to sheriff's department, state police, county, right up to federal ICE agents. But what's very important for people to know is that what's happening is when the ICE agents have judicial warrant, that is a warrant from a judge to go to a particular location to pick up a particular individual. Riverhead police are not in communication with ICE agents, so it is very rare that they would contact us. So some people feel that, you know, that there's some kind of team or network going in with the federal government, and that's not what's happening. So often we're hearing about, you know, an incident that takes place while it's taking place. But we are on standby if an ICE agent, you know, has a judicial warrant for a high-profile, dangerous individual that may be armed, and they would like our police to stand by in a protective area or have an ambulance stand by, we're going to provide those services, but we are not actually partaking in the actual issuing, you know, of the warrant. And so we stay within the guidelines of New York state law. A lot of changes took place with Governor Hochul on August 25th, but it's not what companies like Ola are doing is they're asked, you know, to notify residents when a, you know, ICE action is taking place. And the reality is that we're not notified of that, you know, and we're learning about it often after the fact. And we also don't want residents rushing to a particular scene. So if there is going to be, if we were notified in advance, we wouldn't want, you know, multiple residents, you know, going to the scene of a location where a potentially armed suspect may be. And the only arrests that have taken place in Riverhead have been high profile, you know, felony warrant arrests. And I say whether they're citizens or not citizens, if you have a high profile, you know, a felony warrant for an individual, I want them off the street, Jay, because it makes our streets safer.
1: As well as most, no question about it. Ken Rothwell with us. He is vying to become the next supervisor of the town of Riverhead. You know, speaking of that, Riverhead has kind of had a, kind of a rocky, a little back and forth, not necessarily rocky, but a little roller coaster, you know, with Jerry Halpin winning a very close one against him on it. As you know, Ken, a couple of years ago, special election, everything else, Rothwell prevails. And here we go with the general election. What has been the discussion of some of the residents? I know you're knocking on a lot of doors out there, getting feedback. What has been the feedback as far as those wanting change? Let me hear that.
23: the feedback has been very, very exciting. Myself, I'm getting a lot of positive feedback from people. You know, I've been able to stand on my record and talk about the things that I've done over the past 5.5 years. You know, people in Riverhead, they're telling us we're a farming community, and they want to hold off on losing those farms. They want to protect farmland. We're preserving right now many acres over at the 4-H Club. We just preserved 5 parcels of land in Wading River, working with the county to prevent a large store development on 25A. So they want to keep us rural. They want to keep our agricultural heritage. That's the message that's sent over again. But they're also equally concerned about high taxes. And that's when I say the most important business plan needs to be put forth by a business person regarding the EPCAL property. And they're concerned. They don't want, we're not going to bring in Amazon. We're not bringing in UPS or large-scale traffic, you know, congestion into the EPCAL property. We need to bring in very smart, high-tech, high-paying jobs that give a good tax base and give an opportunity for our children and our grandchildren to stay in Riverhead, to live and work in Riverhead, and to be able to have those high-paying jobs, because the cost of living is high in New York State as a whole.
1: No question.
23: So the message is clear, but it's been great. I've been getting so much positive feedback, and I am really excited, looking forward to November 3rd. I think
1: affordability is right at the top, and it affects everybody. Affordable housing has always been a top discussion on this program. We have the governor on a couple of times. This has always been our focus, and, of course, Bruce Blakeman. Underlines, you know, the fact that that's really what's on the people's mind. I mean, you get a sense of that, right? The economics is going to play a massive role as far as what happens outcome wise November 3rd, right?
23: Absolutely. Yep. And so economics are the key point. People are concerned. And so, you know, I met with Bruce Blakeman last week, and he's excited because, you know, we need to lower our electric rates. Those are our regular monthly bills that Bruce Blakeman could do that through his budgetary process as working and then electing him as our next governor. We've got to secure the state better and work with and be more supportive of our police and law enforcement agencies. The polls all show that Bruce Blakeman is there, and we need to get up and get the vote and be strong. And if the Republicans and conservatives come out, and I think a lot of the Democrats have also realized and said, you know what, what's better for New York? So sometimes people have to separate their issues from local issues and state issues from federal issues and say, what's important for me right now at home? What do I need to do? And how do I need to create a better quality of life at home? And then I say, you know, I ask for their support for town supervisor. What could we do on the state level? Bruce Blakeman is our guy to make New York State much more affordable. And that's the key.
1: I think a lot of people will be looking at that in 22 days. Now, Ken is involved with a very big event that's coming up Thursday night. We've done some things with the Warrior Ranch Foundation, Mr. Rothwell. Tell the folks what's happening in your neck of the woods on Thursday. Let me hear that.
23: So the Warrior Ranch is an organization here in Calverton in the town of Riverhead that works with veterans with PTSD. It has been a passion of my wife as a volunteer for countless years with Warrior Ranch. So at the Suffolk Theater this Thursday, October 15th at 6:30, we have a great event. And this is our third time hosting this event, but it's Bob Pennington is one of the first 12 U.S. Special Operations soldiers that entered Afghanistan after 9/11. So when the events of 9/11 happened, these Green Beret forces were dropped down in 9/11 to travel through to rid out Al-Qaeda in the Afghan mountains. And there was a movie that came out. Many might be familiar. It was called 12 Strong, and it is about these soldiers. And there's a statue honoring them right outside the Freedom Tower in New York City. But nobody ever envisioned that, you know, in 2001 that we were going to have, you know, our military forces on horseback, you know, still battle the old days of the cavalry. So they came back and they created a bourbon. And so it's a bourbon tasting. So if you like bourbon, this is the place to be. But it's called Whiskey and War Stories. And Bob Pennington was the warrant officer at the time for that particular mission. We'll talk about, you know, how they were dispatched and how the events occurred, you know, throughout their passage through Afghanistan. We're talking about 50,000 Al-Qaeda to an army of 12 soldiers. It's phenomenal what they accomplished. and that they survived to return here. And he's just got great, phenomenal stories. So if you really like to follow history, you know, through the military special forces, it's a great lesson. If you like bourbon, it's the best tasting bourbon out there. We were fortunate enough to travel out in the beginning of July, and we cut the ribbon at the distillery, and it's the Horse Soldier Distillery. It's out in Kentucky. So this is a great event. So we ask everybody to come out, support our veterans. All proceeds go to the Warrior Ranch in Calverton, and it's at Suffolk Theater on October 15th. You can buy tickets at thesuffolk.org. And come out and support our veterans, because they provide all PTSD services for not just veterans but first responders at the Warrior Ranch. And that's when our veterans and first responders work side by side with equine therapy alongside horses.
1: Yeah, nobody does it better in Suffolk County than so many fine folks like yourself. And, you know, Warrior Ranch, I mean, what a job providing that therapy, equine therapy, no therapy, folks, no cost, by the way, to our veterans and first responders. And the emphasis is really on those living with the PTS. That's what it's about. So kind of a twofold mission. Also rescues, retrains, repurposes, and rehomes horses, making room to help more horses in the tremendous, really is. Thursday at the Suffolk Theater, 6:30. We'll keep talking about it all week. And the Bob Pennington situation. That's going to be a great evening with Bob. Mr. Rothwell, Kent. Great stuff. Now, we'll have you on right before the GE. And we appreciate your time. We wish you the best of luck in your trek to become the next supervisor of the town of Riverhead.
23: I thank you so much for allowing me the opportunity to talk to you today and report from Riverhead. Things are great. Life is looking wonderful. And, Jay, appreciate everything you do. And thank you for letting us share.
1: You got it, pal. That's Mr. Ken Rothwell, town councilman extraordinaire for Riverhead. And, you know, I'll tell you, Riverhead has had a long line of supervisors. Man, I go back to the days of Bob Kazakevich. Riverhead Enders or Riverhead Knights? I don't know. What do you call Riverhead people? I call them great people. That's what I call them. Mr. Rothwell, Ken is looking to become the next one. At 7:56, ladies and gentlemen, on this, Monday in October, let's get a sense of the travels. We'll talk about the national landscape coming up with Allie Triola. That's coming up in just a couple. 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It's eastwestindustries.com. Good to go via the trains. Everything's on or closed. Good as well on our roadways. Major arteries of the LIE looking great. Northern State Grand Central all the way in if you're heading east. To your forks, 25A, 25, Greenport, Sound Avenue, either or. And Sunrise Highway, both directions, but if you're heading east, you're in for an excellent ride at nearly 3.5 minutes to the top. Current temp here in Islip, 56 degrees. It feels like it's 49, a little cool out there as we head to 71. You're going to see a lot of sunshine, though, this afternoon, 7:57. Let's send it over to Chuck Brady. He's got the update at the Weather Center.
2: From the LI News Radio Weather Center, happy Columbus Day Monday to you. We see a chance of rain in our future today, a 30% chance of showers this morning. Cloudy skies throughout mid-morning, but clearing up this afternoon. We'll see a high of 68 degrees, a little bit breezy. Winds out of the northeast gusting 15 to 20 miles an hour. It's clear tonight with a low of 53, but sunshine on the way for Tuesday with a high of 67 in the afternoon. From the LI News Weather Center, I'm forecaster Chuck Brady.
0: New York is the home of heroes. 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
1: Now go hot and heavy on the candidates over the next few weeks. Tomorrow you'll hear from Rich Carrozza. He vying to become the next supervisor of the town of Southampton. As we're going to give you all you need to know, ladies and gentlemen, so that you are prepared when you go to vote, the very important vote on November the 3rd. Remember, early voting kicks off here in these parts on October the 24th, 12 days away there. First off, let's get to Alan Triolo, the Communications Director for Election Integrity at the RNC, the Republican National Committee, back with us and joins us for a couple of minutes here on this Monday. Ali, great having you back. How are things going?
29: Hey, good morning. Thank you so much for having me. We are so close to Election Day, and we are full steam ahead to make sure that our elections are secure and everything is happening the way it should be.
1: Yep, a lot happening. Debates are starting to heat up. I know New York. We got a big one tomorrow night with the gubernatorial candidate Bruce Blakeman against Kathy Hochul, the incumbent. All eyes upon that. You know, we saw a little bit as far as the attorney general spot last week. Not a good showing at all, I'll tell you that much, for Letitia James. I saw that one. And here we go over the next 22 days. Should be interesting.
29: Yeah, you're exactly right. And Republicans, they are laying out something extremely normal to the American people, which is common sense. Republicans are standing for secure borders, for families to be able to achieve the American dream under President Trump and Republican leadership. We've been able to achieve so much on the promises made and promises kept, whether that's instituting the lowest drug prices or making sure that we have Trump accounts for generational wealth for our youth, a secure border. Republicans are the party of common sense, and it's pretty clear Democrats have no agenda.

0: make sure that all of our Republican voters turn out. This is the most consequential election. If we want President Trump to be a four-year president, we cannot afford to let Democrats regain control of the House or the Senate. All they will be doing is trying to gridlock any priority that is good for America, because obviously they hate our country. And also we'll be working to try to impeach the president. We are the party of common sense. We have delivered, and we have two more years left under President Trump, and we want to make sure that we continue delivering those wins for the American people. And something else I want to say, as we move to start voting in New York, the RNC successfully stopped 800,000 illegals from being on the voter rolls. So that is a huge win of protecting the ballot box in your state.
1: It's been a big topic of conversation. You know, I mean, it really has been, as far as voter integrity and everything else. We've seen a back and forth. Supreme Court's been involved, mail-ins, getting them on time. Listen, I think it should be a uniform situation of making sure that every vote is counted on election day, not thereafter. What we saw in California a couple of months ago in that mayoral primary was an absolute disgrace, you know, weeks, two, three after the fact. My goodness. I mean, how do you have any integrity involved regarding elections of that nature?
0: You're exactly right, and that's why the RNC went before the Supreme Court to argue Election Day should mean Election Day. That is why we are fighting around the country to make sure safeguards in place. Voters deserve to trust that when they cast their ballot, rather, it's going to be counted and it's going to be secure, and they are going to know results in real time. A state that is the gold standard, Florida. No matter who you vote for, you go to bed on election night, you wake up, you have the same results, and you feel confidence in the process of the election. That is what we want nationwide, and why the RNC will have in-state election integrity directors, full boots on the ground in 22 of our target states. We have recruited a historic number of Republican poll workers, double what we had at this point in 2024, to make sure that we have eyes and ears, and we'll be ready to respond if anything goes amiss.
1: Yeah, that's what it's about. It's about making sure there are no questions and everything else. What we saw in California with the Pratt-Bass random race was absolutely a disgrace. Really was. And that's what you're trying to, you know, uphold as far as the mindset, making sure things are done on the upper, on the even scale of things. And that's what it's about. It's about alleviating, any type of indiscretion and behavior. I mean, that's really what you want, right? I mean, that's the premise here.
0: Absolutely. And I think what people don't realize is what we have been building at the RNC. There is no one else in the Republican ecosystem doing what we do at the RNC. And we just didn't start getting prepared a month or two before Election Day. Since 2024, since we elected the president, we have been preparing for the midterm election. We have 179 active election integrity cases right now. We are winning all over the country to make sure that states are upholding election laws so that all of these boundaries are in place leading up to Election Day. This is a year-round operation, and we are prepared like never before to defend the ballot box.
1: Talking with Alan Triolo regarding that, and of course, 22 days out, the president has been making the rounds. Boy, I tell you, you're talking about a relentless approach. 1 minute he's in Syracuse, the next minute he's in Clarksville, Tennessee. You know, he's on his way to Ohio, I believe, today.
0: Yep,
1: to meet with the vice president,
0: today.
1: Right? Unbelievable.
0: Yep, he'll be here today.
1: I mean, he's gotten seven states in the last 10 days, it seems. And that was part of the promise, right? He was going to make sure, that he was making the rounds, going to hit everyone involved here. He's been in Texas at least three times over the last 8 or 9 days too. So, you know, he's on a mission right now.
0: Yeah, there is no greater messenger and no better leader than President Trump to turn out our base. President Trump is so successful of igniting the enthusiasm in our party. And of course, he is our best messenger of communicating on the achievements that we have made under his leadership. But also, what is at stake if we let Democrats read

0: gain control. And for anyone who has had the privilege to attend a rally of President Trump, you know that it is the most electric, exciting, and wonderful experience. He really speaks to the heart of America, the heart of our party, and we are so grateful to have the president barnstorming the country to make sure that we get every single Republican to turn out and vote.
1: That's where it is. Everybody's got to get out there. No excuses. Nothing to complain about, folks, if you don't. Remember, early voting here in New York on October the 24th or through the 1st. Before we let you go, can you give us a couple of little nuggets on the new White House press secretary who will make her official debut, I believe, tomorrow morning, answering the questions? And I'm talking about Katie Zachariah there, Allie. What can you tell us?
0: Well, obviously a fantastic pick. The president has entrusted her to lead our messaging. We are thrilled to have her, be a wonderful, wonderful voice for Republicans, for the president. She is extremely smart. She is an attorney. She can speak to so many things happening within the administration. Obviously, we had a great press secretary under Caroline Leavitt, and we look forward to seeing that same enthusiasm, that fighter mentality, carried forward with our new press secretary. So big congratulations to her, and we look forward to working with her.
1: Allie Triolo, ladies and gentlemen, RNC, and getting it done, Integrity Division. Regarding community relations. Listen, always great having you. We'll keep track. We'll have you on before the big day. Can't thank you enough for your
0: time.
1: That's
0: right. Thank you so much. Take care.
1: You got it. 8:11 right now, folks, on a Monday. 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You can go there on Route 58 in Riverhead. The trains are good. Everything's on or close to schedule. We're in good shape via the rails. Good shape on our roadways, too. If you're traveling east, central, points east to your forks, you're in good shape. Traveling west towards your city, tunnels, bridges, all good to go. 8:12 right now. Current temp here in Islip, 55 degrees. We're going to warm up to around 71. We send it over once again to Chuck Brady here at the Weather Center.
2: From the LI News Radio Weather Center, happy Columbus Day Monday to you. We see a chance of rain in our future today, a 30% chance of showers this morning. Cloudy skies throughout mid-morning, but clearing up this afternoon. We'll see a high of 68 degrees, a little bit breezy. Winds out of the northeast gusting 15 to 20 miles an hour. It's clear tonight with a low of 53, but sunshine on the way for Tuesday with a high of 67 in the afternoon. From the LI News Weather Center, I'm forecaster Chuck Brady.
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1: You know, it's amazing with these candidates, especially on the national scale, and a guy like this Abdul Al-Sayed, who is now trying to backtrack a little bit. I mean, he said things in the past. He's being held accountable. And, it's hard for me to understand how anyone thought that Sayed actually won his debate with Mike Rogers on Thursday night in Michigan. I mean, he sparked a lot of controversy on a couple of things he said. And now, of course, he's trying to go the other way. Same thing, we saw the same thing of Zora Mamdani with years past and everything he said on the campaign trail. And, of course, nothing really coming to fruition as far as any of the promises of getting all this free stuff in. But that's a whole nother thing. But the thing that really struck me on Thursday night, and I saw a lot of that debate with Sayed and Rogers. Sayed had said he doesn't consider Israel an ally if the country draws the U.S. into wars. It does not need to fight. And really kind of sidestepping a direct comparison between Israel and Iran. Hard to believe. I'm going to send that to you in a second, Karen. I actually did it earlier, the recording. We'll get to that in a second. A little behind the scenes here, folks. But it's interesting, with that exchange, as Rogers grilled Al-Sayed over his lack of statement, marking the third anniversary of Hamas's terrorist attack on Israel. Al-Sayed said he condemned the attack, but accused Rogers of turning other people's pain into political theater, as he put it. But again, it's about sidestepping. One of the patterns, folks, that we have seen over the last year, year and change, is the fact that none of these individuals, so-called socialists, answer a question directly. They sidestep it. That's what it's all about. But Sayed dismissed questions about his handling of the anniversary following the event of October 7th. Al-Sayed was asked which country posed the greatest threat to the U.S. Now, it should be a very simple answer. Which country posed the greater threat to the United States of America, Israel or Iran? He wouldn't answer the question. How many times does this guy get to skirt a question? He cannot answer in a definitive tone. And that has a lot of people now wondering. The Jewish caucus out in Michigan I was reading right now has second thoughts regarding this guy. And you wonder regarding Jewish Michiganders out there. Are they really going to put in a vote for a guy who seems to embrace terrorist groups as he has with Hamas? And all Sayed would say when that question was asked by one of the moderators was, dumb question, ridiculous hypothetical. Really? Simple answer. Who poses the greatest threat to the United States? Israel or Iran? Simple. It should be an automatic half a second response if one is of rational proportion. Simple. I mean, it's unbelievable. And I was checking out some of the shows yesterday, and then this guy, again, is kind of backtracking a little bit. But it's too late. Again, if you have common sense, it's too late. You see what people like Abdul Sayed are doing. Yeah, they said things in the past. Yeah, we know how they truly feel, but for votes, they seem to be pandering right now. He was also asked by a pool of reporters Friday, day after that debate, about whether he was still mourning the death of Iran's supreme leader, the Ayatollah Al-Khamenei. He declined to discuss it and told reporters he was not interested in talking about this. Urged them to ask about health care instead. Of course, his answer to health care is, you know what? Free health care for all. Free health care for all. Yeah. I mean, you have a better chance of a meteorite hitting Earth than that idea of free health care for all. So, you know, you're going to get a lot of this over the next 21 days. You know, you got a town hall, which should be interesting. I don't know if CNN is going to grill. You know, is Aaron Burnett really going to grill James Tallarico on Wednesday night? And what kind of questions will come forth his way? You know, this is a guy, again, God is non-binary, six genders, you know, on and on and on. From the past. And of course he's changed his tune as well. Those are two guys that have completely have gone the other way. But this is what you have as far as what's on the line here regarding the electoral process. 8:26 on this busy Monday morning show. Let's get a quick check of the travels. We'll get ready for Chris Billick. 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You're good if you're traveling west through Suffolk, Nassau, Queens, Midtown Tunnel, Lincoln, Holland, all good bridges as well. No issues. 8:26 right now and change. 27 minutes past the hour of 8 right now. Looking at a temperature here in Islip of 56 degrees. We'll get to 71. We get to Chuck Brady here at the Weather Center.
2: From the LI News Radio Weather Center, happy Columbus Day Monday to you. We see a chance of rain in our future today, a 30% chance of showers this morning. Cloudy skies throughout mid-morning, but clearing up this afternoon. We'll see a high of 68 degrees, a little bit breezy. Winds out of the northeast gusting 15 to 20 miles an hour. It's clear tonight with a low of 53, but sunshine on the way for Tuesday with a high of 67 in the afternoon. From the LI News Weather Center, I'm forecaster Chuck Brady.
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20: All righty, little multitask completed. And we are good to go, ladies and gentlemen, at 8:38. Proud to bring in Mr. Chris Billick. He has done a wonderful job launching early this year a fantastic foundation. Regarding the State of Gratitude Foundation, and really kind of represents the next chapter of Chris's mission, it seems, to turn gratitude into meaningful community impact with a focus on connection, second chances, supporting those navigating difficult life transitions. He went through it himself, and we're happy to have him. Mr. Chris Billick, folks, returns to the airwaves right here on Long Island. And yesterday was a big day in itself as far as mental health preparedness and all that was going on. Chris, welcome back, sir.
21: Thank you. Thank you for having me.
20: World Mental Health Day was this past Saturday. So give me a sense, you being the entrepreneur that you are and the founder of State of Gratitude, give us a sense of what occurred over the weekend, my friend. Let me hear.
0: I'm sorry, what was the question?
20: What was the situation over the weekend? I know World Mental Health Day was on this past Saturday,
0: yes.
20: Correct?
0: Correct, yes.
20: So give us a little sense as far as your experiences and everything else that you went through and how we remember this past Saturday and what we have to kind of bring with it going forward for the ultimate change. Let me get a sense.
0: You know, I think that like a day like Mental Health Day is important because not only does it bring it back to mental health back to the forefront, but it also kind of like serves as a reminder that this is not something that we should just be doing, you know, one Saturday out of 365 days out of the year. We should be taking, you know, mental health very seriously and using it as just like a catalyst, you know, to reshaping the future and creating a foundation for things that we can use, like, you know, to help propel future generations to do better than we, you know, may have experienced ourselves.
20: If one remembers with Chris, he went through his own experience, continues to kind of navigate, right? You know, the connection, the human connection, very important as far as that recovery is concerned.
0: You know, connection is probably one of the most important things to our brand, and it's kind of one of the things that has kind of propelled us to where we are today. I take huge pride in realizing that connection and, you know, being a part of, you know, our community is probably what drives not only success, but the ability to, like, you know, do something meaningful. You know, we started, you know, I started this right after I had gotten a stimulus check during COVID. I just got laid off my job. And I was really kind of struggling with, like, what I was going to be doing, you know, over the course of the next ... because we didn't really know how long anything was going to last for. And what started off as just like a way to kind of just like reach out to people and kind of, you know, facilitate like small conversations, turned into something obviously way bigger than I ever would have imagined. And, you know, at the forefront of everything, it's always connection and remaining human and, you know, keeping that humanness in life, you know, in business and everything that we do. It's all about like, you know, remembering that like we're all human. You know, we're on one side of the equation, and somebody else is on the other.
20: Yeah. So it's basically getting a check during COVID times. You turn that into something meaningful. You know, we talk a lot on this program that I do here with all that's going on in our society and the world today. Not enough focus on mental health. You know, we see various little instances here and there, but nothing of continuous proportions, make it seem that we have a handle on things. Why is that, Chris? Why is it that we have lost, that handle to kind of grasp onto in a continuous fashion here?
0: I think it's because it's not something that we can actually like see, you know, with our own eyes. It's something that we just kind of have to like believe in, I guess you could say. Mental health is not something that like is as easily diagnosed maybe as, let's say, the common cold or a virus or the flu, you know, or bacterial infection. And it's hard to see something get worse and get better at the same time. And so something that I think, you know, as humans innately, if we're unfamiliar with something or something just seems a little scary and questionable, we tend to just like shy away from it, right? Rather than kind of like dive into those things. And, you know, we're afraid of the unknown in some way, shape or form. And I think that's probably part of the reason why mental health has gone so long without being something that's addressed on a regular basis. I know for me, it's something that like I check in with myself pretty much every morning, you know, and like every evening just to, I don't even call it like a check-in. It's just like, oh, you know, think about how the day went, think about things that I wish I would have done better. And, you know, with that, just remember that tomorrow's a new day and I have every opportunity to do those things all over again.
20: Yeah. You know, also it's the fact that one's not alone, right? I mean, I would have to think that's kind of a centerpiece in all this. That that there are people out there to help. I think the biggest problem is that people are afraid to ask for that help. Am I correct in saying?
0: I mean, absolutely. One of the most beautiful things about this initiative in general is the fact that, like, I just keep talking a lot of times, and I would just keep going and going, and I don't even know half the time, you know, if I'm even resonating with anybody or if what I'm making even makes any sense. And then I'll get, like, an Instagram message, like, a week or two later, or maybe even, like, a year later, and it'll just be from somebody who's like, hey, you may not even realize it, but, like, you know, you impacted my life in X, Y, Z because of the fact that you spoke about, you know, that topic. It gave me something. It helped me to realize that, like, I wasn't the only person who felt that way about something. And those moments are, like, truly, truly, truly impactful. And I think that a lot of times we feel like we're the only person who could possibly understand what someone's going or what we're going through. Nobody can understand what we're going through. But you'd be surprised how many people have gone through similar circumstances and are just too afraid to speak out or say anything. And then once you do, you'll start to realize that there's so many other people who've been in that position with you, and you have so much in common that you don't even realize.
20: Yeah, it's like a trigger point, basically. It's one starts discussing experiences, all of a sudden, you know, you get many more who follow in suit. I think that's the healthy aspect of this, is the fact that, A, they're relieving themselves as far as their mindset, and to invite others who are going through similar situations to kind of do the same. And that was really the premise of State of Gratitude, right? That was really the premise of the centerpiece of that foundation.
0: Right. I mean, the foundation is all about kind of like bringing people back into society more or less, and giving all of us the opportunity to remember that, like, we all can have a second chance in doing the things that we want to do in life. And, you know, something like addiction or having gone through some sort of mental health crisis or whatever the case may be, it doesn't have to be the end all be all. There is light. There is life on the other side of the tunnel. And it's important to remember that, and that there's not only life on the other side of that tunnel, but there's also a ton of people there waiting for you.
20: Yeah. No question about it with, Chris, for Bill, I mean, it's not a short-term fix. I mean, that's really the other side of things here, right? I mean, you know, this is a situation in which it's kind of a long-term deal that one has to kind of navigate through, right?
0: Well, I think that, yeah, you touched on a really, really important point, which is why the foundation exists now and why State of Gratitude has its impact the way that it does. I mean, in the beginning, you could hear me talk about, like, how we were giving these, like, $500 checks to people using, like, a portion of the revenue that we had been accumulating from the sales of, like, at the time, it was only T-shirts. So we made 100 T-shirts, sold 100 T-shirts, took a percentage, you know, started, like, a little check fund, and then we'd give that out every once in a while once we hit $500. And then I realized that, like, there was no sort of longevity that was attached to that. You know, it was like putting a band-aid on an open wound, and there was no real, what's the word I'm looking for? There was no real way to, like, kind of solve the problem. And just like you mentioned, it's like, this is not just like a one-time fix situation. It's something that needs to be addressed constantly over and over and over again, you know, which is why we started hiring people as a result of it. You know, once we started to get popular and to get busier, I was like, hey, rather than just hand you a check, like, you need a job, I'd rather give you $500 every week. Then, you know, do it once and then be like, see you later, you know. And as a result of that, there you go. Guess what pops back in again? Community, you know, like doing things together, not feeling alone. And through that, we've kind of like been able to build a little bit of a story behind it. And that's kind of like what I hope to achieve with the foundation, is to, like, get people involved, to get organizations involved, to get other companies involved who need employment or who need people to work for them, and kind of just, like, build that sort of, like, avenue, that road to success, to rehabilitation that exists in so many different ways.
20: Talking with Chris Billick, great stuff here. You know, I talk a lot about the program regarding our veterans. When they try and integrate themselves into society, a lot of them have a very tough time. Why? Because of a lack of purpose. I've done this long enough to communicate with many out there, and it's a void situation with them. You know, that purpose of getting up every day, contributions to society. Yeah, everybody needs that, right? And I think that's such an important aspect regarding mental health in general, good mental health.
0: Totally. I mean, purpose is something that it's like a core principle. It's a foundational, like, pillar of, you know, our own mental beings. And we need to feel some sort of purpose that we belong, that we matter, more than anything else. And I mean, I know that if you work for us or and you don't show up to work, I will make sure that you know it. Be like,
20: well,
0: I need
20: it's great stuff. Chris, where could folks find out more regarding State of Gratitude? Where would they go?
0: Oh my goodness. So many places. We have our website, stateofgratitude.com. We also have some holiday markets coming up in about a month now, not even a month, and we'll be in Bryant Park in New York City and Union Square if you ever make a trip into the city. You can come find us there. And otherwise, yeah, online, Instagram, state.of.gratitude. And that's my copy.
20: And the dog seconds the motion there, too. Hey, great having you. Keep us apprised. You know you have the stage anytime you need it.
0: So
20: I think
0: much.
20: It's an important, an important piece of conversation. No question about it. Thank you again.
0: Thank you so much for having me.
20: You got it. Chris Billick does a great job with the State of Gratitude Foundation. At 10 minutes to the top. Karen, we'll take our final break in the morning and come back, put a bow on things right after this.
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20: You know, I was telling my son yesterday, we were watching football in and around, Giants in particular, with the gaffes committed by the Commanders, really handing the Giants a non-loss yesterday. Listen, they'll walk out of there with a tie without the loss and still maintain a 2-game lead in the NFC East. But, you know, the one thing I've noticed, especially this year while watching professional football, is the fact that the college ranks actually play a better brand of football. Less mistakes. And, you know, it seems like there's less flat penalty. The NFL is almost unwatchable. For me, at least. Too many flags, and it's hard, and not to mention, injuries galore. It seems like every year we talk about injuries in professional football, NFL, and it's mind-boggling. It really is. But, you know, you compare what's going on in college, it's crisp. Much less as far as the mental errors are concerned. Coaching seems to be better overall. I don't know. Just kind of, it's kind of a weird situation, but I really get a sense of that. Very tough watch in general, the NFL. So we'll see what goes on. But, anyway, that's it for us on a Monday. Now tomorrow we'll have, Dr. Sinagra in his spot. As mentioned earlier, Rich Carrozza is vying for supervisor in Southampton. We'll give you many candidates along the way, folks, as we make way. We're 3 weeks out as of tomorrow, and we're only 12 days away from early voting in what I consider the most important election since I'm broadcasting, without question. And I say that with the utmost concentration of thought, being the alternative in our society if we pick the wrong individual, and what it could mean as far as the future is concerned. I'm talking about a reshaping of this country in a very big way. And that's why so much thought has to be into this process. And everybody really has to get out there. Not only vote, but to really think about who one is voting for. It's not just about the party. It's about the ideology at this point and the narrative that exists that could really reshape years to come in this country on the national scale. We'll talk more about that as we move on. 8:58, let's get a final check of things. One final time being brought to you by Apple Honda, folks. In business 72 years for good reason. You got to check out the latest goings on. 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Trains fine. Everything's on or close with your long railroad. Good to go on the roads too. We had a problem early, much earlier on the South Coast. Cleared way back. And you've been in good shape ever since. Central to the Forks. Great ride. Points west heading in. In good shape. 8:58 and change right now, looking at a temperature we're going to leave you at 56, kind of hovering around 56 all morning long. We'll get to around 71. Excellent job, Kieran Orlando, on a Monday, ladies and gentlemen. And we'll give it to you on a Tuesday morning at 6 a.m. I hope to have each and every one of you on board this train right here on Long Island. We'll see you tomorrow at 6. Have a great rest of your Monday. Kieran as well. See you tomorrow.

0: From the LI News Radio Weather Center, happy Columbus Day Monday to you. We see a chance of rain in our future today, a 30% chance of showers this morning. Cloudy skies throughout mid-morning, but clearing up this afternoon. We'll see a high of 68 degrees, a little bit breezy. Winds out of the northeast gusting 15 to 20 miles an hour. It's clear tonight with a low of 53, but sunshine on the way for Tuesday with a high of 67.
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2: 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Nassau County, Suffolk County, all the news from our island in one place. 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
3: ABC News, I'm Chuck Sievertson. Questions about a so-called energy ceasefire between Russia and Ukraine to stop attacks on things like Russian refineries. ABC's Mary Bruce.
4: On Sunday, Trump claiming effective immediately there is an energy ceasefire in the war between Russia and Ukraine. Both parties have agreed. That came as a surprise to Zelensky.
3: With sources saying he learned about the president's announcement on social media. And since then, the attacks have kept going. A federal judge ordering the Trump administration to stop running the taxpayer-funded ads promoting the president. Critics say they're a misuse of public money. Cleanup across a wide swath of the eastern U.S. after a hurricane made landfall and roared up the East Coast. At least four people killed. Older Americans heading up the wealthiest families in the country. A recent study from the Federal Reserve says thanks to stock market gains, families headed by someone 75 or older are now the richest in the country. This is ABC News.
5: For the LI News Radio Weather Center, we'll have increasing amounts of sunshine today with temperatures near 70. Mainly clear tonight, low 56. Sunshine Tuesday, the high 68. Can't rule out a stray thunderstorm Tuesday night, otherwise partly cloudy, low 60. Sunshine Wednesday, high 74. Partly cloudy Wednesday night, the low 52. Thursday, sunny, high 64. Clouds and showers Friday, high 66. From the LI News Radio Weather Center, I'm meteorologist Jim Rinaldi.
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6: Do not adjust your dial. The communist invasion has begun. Remember your training. You are an American. The Second Amendment is your right. Godspeed, patriots.
7: Ah, happy Colonizer Day, fellow Americans. I come to you from stolen land we now call Long Island. And what a pleasure and a privilege it is to be here once again. Once again, folks, on what is today? It's October 12th here on the East Coast. And I want to thank you all for tuning in. We've got a great show. We've got an update on Texas whack job James Tallarico. And, of course, El Said in Michigan continues to crumble. And Canada wants to kill kids without the parents knowing. We've got all that and more. In fact, I got to tell you, folks, we've got some great news. We've got Z-Baby joining us today. Z-Baby, how are you, sir?
8: Good, KDJ. How are you?
7: I'm wonderful, thank you. Did you watch the Giants game?
8: I did. That was probably the dumbest 5 minutes I've ever witnessed in my entire life.
7: It was hilarious. I was like, what? What's going on?
8: I didn't understand it.
7: Amazing. A tie.
8: Yeah, a tie's pretty rare in the NFL, and it was almost like the Commanders did it on purpose.
7: Yeah, I couldn't... I was watching, folks, if you don't know, it was the dumbest closing to a game I've ever seen. It's almost like they wanted to cover a point spread or, you know, some bookies.
8: But there's no point spread for a tie.
7: Yeah, but it's like they had to cover something. No one makes that kind of mistake.
8: Yeah, maybe they thought that they had a timeout and forgot. I don't know.
7: Folks, well, it's too much to get into, but it was one of the dumbest things I've seen in football.
8: Look it up. It's worth a quick watch if you like football.
7: Yeah, absolutely. Well, thank you for joining us today, Z-Baby. Always a pleasure. Ladies and gentlemen, we have breaking news. It's breaking news! Very serious news correspondent Kevin Downey, the sequel here. It appears that the homes, both homes of Representative Ilhan Omar have been raided by the federal authorities. Looks like she may not even be, and this is preliminary, that's something to do with her naturalization papers. Something that has to do with her perhaps marrying her brother, which I'll tell you, they're no longer married. They decided to see other siblings. But it looks like both homes have been raided in D.C. and in Minnesota. She, of course, was born in Somalia. Looks like her immigration paperwork may not be in order. We know she's been under investigation because Tom Homan told us that a while back. Now both her homes raided at the same time, roughly 4 a.m. in D.C. time. That would be 3 a.m. in Minnesota time. There you go. This just breaking moments ago. Looks like some sort of criminal fraud investigation into how she came to the country. She might not be here legally. If she is not here legally, she will immediately lose her seat in Congress. One must be an American citizen, naturalized or otherwise. Otherwise, you don't get to work in Congress.

0: That's the way it works, folks. That's the way it works. I want to thank everyone on Getter for joining us. I hope you didn't just go dark, but I just saw something flash. So we'll see what happened. Ilhan Omar, big news. She might be out of here soon. But, man, wouldn't that be funny if she's on, like, the next plane to Mogadishu or wherever? She said, oh, God, that would be hilarious. My God, folks, it's just every day with Trump is like Christmas. Every day is like Christmas. This is amazing news, especially if you're like me and you can't stand her. Now, don't get me wrong. I think she's attractive. See, baby, do you think Ilhan Omar's attractive? I find her saucy.
1: I have no idea what she looks like.
0: Oh, really?
1: I have no idea who that is.
0: Huh. She's a representative. She's from Somalia. And she was attacked about a month ago with the apple cider vinegar.
1: I mean, it is the season for apple cider.
0: Yeah, and I think it was a salt cider vinegar. I think it was a High Cap magazine or something. But she's always in the news, and she's insane. And she might be going away. I don't know. We'll find out soon. Don't forget, folks, you can call or text all day long. The phones are back up and running. It's 631-451-1039. I'll say it again slower for the Democrats. 631-451-1039. Getter is exploding with news of Ilhan Omar having her home raided. Her home. She has two. Because, I'll tell you folks, socialism pays. Marxism pays. If you're at the top of the heap. If you're a top level commie, you've got all the dough you want. It's the rest of us that must fight for scraps behind the barbed wire. Behind the barbed wire, folks. And you can email as well, kdj@kevindowdyjrshow.com. I occasionally check that. I probably don't do it as much as I should. But you can call or text. Let me know just how joyous you are that Ilhan Omar has been raided. Been raided both for homes. 631-451-1039. What could this mean, you're wondering? Well, this has, as I understand it, and this is all quite new, this has nothing to do with the Somali fraud, you know, all the stealing going on. It has nothing to do with that. Although it could lead to that, and I suspect it will. Why wouldn't it? Why wouldn't it? I would look into that as well. But then again, if you're going to kick her out, what's the point? But I'm telling you now, folks, this is hilarious. What a way to start the week. What a way to start the week. You know what, folks, we've got our first call of the day, and by God, he's checking in as he said he would. It's, Patriot Steve, aka Joe Walsh, making his way across the stolen country. Patriot Steve, how are you, sir?
2: I am very blessed. I had a wonderful, wonderful sleep in my hotel room here. On the glorious stolen land of Long Island, I already made it here.
0: You're here already. That's amazing.
2: Yes. Two naps and driving.
0: Wow. How long did it take you to get here, sir?
2: Well, I left late. So I left at 4:30 a.m. Pacific time. And I was eating dinner at 7:30 at the airport diner. Right across from where you're at?
0: Yes. I was there this weekend. I'm surprised we didn't bump into each other.
2: I got in there about 7:30 or so to have dinner, and then I went down the road a little bit, and I'm staying at a place right over here.
0: All right. Well, welcome to Long Island, my friend. I can't wait to hang out. How long are you here for?
2: I was probably going to try and stay through the week and not leave till Saturday, because I got to get over, see Joe the Box, and hang my art or thereof, whatever we're going to do, and then hopefully meet up with you, maybe meet the guys. I don't know.
0: Absolutely. So. I will tell everyone. Well, some of them are listening. I'll tell everyone you're here. I can't wait to hang out, my friend.
2: I'm across the way from the airport entrance a little bit.
0: Oh, okay. I think I know exactly where. I won't say where you are because I don't want your fans to mob you.
2: Well, I don't know if they wrote my phone number down for you.
0: You know what? I'll get it when we hang up.
2: Okay. Yeah. And give me a call. And I don't know what you're doing after your show today, but
0: you got it, my friend. I will be in touch with you.
2: All right.
0: All right, thank you. Patriot Steve driving in. And Hope, folks, I can't believe it. We've got a call from South Korea. It's our own Patriot Vivi calling from South Korea. Patriot Vivi, you're crazy. How are you?
3: I did it. I'm using Christopher's phone, Patriot Christopher's phone, because my phone would not work. I am calling you from South Korea, the good Korea.
0: That's the good one.
3: Yes, yes, yes. I got a call into you. It's 10 p.m. on Monday here.
0: All right.
3: 10 at night.
0: Oh, I see. I understand. All right, good. That's amazing. You're calling from South Korea. I've been following your journey throughout Japan and whatnot. Now you're calling from South Korea. This is hilarious.
3: Isn't it great?
0: Oh, my God. It's such a pleasure to hear from you. How's the trip?
3: The trip has been fantastic. It's just been amazing. Well, you know, a cool thing is that while we have been in Korea, we have talked to a couple of people and about communism.
0: Uh-oh.
3: And it's been very, and about Trump. And we had one cab driver, his name was Go, and he was, you know, an older gentleman, you know, probably, I don't know, 50, 60, something like that.
0: It's a great name for a cab driver, Go.
3: I know. You go a go-go. You go-go. And he was talking. He said that Trump, that a lot of the passengers that he picks up say that are from America hate Trump. And we schooled him.
0: Good.
3: Christopher and I schooled him.
0: I did.
3: I know you got to go.
0: You schooled Go. Oh, Patriot Vivi, I don't know if you're getting news there, but Ilhan Omar's homes have been raided by the feds.
3: I got that. I'm listening to you.
0: Oh, okay.
3: Fantastic.
0: Patriot,
3: fantastic.
0: Patriot Vivi calling from South Korea. This is a first here of the Kevin Downey Jr. Show. And Moonbat says hello. Moonbat's on the Getter Chat says hello.
3: Hello to all of your Patriot listeners, and especially Laura and Joey Zona. Hello, and Patriot Tony. And I miss you so much, and I can't wait to listen to you regularly.
0: Ah, we miss
3: you. Thank you and Z, baby.
0: Thank you. Patriot Vivi, we'll be back.
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0: What a day, folks. What a day. Get in here. I find out Ilhan Omar's homes have been raided. Then when you think what's better than that? Patriot Steve, a.k.a. Joel Walsh, is here on stolen land we now call Long Island. Already, the festivities will begin. And then what? Patriot Vivi calls from South Korea.
1: Is Patriot Steve coming to the airport?
0: I don't know. Patriot Steve, you want to come to the airport? We're here. You can come on air. Yeah, we've got new microphones, right?
1: We do. They're different colors. It's going to take some getting used to.
0: Yeah, Patriot Steve, come on by, man. What's the best parking lot? Probably the one.
1: I park in the one over by the actual tarmac, by the actual runway. There's no gate. You can just go right in there.
0: So. Oh, okay. I go. So, Patriot Steve, if you're coming in, and feel free, by God.
1: I think it's number 6.
0: Okay. So I park. What you'll do is you'll drive past, like, where you're pretend you're picking someone up, and over to your right, you'll see a parking lot that says, do not enter. Feel free to enter. That's where I park. And I'll take the parking pass out of my car and give it to you, because they know my car. They know my car. But, yeah, feel free to come on by. That'd be great. All right, folks, back at it. What a day, what a week. My God, this is turning out to be the best day in radio ever. The best day in radio ever. Now, folks, I want to remind you that the Secretary of Homeland Security, Mark Wayne Mullen, he said last month that there's an ongoing investigation into Representative Ilhan Omar. She's part of the squad. She's a troublemaker. She's a little Marxist troublemaker. And don't forget, they had the big fake attack on her with the apple cider vinegar, where she balled up her little tiny fist of fury like she was going to punch the guy. It was all set up. I've never seen such a poorly orchestrated assassination attempt, is what they called it. Something tells me she was doing that because she wanted some attention. That's what I think. Anywho, he said something's going to happen, Mark Wayne Mullen said, and he meant it. He meant it because she's being raided right now on Columbus Day of all days. By God, this is just, I'm telling you, ladies and gentlemen, I could not be giddy. I wish we could drink in the mornings here at the airport. Well, we can't. But if there's any time for spy trail libations, this is it. So much happening. Speaking of which, big Columbus Day parade in New York City. Guess who's not going? If you picked Zoran the Moron, call me Mom Donnie, you'd be correct. He's not going. He didn't go to the Israeli parade because, you know, he hates Jews. Can't go to that one. And he's not going to the Columbus Day parade because he hates colonizers. Well, he says he does, but, well, he moved here from another nation. Does that not make him a colonizer? I think it does. I think Commie Mom Donnie is a colonizer. I think he pretends to hate colonizers, but he's one of them. He's kind of sort of one of them. Let me know what you think. 631-451-1039. Extended invitation to Patriot Steve, a.k.a. Joe Walsh. And maybe you're tired from driving, we'll have you on tomorrow, whatever you want. The doors are always open, my friend. Whatever you want to do. And you can come Wednesday, but pick a day. You pick a day and come in. We'll talk some news. We'll talk some shop. And we'll play some Joe Walsh, baby.
1: Speaking of Joe Walsh, he's on his way.
0: He's on his way, folks. Thank you. Perfect. My God. The phones are ringing off the hook here. Everyone's going crazy. What a day, Ilhan Omar. A little visit from the federal authorities. Now, I wasn't there. Of course, why would I be? But I think it went something like this. FBI, open up! Yeah, I think it went something like that. My God, folks, just when you think you can't have any more fun. It's been a while. It's Patriot Uncle Jim.
7: Hey, how you doing?
0: I'm wonderful, Patriot Uncle Jim. How are you, sir?
7: Good, thanks. I have a question about Ilhan Omar.
0: Yeah.
7: When they raided her place, did they go through her underwear drawer like they did Melania's? And when they did, was there any touch DNA from her brother?
0: Oh, my God. Patriot Uncle Jim, I don't have the answers to these questions, but by God, you spark up some good ones. I imagine. Well, I don't know what her underwear drawer looks like. Probably looks like one of those. You know those burlap sacks that they send their food to from the UN. Probably one of those. Probably one of those.
7: Definitely. And I was thinking about that. I said, wow. It was her brother she was with, right?
0: Yes, it was. But they broke up to see other siblings, as I understand.
7: Oh, I see that. All right. That's what I wanted to talk about today, my friend.
0: Patriot Uncle Jim, it's been a while. Thank you so much for calling in, my friend. Don't be a stranger.
7: My pleasure. I won't be, my friend.
0: Patriot Uncle Jim. Ladies and gentlemen, we're going haywire today. We're going haywire. We got some text messages. We got Patriot Steve here texting in from Kalama, Washington. He says KDJ and cream cheese. It's actually Z Baby today. If the Republicans lose the House or Senate, good job, rhinos. Then they should give the Republican voters $5,000 each. They get enough in their envelope to give it to us. But yeah, they're all taking the envelope. Don't you take the envelope? Yeah, you gotta do what they say. They make me sick to my stomach. Patriot Tom here says, good morning, KDJ, DJ Cream Cheese, and American Patriots. It's Z-Babies here. Kev, did you see the Kama Teredi and Dizzy Tish debate? I can't even pronounce this one. It says Kama Teredi clown slapped her. Tish didn't even have a reply. I texted too early. Ha ha, good morning, Z-Baby. There you go. Yeah, I saw clips of it. So Dirty Tish, folks, that's the Attorney General of New York. She's filthy. And she ran, she said, you get me in office, I'll get Trump. And then she went after Trump. But she did get clown slapped. She got clown slapped in that debate. I've been watching clips. Also, you know, this Cornell 7 case, she's been thrown off because she came out and said, yeah, they did it, I'm gonna punish them. Yeah, that's kinda not your job. A good job is for her to say, hey, let's follow the evidence. Let's follow the evidence and see where it leads. When she went up and said, I'm gonna put those gentlemen in jail. Now, these cases are ugly, but it kind of looks like this woman might be lying. We might have another. There was a case a while ago, some other frat boys down south. I don't know. I'm following this, and I don't like to comment on cases. I love when people comment on cases where they haven't even gone to trial yet, or they comment on it, but they're not in the courtroom. We'll see what happens. We follow the evidence. Dirty Tish, however, will not be on the case because she's already decided that they are guilty, and that's not how things work in America. Well, it is when the communists, when the Marxists take over the justice system, the legal system, law and order, and when it's and these judges, you know, he's back in the news. This judge named Sparkle Sunanan or something like that. We'll get into her later. She's insane. We got Patriot Karen here, also from Kalama, Washington. This is KDJ, Cream Cheese, Z Baby, and Patriots. When will the federal government stop USA taxpayer funding to the Taliban? Weekly amount of $40 million is sent to Afghanistan's Taliban-controlled central bank. This financial aid to support humanitarian is diverted to benefit the Taliban. Who's getting the kickback to their secret bank accounts of certain politicians in the USA? Burned out with paying USA taxes but not helping USA legal citizens. God bless the USA. Karen, I'm on your side. Why we are paying these people, I don't know. Last time I checked, they were the enemy. They were the enemy, as I recall. We've got Ellen, Maisie, and Goldie from the Crotch of Hell, Clearfield, PA. Says, hearing from Vivi is always fun, brightens my day. Signed, Patriot, Ellen, Maisie, and Goldie. Yes, it brightens my day as well. Calling in, oh, we've got the financial chick here, folks. New microphones, she says, wahoo. Pretty good Monday, too. I'm so happy to have you in my show this Friday. And we've got new mics. Cheers. Yes, I will be on the Financial Chick show this Friday. Don't miss that. And what time is that?
1: 5 to 6 on Friday. We're hanging out all week, aren't we?
0: We are hanging out all week. This is going to be great. This is the best week of radio of my life, ladies and gentlemen. And I want to hear from you. 631-451-1039. The party has begun. The party has begun. Patriot Steve, a.k.a. Joel Walsh, currently en route to the LI News Radio Studios right here in scenic downtown Bohemia at the MacArthur Airport. Hold on.
8: 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North Shore, South Shore, all the news from our island in one place. 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
9: ABC News, I'm Chuck Sievertson. Questions about a so-called energy ceasefire between Russia and Ukraine to stop attacks on things like Russian refineries. ABC's Mary Bruce.
10: On Sunday, Trump claiming effective immediately there is an energy ceasefire in the war between Russia and Ukraine. Both parties have agreed. That came as a surprise to Zelensky.
9: With sources saying he learned about the president's announcement on social media. And since then, the attacks have kept going. A federal judge ordering the Trump administration to stop running the taxpayer-funded ads promoting the president. Critics say they're a misuse of public money. Cleanup across a wide swath of the eastern U.S. after a hurricane made landfall and roared up the East Coast. At least four people killed. Older Americans heading up the wealthiest families in the country. A recent study from the Federal Reserve says thanks to stock market gains, families headed by someone 75 or older are now the richest in the country. This is ABC News.
11: For the LI News Radio Weather Center, we'll have increasing amounts of sunshine today with temperatures near 70. Mainly clear tonight, low 56. Sunshine Tuesday, the high 68. Can't rely on a stray thunderstorm Tuesday night, otherwise partly cloudy, low 60. Sunshine Wednesday, high 74.
12: I don't think so.
11: Partly cloudy Wednesday night, the low 52. Thursday, sunny, high 64. Clouds and showers Friday, high 66. From the LI News Radio Weather Center, I'm meteorologist Jim Rinaldi.
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1: It's the midnight. 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
6: Welcome back, baby, to the Kevin Downey Jr. Show. I want to thank everyone who came out to McGuire's Comedy Club this weekend, Friday and Saturday. Had a show Friday, then they did some fundraisers. On Saturday. Then we did a couple fundraisers on Sunday. Sunday shows went well. Mad Bomb shouts to the new bartender, Ryan. My new pal, Ryan. Ryan's a chick. I call her Ryan because that's her last name. And a lot of fun. Folks, what a day. Patriot Steve, a.k.a. Joe Walsh, en route to the radio station. I hope the Twins are listening. Big fans. They're big fans of Patriot Steve. And if he doesn't mind, I'd love to put the camera on him so that we can all get to know Steve. And, there you go. Don't forget you can watch on Getter. Just go to Getter and search for me, Kevin Downey Jr. That's my name. And, you'll see it should be right there. It shouldn't be hard. Someone was having trouble. I don't know why. But then again, I'm not a tech guy at all. Folks, so James Tallarico, he disappeared. He said he had the flu. Then he showed up at some music festival to very little fanfare. And he keeps saying, I had the flu, and I had to go away. He's like 35 years old. He got the flu for 12 days. Couldn't come out. Couldn't release a video or anything. Well, you know, rumor has it that he was in a funny farm. He was in a mental health hospital saying, and he's saying it's not true. However, this comes from Nick Sartor. Looks like Nick Sartor called the hospital to see if he was still there, and the phone call went like this.
7: Okay, so nothing for James Tallarico?
6: Hold on.
8: Yes, it looks, well, this is what it's today. It looks like he was just discharged this evening. That's why I don't have it.
7: Oh, he was discharged then?
8: Mm-hmm.
7: Okay. And this is the Hope Blender.
8: So he should be.
7: Okay.
8: I'm sorry.
7: This is, I'm gonna make sure I have the right list. This is Hope Blender.
8: Yes,
7: Okay. And you're in Hamilton, Ohio?
8: No, we're not in Hamilton. No.
7: Oh.
8: We're in Mason.
7: Okay. So that's why he's on a system. He's in recent. Okay. All right.
8: Okay.
7: Thank you.
8: Thank you. Bye.
6: Ruh-roh. James Tallarico, the freak show who wants to be a senator from the great state of Texas. Apparently, telling fibs. He said he had the flu. But the Linder Center of Hope Mental Facility says he's been checked out. He's been discharged. Now, why would they say that if he hadn't been there and hadn't been discharged? Now, what they did find was a private plane that took off from an airport that landed at an airport very, very near this mental hospital, which is, I'm guessing that's why they picked that one. Well, we want a place near an airport, small airport, because we don't want anyone seeing James Tallarico going to the funny farm, because that's going to look bad for business. Ladies and gentlemen, I don't know why people vote for Democrats anymore. Now, if this man has mental illness, okay, then he needs to get help. You know what he doesn't need? He doesn't need to lead the great state of Texas in any meaningful way. I don't think you can have him as dog catcher now, because he'd probably eat the dogs. He's cuckoo for Cocoa Puffs, apparently. He's nuttier than squirrel poop. Nuttier than squirrel poop, I say. Let's see what happens. He's pretending he wasn't there, but that guy right there, a woman, I don't know who it was. I don't know how she identifies. But she said, yeah, he's been checked out. James Tallarico. Now, if you're not in a hospital, the last time I checked, you can't check out. But it is a mental health problem. Maybe he's just crazy enough to check in, not show up, and check out. I don't know. I'm telling you what I do know. That is not much, but that phone call sounds a little damning to me. A little damning. Folks, my God, what are we... I'm telling you, man, this is going to be a spy trail week. Oh, yeah. You got Patriot Steve drove in across the entire stolen nation. And I mean, like, it's one thing to drive from, let's say, California to Michigan, but California to Long Island. I mean, it doesn't get much more East Coast than this. I guess if you want to go out a couple more miles east of here, or you could go up to Boston. That'd be quite a haul. But from coast to coast, Patriot Steve, a.k.a. Joe Walsh, viewing America. We'll get the details on his trip when he gets here to MacArthur Airport. So, Steve, if you're listening to the sound of my voice, we're right next to where you would pick up your luggage. Were you to fly in and pick up your luggage right here? I'm looking at the luggage things now, and there you go. I love when they say, don't stand on the luggage carousel. How many people?
9: I've seen people do it.
6: Really?
9: Oh, yeah. Mainly kids, and their parents have to grab them, but yeah, I've seen it.
6: Okay. I was going to say that it must happen fairly often if they have to put signs up.
9: Yep.
6: Because I guess you could fall and the kid could get hurt.
9: Yeah, absolutely.
6: I saw someone let their kid run around, and someone picked up, didn't look behind them, because why would you, picked up their bag, and boom, just knocked that four-year-old across the, because, mom wasn't paying attention.
9: I saw a kid riding on top of the suitcase with the wheels, and it just completely crashed. The kid went flying. It was very funny.
6: Folks, I don't think every Z-Baby, shouldn't you need a license to have a kid? It seems like a pretty serious job.
9: Yeah, not everyone should procreate.
6: No, not everyone. It should be, I'm not saying you should get a license, but I think, I wish the better parents would have more kids, and those who are bad at it, maybe, snip, snip. Snip, snip, take away. And you can't take away the right to have children, because even stupid people could have babies. And that's just the way nature is. That's God's little joke on humanity. All right, folks, James Tallarico, he got out of the funny farm. And in case you're just joining us, so much going on. Patriot Vivi calling from South Korea. And Patriot Steve on his way. And, of course, Ilhan Omar had both her homes raided. I can't think of anything better than this. Things are going great. We haven't even been on air for an hour yet. Actually, most of that stuff happened in like the first 16 minutes of the day. Now, James Tallarico, folks, saying he wasn't at the funny farm. But I remember, let me think, who was it that said Joe Biden is sharp as a tack? That would be Democrats. That would be the Democrats in the news, of course, said, oh, he's great. Was that Morning Joe, that knucklehead? Was it him? I've never seen him sharper. Oh, okay. Man, what a bum licky. Look at that guy. I've never seen him sharper. Gropey Joe, he's doing great. There he is, pooping his pants, sucking on some Jello Pops. He doesn't know what he's doing. No, he's great. Leave him alone. Why y'all be hating? Why y'all be hating on Joe? Well, because Joe was gone. He was goners. We got text messages flying in. We got Patriot Mary from Pittsburgh. She says, hey, Kevin Z, baby. Isaiah. It's that hurricane. Isaiah. What kind of name is that for a hurricane? Leave it up to the World Meteorological, I hope I said the right, organization. Happy Columbus Day. Welcome, Patriot Steve. Have a great time. Mary from Pittsburgh. Yeah. I don't know how you, Z-Baby, do you know how they were saying that?
9: I think it's like Isaias, maybe?
6: Isaias?
9: I think.
6: Huh. All right. Hurricane Isaias.
9: I think so. I will look it up for you, though.
6: Thank you. Thank you, sir. Are they really that low on names? Just go back. Why isn't there a Patriot Rosie? I mean, or a Patriot, sorry, a Hurricane Rosie. Probably is. I wonder if we do have a Patriot Rosie. Hey, if your name is Rosie and you're listening, let us know. 631-451-1039. Patriot Steve here from Columbus, says KDJ. You're getting so famous you'll probably run for office in 2028. Question. How high of office, how high of office you would be better than the worthless politicians in D.C.? Well, thank you, sir. I don't think I'll be running for anything. I think that's probably, I'm the last guy you want, Charles. I mean, unless you know what I would do, I'd be like the press person and say, hey, you, Marxist from ABC. You got a question? Shut up. And then I just move on. I wouldn't let him ask questions. I would just mock him. Patriot Greg, a.k.a. Swamp Fox from South Carolina, says, good morning, KDJ, DJ Z-Baby, and fellow patriots. Happy Indigenous Peoples Day. In 1487, 5 years before Columbus's arrival, the Aztec people sacrificed as many as 84,000 men, women, and children at the reconsecration of the Great Pyramid of Now we've seen millions of Muslims. Now we've invited millions of Muslims to carry on this tradition, except to a different god, Allah. And I hope that Ilhan is deported and her Islamic hordes with her. Patriot Greg, a.k.a. Swamp Fox, I am hoping she's deported too, because that's just going to be the funniest thing I have ever seen. We've got Patriot Carlton. Yeah, we got your text. We couldn't read it. It was funny. I read it on Getter. So, folks, we got Patriot Carlton from the great state of Michigan. First text for Michigan. You know what that means.
10: I want that Michigan fist!
6: We all do, Corey. We all do. Says, hello again. I heard over the weekend that El Said claimed to be a citizen of Egypt as well as the U.S. No candidate for any state or federal office should be allowed dual citizenship. I agree. USA citizenship 100% or they can't hold office. Nor do I believe in dual citizenship. 100% allegiance to one nation only. I could not agree more. I am also of the belief that if you were not born here, you cannot serve in office here. Now, you can't be president, but I don't want you to be in anything. Just look what we got. Look what we got. We got El Said from Egypt. We've got Kami Mom Donnie from Uganda. Hold on. There's more.
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6: Yeah, baby. Folks, I'm telling you right now, the America First Warehouse is my patriotic home away from home. It'll be yours as well. Big week. A big week at the warehouse. We've got on the 16th the documentary, Remember the Alamo, Don't Sharia My Texas. You don't want to miss this movie. It's amazing. It's all about how the left is making a big push to take Texas. If they get Texas, game over. We fight like it's the Alamo again. What's going on after that, you're wondering, huh? Oh, I know, I know. On the 7th, that's on the 16th. On the 17th, the one and only, Lara Logan. One of the most fascinating independent journalists you're ever going to encounter. I follow this woman, not in a creepy way. I mean, don't get me wrong, she's saucy. Not in a creepy way, but anything online, whatever she has to say, I want to hear it. And you know what? She's going to give a speech, and she's not the only one. Handful of people giving speeches, including the one and only Tina Peters, Gold Star mom, that's right, who went to jail for years for outing fraudulent election in Colorado. Don't want to miss that. And of course, on the 18th, the one and only General Flynn. A lot going on. You must hear this man speak. What the deep state tried to do to him is repugnant. But he fought because that's how you win. You fight tyranny and you beat tyranny. And no one tells the story better than General Flynn. Check him out. Also, if you were to stop by Spy Trail, by God, I'm sure you could bring a little something in if you want. Who's going to stop you? Nobody. This is America, baby. This is the America First Warehouse, baby. Bring it in. Get your Spy Trail. Bring it on down for the weekend. It's going to be huge. And of course, we got to take Patriot Steve to the Cypher Room, located on the actual Spy Trail. I kid you not. 52 North Country Road in Smithtown. The Cypher Room has cocktails like you cannot imagine. You will taste nowhere else. And it's the cool, Mike, folks, it's a Revolutionary War spy lounge. Beat that. Come on. I want to see you try. You can't. It's the coolest place in the world with the best cocktails you'll ever savor. And I don't even use that word savor a lot. Check it out. 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I think I see the man, the legend. He's coming out. Come on in. Come on in, Patriot Steve.
9: He looks exactly like he sounds.
6: He does. He looks exactly like right over here, sir. Yeah. Ladies and gentlemen, it is my pleasure and my privilege to introduce to you the man, the legend, Patriot Steve, a.k.a. Joe Walsh. How are you, my friend?
14: Doing great.
6: Please. Whoa, bring it in.
9: Just so there's no dead air, KDJ is greeting Patriot Steve, sir, and giving him a hug.
6: Folks,
14: what a trip.
6: What a trip, ladies
14: and gentlemen.
6: Ladies and gentlemen, Patriot Steve is here. Hey, Patriot Steve, on the commercial, can I put the camera on you? The world.
14: Sure, I'm wearing my Trump stuff.
6: I see that. The Trump hat.
14: You can't do that in California.
6: No, you can't do that in California. Look at this, and we got new microphones. You get the one with
14: the pink one.
6: You get the one with the pink clown nose. And this is Z Baby.
14: Hey Z Baby.
6: Z Baby, it's Patriot Steve. What are the odds? Oh yeah, you got some headphones right there, sir. You can throw on.
14: Yes, I can handle that.
6: There you go. New headphones, even there. Oh, you know what? Hold on. Let me turn up the volume because I think the volume is.
14: Is that, am I two?
6: Yeah, I think you're number. Yeah, you can push them all up. Either way, you'll get it.
14: Yeah, I got.
9: Just
14: you.
9: Keep going until you hear them.
6: Yeah,
14: I got you.
6: There you go.
14: I can hear myself.
6: Man, what a pleasure.
14: Sounds like church.
6: How was the drive out, my friend?
14: Oh my goodness, it was great. Oh, I hear my brother. Yeah, it was a great, awesome trip.
6: Nice,
14: beautiful weather until I got into Illinois and started getting rain. And their freeway system looks like A war zone?
6: Yeah. Was it that, you know, he just taught me how to say it. The hurricane.
9: I think we had it kind of right. Isaias?
6: Isaias or something like that.
14: Yeah, yeah, yeah.
6: You must have hit that. We had that last night.
14: Oh,
6: we had that. That was the rain.
14: So well, I took a nap somewhere prior to Illinois in a rest area. And then I took a another nap, but I missed my alarm. So, but that's okay. My body needed the rest. So,
6: absolutely.
14: And rolled on in, coming all the way through. It took me 2 hours to go across that Washington Bridge yesterday.
6: Yeah.
14: Oh my goodness.
6: I was gonna say it's probably smooth sailing until you hit the New Jersey, New York area.
14: Totally. And I was born in Buffalo, like you know.
6: Mm-hmm.
14: This is the very first time I've ever been to New York City.
6: That was my next question.
14: Yeah.
6: So, be careful in New York City.
14: Oh.
6: It's run by communists now. Yeah.
14: Oh, my.
6: No. No one saw that. No one saw that. Thank God.
14: Oh, my gosh. I am just, you know, I started watching 6B. I should be getting my 2-year anniversary in the chat. But
6: oh, nice. And what name do you go by on the chat?
14: Just Stephen House.
6: Stephen House, okay.
14: Yeah. So
6: which chat are you on?
14: On Facebook.
6: Facebook, all right.
14: I'm old, so I don't have all this new stuff.
6: I'm not good at that stuff either.
14: But yeah, it's once I was watching for I don't know 6-8 months on RAV because I was just enamored by our president before the election happened.
6: Uh-huh.
14: Every time. It's the best station because it doesn't matter what's going on. If the president comes on, president's on.
6: Yeah.
14: So it's like, man.
6: Absolutely. And then I love
14: Rav. And then I'd never been in a chat thing before.
6: Uh-huh.
14: But I was in the chat for, oh my goodness, there's me. Sort of.
6: Here, I'm gonna get you.
14: That's better. Yeah, a little this way.
6: A little this way.
14: I'm not quite centered. That's okay. Look, it's like Vinny. He's never centered. But that's good. I could see me. So, but then I got into the Facebook chat and it was like way cool.
6: Yeah.
14: And then all of a sudden some codswallop, whatever, they started attacking me in the chat.
6: Oh, really?
14: And I'm like, what are you doing? What are you talking about me? Blah, blah, blah, blah, blah, blah, blah. I didn't do nothing. And he goes, oh, that wasn't meant for you. That was meant for so-and-so. I said, well, what are you doing bashing her? And then I'm, you know, new to this chat, and all of a sudden everybody, Rock Jackson and all these guys and gals started coming in defending me.
6: Yeah.
14: And I thought, you know what? This is my family.
6: Yeah.
14: So, and then I had seen you, and then I figured out I have to go on my phone and listen to you. So you're my wake up.
6: Well, thank you. What a pleasure. Now, you know what? I'll tell you, folks, if you watch the show, the chats are so important to people. So Bill Moore, Patriot Bill Moore,
14: yes,
6: came to see me the second time. I'm on stage on a Friday. He's got the chat on his phone just to keep an eye.
14: Oh.
6: And then they went off and they met some more chatters.
14: Yeah.
6: Chatsters.
14: I only have a few friends, Facebook friends, that are on the chat, a couple.
6: Yeah.
14: And I finally got Vinny on the chat. I get on your page, but I can't comment.
6: Why?
14: I don't know.
6: Fix it.
14: It'll let me share and it'll let me,
6: huh.
14: It'll let me like, but it won't. Yeah, we'll figure that out.
6: Communist gremlins. Communist Facebook,
14: yeah,
6: gremlins.
14: Exactly. It's always that way.
6: Ladies and gentlemen, if you're just joining us, Patriot Steve, aka Joe Walsh, has made his way across this stolen land to join us. And God, what a pleasure it is to hang out with you.
14: Amen, brother.
6: Can you stay for the whole show?
14: Oh, I can. I'm here till Saturday.
6: Oh.
14: I just want to talk with you afterwards.
6: Sure.
14: In private about where I'm staying and
6: yeah,
14: maybe a better place or if this is good where I'm at. Because
6: all right,
14: I didn't make any reservations. I just go on the fly.
6: Yeah, that's how I do things as well. Patriot Steve, a.k.a. Joe Walsh, joining us. How long was the drive across?
14: 4:30 to 4:30, less than 40 hours.
6: Wow.
14: So.
6: Nice.
14: 2,680 miles.
6: Wow. 2,680 miles. Hey, can people give you calls? Can people, if they want to text you or call you, do you mind, want to take some questions?
14: Sure, I'll do it. I'll do it. Definitely.
6: Folks, if you've got questions or comments for Patriot Steve, a.k.a. Joe Walsh, who's just driven in from behind enemy lines in Sacramento, let us know. 631-451-1039 is the line to opine. Holy moly. Rapper Vanilla Privilege in the house. We should come up with a rap name for you. Folks, let us know.
14: I don't do rap.
6: We'll be right back.
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16: For 103.9 LI News Radio, I'm Jay Oliver. A 58-year-old Long Island man convicted of kidnapping and assaulting his estranged girlfriend is headed to prison. David Chaplin sentenced to 23 and a half years to life in prison yesterday after his June conviction. The assault happened in 2024 during an argument while the victim was visiting Chaplin. He allegedly beat the victim with his fists and a bat, all in front of his 2-year-old child. Freeport woman now facing charges for allegedly driving while intoxicated with her child in the car. Now some police pulled Zenaida LaCapelle over Friday night near Grove Street and Lena Avenue. She was arrested, showing signs of impairment, and then failed a field sobriety test. Police said LaCapelle's 10-year-old daughter was released to the custody and that of a family friend. For 103.9 LI News Radio, I'm Jay Oliver. 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For more info, go to lisvh.com.
17: ABC News, I'm Chuck Sievertson. President Trump declaring in an online post that he brokered what he called an energy ceasefire between Ukraine and Russia. But Ukrainian President Zelensky speaking this morning.
18: It was clear that Putin does not read true social.
17: After new Russian attacks on Ukrainian energy facilities, Vladimir Putin's press secretary this morning basically saying there's nothing to report. Lots of damage, lots of cleanup after the hurricane that hit the Gulf over the weekend. ABC News meteorologist Leslie Lopez in Pensacola, Florida.
19: It's been pretty incredible. We've been traveling up and down the Gulf Coast. We started in New Orleans. We made our way through Mississippi, Alabama, then through Florida. And what we've noticed is just the wind field associated with this hurricane was really strong, even on the weaker side of the storm system.
17: Pope Francis set to have surgery tomorrow after a nodule was discovered on his lung. Two Americans winning the final Nobel Prize of the Year in economics. This is ABC News.
20: For the LI News Radio Weather Center, we'll have increasing amounts of sunshine today with temperatures near 70. Mainly clear tonight, low 56. Sunshine Tuesday, the high 68. Can't rule out a stray thunderstorm Tuesday night, otherwise partly cloudy, low 60. Sunshine Wednesday, high 74. Partly cloudy Wednesday night, the low 52. Thursday, sunny, high 64. Clouds and showers Friday, high 66. From the LI News Radio Weather Center, I'm meteorologist Jim Rinaldi.
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0: Yeah, baby. Welcome back, folks. Special guest, Patriot Steve, a.k.a. Joe Walsh, drove across the stolen land to join us here at the Kevin Downey Jr. Show. Now, Patriot Steve, when you were driving, did you by chance go through D.C. and see them raiding the home of Ilhan Omar?
1: No, no. I just saw that on the news this morning and laughed my fanny off.
0: Yeah.
1: But they were only in Washington. They had no mention of her other home.
0: Oh, yeah.
1: They said it was part of a RICO thing.
0: Oh.
1: So, of course, this is Fox News, so.
0: Right,
1: Dana
0: okay.
1: Dana Perino or whatever.
0: RICO, that's what they nailed the mob with.
1: Yeah.
0: So, see, they're going after her for immigration situation, but RICO, that tells me it could be that whole, $250 million scam.
1: They all need to get locked up.
0: They all need to go away.
1: Why can't Tim Walz get locked up?
0: Oh, I'd love to see.
1: He's the king of the country there, you know? Yeah, exactly.
0: That's for Tim.
1: The back end.
0: Yeah. We got some text messages. Mm-hmm. Hey, see, we got Joey for Prescott, never Prescott. Mm-hmm. Says, hey guys, Kev, when is Saudi Arabia going to grow a set and help us cut off the snake's head? They just got bombed again. Saudi Arabia.
1: Saw that.
0: Missiles. I think China's helping them guide those missiles. We have been selling them planes and munitions for years. Eliminate the snake and terrorism decays. Regards, Joey. P.S. Did you hear? Vivi is going to cross into the north and exchange recipes with Kim Jong-un. I think world peace is at our doorstep. Patriot Vivi, of course, in South Korea. Probably going to clown slap that. You know that guy, that Kim Jong?
1: Yeah, he's like Rocket Man.
0: Yeah, he's the only fatty acid in the whole country because the rest of them don't have enough food. But he's got...
1: Oh, yeah, there's plenty of food for them.
0: Yeah,
1: plenty. And if they're part of that squad, then they're eating babies anyways.
0: Yeah, probably. Patriot Marie here says, Patriot Marie, fact, August 2020, the hurricane that no one can pronounce, the name seemed, no one can pronounce it back then, too. It hit the Carolinas. Why use his name twice? I don't know. Why you give it... It's just Bob. What's wrong? Hurricane Bob. And then Hurricane Bob the third, like the fourth.
1: Patriot, like your name.
0: We've got Patriot Ed in fabulous Las Vegas. Says, good morning, everyone. Since Rosie O'Donnell, would there be enough hot air left for a hurricane to form? well played, sir. Well played. What do we got here? We've got a text. Oh, it's a Patriot Lone Star. Patriot Lone Star, he says, Omar deportation should be live-streamed. Trucker up, Patriot Trucker Ray. Lone Star, Texas. Thank you, sir. Patriot Laura Lynn for Prescott. Never Prescott. You know, you can't say Prescott.
1: That's right. Been there.
0: Oh, you been?
1: Oh, yeah. I went down there on a vacation trip with my... Oh, there was a vacation with my sister and my brother-in-law. And we went to Tombstone and went to all...
0: Oh, wow.
1: Bisbee and Prescott and all them places.
0: Nice.
1: So.
0: Patriot Laura Lynn says, good morning, Kev Z, baby, and Patriot Steve, a.k.a. Joe Walsh, sending big hugs from your KDJ family across the nation. You picked a great place to vacation where you can wear your veteran hat with pride. Enjoy your visit.
1: Amen.
0: Look at that.
1: It's in the car.
0: Look at that. Patriot Rich from Coram out here says, how long is Patriot Steve going to be in town?
1: I will be leaving Saturday morning. I will be checking out of where I'm at and heading back home.
0: All right. Patriot Rich says he's upstate for work, but he'll be back Thursday. I would love to meet him, go out for drinks with him and KDJ. Patriot Rich from Islip. Gentlemen, tell you what. How about the Cypher Room?
1: I think that might be a perfect place.
0: All right. Calling it now, folks. Calling it now. Thursday at the Cypher Room. I'll be there. Patriot Steve. Patriot Rich, hopefully, from Islip.
1: I have no idea where it is.
0: Oh, it's close. It's like 12 minutes away.
1: Oh, good.
0: I like to Uber myself because, the drinks are really good there. We've got Patriot Steve from Kalama. Says KDJ.

0: Ask Joe Wall, since he drove across the U.S., who had more political signs, Republicans or Democrats?
1: You know, being on 80, I did not see anything.
0: Nothing?
1: Nothing. Except for there is one spot, I don't remember, Nebraska or wherever, there's this huge white illuminated cross on the south side of 80. But maybe it's by Rawlings someplace.
0: All right.
1: Or this side of Rawlings.
0: When you go back, when you're in Pennsylvania to the south, depending, if you go, it's hard to see, it's way up, there's a nice big white cross up there too at exit 273.
1: Oh, I saw that, yeah.
0: You saw that one?
1: That's right, yeah.
0: All right.
1: And I drove right past the Peterbilt place that Trump was just at. Mr. President Trump, I'm
0: Mr.
1: sorry.
0: President Trump. Was there one for, did I miss one from, okay, Patriot Twin Mark. Ah, here we go. Patriot Twin Mark from Attleboro says, good morning, Kevin and Z and Steve. Good show. Our birthday was yesterday, so this is a good belated birthday gift. Play some
1: birthday.
0: Joe Walsh between the breaks. I don't know. Are you taking requests today, Z baby?
2: No, it's Joe Walsh only.
0: Oh, Joe Walsh only. Yeah.
1: Wow,
0: there
1: I
0: you
1: feel
0: go.
1: Honored. I'm so
0: all right.
1: Honored.
0: And happy belated birthday to the twins. Let's see, we got a text here from Kansas. Says, tell Patriot Steve the next time he should swing through no man's land and pick up a passenger. We can rent a party bus and pick up fellow Patriots along the way.
1: that would be a little much on fuel.
0: That would
1: be. I got great gas mileage. I can't complain.
0: Did you? Good. You know what I love? All the texts are for you. This is amazing.
1: Well, this is just.
0: Look at the outpouring of love.
1: I feel the love, and I've been feeling the prayers all the way here.
0: Good.
1: And, it's awesome.
0: It's great to see you. I'm shocked you're here so fast.
1: Me too, actually. I was like, this is going to take me 4 days to get
0: mm-hmm.
1: here.
0: That's what I was afraid of.
1: Yeah, but I just beat feet.
0: Yeah.
1: I took one little nap at one place, and took another little nap in another place, and that was it, baby. And I never went over the speed limit.
0: Really?
1: Yeah, never.
0: That's good, because, with... with out-of-state plates.
1: Exactly.
0: Oh, yeah.
1: I'm in a Subaru, and I got California plates. Oh, my God. I need to get this sticker. I saw it says on the back window in just white letters, it says, not a liberal, just saving money for more guns.
0: Oh, that's great. That was on a Subaru?
1: Yes.
0: That's brilliant. I want one. Folks, Patriot Steve, a.k.a. Joe Walsh, joining us. Just drove across the entire stolen country, and here we are on Columbus Day.
1: Amen. What a day to be here.
0: What a day to be here, man. So,
1: the best day for Ilhan Omar to get evicted.
0: It's just beautiful, isn't it?
1: I love it. Like you said, every day is Christmas with President Trump.
0: Absolutely. And to get busted on because she hates Columbus Day.
1: I know,
0: Oh, I mean, I guess Christmas Eve would have been nice, too. But get it out. Do it now. I don't want to wait till Christmas.
1: I'm surprised it hasn't been. It should have been done months ago.
0: Months ago.
1: And just like everybody else, as soon as they came up with all this stuff in Minnesota.
0: Yep.
1: I know they've arrested and deported a whole bunch of those people, but.
0: Not enough.
1: They're no names. They're no name people, just your average.
0: Yeah. I want Ilhan to go. Yeah. Did you see Commie Mom Donnie? He's not going to the Columbus Day Parade?
1: No, I did see, though, whatever happened. He was doing speaking someplace right there, and even his own people started going after him, and he had to go back in his building. I don't know what happened there.
0: I'll tell you what happened, and I think it's hilarious. So these DSA knuckleheads, the Democratic Socialists of America, we call them communists here.
1: They used to call them Nazis when Mr. Yeah. Hitler was around.
0: Yeah.
1: Same thing. Can't you people read a history book?
0: I know. I love, USSR, United Soviet Socialist Republic. And Nazi is it was the National German Workers Socialist.
1: Right.
0: Yeah, party. And people go, oh, socialist. Well, no, you guys are the fascists. No, it's you.
1: Right. And Hitler was a perfect example of why you need to be a natural-born citizen to be president in your country, because he was not from Germany.
0: He was not from
1: Austria.
0: He was from Austria. Well, yeah. People don't realize that.
1: Yeah.
0: And what's one of the first things he did? He reunited Germany with Austria. the Anschluss, I think they called it.
1: And started moving gold into Switzerland.
0: Yep. And then the next thing you know, millions of people are dead. That's what happens when you let a crazy person into office. Well, he didn't let him in. But he was, that's another story. That's another episode.
1: Yeah.
0: It's another episode. But yeah, look at this. Commie Mom Donnie, he's going to skip the parade because he doesn't like what he calls colonizers. But if he came here from Uganda... Now, Patriot Steve, you're a wiser man than I. Wouldn't that make him a colonizer?
1: Yes. I started thinking about this. Now that they're all flooding in and, you know, everything between the 600,000 Chinese school students and all of the other people coming in on whatever visa. Now I know what it felt like back when the Indians were having problems, our Native Americans. We're always colonizers, you know? But it's like, well, I guess they had a problem, so...
0: I love how people think these tribes were all friendly.
1: Oh, they were killing each other and taking each other over for the century before we got here.
0: Exactly. And the savagery of it all.
1: Yes.
0: Oh,
1: they were wicked. They were wicked.
0: Absolutely. The Crow and the Apache were not, you know... dancing through the prairies hand in hand.
1: All of them. I have a map that shows all of the different things because our family history was supposed to go back to there. But
0: hold on, Steve. We got to take a break, folks. Patriot Steve here. We'll be right back.
3: Are you okay?
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3: Folks, you know what time it is. It's time for your Omega Minuteman moment of American history with special music in honor of Patriot Steve. Now, we'll do the Yabo music. There we go. Folks, you're not going to believe what happened today. Well, 1492, Christopher Columbus sighted the Bahamas, marking the first recorded European contact with the Americas. And now we call it Columbus Day. And the first one was celebrated 1792. That's sometime later. What else we got on October 12th? 1859, self-proclaimed Emperor of the United States, Emperor Norton, issues an edict abolishing the U.S. Congress. He was a crazy guy in San Francisco.
4: Everybody's crazy in San Francisco.
3: Yeah. And I just threw that in because he's crazy. I wanted to throw him in. 1900. The first modern submarine commissioned by the U.S. Navy, known as the USS Holland, named for the designer John Philip Holland. 1901, Theodore Roosevelt renames the executive mansion the White House. 1915, Ford Motor Company under Henry Ford, back in my hometown of Detroit, sold its 1 millionth automobile made at the River Rouge plant. 1933, American gangster Machine Gun Kelly, real name George Barnes, is sentenced to life in prison. But on that same day, John Dillinger escapes from jail in Allen County, Ohio. And on that same day, the federal government turned Alcatraz Island into a maximum security federal prison. In 1950, the very first episode of the George Burns and Gracie Allen show debuts on CBS television and runs for 8 years. There's your Omega Minuteman moment of American history, folks, as we celebrate Columbus Day with the one and only Patriot Steve, a.k.a. Joe Walsh. Now, folks, we've made some changes. There's going to be, we're going to have a party at the Cypher Room on Friday. Going to be on Friday because we're going to see if we can't get everybody from live from Studio 6B to come out. So 6B runs 8 to 10, and then we'll head on over to the Cypher Room, be there around 10:15, 10:20. We're going to see if we can get Aaron. It's easy to get Aaron to go to the bars. Oh, he loves it. Yeah, good. Everyone loves it. But
4: I know everybody's name. I can't. Marissa.
3: Yes.
4: She's wonderful.
3: Oh, you know, she's great.
4: She sat in. You know, she's the new kid on the block, and she's got to fill a bit. That's some large shoes to fill. Taking over and doing it all one night by herself.
3: Absolutely. So. And you know what I love about Aaron? She does the Irish no. You want to go to the bar? Nah. okay. You know, I do the same thing. Okay, let's go.
4: Yeah.
3: I call it the Irish no. When what you really mean is yes. What you really mean is yes. All right. Folks, we've got, as you know, the legend, Patriot Steve, a.k.a. Joe Walsh, hanging out with us in the studio today. And, man, so these DSA knuckleheads, they want Commie Mom Donnie to, they want him to hate the Jews more. They don't think he hates them enough.
4: Mom Donnie, I'm sorry. That's the same thing as, that's the same thing anything else. I can't believe he won.
3: I can't either.
4: I was just blown away.
3: I heard.
4: How could they, literally, he says what he, and you gotta believe him.
3: Yeah.
4: We want to kill you all.
3: Yeah.
4: sorry, dude.
3: yeah. When the DSA says, yeah, we're going to kill some Jews, they probably mean it. I'm going to tell you they mean it. Look at this, though. The DSA demanding that Commie Mom Donnie fire the chief of the NYPD boss, really, Tish. Her last name is it Jessica, I think? Jessica Tish? They want her fired. because Ice shot a who's a really this is a, talk about your bad dudes. Did you hear? Did that make?
4: I heard there was a shooting, but I didn't know what it was. Since I've been on the road, it's been
3: so. Some chucklehead who's here illegally. He's got his 5-year-old in the back seat. Ice is coming to get him. He decides he's going to try to run over some ICE agents.
4: Oh, he's thinking like, what's her name?
3: Yeah, Renee Good.
4: Renee Good, yeah, that was pretty good.
3: Yeah, and she almost got just as good. Oh. This guy, I should say, he almost got. But I think that there's a bullet lodged in his neck they can't get to. He got ventilated just one time. But now they're saying we got to fire the chief of police because of the ICE shooting. Well, one has nothing to do with the other.
4: No, that police chief is not in. First of all, those are federal agents.
3: Yes,
4: and he has no jurisdiction over them.
3: No,
4: that's I don't get this. All these people think that our police we're going to be anti-ICE and anti. You don't have a choice.
3: No,
4: these are federal agents. You know what? Tom Holman is the man.
3: Yes.
4: So.
3: You know what I love? There's a video of Obama putting some sort of medal around his neck for his work.
4: Oh, but, yeah, he got the Presidential Medal of Freedom.
3: Yeah.
4: Under Obama, but now the rest of the Democrats all forgot.
3: Yeah, and look at these knuckleheads. Yeah,
4: we gotta wear it every day. Wear it like his.
3: He should. That'd be great. Oh my God! Look at these text messages. We got Patriot Jerry from North Carolina, the Batcave section.
4: Yep.
3: He says, great MAGA morning, KDJ and DJ Z Baby and Patriot Steve. Praise God for traveling mercies as you travel cross country from Sacramento to Long Island. KDJ has a great following by faithful fans all across the fruited plains. Continue clown slapping the blue haired obese septum ring wearing commie pinkos tinkos. What a way to start the week. Thank you, Jerry. He's sending
4: up. Amen. God bless you, my brother.
3: Man, look at that. You are popular, sir. Patriot Twin Steve here says, morning, KDJ, cream cheese, and special guest, West Coast Steve, a.k.a. Joe Walsh. The Patriot Twins, so glad you made it safe to the KDJ show. Trying to find live stream on Getter, having trouble. I just suck with technology. I do, too. It could have gone down. I don't know. The camera's facing Steve now. It's Patriot Scott from Kansas. Says, hey, hello, KDJ, Patriot Steve. I seen you in Wichita after the tornado. You are awesome live. Thank you. Thank you very much. Patriots Ellen, Maisie, and Goldie from the crotch of hell, that's Clearfield, PA, says, hooray, Patriot Steve. October 12th should be annual and called Patriot Steve Day. As always, a great show. DJ Cream Cheese and KDJ, Ellen, Maisie, and Goldie. They're in Clearfield, PA. Horrible
4: talent. Thank you very much.
3: Look, it's you, sir.
4: That would be
3: another one.
4: A day named after me. Wow.
3: Yes. You know what? It's Columbus Day, but it's also Patriot Steve Day.
4: Well, Columbus Day floats, though, doesn't it?
3: You're right.
4: That's okay. Today.
3: The 12th will be Patriot Steve
4: Day. Okay.
3: I'm going to mark that down. Patriot Laura Lynn from Prescott, Never Prescott, says, Patriot Steve's theme song, I live in hotels, tear out the walls. KDJ will pay for it all. Uh-oh.
4: No, I don't tear out walls.
3: No. Patriot Twin Mark up in Edinburgh. They're behind enemy lines, too. Says, Steve, that's awesome. You drove out by yourself. That takes some stones. Must be brutal living out there in the state. I don't know how you survive, although it's Massachusetts. He left the M off, but I can't say
4: that.
3: Oh,
4: yeah, I got you. Yeah.
1: I appreciate the restraint. Thank you. I didn't catch that.
3: Thank you.
4: It is a big mass, that's for sure.
3: Yeah.
4: Like a Letitia James mass.
3: That is an acre of mass. Maybe an acre or two. Yeah, so this whole thing, fire Jessica Tisch, this is just an excuse. They want to defund the cops.
4: That, you know, my sister who's on here right now, retired lieutenant, Sacramento County Sheriff, her husband is retired Sac County and Elk Grove. They move around. And me being a vet, I thought about going and wearing a badge, but.
3: Really?
4: I wasn't in that space, and I was learning, still into my trade, and
3: right.
4: I went 40 years, learning my trade from the United States Navy Seabees. Thank you for my steelwork trade.
3: You were a Seabee?
4: Yes, sir.
3: Oh my God. I knew you, sir. Folks, I gotta tell you. I've had the pleasure and privilege of working military bases around the world. The Seabees are the toughest human beings I've ever met.
4: Wow.
3: Because if you're not building a runway, you're shooting at people who don't want you to finish that runway.
4: I try to, you know, I'm just me, and I was never in any war. That's why we had that when I called in a couple weeks ago. I can't take that honor because I was never in wartime. But, yeah, we would practice, work, do the same drills. We trained with the Marines.
3: Yeah.
4: So up on Pendleton.
3: And I got to tell you, I've killed some brain cells with CBs. You guys can drink.
4: Oh, my son's father-in-law tells me, because he was in Vietnam, and he said they were your best friends and the craziest people, the only people the Marines were afraid of.
3: Yes, the CBs. There's a John Wayne movie about the CBs.
4: John Wayne and the Fighting CBs. We had to watch that as the end of our class in order to graduate our A school.
3: Really?
4: Yeah.
3: Folks, we're going to take a quick break. More with Patriot Steve, a.k.a. Joe Walsh, after this.
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5: Well, 103.9 LI News Radio. I'm Jay Oliver. Freeport woman now facing charges for allegedly driving while intoxicated with her child in the car near North Grove Street and Lena Avenue. She was arrested after showing signs of impairment, also failing a field sobriety test. Daughter was released to the custody of a family friend. A 58-year-old Long Island man convicted of kidnapping and assaulting his estranged girlfriend is headed to prison. David Chaplin was sentenced to 23 and a half to life behind bars yesterday after his June conviction. The assault happening in 2024 during an argument, all while the victim was visiting Chaplin, allegedly beat the victim with his fists and a bat in front of his 2-year-old child. For 103.9, I'm Jay Oliver.
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7: ABC News, I'm Chuck Sievertson. President Trump declaring in an online post that he brokered what he called an energy ceasefire between Ukraine and Russia. But Ukrainian President Zelensky speaking this morning.
8: It was clear that Putin does not read Truth Social.
7: After new Russian attacks on Ukrainian energy facilities, Vladimir Putin's press secretary this morning basically saying there's nothing to report. Lots of damage, lots of cleanup after the hurricane that hit the Gulf over the weekend. ABC News meteorologist Leslie Lopez in Pensacola, Florida.
9: It's been pretty incredible. We've been traveling up and down the Gulf Coast. We started in New Orleans. We made our way through Mississippi, Alabama, then through Florida. And what we've noticed is just the wind field associated with this hurricane was really strong, even on the weaker side of the storm system.
7: Pope Francis set to have surgery tomorrow after a nodule was discovered on his lung. Two Americans winning the final Nobel Prize of the Year in economics. This is ABC News.
10: From the LI News Radio Weather Center, we'll have increasing amounts of sunshine today with temperatures near 70. Mainly clear tonight, low 56. Sunshine Tuesday, the high 68. Can't rely on a stray thunderstorm Tuesday night, otherwise partly cloudy, low 60. Sunshine Wednesday, high 74. Partly cloudy Wednesday night, below 52. Thursday, sunny, high 64. Clouds and showers Friday, high 66. From the LI News Radio Weather Center, I'm meteorologist Jim Rinaldi.
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0: Gentlemen, very special episode of the Kevin Dowdy Jr. Show. Patriot Steve, a.k.a. Joe Walsh, joining us in studio live. The man, the legend. And what a pleasure, man. I just, my God, it's so good to finally meet you. I feel like I've known you forever.
1: I know. Since I got on watching or listening on this, I can't stop.
0: You know,
1: you're my hero, brother.
0: Well, thank you. You're my hero, and I want to thank you for your service as a CB. Those guys can drink. I met the toughest woman of my life who was a CB.
1: Oh yes, we had some females.
0: Yeah,
1: and they were bad masses.
0: Yeah.
1: So we'll continue on with masses.
0: Bad masses. Yeah.
1: Yeah.
0: Folks, I gotta tell you, man. When you're on the phone, you exude love and peace. And now that you're here, it's 10 times because we're in the same room. Well, even though a country separates us, I can feel that when you call.
1: Thank you, brother.
0: Man, you are a man of God.
1: That is the power of the Lord.
0: Yes.
1: You know, and trust me, I'm human and I fail like everybody else. And I have a sailor's mouth when I have a sailor's mouth. But there's a time for it, and there's a time not to, like right now.
0: Oh. Yeah, I hear you.
1: Bleep.
0: Folks, we're working on Getter. I don't know what it was working fine. It might be the battery. I don't know. But as long as you can hear us, we've got Patriot Steve here. And Patriot Steve, we got Big Frankie Sia on the horn.
1: Hey, man,
0: holy
1: brother.
0: Moly.
1: Hey,
0: Big
1: cool.
0: Frankie. This, folks, this is the best day of my life. Big Frankie, how are you, sir?
2: Oh, it's the best day of my life. Joe, good morning. And if I may, I'll give you the Bronx Bunny welcome.
3: Me, I love both you guys talking over the radio.
1: Oh, hey, man, I love listening to you, Frankie C.
0: Frankie C doing a mean Mel Blanc impression.
1: Yeah.
0: There.
1: Oh, yeah, he was
0: Bugs
1: the king.
0: Bunny. Yeah.
1: He was the king.
0: You know what I heard? So at the end of his life, Mel Blanc was in a coma, and you couldn't talk to him. But if you said, hey, Bugs, how's it going? He would answer as Bugs Bunny.
1: Oh, wow.
0: Or he would answer as Porky Pig. And they thought, what is going on? But
1: so ingrained in his brain, that was not just his job. Voices were his life.
0: Exactly. Frankie, what's up, baby?
2: The man of a thousand voices.
1: Right.
2: But Joe... if you would give to KDJ your mailing address, I promise to get you some holiday fudge.
1: Oh, thank you very much. Yeah, I was
0: all right.
1: After you had mentioned that, I mentioned that to KDJ, and I was sitting there waiting. I'm like, oh, where's my fudge? Well, and then the holidays passed. I figured you only make one batch a year, so I'll get it to him.
2: 26 pounds of it last. Christmas.
1: Wow.
0: All right. Yeah, I'll get it off air, and then I'll email it to you, Frankie.
2: That would be awesome.
1: We'll get all of those emails and phone numbers and Facebook and stuff all figured
0: Absolutely.
1: Out.
0: And don't forget, Frankie, if you happen to be in town having a little party at the Cypher Room on Friday after 6B, throwing it out there.
2: Well,
0: it's only half the drive Steve made.
2: I still got a knee to replace first.
0: Ah. Oh. There you go.
2: It looks like it'll be coming this spring, so hopefully, God willing, the creeks don't rise and the river don't overflow. I'll get that new titanium knee I need.
1: Amen. Yeah, well, I've got titanium plates.
0: So, Steve, was there something? So, would your sister say something about a tipsy traveling?
1: On our trip down there to Tombstone and Bisbee, and we went to some bar, and I'm not a big drinker anymore. I quit because I'm a daddy. I became a father.
0: Right.
1: You know, I was a father. I just had to take on 100%.
0: Right.
1: But we decided to, my brother-in-law, I said, what are you drinking? He says, I drink Jack. So I said, okay, well, let's do that. And then I proceeded to... get more than tipsy, and I was air guitaring and heckling the live band, and thank you Jesus that my sister, who was the sober one, They both pulled out their retiree badges, and I was not arrested. We left and went to our hotel.
0: Oh, good. It's nice to have someone with a retiree badge.
1: Oh, right. Exactly.
2: I'd like to scream out to my two grandsons, Jack Daniels and Zach Daniels, down in Alabama.
1: Ooh.
0: There you go.
2: My grandsons, you're listening to a legend here.
1: You? Frankie, see, you're the legend, brother. I heard you before I ever even called in.
2: I was cruising around with your music in the Squeezebox van.
1: Oh,
2: and then,
1: yeah.
2: My 66 GTO.
1: Ooh.
2: Then my Squeezebox van, and then the War Wagon van.
1: Oh, cool. Yes.
0: Hey, Patriot, Patriot Frankie there, what happened to your girl, Ilhan Omar?
2: Oh, they didn't use enough apple cider vinegar on her.
0: Man, oh, man. How are people? Are people going crazy in Minnesota? I mean, we're going crazy here. We think it's hilarious.
2: You've seen what's going on with Moriarty, our police commissioner, or whoever she is, and the mayor of St. Paul groping.
0: Yeah.
2: The police chief of St. Paul.
1: Oh, my goodness.
0: I love it. I got to tell you, Frankie, I think the good guys could win your state. There's so much tomfoolery, codswallop going on, if you will. Not even, I mean, look at the fraud and whatnot. But every Republican is gaining ground in every race in Minnesota. I think.
2: Yeah, well, we've had some shootings here, even in my town.
0: Oh, really?
2: Two people were killed, and one of the people that they chased down was from Bloomington, Minnesota.
0: Wow.
1: That's insane.
2: And, you know, it's just crazy. I hope they never go by here because I might throw a couple of freedom seeds at them. And,
0: Be careful, Frankie. Be careful with that talk. They're listening to you. You're on a list. You're on a list. So, I don't know if you heard, Steve, big Somali gang fights, gun fights.
2: And that was part of it here. That happened. We had one in a park that's out by the lake, and two people are deceased because of it.
0: Jeez,
2: they sprayed 30 rounds.
0: Unbelievable. And then you guys had an almost mass shooting at the Mall of America. Another Somali guy.
1: That I heard about. I heard about yep. that.
2: Yep.
0: And the
2: yep.
0: Did you hear the sheriff? Sheriff comes out and says, I'm just laying it on the line. These are Somali gangs doing this.
1: Right. Was that the videos that we saw with everybody going crazy?
0: Yeah. Was that a football game, I think, right,
1: oh,
0: Frankie?
1: Oh, no. These were out in the streets. Those people.
0: All right. Yeah. There were some of those too.
1: That's what I saw.
0: Frankie, what do you feel in your bones? Do you think the good guys could take Minnesota back after all this?
2: I do. I really do. I mean, the people, there are people out here to the west side of, west to central area, I should say. We've already got our new flag, Minnesota flags, new and brand new, old 1895.
1: Amen.
2: Flags.
0: Wow.
2: You know, we're gonna tank that Somali tuna boat flag.
0: Oh.
1: I heard about that and that was.
0: Yeah, I can't believe they did that. They took the Minnesota flag and it just looks like Somalia's flag
1: yeah,
0: now.
1: Yeah, exactly. I haven't seen it. I just heard.
2: Session with us, you know, to let us vote on which flag we like the best. And there was like six or eight of them that we could pick from. But no dice. You know, we didn't. You know, we wanted to keep all of us, and I found every time I called in, I got cut off.
0: Right.
2: And I kept calling and calling and calling. So, Waltz, you're a lion sack of a hooky pooky.
1: Amen, brother. Amen.
0: Tim Walz. Wait, did someone say Tim Walz? Hold on.
2: Yeah.
0: I thought I had it. Hold on.
1: Uh-oh.
0: He's known for his dedication to horses.
1: Yeah.
2: Protein.
1: Yeah.
0: My God, folks, it's getting crazy here at the studio. We've got the legend, the man himself. We've got two legends. We've got Patriot Steve, a.k.a. Joe Walsh. Patriot Frankie. Frankie C. calling in from behind enemy lines in Minnesota. And your girl, Ilhan, looks like she's got some legal trouble.
2: Oh, my goodness. Have I got trouble?
1: I got money for an airline ticket for
0: her. We should chip in. We should chip in. All right, Frankie, we got to take a break. Thanks for calling, my
1: God
0: friend.
1: Bless you,
0: always
1: Frankie.
0: A pleasure.
2: You betcha. Pleasure to talk to you, Joe. And
1: amen. Steve.
2: DJ, get that address, and I'll get him a wagon wheel of that mom's homemade.
0: You got it, baby. Big Frankie there with some fudge for Patriot Steve, a.k.a. Joe Wall. He's just calling you Joe.
4: Yeah.
0: Because hey, he emailed me. I was like, what are you talking about? Oh, yeah, Steve. Yeah, folks, you got a call, or maybe you got a question. I mean, comment for Patriot Steve. Let us know, 631-451-1039. One more segment to go.
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0: Yeah. All right, folks. Final segment of the day. I'm going to spark up that phone tomorrow. And we'll get this phone to work. I got this new camera. Something's going to pop. I promise you, folks. Sorry about the getter trouble. Every day something seems to go down. Folks, we're here, as you know, with Patriot Steve, a.k.a. Joel Walsh, who has snuck out from behind enemy lines to join us here. And we've got some text messages. Patriot Twin Steve says, Steve, you should pick up KDJ and drive up here to Commie-chusetts and meet up with the Patriot Twins. Bring some spy trail and smoke cigars. Do you smoke cigars?
1: I'll smoke a cigar here.
0: All right. I'll bring cigars on Friday. Who do we got here? We've got, Trucker, Lone Star. Patriot, a.k.a. Joe Walsh, is a natural. Get him a contract. You want to come back tomorrow?
1: Oh, definitely. I'll be here tomorrow.
0: You want to do the whole week?
1: Yeah, why not?
0: All right.
1: Today's Monday, Tuesday. Is Paulie coming in on Wednesday?
0: Yes.
1: Okay. Looks like you got a little tag along for a week.
0: All right. And if you don't want to do the whole 2 hours, you can do the whole two.
1: That's fine.
0: All right. Perfect. Folks, about a contract. We just contracted Patriot Steve, a.k.a. Joe Walsh, for the whole week here on the Kevin Downey Jr. Show. That'll be fun. It'll be, all right, let's see. We got Patriot Greg here, a.k.a. Swamp Fox, South Carolina, says, good morning, Patriot Steve. Love your input on this show. God bless you and pray you have a safe trip back home. Patriot Greg, a.k.a. Swamp Fox, South Carolina.
1: Amen. Thank you, brother.
0: From across the nation.
1: Amen. You know, it's Jesus' love goes everywhere.
0: Yes.
1: His spirit is everywhere.
0: Absolutely. Look at this. Illinois, Patriot Claudia. Hi, Patriot Steve. My dad was a CB. Ooh. My initials are CB.
1: Amen.
0: Look at that.
1: Your daddy named you appropriately.
0: And I'm so proud that I'm so proud of that honor to my dad. He was a patriot, too. He shed a tear every time the Star Spangled Banner was played.
1: I do.
0: Proud of him and you, from Patriot Claudia, Illinois.
1: Oh, I am such a major crybaby when it comes to the national anthem. I'm sitting in my house. I stand up watching a football game.
0: I get weepy, too. Not going to lie. We got Arizona Charlie, also from Prescott.
1: Right.
0: Says, good morning, fellow Patriots. Hey, Steve, on your way back, hang a left around Salt Lake City. Come on down to Prescott. You can check out anytime you like, but you can never leave.
1: Oh, yeah. I know where that hotel is. It's right on 80, on my way to San Francisco.
0: Is that a real hotel?
1: There is a Hotel California there. It's just a little.
0: Wow. I didn't know. What is this?
1: It may be gone by now.
0: Patriot Ken from the great state of Michigan says, morning, KDJ, Z-Baby, and Patriot Steve. My dad was saved by a family friend who was a CB during World War II. His clothes caught on fire, panicked, and began running. Wow. He tackled my dad and put out the fire. Thank you for your service, Patriot Steve. I was a combat engineer in the Marines. If my information is correct, aren't the CBs like the combat engineers of the Navy? Great show as always, gentlemen. Thank you, Patriot Kev.
1: Yes, they are. We are the combat engineers of all military. I'm sorry to the Army National Guard who can't even build up a dock. You should have let the CBs do it, but we're busy.
0: They wouldn't let them do it. Patriot Twins Steve says the Patriot Twins are declaring Patriot Steve, a.k.a. Joe Walsh Day also. That's perfect. And seeing we, the Twins, came up with the nickname Joe Walsh. They did.
1: Yeah, well, actually, it was you. The first time I called in, somebody said, that's not Steve. That's Joe Walsh calling you, man.
0: That was the Patriot Twins.
1: Oh, okay.
0: Yeah, so what's today?
1: Thank you for that. Thank you for that moniker.
0: October 12th is Patriot Steve Day going forward. We've got Patriot Ronnie from Spionk. I haven't heard from him in a while. Says, happy MAGA Monday. It's Patriot Ronnie and Ronnie Jr. KDJ, it's my birthday today, too. Happy birthday.
1: Happy birthday.
0: Patriot Ronnie from Spionk. Ronnie Jr. listening. Patriot Twin Mark says, also, it should be Steve, a.k.a. Ordinary Average Guy, Joe Walsh. awesome guy, just like you, Kevin, and Z2. Well, thank you, my friend.
1: Thank you, thank you.
0: We are, you know what? We are patriots.
1: Amen. Yes, we are.
0: Angels of God.
1: Well.
0: Warriors, perhaps.
1: Warriors for God.
0: Yeah, let's go with warriors.
1: If we go scripturally.
0: Yeah, because we're not angels.
1: Because, no, we will never turn into an angel.
0: No.
1: We are above the angels, and if prayed properly, the angels act upon the prayers for us in our intercessory.
0: Perfectly put, sir.
1: So.
0: Perfectly put.
1: Wow, my brain is actually working today.
0: Folks, we've got 4 minutes, 56 seconds left. If you've got a call or a text, you want to say something to Patriot Steve, or maybe something else that's on your mind, 631-451-1039. Patriot Steve joining us throughout the week. And, man, this is going to be a great week of radio.
1: This is Disneyland for me. This is, because I don't do Disneyland.
0: No, because, isn't he like a pedophile?
1: Yeah. Well, go watch the movie Fantasia. You'll find out how much LSD that guy did.
0: Really?
1: Oh, my goodness.
0: And they made that supposedly for kids.
1: Yeah. Well, who were they after? They put those tunnels in long before they put any attractions in.
0: So. Yep. Folks, let me run this past you, Patriot Steve. I don't know if you heard about this. Commie Mom Donnie's one of his advisors went to Cuba. They went on, like, they stayed at the fancy hotels, but they went there to get lessons on how to topple this nation.
1: Oh, I heard something about that, people going over there.
0: Yeah.
1: And you know, just, I'm sorry.
0: Yeah.
1: If you want to live here, assimilate, love our country. You know, it ain't rocket science, man.
0: Yeah. It's amazing. They come here to tear it down.
1: Right, you know, you got 57 other countries you can pray to your false god.
0: Yes, exactly.
1: I'm sorry, he was a pedophile, and then didn't his wife murder him or something when he died?
0: I don't know.
1: I don't remember how.
0: That would make sense.
1: Somebody mentioned that on how he died. Yeah,
0: his wife nine when she killed him? She's ripe old age of 12.
1: Let's hope so.
0: Folks, I kid you not. I should read my broadcaster's voice as we close out the show. Because I want people to realize what's going on here. This is Commie Mom Donnie, Russia Reed, my broadcast voice, a friend and advisor to Socialist New York City Mayor Zoran Mamdani, met with the president of Cuba during a lux trip, that's a cool way of saying luxury, I guess, to the communist nation, where they conspired to subvert U.S. foreign policy, according to a since-deleted travel diary obtained by the New York Post. This is a cat named Danny Valdez. All right. He hosted fundraisers for Mom Donnie. He's one of his advisors. Went to Cuba to learn how to take down this great nation. Now, I'm seeing more and more of this, Steve. I'm seeing that Mom Donnie, his people keep saying vote for more communism. They're telling us who they are. El Saeed, his father-in-law is part of the Muslim Brotherhood.
1: Right. Oh, I have a picture to show you of somebody carrying a book. His name is Obama.
0: Oh, okay.
1: He's getting off of his plane, and you can see it, and it's a close-up. It says, a post-America world.
0: Really?
1: Yeah.
0: Wow, I want to see that. El Saeed's father-in-law in the Muslim Brotherhood, his mother worked for a company with connections to Al-Qaeda. His sister-in-law is on a terror watch list. How do these people get even a vote? Steve, what's going on? I don't understand how anyone votes for these chuckleheads.
1: I don't either. You know, I was rooting and praying for Suila to win, because I can't believe these people are voting this guy in. Now, I think he can be impeached or whatever, voted, you know, like they do for governors when they repeal them.
0: Mm-hmm.
1: Repeal that Mondami, please. Our New York State can't take it.
0: No.
1: We need to get Ms. Hochul out.
0: Oh,
1: I'm mad at my Buffalo Bills because her husband's got the contract for the concessions there at the new Lowmark Stadium.
0: Really?
1: And I'm a lifelong Bills fan.
0: You know what? A good friend of mine from Queens lives on Long Island. My good friend Jimmy, also a Buffalo Bills fan, because he says it's the only New York team that plays in New York.
1: Amen. I say that. I tried to mention that to Slick.
0: Yeah.
1: So, but hey, it's from my movie The Warriors. This was the end of the movie.
0: Yes, The Warriors. You know, one of the first things I did when I moved to New York City, I went to see that where they painted the Warriors.
1: Oh, yeah, cool.
0: It's been since torn down, but I got to see it. Patriot Steve, what a pleasure. I'm glad you're coming back tomorrow.
1: Thank you.
0: We got to get lunch. We'll take you we'll go to Spy Trail. We'll do it all.
1: Yeah, yeah.
0: We'll do it all. Folks, we'll see you tomorrow. Thank you, Z Baby.
1: Thank you, brothers.
0: A real pleasure. Ladies and gentlemen, we'll see you tomorrow. You know what to do. Be free. Stay free.
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3: From 103.9 LI News Radio, I'm Jay Oliver. A construction worker is dead after became trapped underwater after a water main break in Uniondale. Happened Friday morning at around 11:15 at Ring Road. Worker has been identified as 56-year-old Rafael Peralta of West Babylon. He was pulled from the underground workspace by his co-workers and CPR was administered, but it was too late. Well, the Long Island Snapple House now up for auction. The $15 million asking price getting quite cut on the open market. Opening bids for the Euler Bay Park property expect well below that listing price. The 11,000 square foot home, previously owned by Snapple co-founder Diamond Golden, features private dock, also sprawling 2-acre property, 5 bedrooms, 5 full bathrooms, and 3.5 baths and more. No winner, no loser in Washington yesterday. The Giants Commanders finished in a tie, and it was a wild ending in overtime as both teams had a chance to win it but came up short. Cam Scatterbull fumbled in the red zone as the Giants were getting set for a potential game-winning field goal. Then Commanders quarterback Jaden Daniels went down in the middle of the field. No timeouts as the clock ran out in OT. That game ended 27-27 as the Giants slipped to 3-1-1 on the season. For 103.9 LI News Radio, I'm Jay Oliver.
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5: ABC News, I'm Chuck Sievertson. Will the Iran war get wider for Americans? At least 20 people killed at the main airport in Saudi Arabia's capital in the latest attack by Iranian-backed Houthi rebels. ABC's Ian Pannell.
6: It's the worst attack in the Gulf since President Trump launched his war together with Israel against Iran. Trump calling the attack terrible and telling ABC News he may join Saudi attacks on the Houthis, something he's avoided so far.
5: President Trump declaring in an online post that he brokered an energy ceasefire between Ukraine and Russia, but says Ukrainian President Zelensky.
7: It was clear that Putin does not read truth social.
5: Because Russia has not stopped attacking Iranian energy facilities, and Zelensky indicates his nation will also not cease. The Justice Department's gotten a search warrant, and officers today searched the home of Democratic Congresswoman Ilhan Omar. Sources say it relates to immigration paperwork. This is ABC News.
8: From the LI News Radio Weather Center, we'll have increasing amounts of sunshine today with temperatures near 70. Mainly clear tonight, low 56. Sunshine Tuesday, the high 68. Can't rely on a stray thunderstorm Tuesday night, otherwise partly cloudy, low 60. Sunshine Wednesday, high 74. Partly cloudy Wednesday night, below 52. Thursday, sunny, high 64. Clouds and showers Friday, high 66. From the LI News Radio Weather Center, I'm meteorologist Jim Rinaldi.
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3: I'd like to welcome everyone. Frank McKay here with a very talented man who's been doing something at a very high level for a very long time. And he's a young guy, but everyone knows him, and certainly in the business, everyone knows him. Rob Paulsen is our very special guest, and he is an Emmy Award-winning actor and voice actor, and his involvement in Head and Neck Cancer Alliance is something that we've got to more than touch on. We got to get into. He's tireless in his efforts to bring awareness to that group, that alliance. It's terrific. Rob Paulsen, how are you?
4: I am breathing and I'm not in jail, but the day's not over yet, Frank. Thank you for asking. I have to take slight issue. I'm so flattered that you would say young, but young should be in quotes. And you know, relative to what? I guess relative to the Last Supper. Yeah, I'm young. Although I was the entertainer at the Last Supper. People don't know that. I was Shecky of Arimathea in those days. But nonetheless, no, it is a great pleasure to be with you, my friend. Thank you very much for the kind intro. That was very sweet.
3: Well, listen, absolutely thrilled to have you. And, you know, before we get into Head and Neck Cancer Alliance, which is absolutely terrific, can we do a little bit of your history? And it's staggering, the credits that you accomplished over the years. And if I have this right, and if I don't, forgive me, but over 250 animated characters, and you've performed in over 1,000. Is that even possible? 1,000 commercials. I mean, am I right on this? Is this accurate?
4: Yeah, over the years. I mean, you're talking to a guy who's been in L.A. for 42 years, and I started working a lot when I was, probably 3 or 4 years after I got here. So, it's not unusual if you're lucky enough to work a lot and you can knock out 2 or 3 gigs in a day for one to end up with a relatively prodigious IMDb page, and that, I think, has happened in my case. I don't really do that many commercials anymore. When I was a kid, I primarily came out here to do live action. I was a singer who became an actor and, you know, still a proud blue-collar worker in the Dream Factory, and I think that was kind of where I set my sights. I remember telling my mom and dad, who were understandably concerned that their oldest kid decided to leave the University of Michigan to be in the moving picture business. I said, well, you know, there are a lot of people between actors living on the street because they're broke and Robert Redford. You know, there are people who are just journeyman actors. And honest to God, if I can pay for dog food doing this, I'll be happy. And so I'm pretty happy. But I was doing live action stuff, a lot of music, doing the typical daily audition grind, and every now and then you'd get a gig on St. Elsewhere or Hill Street or MacGyver, and then a couple of commercials, and then the commercials would have radio campaigns that went along with them and all of that. And then in about the mid-80s, my agent said, have you ever considered animation? I said, well, absolutely. I've been a self-entertaining, wacky voice guy since I've been a little kid because of my heroes like Jonathan Winters and Carol Burnett and Lucy and the Pythons and Peter Sellers, the usual suspects. But a handful of people in those days, it really was a handful of people who did all the work because animation was relegated primarily to Saturday mornings, 3 networks. But in the mid-80s, it started to open up a bit. I was very lucky to get the opportunity to audition for shows that ended up being G.I. Joe and Transformers. I got to tell you, Frank, the first thing I noticed when I walked into the

0: first recording session for an animated show in Hollywood was that I was surrounded by obviously gifted people, but they were, many of them were my parents' age and people whom I recognized from episodic television growing up. And what was just glorious was that they were all behaving like kids do when they're putting on a show. They weren't at all limited by their visage. They weren't limited by being handsome, by being unattractive, by being thin, fat, tall, short, black, white. It didn't matter. And it was absolutely what those of us who, well, anybody, when you're a kid, you like to play. And this was just a bigger, higher paying sandbox. Man, I remember calling my agent right away and saying, gosh, the more of this you can find for me to go audition for, I am in. And then a few years later, I just made a conscious choice that I think I'm going to go down this road. Fortunately, my ego is such that while I'd be lying if I said I don't like it when nice people like you make a fuss over me, it is not what drives me. And when I was thrilled as a kid not to be limited by the way I look to allow me to get a job, now that I really am an old guy, I'm still not limited by the way I look. And I'm working every day. I've got a gig this afternoon after we're done here for Nickelodeon. And I still work every day with crazy gifted, talented people. And they are the most down-to-earth, unassuming, crazy talented, but utterly devoid of pretense people you'd ever want to meet, precisely because it isn't about the way they look. And man, I'm a lottery winner, and I know it. I think that's the best part. I get how lucky I am.
1: Emmy Award winning Rob Paulsen is here with us. I didn't mention singer. He actually has a wonderful voice. If you can hear him some spots in YouTube and so many different places. He's a triple threat. He's a voice actor. He's an actor and he's a singer. And if you're just joining us a little late or turning on your radio a little late, Rob Paulsen is our very special guest. Frank McKay with Rob Paulsen. Rob, you mentioned the 80s things opened up. Is that because of cable TV coming into existence?
0: Bingo. Absolutely that. And I, for your younger listeners, to me, you know, somebody who's 40 is a younger listener. So for the folks who are in their 30s and 40s, you know, and when I got to LA, there were no CDs were barely coming into existence. It was, you know, cassettes. Satellite TV had not yet happened. Cable TV was pretty much relegated to HBO, and animated properties were virtually all the realm of Saturday morning and maybe the occasional syndicated show on local TV. But you're right. Cable TV came to existence. Soon after that, it was DVDs. There was always merchandising on Saturday morning, but it really took off in the mid-80s, or really the late-80s, I suppose. But yeah, G.I. Joe and Transformers in my case. But then I worked on Ninja Turtles from a clean sheet of paper. You know, we know what that has become.
1: Yeah.
0: And so my timing, yeah, it was just great. There were a bunch of us of my age. I'm 64, and those of us who are 4 or 5 years on either side of the equation all really took advantage of a wonderful time to get involved in another way to, you know, to facilitate our careers. But absolutely, once things sort of became unleashed vis-a-vis cable TV, that was what really fired it up. And now, of course, daily, I work with stuff that will ultimately end up on your phone, on your tablet, kiosk. It's really, truly remarkable to be someone who, in my lifetime, I'm still considered relatively young in terms of my possible length of my life. But in my lifetime, Frank, not to get too existential, but Jesus, I will have gone from being a total geek of the space program and remember having third and fourth grade shut down to watch the Mercury program,
1: wow.
0: Right? And if I can afford it before I die, I will be able to circle the globe in outer space. If I got a couple hundred large under the front seat of the Bentley, I'll be able to pay somebody, probably Elon, to take me up and fly in space before I die. I mean, that's just nuts to me.
1: Yeah, it's
0: and
1: crazy.
0: So
1: they have this, not to interrupt you, but I'm going to remind folks once again
0: please.
1: Of who they're listening to. Rob Paulsen, that you're hearing one of the voices, anyway, of the many voices of Rob Paulsen. Frank McKay here with the Emmy Award-winning actor, voice actor, singer, just a wonderful talent. And also a little bit we're going to get into Head and Neck Cancer Alliance, which Rob is a tremendous advocate for and a spokesperson for. It's terrific alliance and organization, and we got to get into that. But again, Frank McKay here with Rob Paulsen. I don't know if you heard this, but this just came out yesterday, and when people, by the time people hear our show, it won't be yesterday anymore, but there's a balloon or something that's being taken now to the edge of space. You're not getting to actual space. But it's $125,000 for a ride there, and I thought that sounded pretty reasonable, to be honest
0: with
1: you. Yeah.
0: I know.
1: I mean, $125,000 to get to the edge of space.
0: Of space. And I'm with you. I know there are a lot of people who are going, are you kidding me? If I had 125 large, and I get that. I totally do. It's not for everybody. But I remember, what was it, 4 or 5 years ago, maybe longer, where was a gentleman who parachuted from that, you know, a similar balloon way, way, way, way up in the edge of space. And it was astonishing to see the video. And oh my God, I'm with you. I would do that in a heartbeat. And I totally get that. That leads back to the conversation about the technology down here on Earth. I think one of the things that I've been grateful for is that I'm not afraid to embrace the new technology. My parents are both gone now, but I remember my dad, bless his heart, for the last 3 or 4 years of his life, just saying, all I want to do is get on the eBay. That's all I want to do is get on the eBay. And God bless him. He went to classes. He just couldn't, you know. And my mother, I said, Mom, we're going to buy you a cell phone. And it was a very rudimentary cell phone. Gave it to her. You know, I talked to her on the traditional landline. Said, okay, Mom, I'm going to call you in 5 minutes and you pick up the phone. So I called her. Nothing happened. Called her again. Finally, I called her back on the landline. I said, Mom, are you okay? She said, well, I've been waiting for the phone to ring, honey. And I said, Mom, did you turn it on? And she said, well, I don't know. How do I do that? And then when she turned it on, she didn't really know even how to fire it up. So, mind you, they were both born in the 20s.
1: Yeah.
0: However, even us, those of us who have children who are reared with this technology, I'm able to embrace it. And I'm able to learn and work from home, even during this really impossibly difficult time for millions of us. I'm able to make funny noises from home and record Piggy the Brain from my little lab here at Acme, you know, Acme Labs with me in the brain. And I'm thrilled to death. So, like we were talking about, in our lifetimes, I feel like I'm maybe a little bit silly, but I promise you, daily there are moments where I think, how the hell did that happen?
1: Yeah,
0: this is amazing.
1: Yeah. Absolutely amazing. You just did the voice from Pinky and the Brain. I think that's what you won your Emmy for, right? Is that correct?
0: It is, correct.
1: Yeah, tremendous work. Spielberg, was he the producer and was he actively involved in that? Was that his baby, so to speak, or did he kind of lend his name to it?
0: All of the above. In Hollywood, as you can imagine, when you get to work with the king of Hollywood, everything is better, heightened, juicier, more colorful. It's great. The show was created originally by my friend Tom Ruger, at the time the head of Warner Brothers Animation, Gene McCurdy, with Amblin. So it was a co-production between Amblin and Warner Brothers. And Mr. Spielberg was involved in all the casting, all the script approval, and is instrumentally involved, because here we are 20-odd years later, and Mr. Spielberg at, what is he, 70 and change now, 72?
1: Yeah.
0: Has decided that we're doing Animaniacs and Pinky and the Brain again, now for... right back at it, this technology, Hulu. But what is so wonderful, Frank, about a gentleman like Mr. Spielberg, when you're, again, a rank-and-file actor like myself, and it's not false modesty, I'm good at my job, but, dude, I don't write them, and I don't draw them, you know?
1: Yeah.
0: It's a deeply collaborative effort, not unlike the rest of show business. But when you get a chance to work with people, and this is probably the sixth project I've had the good fortune of working with Mr. Spielberg on directly, you really get a chance to see how the best of the best move through their lives. And for me, in my lifetime, I've had the good fortune of doing with athletes whom I admired, actors, producers, and just really great people. And what they all have in common is the common touch. That is to say, they really are very good at making it about someone else. Mr. Spielberg, part of his genius to me is knowing who to hire and then turning them loose. And while he is very cognizant of the fact that a project has his name on it, and that is a brand, to be sure, he is really keen on giving people a shot, maybe more than once, understanding that his presence alone can be unnerving to people. So he's very aware of how to use his clout, if that makes sense. That is to say, I mean, I've been around him a number of times, and he's so deferential. And all that does to me is say, okay, Hotshot, if you ever, ever can cultivate anything resembling celebrity, that's how you behave. And I'm telling you, man, it's really something to watch. But what's really cool is to see what happens when his name is attached to something. All of a sudden, you get a 40-piece orchestra for every half hour of music, just the way Looney Tunes was done, and, you know, great animation of the past. You get phenomenal writers. You get the best animation studios. Obviously, you get incredible PR. And here we are 25 years later, and Steven is a grateful nerd and geek like the rest of us. And for him to say, hey, you guys, do you want to do this again? Are you kidding me? This is another great example of the technology we're talking about. The greatest part about my job is that all I have to do is say, hey, God, Frank, nerve. And you do that. You do that. All right. We didn't even talk about this, but all I did was do what I did and you smile. I presume there are probably others listening doing the same thing. Okay. So I'm already a winner, but now 25 years later, we have new technology. This time in the case of Hulu, who's going to be airing Animaniacs and Pinky and the Brain, the new episodes. But Mr. Spielberg not only decided to do it again, he's hired the same core cast, Yakko, Wacko, and Dot, in the case of the Animaniacs and Pinky and the Brain. Okay. All four primary actors, Tress MacNeille, who's Dot, Yakko Warner, yours truly, Jess Harnell, Wacko, and my friend Maurice LaMarche is the Brain, and I'm also Pinky. But you are going to be able to watch an episode of Animaniacs or Pinky and the Brain that you and your children or nieces or nephews or whomever loved 20-odd years ago, and then immediately, 5 seconds later, fire up a brand new episode that will have been done in the last 6 months or a year with a 25-year gap on a brand new platform that was not even thought of when we did the original batch. And we, that is to say, Mr. Spielberg and his crew, are charged with the glorious challenge, in my view, of seeing if we can do it again. But you'll be able to A and B an episode with a 5 second gap as long as it takes for you to punch the button.
1: It's amazing.
0: So
1: just amazing.
0: You're going to go, it is amazing. I'm going to sit with somebody and they'll say, yeah, this is my favorite episode from 1997. Here's a brand new one from 2020. I like it or I don't. It's incredible that there will be this lapse of a quarter century with the same actors again and Mr. Spielberg. And we will be beholden to the same fan base and new fans to say thumbs up or thumbs down. That's something that people in my career, in my age range, have never experienced. And a lot of the young ones won't either because they weren't around for the first run of technology. It's so odd, but really exciting.
1: Yeah. By the way, you're talking to someone who's watched all your shows. I'm 53, but I have a 27-year-old. 5-year-old, and it kind of matched
0: Excellent.
1: Up perfectly with Pinky and the Brain and Animaniac. We've got to mention, not only is it big because Spielberg was involved and you and the rest of the talent was there, they were good. They were well-written shows. They were smart shows. And before you continue, let me remind everyone, we are talking to Rob Paulsen, and again, he is an Emmy Award-winning voice actor and actor and singer. And he is absolutely terrific at what he does. He's great at what he does. It's always interesting to talk to someone who does something so well. But to me, it's one thing that, you know, the Tom Cruises of the world or the John Travoltas of the world who kind of hit big with a big role and then just kind of continued on to superstardom. To me, it's much more fascinating to talk to somebody who's grinded out a career, and again, that's not to disparage Walter and Cruz or whatever, but I mean, what do I ask them? What's it like to be a superstar? What's it like?
0: I do know exactly what you mean.
1: And before you continue, let me remind folks, once again, Rob Paulsen is here with me, Frank McKay. We'll be back after this.
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6: Jay Albee here. 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It is sponsored by the town of Islip IDA. And in case you missed it, you'll air some conversations with financial guru Craig Ferrentino, also Riverhead Councilman Ken Rothwell, Ali Triola on the Republican scene, and Chris Babilic. 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
6: For 103.9 LI News Radio, I'm Jay Oliver. A 58-year-old Long Island man convicted of kidnapping and assaulting his estranged girlfriend is headed to prison. David Chaplin sentenced to 23 and a half years to life in prison yesterday after his June conviction. The assault happened in 2024 during an argument while the victim was visiting Chaplin. He allegedly beat the victim with his fists and a bat, all in front of his two-year-old child. Freeport woman now facing charges for allegedly driving while intoxicated with her child in the car. NASA police pulled Zaneta LaCapelle over Friday night near Grove Street and Lena Avenue. She was arrested, showing signs of impairment, and then failed a field sobriety test. Police said LaCapelle's 10-year-old daughter was released to the custody and that of a family friend. For 103.9 LI News Radio, I'm Jay Oliver. 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For more info, go to lisbh.com.
9: ABC News, I'm Chuck Sievertson. Will the Iran war get wider for Americans? At least 20 people killed at the main airport in Saudi Arabia's capital in the latest attack by Iranian-backed Houthi rebels. ABC's Ian Pannell.
10: It's the worst attack in the Gulf since President Trump launched his war together with Israel against Iran. Trump calling the attack terrible and telling ABC News he may join Saudi attacks on the Houthis, something he's avoided so far.
9: President Trump declaring in an online post that he brokered an energy ceasefire between Ukraine and Russia, but says Ukrainian President Zelensky.
11: It was clear that Putin does not read Truth Social.
9: Because Russia has not stopped attacking Iranian energy facilities, and Zelensky indicates his nation will also not cease. The Justice Department's gotten a search warrant, and officers today searched the home of Democratic Congresswoman Ilhan Omar. Sources say it relates to immigration paperwork. This is ABC News.
12: For the LI News Radio Weather Center, we'll have increasing amounts of sunshine today with temperatures near 70. Mainly clear tonight, low 56. Sunshine Tuesday, the high 68. Can't rule out a stray thunderstorm Tuesday night, otherwise partly cloudy, low 60. Sunshine Wednesday, high 74. Partly cloudy Wednesday night, below 52. Thursday, sunny, high 64. Clouds and showers Friday, high 66. From the LI News Radio Weather Center, I'm meteorologist Jim Rinaldi.
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1: For those of you who may have stepped away, just a reminder, award-winning, Emmy Award-winning, and so many other accolades that come along with it. Rob Paulsen, he's a wonderful actor, voice actor, singer. Frank McKay here. Much more importantly, Rob Paulsen is here with us. Rob, before we go on, Head and Neck Cancer Alliance, how long have you been involved? Give us a little bit of your rundown. And again, it's wonderful what they're doing and you're doing with them. When did your alliance with this alliance start?
0: Thank you. 4 years ago at this time, I was just finishing up chemo and radiation for stage 3 squamous cell carcinoma, which is a fancy way of saying throat cancer. Not a smoker, lifetime weekend warrior, athlete, hockey player, grew up in Michigan. As happens, you know, you get thrown a curveball. Trust me, the strange cosmic irony was not lost on me that I didn't get what cancer.
1: Yeah.
0: I got throat cancer. But, you know, as they say, stuff happens. But my treatment was very successful. The treatment is pretty intense. It's frankly quite brutal because of the nature of, you know, the area you're radiating. When you're talking about beating up your throat, your mouth, tough to eat, swallow, all of that. However, once I got done, it turns out that there are, sadly, head and neck cancers, particularly cancers that are HPV, that is human papillomavirus cancers, becoming, and head and neck cancers primarily, becoming more and more ubiquitous, even than HPV-related cervical cancers in women. HPV head and neck cancers in men have surpassed cervical cancers of the same virtual cause in women as a leading cancer in men that is caused by the human papillomavirus, and I was no different. People have kind of in R, that is yours and my age range. However, the great news is that while the treatment is at present, the gold standard is still pretty brutal, it is very effective. I am cured as far as I can tell. I was told when I was diagnosed, look, here's the deal. We're virtually sure we can kill you. I'm sorry, cure you. We're going to give you an 80% chance. But before we do, we almost have to kill you. And I asked for that honesty. I asked for the straight dope, if you will. And then once I got done, lo and behold, as a result of nice people like you doing interviews, et cetera, the Head and Neck Cancer Alliance in South Carolina got a hold of me through my publicist, Lori, and said, you know, has Mr. Paulsen ever considered using his experience to educate? And I could not say yes fast enough, because that, I believe, is why we're all here, Frank. And whether or not you, God forbid, have to go through cancer, the loss of something, you know, someone that gives you a perspective you wouldn't otherwise have, if you're lucky enough to find your way through this, and I'm back to work and I'm able to do my gig at the same level. And so I have a much better story now and a much more impactful story. And to the extent that younger folks will pay attention to this guy who voiced a significant part of their childhood along with a bunch of other actors, has this interesting cautionary tale about not only head and neck cancers, but Gardasil, there's a new vaccine that has been approved for use in young men, as it was a few years ago for use in young women, to protect them against HPV-related cancers. Now that the FDA has approved that, I have a story to tell with a happy ending, a platinum lining, because I'm back doing this work with Mr. Spielberg and talking to people like you because of it. But most importantly, people can go to headandneck.org and read my see the video of my story, and they can learn about how to protect themselves and their children and how to deal with it if they do become a victim of a head and neck cancer like yours truly. And we also never know because of, again, you're very kind to do this, and I know that I'm not the only one whom you've been able to help with spread the word about whatever, but we never know when some young man or woman is listening to this show and says, you know what, by God, if this guy who did 25 and a half hours of animation, he's Emmy Schmemmy, he's Pinky, he's Raphael, he's Donatello, he's Yakko, he's a turtle, he's God forbid, whatever, but if he can get through this, I can get through this. And that is precisely the glorious upshot of this whole experience. Appreciate you letting me talk about it.
1: Are you kidding? It's something close to my heart. I have a couple of dear friends. I'll give this example real quick, but let me again let me remind everyone of who you're listening to. Frank McKay here, but much more importantly, Rob Paulsen. And he is an actor and voice actor extraordinaire, Emmy Award winner. He's talking to us today about Head and Neck Cancer Alliance, which is much more important than everything else we're talking about.
0: Yeah.
1: But absolutely amazing organization. And if you go to headandneckcanceralliance.org.
0: Headandneck.org.
1: Headandneck.org. But again, Frank McKay here with Rob Paulsen. Let me just say this. About 10 years ago, roughly 2010, maybe 2011, we lost a dear friend of ours. She was 37 years old. She got brain cancer. And she had two wonderful sons that we're guardian angels over. And they're good friends of ours. And they're great. And their grandparents are raising them just wonderfully. But she got brain cancer, and she was like, I'm going to fight this. I'm going to do it. And she was valiant about it. And she, you know, found her demise 7 months later.
0: Yeah.
1: Several years later, in fact, about four years ago, and I won't say his name, but he's a well-known guy here. He's a judge. He had gotten brain cancer, and the same exact brain cancer, maybe it was 3 years ago. Last year, he told me he was 2 years clean, cancer-free, and it was stem cells. You know, they just shot stem cells in there, and I'm minimizing it, but do you realize how much progress we made? And by
0: the way,
1: he's cancer-free now. I mean, he's unbelievable.
0: Isn't that something?
1: He looks better than I look. I mean, you know, I wouldn't want to fight him. He's unbelievable. What they've done with head and neck cancer, and a big part of that is Head and Neck Cancer Alliance and what you're doing with them. And just respond to that if you could. Maybe 10 years ago you wouldn't be here.
0: Precisely. Exactly. And that is the important part of this conversation. That's why I said a bit earlier that at the moment the gold standard for this treatment is still, it can still be pretty difficult. But 10 years ago I would have probably, I had no surgery. None. I had 8 chemo treatments concurrent with 7 weeks of daily radiation, and it beat the daylights out of me, but it cured me. And at the time that I was being treated, doctors said, well, you know, probably 10 years from now, this will be considered barbaric. But 10 years ago, they just started cutting on my head. They just started removing chunks of my jaw. They just started removing chunks of the roof of my mouth. And that still is the case if this type of cancer isn't taken care of early enough. Brain cancer, you know, often doesn't present itself until it's too late. Same thing with ovarian or pancreatic cancer. What is so helpful and hopeful about head and neck cancers in this particular case is that often it presents itself as a lump on your neck, which it did in my case, difficulty swallowing, a hoarse voice, things that could be really sussed out pretty quickly by ear, nose, and throat doc. And while the treatment is not something that you look forward to, it's very effective. And you don't have to often wait before you have a seizure or before you fall over or before you all of a sudden are driving and you get blurred vision because there's something pressing on your brain that you never would have known. So your point is so well taken. In all realms, there is a cure for cancer, it turns out. Not for every cancer yet, but there is a cure for certain cancers, and head and neck, colon cancer, skin cancers are often curable. The difficulty for most humans, myself included, is taking the steps to suck it up and go to your doctor and be willing to deal with the truth. Remember that when I was diagnosed, Frank, I was already 59 years old. And even if the doctors had come to me and said, hey, man, you're really good at your job and we're really sorry, but you better go home and get your stuff in order because you're on your way out. We're going to keep you comfortable. I could have handled that. I really could have. I had nothing about, and I'm not super courageous. I had a wonderful career. I, you know, the awards, a wonderful family, great, healthy son. My wife has been there the whole shooting match. Great friends, blah, blah, blah. But that's not what they said. They said, we're going to kick your ass, but you're going to get through this. And when I was being treated, every time that I would start to think, oh my God, I don't know if I can do this for another day, it's tough. I remembered that as a result of this glorious career that you were kind enough to help me celebrate, I have had countless interactions with children and parents who are in these incredibly diabolical circumstances in which their children often didn't make it. And so when people found out that I was going through my own cancer thing, I can't even count the numbers of emails, messages, snail mail, whatever, from people who said, Mr. Paulson, you don't remember, but Pinky called my little girl when she was dealing with her glioblastoma.
1: Wow.
0: She's been dead for 15 years now. Or this is a picture of the last time you talked to my son as Raphael, and, you know, you made him the fifth turtle. And again, we all do that. Shame on us if we don't. Yeah. But you see my point. It wasn't about me. They were all talking to these characters that I had a part in creating. And so here I am at 59 years old feeling sorry for myself and thinking, now, wait a minute, man. There are kids that would be the same age as your boy right now who didn't make it. And all they did was get a chance to talk to Raphael or Pinky or Yakko or Donna or you name. And you've got that joy and that power right inside your head. So you know what? Suck it up. And now I have a way better story to tell. And you're right. The treatments that may have saved those sweet babies is now available, and that may have saved them from going through what I went through has an option. People have an option now to actually vaccinate their children so they don't have to go through this again or even go through something worse that may have them end up like Roger Ebert, bless his heart, before he left.
1: Yeah.
0: You know, half his face was gone, man.
1: Yeah. Oh, wow. And he had a terrible death. He died.
0: Yeah.
1: Terrible death.
0: That's what I had, but yeah. I got it. I got it, a hold of it. Jim Kelly, God bless him, the wonderful Hall of Fame quarterback for the Buffalo Bills, had the same position with the headandneckcancer.org people that I now have. And talk about a hero. He's one big badass football player and a hero of mine on the gridiron. But man, when you see that young fella talk about his struggle with head and neck cancer, his football stuff kind of pales in comparison by what a badass he is in front of all those people. And I'm proud to be able to share that pulpit with him. But you're so right. I clearly am aptly cast as a guy who makes his living speaking, because I haven't shut up since you've been kind enough to have me on the show. But it's a really important thing to talk about, and it's changing exponentially daily. And when people get that phone call, after the few moments that you freak out, man, there is so much help out there. And the treatment that I had even 4 years ago has been augmented now by robotic surgery. I didn't have to have surgery, but had I had to back then, it would have been more effective, less invasive right now than it would have been even 4 years ago. It's incredible. Jeez. Incredible.
1: Again, let me remind folks, if you're just turning on your radios a little late, Rob Paulson is our very special guest. He's an Emmy Award winning actor, voice actor, singer, extraordinary career. And if you've been listening.
0: Thanks, bud.
1: Yeah, Teenage Mutant Ninja Turtles, Animaniacs, Pinky and the Brain. I could sit here and name another 250 characters, but I won't. don't worry. I mean, 250 characters, think about it, 1,000 commercials, and that's the least impressive things that we've talked about today. He's a cancer survivor and just amazing.
0: Thanks, bud.
1: Head and Neck Cancer Alliance is the name of it, and headandneck.org is where everyone can go, and Frank McKay is here. Much more importantly, Rob Paulson is here. Rob, where do you think we're going? I mean, how rapidly are we getting towards a cure for some of these others? Because like I said, 10 years ago, brain cancer was a death sentence. 4 years ago, and now it, you know, it's cancer-free for many people. Yeah. Pancreatic cancer is something that I'm just hoping that there's going to be some breakthroughs, because we don't hear that with pancreatic and some of the others. But a relative of mine got prostate cancer, and he was worried about it at first, and the doctor said, don't worry about it. Something else will kill you before prostate cancer kills you. I'm not minimizing it, but some of these other cancers, what are we going to hear next? What big breakthrough do you think we're going to hear next on cancer?
0: Well, I'll tell you what, you said two really powerful words, stem cells. I am so astonished at things I continue to see daily, if I avail myself to them, about stem cells and treating things as simple as arthritis, devastatingly painful, but treatable, you know, injection-wise, systemic injections of stem cells, things that are being constantly studied 24/7 by incredibly heroic, brave people. And you mentioned pancreatic cancer. That hits really close to home because one of my dearest friends in the world who has left this particular world as a result of pancreatic cancer, but the late, great Richard Stone, who was the composer for all the music on Animaniacs and Pinky and the Brain and Freakazoid and,
1: talent.
0: My God.
1: Great Richard Stone.
0: Incredible.
1: Amazing talent.
0: Richard Stone, the profoundly gifted man. And I remember having dinner with him the very last time I saw him in Woodland Hills. And he, bless his heart, had a gnarly stomach ache on Thanksgiving 1 year, and he was gone in, 9 months. Lost, 80 pounds. It was awful. And you were right. You're right. When he was diagnosed, it was pretty much, that's it. You're on your way out. I remember feeling just utterly devastated that someone with whom I had shared not only so much work, but gotten to see the joy that we all were able to bring to so many people via this incredible music. He left it, 47, 48, something like that. And here I was at 59 dealing with my cancer, which of course was entirely different and caused from something also entirely different. But I also now know two people who've had pancreatic cancer, and I don't know the level, you know, in terms of comparison with Richard's, how worse or better it was, whatever that means. But I know two people who had pancreatic cancer who went through very difficult treatments, but are both like your friend with brain cancer.
1: Amazing.
0: They're cancer-free. Yeah. And this was less than 15 years ago, 18 years ago. Now, I realize it sounds like a long time, but you guys, when you're 64, all of a sudden, 18 years isn't so long. I can only assume that cancer research, both in terms of my own experience with my own type of cancer, but all of the types of cancer that fall under that umbrella, is being exponentially sussed out as quickly as other things are. Again, remember that the thing that I've learned about technology is how it spills over into other stuff, you know, the things that are learned accidentally. And we were thrilled that a few years ago, when buddies of mine bought their first Teslas, they said, you know, if I buy the extra battery pack, I got a 300-mile charge, man. I can drive through. Well, I thought, now you're talking, right? That's pretty incredible. But now we've got, you know, Elon Musk or whomever, they're going to be able to unleash a Tesla that's got a 600-mile run between charges. And my point is, we never know the tangential breakthroughs that technology has from one, you know, area to another. And I love that, because if you do anything at all, and I'm an armchair scientist by my necessity, but if you really study it all, and now with the time we have, you take a couple of days to start learning about whatever it is you want to learn about. One of the first things you find is the number of times in which technology sort of bleeds over into a different, utterly different technology to help people in a completely different realm. You know, it really is what's good for the goose.
1: I've been thrilled to talk. I've been waiting for a while to talk to you, and tell you what, absolutely thrilled that we got this opportunity.
0: Oh, thanks, man.
1: And to everyone out there, please, headandneck.org is where you should go for Head and Neck Cancer Alliance. You could read up on this, and trust me, we all are 1 or 2 degrees away, unfortunately, from cancer. And
0: boy, amen.
1: And it, amen. It's getting better. Rob Paulsen is just a wonderful award-winning, Emmy Award-winning actor, voice actor, and singer, just a super talent, and he's got to go because he's got a gig. It's redundant, but Rob Paulsen, give us a website or a social media site where people could follow along with what you're doing.
0: Thank you. Again, you were kind enough to mention headandneck.org, information on head and neck cancers. On Twitter, they can follow me at Yakko Pinky, YAKKO PINKY. No, all lowercase, one word. I'm Rob_Paulsen, PAULSEN on Instagram. 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
3: But I'll tell you what, man, you've been very kind, and you get free tickets to the water tower out here in Burbank for the rest of your life, Hotshot.
0: I'll tell you what, my friend, I've been around, but still in all, laughter is the best medicine. And the cool thing is, Frank, is that you can't OD and the refills are free. And that's my story, and I'm sticking with it. Thanks, man. My pleasure. Thank you, Frank.
1: It was work from the years for so many things. Great stories connected with him. I need a part two. Frank McKay signing off. Rob Paulsen has been our very special guest. We'll see you all time.
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2: 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It's the Chris Hahn Daily Rant.
4: If you've listened to me, you know I'm not a big fan of Pete Hegseth. I didn't know him well at Fox News. I met him once or twice. I can't judge him based on my experience. I do know a lot of people who did know him, and I have heard from them many times before he was nominated and since he's become Secretary of Defense. They don't have good things to say about him. And these are not liberals that worked at Fox. These are conservative women who worked at Fox, particularly. Last week, Pete Hegseth announced that the U.S. Army is going to execute a man who brutally attacked and murdered 14 or so on an Army base several years ago. And not only are they going to do this by firing squad, which hasn't been done since World War II, they're going to live stream it for all the world to see. Get a crowd. Now, I'm opposed to the death penalty. I don't think that governments should kill people who they have in custody. It's different if you're at war and somebody's captured, disarmed. I don't think it should be the government's job to avenge. It's not really what we're supposed to be doing. I also find it funny that people who pretend to be pro-life are very, very much looking forward to the live stream of this convict. Not a lot of countries in the world do things like this, have firing squads or public executions like this. It's a very short list. North Korea, the Taliban in Afghanistan, Iran. I think that's it. It's not even done in Russia or China. This is ridiculous. And the fact that Donald Trump is, yeah, I'm all for it, but maybe not, because he's starting to hear from people. This just furthers the insanity that has been going on with the Department of Defense since Donald Trump installed this, I don't know, dry drunk, I don't know what you want to call him. On the one hand, I'm happy that he no longer drinks. That's great. But he sure is behaving like someone who's got a problem. I mean, if you look up toxic masculinity in the dictionary, and this is not a term I use a lot, okay? I get it. Liberals use it too much. It's overused. But I don't know how you could describe him as anything else. He's incompetent. He's failed us on the war effort. And I think it is more likely that Pete Hegseth will not be the Secretary of Defense or War, whatever the hell he calls it now, in December when this execution is supposed to take place, than the execution actually happening via live stream. That's my feeling. Because I think the Democrats are going to win the House and the Senate, and then Donald Trump's going to have to make some deals, right? If Donald Trump truly is a deal maker, he should make some deals. He should start making some deals with Democrats right after the election. And I think included in any deal needs to be the removal of Pete Hegseth and RFK Jr. from their offices and replaced with suitable professionals in those jobs. Maybe even Todd Blanche. That would be one of the deals that I would propose. Donald Trump's going to need certain things from the Congress. Democrats are going to control Congress. These guys got to go, right? I mean, that should be, before we have any conversations, Mr. President, get rid of these two knuckleheads and maybe even Todd Blanche, or maybe free Todd Blanche from his servitude. You know, Todd Blanche was a well-respected U.S. attorney here in New York who has beclowned himself to Donald Trump. Maybe we just, you know, unleash him and let him just do his thing. So he's not just going to be, you know, Trump's stooge. for the last, you know, 2 years of the Trump presidency. I would imagine Todd Blanche would very much like that because, you know, history is going to remember Donald Trump very, very poorly. And people like Blanche who, you know, really will be viewed as his lapdog, they're going to have a hard time functioning in polite society when Donald Trump is gone. And Donald Trump's going to be gone in 2 years. And he's going to be a very lame duck president in just over 3 weeks from today. Very lame duck. Like the lamest of lame ducks in the world. Every time I look at a poll, it gets worse and worse for him. I don't know if it's going to translate into a wave for Democrats bigger than we've ever seen, but it's going to cost him the Congress. Definitely the House, and it's starting to look likely the Senate.

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4: 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I'm at Christopher Hahn on X, Christopher Hahn NY, Instagram, and ChristopherHahn.com. 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Watch me on News Nation. I'm on all the time. And I'll be on CNN in about 2 weeks, 3 weeks. So, just follow me on the socials. I'll tell you where I'm going to be. And if you want to email me, there's a link, ChristopherHahn.com. There is a link to email me. And I'll be updating that site pretty soon. So we're working on it right now. So, every single day it gets worse. I'm finding, I don't know about you. I watch a lot of news and there are tons of commercials playing for congressional races during the news, during football, particularly here in New York. Congressional races that are not, not in my district, right? I live out on the East End of Long Island and, not a lot of commercials for that district right now. I am seeing the Mike Lawler commercials attacking his opponent, who is a former West Point grad, who is a West Point grad who served in the military, flew a helicopter in war. I think she was flying that helicopter in war while Mike Lawler was impersonating Michael Jackson. Correct me if I'm wrong, but I'm pretty sure those dates coincide somewhat. The one that really gets me is in New Jersey. Tom Kane Jr. took 6 months off from work this year. Didn't tell anybody where he was, right? And then he came back and said he had to leave because he was depressed. He had depression. And I do believe that that's a real thing that is a real issue for people that needs to be dealt with. I also believe if you have that and you can't function as a result of it, some people get it and can function perfectly fine. But if you need to take 6 months off from being a member of Congress because of it, you probably shouldn't be a member of Congress anymore. I don't know if that sounds cruel. I want him to get the help he needs. And I do, people can live full lives with depression. But when you represent 900,000 people, the first rule you have to have is you must show up. And I don't know what is going to prevent him from taking 6 months off starting in like 6 weeks. I get it. He's being treated. He's seen somebody and I wish him well. I know people who have these issues and these are very real issues. I am not discounting the issue at all, but there are only 435 members of the House of Representatives and there's only one from your district and there are 900,000 other people in that district. You want to be a lawyer, you want to be something else, go do that and take time to make yourself right, to get better, to be healthy. I agree, you should do that. But to see him running negative ads again, I think she's also a military helicopter pilot. Democrats have a thing for helicopter pilots. There's a lot of them. Mikey Sherrill was a military helicopter pilot. And now there's another one running down in New Jersey and one up in the Hudson Valley. And I think that's great. But he's like, running ads. I'm getting Kate Conley and Rebecca Bennett confused sometimes, but he's running ads, about her profession that she worked very hard in. I guess she's also an attorney. I mean, I'm sick of these ads already. I don't even live in the district. I can't imagine. I mean, I see them during big events, right? Football games where they're just buying the entire state. The entire market, because, we are in the same media market.

0: as New Jersey and the Hudson Valley here on Long Island. It's a big, expensive media market. So they must have raised a lot of money on these campaigns to be running ads during the NFL, okay, during Jeopardy. Yes, I watch Jeopardy, and it's not that I'm old. I've been watching Jeopardy since I was a little kid. So I love it. Seen a lot of these ads. I don't know if you're burnt out on it yet. I'm sure on these radio stations that I'm on, you are hearing nothing but political ads now, right? I'm sure that in between my segments just now, you heard a political ad in some markets. If you have a contested market, you're hearing, hi, I'm so-and-so and I approve this message. And then a big dark music about how bad their opponent is. Here's what I think people are voting on this year. Trump. They're voting on Trump. They're voting about how they feel about Trump. And they don't feel real good about him. And I think people aren't stupid. Now some people are. But I think most people aren't. And I think the people that decide elections in swing districts, they tend to get a lot of information before they vote. And they tend to know what's real and what's fake. I can't see them falling for the same old negative ads. Now, I've been in politics a long time. I know negative ads work. But just like the Democrats have been saying, this is the most important election of your lifetime since 2012. Republicans have been calling Democrats socialists a lot longer, actually. All of them. They call me a socialist, and I'm better at capitalism than most of them. So when I see ads about Rebecca Bennett and Kate Conley, and they're saying the same socialist party that supports Mamdani and AOC, don't turn it over to them. I just don't think people buy that. I don't think they buy it at all. They called Joe Biden a socialist. What did he do? Not socialism. Donald Trump, meanwhile, is offering you $5,000 to vote for him. That sounds like socialism to me. He's buying stakes for the federal government in companies. Socialism. He's done a lot of socialist stuff, which is why he's trying now to call us communists, because I guess, you know, he needs to go a little further. It is kind of weird, but hang in there, America. The election time is coming, and so is accountability. I'm Chris Hahn, and that's The Daily Rant.
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Write to the website, folks. www.suffolkcountypba.org. Lou Cavillo, President. Let's get right into a brand new week, folks. Unbelievable. Kind of usual week. We've got Tony Toast coming up at the 12:35 hour. And then we'll be talking to the voice of LA News Radio, Jay Oliver, will be with us. And topics all over the place. Things are just happening. We are spiraling right now. That's how I feel. We're spiraling towards the midterm elections, trying to get a read on it. You know, you can get caught up in certain things. Like, you can listen to some of the... Obviously, many of us are not that enamored with the Democratic platform, which has embraced the DSA. And many of the mainstream old-school Democrats, rare as they are, I mean, they're there, but they are not stepping forward. And that is very disturbing to me personally. I like the two-party system. I like the way that we can discuss issues and not necessarily be 100% together, but at the same time talk and compromise and so on. Well, that doesn't exist when you have a platform within one of the two major parties. Keep in mind what I'm saying here. There's only two major parties here, and we gravitate towards one or the other. When you have one of the major parties that is got the oxygen, and the oxygen says, well, we've got to do away with the police, and we've got to do away with prisons, and we've got to do that radical stuff that everybody laughs at. And many people are saying, and I've had many conversations over the weekend, and watching the talking heads, the people say, well, you know, it gives the Republicans a good shot at this come November about the House of Representatives and who's going to take over. But I'm not looking at it that way. As radical as they are, even with the disappearing act of Tallarico, he's now back saying he had the flu. I mean, these guys lie. You didn't have the flu. You didn't just disappear for 10 days and say you had the flu. So why didn't you just say that? Why don't you have your press people put out a release? Instead, they were talking about anxiety attacks and stress and so on, which makes people think that is this guy ready and able to be a U.S. senator? I don't know. I don't want to speculate. I don't know the truth. He just disappeared for 10 days, again, stating the fact that he had the flu. And I just think that's a lie. But then it goes on and on and on. Here's my point that I believe, and I shouldn't say this so soon, because we have early voting in 12 days here in New York State. But I believe that history shows that the party in power loses seats during the midterm. Now, the party in power is the Republicans, and they're going to lose those seats. There's only about, what, two or three? And they're probably going to pick up about 10, which means they'll probably have a net gain, and a majority of the House of Representatives are going to go to the Democrats. They will pick the Speaker, a Speaker who may want to embrace some of this crazy stuff that we're talking about or may not be. And so one would ask, myself being there, well, how could that be? I mean, the American people, by and large, you know, if those that come out to vote and care about their country, I don't have much to say about those who just won't vote. You have to participate. But let's forget them for a minute. Let's just talk about the voting population, 18 years old and be a U.S. citizen. That's what you have to do. Unfortunately, that's another story. We're going to leave that blank for now. That what are they going to be voting on? So I think what's happening is they're not going to be thinking about Tallarico or El Saeed or Hassan, whatever, Piker, and how his influence among Democrats. He's not on the ballot, remember that. And they're not going to be thinking about that. They're not going to be thinking about all the waste, fraud, and abuse, about the amount of money that has been fraudulently used on some of the helping programs that we have in this country, the greatness of this country, and how we spend money on SNAP programs, all good stuff, but a lot of it's being wasted. And again, one of the topics today is Ilhan Omar
her Washington home, essentially, was raided, I don't want to use the word raided, they served a search warrant. Homeland Security investigators served a search warrant on her home. I'm assuming to gather information about how she was dispensing and utilizing millions upon millions of dollars, that should have went to people that needed it, whether it's Medicare, Medicaid programs and things like that. We're seeing a lot of that, billions of dollars going away. You know, Doge was supposed to do that, and who knows whatever happened to that, but that didn't really work the way it was supposed to work. So, but beyond that, so I'm getting to a point here, is, well, how could that be, Tom? How could they, even though the Democratic Party was, I call it the late great Democratic Party, they did some great things in the history of this country. As you know, if you listen to our history section, you know, we talk about the two-party system to a certain extent, and we talk about the Democrats in the 1950s and 1960s and 1970s in the two-party system, and Democrats like Lyndon Johnson and Franklin Roosevelt, you know, again, people that you would call moderate to conservative, and those are the type of principles that we have. Today we have radical leftists, those that embrace Marxism and so on, those that want to see the end of wealth in this country and go beyond a restructuring of the United States Constitution to do away with the three branches of government. It's just crazy stuff. You know, beyond that. So you may say, well, how could they win? I would say, how can they win? But I thought about it. I really did think about it. I really believe that the voting population is the same thing that guides people from switching after 2 years. They gave Donald Trump a pretty good number only 2 years ago. And now, what causes people to change? And it's not Donald Trump. They did it to Barack Obama. They've done it to Bill Clinton. They did a switch after the 2 years. In fact, when Bill Clinton, his first midterm election, I think, saw the rise of Newt Gingrich. And the Republicans took like 40 seats or 50, maybe more than that, 60 or 70 seats. It was like amazing. Something you'll never see happen right now. So there was the pendulum that swings. And history has shown that generally that's it. So one would ask, is the pendulum going to swing this time like it does historically? Not in all cases, but in rare occasions, no. Like when Franklin Roosevelt was president during the Great Depression, people saw us moving in the right direction. And also 2002, the year after 9/11, the terrible attacks, they wanted to give George Bush, I guess, a mandate to continue moving this country through that very dark period. But beyond that, it happens. Is it going to be any different for the Trump presidency? And I say no. But then I say, well, why? Why couldn't it be different? Look what we're talking about. We're talking about some real crazy people. And we could list them. Now, you may disagree with me, but that's fine. And we could talk about the tenets of what these people are saying, about the restructuring of government, the restructuring of our economy, the embracing of the criminal migrant, like we're seeing happening in New York City yesterday and today and over the last weekend. And the rise of Zohan Mandani, and what he has to say, and the mere fact of denigrating law enforcement, trying to take these very bad people off the streets. Is this what people are going to vote for? Is this what I'm saying? Are they going to return the Democrats and make the Democrats then control the House of Representatives under Hakeem Jeffries, or maybe somebody more radical? It might not even be Jeffries as their speaker. So I ask, well, well, how could they win? How could they win if we're talking about this? The denigrating of our great ally, Israel. Talking about genocide. Forgetting about the facts. Facts don't mean much. You know, when it comes to all of these considerations. A movement in a direction that this country is almost, and I'm gonna say this, un-American. Not what our principles and stand for. And you may laugh. So, Tom, what are you saying? I'm making an argument, folks. I'm making an argument for why the Republicans should win in November. Are the issues on the side of the Republicans? I think the Albany issues between Bruce Blakeman and Kathy Hochul are on the side of the Republicans. But what is going to mean something is people are going to sit back and saying that I don't like the price of gasoline. I don't like the price of certain consumable goods, foodstuffs and things like that. And that's how people are going to vote. The same reasons they voted for every off-year election going back probably to 1920. And it's not has nothing to do with the fact
that they're unwittingly going to be voting for a radical philosophy, because there just doesn't seem to be the understanding or the belief that the very structure and fabric of the United States of America has been embodied in a Democratic Party that once stood for wonderful social programs and a wonderful way of life for the working class of this country. And I think that's what's going to happen. I ask that you argue with me, and of course, in a very respectful manner. We'll open up the phones at 1:35. We're going to talk to Tony Coates about this, and we're going to talk to Jay about it, and hopefully we'll talk to you about it at the 1:35 hour. We're going to take a short break. I'm Tom Shalera. We'll be right back.

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2: Well, 103.9 LI News Radio. I'm Jay Oliver. Freeport woman now facing charges for allegedly driving while intoxicated with her child in the car near North Grove Street and Lena Avenue. She was arrested after showing signs of impairment, also failing a field sobriety test. Daughter was released to the custody of a family friend. A 58-year-old Long Island man convicted of kidnapping and assaulting his estranged girlfriend is headed to prison. David Chaplin was sentenced to 23 and a half to life behind bars yesterday after his June conviction. The assault happening in 2024 during an argument, all while the victim was visiting Chaplin, allegedly beat the victim with his fists and a bat in front of his 2-year-old child. For 103.9, I'm Jay Oliver.
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4: ABC News, I'm Chuck Sievertson. President Trump tells ABC News the U.S. may join Saudi attacks on the Iran-backed Houthi rebels from Yemen. The rebels have carried out deadly attacks on the Saudis. Though President Trump declared in an online post that he brokered an energy ceasefire between Ukraine and Russia to stop attacks on each other's oil, diesel, and gas facilities, they have not ceased. With the Trump administration no longer supplying weapons to Ukraine, says former ambassador to Ukraine Bill Taylor.
5: The Ukrainians have been very good at manufacturing their own, giving them the capability to go very deep into Russia at military targets. That needs to increase. And that can put pressure on Putin to bring him to the table.
4: The Justice Department says it got a search warrant in today's search, the home of Minnesota Democratic Congresswoman Ilhan Omar, in a criminal investigation. Sources tell ABC News relates to Omar's immigration paperwork. This is ABC News.
6: For the LI News Radio Weather Center, we'll have increasing amounts of sunshine today with temperatures near 70. Mainly clear tonight, low 56. Sunshine Tuesday, the high 68. Can't rule out a stray thunderstorm Tuesday night, otherwise partly cloudy, low 60. Sunshine Wednesday, high 74. Partly cloudy Wednesday night, the low 52. Thursday, sunny, high 64. Clouds and showers Friday, high 66. From the LI News Radio Weather Center, I'm meteorologist Jim Rinaldi.
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15: And once again, welcome back. Moving right along on our Monday edition, talking about the week coming up. So many things are happening. Also, kind of an interesting weekend. A lot of things taking place. Tragically, a police officer in Philadelphia was killed in the line of duty. An individual who worked for the city of Philadelphia ended up opening fire when two police officers were responding to a disturbance call. Many other officers also arrived, and they took fire also. And just another officer severely wounded. He was hit 12 times. I'm sure the vest had helped him out quite a bit. But one has lost his life. And as you know, I always say on this program, toughest job on the planet, being a police officer in the United States, and some of the things that they do, and some of the great things the cops do. That's why it pains me when I see the negative press that comes out against our officers. So once again, the Philadelphia police officer losing his life in the line of duty. God bless him and his family in the city of Philadelphia. Tony Coates, how are you? Good to hear from you on a Monday. It's been a while.
16: Yeah, we missed last week. Good to hear from you. Yes. Doing well. Yeah.
15: We had a tough week last week, phone problems and this, that, and the other kind of thing. So I don't even know where to begin, but I did some real pondering over the weekend. And, you know, again, and you and I, you're one of those common sense folks that I like to talk about, again, with the Democratic leanings, the Democratic Party. You and I always talk about the late, great Democratic Party, you know, great names, you know, the Kennedys, Robert F. Kennedy, when he represented the state of New York, and Daniel Patrick Moynihan, and, of course, you know, Franklin Roosevelt, Harry Truman. Yeah, we can go through all of that and say that they used to, many people used to say, and you've heard me say this on this program many times, that there ain't a dime's worth of difference between the Democrats and the Republicans. And I was kind of upset about that back in the day, 20, 30 years ago, but I wish we can get back to that right now. So now we have a Democratic Party that you and I could find common ground, that is saying some things that some of the top Democrats in this country, Democrats like a Tony Coates Democrat or so on, are saying things that are just out there. You know, well, we've got to have one big legislature, one big body of like 700-800 people, and do away with the presidency and do away with the Supreme Court. I mean, crazy stuff. And let's get away from the crazy stuff. We'll go towards, all right, how about we don't need to pay police officers, and obviously, you know, paying tribute to the Philadelphia officer that lost his life in the line of duty. We don't need to fund police, and we don't need to fund prisons. And, you know, we shirk at that. People like you and me, the common sense, would like to go back to the Democratic Party that talked about the working class and giving people a leg up if they needed it. but a belief in the purity of capitalism and how it can work, you know, with the proper safety net that came along with it. And I think that's where our history has been and still should be. And this is what many Democrats who are running for public office, those coming out of New York City, we've quoted them just, you know, as Rich Schaefer once told me, the head of the Democratic Party in Suffolk County, you mean the crazies? Yeah, the crazies. And the crazies are still out there. And there's a big election coming up. Now, here's my quandary, and then I'm going to turn it over to you. I don't really think the American people are listening to everything that I just enumerated, you know, in terms of what the new Democratic Party is saying, or the Democratic Socialists, which have an integral part and hold on some Democrats. And even the Democrats that don't want to embrace DSA are like shying away from it, and they're not condemning it. And the use of the word crazies, I like that word, okay, because I think they're there. I think they're going to return the House of Representatives, and it's going to be just like history. The Democrats are going to take the House. I don't even want to talk about the Senate. They're going to take the House because that's what happens in the pendulum year of the off-year election from the presidency. And the president in power, his party loses. It's going to be same old, same old, in spite of the craziness that we hear. So now, taking that, one would ask, well, what's wrong? I mean, is this country going far left socialist? No! The country is wonderful. We believe in the evolution of our democracy towards a belief in a strong economy based on capitalism and based on personal merit and so on. We believe in all of that. I really think, and this is my opinion, and then again, I'm sorry I'm talking too long, but then we're going to turn it over to you, is that the American people are not thinking about DSA. They're not thinking about doing away with police and prisons. They're not thinking about totally ripping up the Constitution and coming up with almost a unicameral type government with no courts and no executive branch and so on. They're not thinking about all of the, even the sanctuary stuff and the opening of the borders and so on. They're thinking about the price of gasoline. And I think that that's what's going to return the power to the Democratic Party, probably by about 10 seats. Tony Coates, you heard it from me. What say you?
16: Well, I think you want to look at literature maybe more than politics for your grounding. I'm reminded of the Rudyard Kipling poem, if you can keep your head when all about you are losing theirs and blaming it on you, you will be a man, my son. I think we're in the parties have broken down. There used to be a governor on, or a brake lever on the engine. And parties had an infrastructure, where the speaker wielded much more power than the speaker does today. And so did the Senate majority leader back in the good old days of, LBJ and Sam Rayburn. But that's all diminished now. And so I don't get caught up in that the Democratic Party is ultra socialist and ultra left because some people in it are, any more than I get crazy about how the Republican Party has some pretty crazy voices in it that are ultra right wing and they have to kind of, you know, sweep up and apologize for those people. And I think that the vast majority of Americans, as you like to say, the forgotten middle class, are pretty down the middle. I think that when you're governing, you want to think of a canoe, is that you paddle a little bit to the left and a little bit to the right, and it gets you moving towards your goal. And I think that's where the American people are at. So in comes Trump, and has both houses of Congress, the Congress and the Senate with him, and in many ways, you know, controls the Supreme Court, and people are not feeling it. They're not seeing it. They're seeing an America that's, you know, disintegrating on the national stage. They're seeing an America that internationally is getting routed over in the Middle East. The economy, all of the things that Trump said he was running on just haven't come true. So we're coming up upon midterms, and regardless of whether you're a popular president, an achieving president, a lot of the big name presidents that we've studied over history have had major defections during the midterms. So that's customary, and it's to be expected. I mean, let's not forget that in 2018, Donald Trump's party lost 42 seats in Congress. Let's not forget that if you want to look back on a historic perspective, it's 25-plus seats usually lost by the party in power in the House, and yes, it's almost forced yes that are lost in the Senate.
15: But that's not so going to happen here. I think we know that we're never going to see, well, I should say never, and I should never say never, but for the time being, I don't think you're going to see shifts of 20, 30, 40 seats anymore like we want.
16: So that's what, and that plays to my opening point, which is if you can keep your head about you, is that, so when we look at it in historic terms, I think this will wind up being kind of in the middling of where one of these midterm elections takes place, is that this will look more like one of the middle-of-the-road type elections rather than one of those big lurches in the other direction. I think that gerrymandering has made so many seats unattainable by either party. There's Democratic seats and yes, Republican yes seats, and I think that winning the Senate is a hard road for the Democrats. And, you know, the math still isn't with them. They're enjoying, at this late in the game, a pretty robust polling in places like Kansas and Iowa and Nebraska, places that you would think they would have no chance. But you kind of think to yourself, if you're going into those elections, that they have a way of spanking the party in the polls, but then at the end voting the way they usually vote. So until you reverse history, history is history. And so I don't buy into or subscribe that the parties are playing. They're playing at their extremes in the primaries. Both parties are feeding us candidates that are ultra-right or ultra-left, and that's why the good folks in the center feel unrepresented. But I think that when it comes time to govern, I think if the Democrats win the House, they're going to have a come to papa moment or a come to mama moment where they're going to have to think to themselves, now how do we do this and not blow it? And I think that that's going to moderate their response to their legislative agenda.
15: I'm going to take issue with you saying you're speaking like an intellectual, okay? And I could gather what you're saying. Right. But the problem, I think, is that when they pull up, they meaning the vox populi, the voice of the people, they are not thinking about it. How many times have somebody come to you and said, I can't wait till November 3rd so I can vote for the Democrats so we can get rid of those damn prisons. I hate prisons. Oh, I want to get rid of the cops. Oh, yeah, I called 911 a couple of times because I needed the police, you know, for a broken mailbox or an accident report, but I don't like the police, so we need to... Nobody's saying that to anybody. Nobody's saying, I can't wait to do away with the Supreme Court and the presidency and elect an 800-body unicameral government so that one central authority, the Democratic Socialists of America, can take over. Nobody is saying that, except for the people that are accurately that are involved in it. They're saying about, I had somebody today saying, I filled up my truck today and it was $80. That's what they're saying. So you may say, okay, now Tom, it's always been that way. We know that. The difference though is that radicalism, that far left radicalism, socialism is there and it's going to rear its ugly head once they get elected, when they start choosing their judgeships in front of the House Judiciary Committee, that's going to have a chairman who is a Democrat, that's going to have to be bulldozed into accepting some real radical individuals. See, the average person doesn't know that. They all they know is what they're paying for gasoline. They want to vote. They believe in voting. It's a sincere part of their citizenship, and they're going to do that. That's the difference between this midterm and any other midterm. Of course, I'm giving an opinion here. And you certainly have given your thoughts on that. But I think the difference is that we have this undercurrent that's out there that is being ignored by the popular vote, by that vote that's going to take place. What say you?
16: Well, I'm going to disagree with that a little bit, and here's why. Is that I think it's if you look at Europe, if you look at the push and pull in the UK, in France, in Italy, in Germany, I think this is around the world. You're seeing this kind of clash of cultures. Is that, let's remember, when you say this is unique to this midterm, not really. Look at what happened when they came in and they couldn't even elect a speaker on the Republican side. And so how many ballots did we have? We got a speaker, and finally, after we got that speaker, we kicked him out within a year. And so that was the far right of the Republican Party yes. fighting with the center of the Republican Party. And you're right, is that, look, history, let me be unintellectual for a moment. How dopey was it that the Democrats took over the state Senate? When they finally got the state Senate, you said, hey, we the people, we want you to start delivering some tax relief and some good things for New York and build up our infrastructure. What's the first thing they did? Bail reform. And so you're right. The party that comes in often loses the script. They forget what hired them. They forget how they got the job. And so the Democratic Party, if indeed they take one house or two houses, they'd be wise to get off the train of, we're going to impeach Donald Trump, which is never going to go anywhere in the Senate. We're going to hold hearings about everything under the sun. We should hold some, but we shouldn't go overboard with it. They need to start delivering for the people. That's what people are about. That's what people are saying in the polls. They're expressing their frustration that it cost them $100 every time they pull up to a gas pump. They're expressing frustration that prices are so outrageous in the supermarket. They're expressing frustration at tariffs. They're expressing frustration at a war. And so what'll have to happen in the Democratic Party is they'll either get that message and understand why they got hired, or they'll lose the script and they'll lose the House and they'll lose the Senate.
15: Tony, are they going to kick the socialism off their backs? Because again, Nobody is saying that out there. The popular vote is not saying that out there. They're not talking about socialism or anything like that. They're talking about everything that you just said, which were good core values in an off-year election, which always swings, not always, but most of the time swings the pendulum back. And that's what we've been used to as the American people, and we've been used to in our elections, which makes us probably one of the greatest democracies that has ever lived, right next to the old ancient Athenians, or however you want to say it. But the point is, it's different now. It's different now because they have this hanging on them. It's like a leech. And the Democratic Party has to then answer to that leech once it looks like a fait accompli that they're going to be successful come November. And this is where I feel that the American people are in for a rude awakening, because they're not going to be paying attention to what you and I are talking about right now. And what I am saying is the core value of that Democratic Party right now is Zohran Mamdani and Hassan Piker and that Dave Chevalier, whatever her name is, in the city. You know, these are the ones that are dictating movements inside that Democratic Party. And it ain't the price of gasoline or diesel fuel, Tony.
16: Well, I think a couple of things. Number one, in campaigns are all about cartooning, right? The Democrats cartoon the Republicans, and they take their craziest people, and that's who they feature, and the Republicans do the same to the Democrats. And so that's what's going on right now. I don't think that, by and large, the Democratic Party is controlled by Ilhan Omar, and I don't think that, by and large, the Republican Party is controlled by pick-your-favorite-crazy Republican right-winger. I think that that's the kind of stuff you hear in the body of a political campaign. Let's look at something that is a message that should ring to every Democrat. If James Tallarico wins in Texas, I think it's important that every Democrat say to themselves, hey, you know what? If we had nominated Jasmine Crockett, we wouldn't have even been in the game. I think Democrats have to look themselves in the eye and realize that what the public embraced was a more moderate voice in Tallarico, if he wins, then Crockett would have ever had a chance with her ideology in Texas. And so if you look at where Democrats stand to pick up seats, it's by nominating middle-of-the-road. Look, you've got a pastor, a very popular pastor, who's maybe going to pull off the upset of all in Kansas. And so what may be the message coming out of the midterms is that, hey, Democrats, hold your horses. What's winning the races and what got us here is that it was the more moderate voices that were able to prevail on election day. So I think if the Democrats win, there'll be a day of reckoning. I think everyone will sit down. But you're 100% right. Those who are to the far left will want to chime in and make their voices heard. They will feel that the party can't be leftward enough, that it should be more left. But that's the friction of democracy at work. I think that's the brilliance of what our founders sent to us, is that there should be all voices. Remember, our founders didn't want political parties. They wanted individual voices. And yes. So there will be that tension. And whoever becomes the speaker, if it's a Democrat, will have to appease various factions, and they'll have to hold together the cattle car. But we'll see how it all comes out. I think I don't subscribe to the supercharged rhetoric of an election. I think when the decision is made and everyone sits down to govern, it'll be a different discussion.
15: But see, Crockett, though, see, Jasmine Crockett should have gotten the nomination because she would have been the face of socialism. And at least that would have been staring the voters in the face. But by her being eliminated, it's not there. It's not there. But it's there. It just isn't there when it comes down to when people go to vote. Yeah, finish up then.
16: Well, I know, but I think that pushes back against what you had to say, which is that, look, in a big state like Texas, the Democrats have longed for a long period of time. When push came to shove and they needed to nominate somebody for that seat, where did the Democratic Party find itself? It found itself in a pretty moderate guy and a pretty spiritual guy. When they were nominating candidates in 2020, and the Democratic Party had a bevy of Democratic socialists that were interested in the position, who did it turn to? An old war horse like Joe Biden, who was a more moderate voice. He aged poorly in office, performed poorly in office, but the Democratic Party found its heart and soul in a more centrist type candidate, given the field. And so I think that, look, you know, what did Cuomo say? Mario Cuomo, you govern in prose, but you campaign in poetry. Is that a lot of things are said in the course of a campaign, but it becomes much different when it's time to divvy up.
15: But we need Democrats like Mario Cuomo, because I remember him, and I met him personally a few times and had conversations with him. And he was the symbol of what the Democrats were all about. Once again, Tony Coates. Thank you, Tony. And we'll talk to you again another week, my friend. Thank you.
16: Talk to you next week.
15: All right, we'll take a short break. Voice of LA News Radio coming up next. Jay Oliver, we'll be right back.

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3: 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Actually, we didn't. We're still broadcasting down in Florida this week. Join me on location for a big Monday episode of Fox Across America in the Sunshine State. 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
4: For 103.9 LI News Radio, I'm Jay Oliver. A construction worker is dead after became trapped underwater after a water main break in Uniondale. Happened Friday morning at around 11:15 at Ring Road. Worker has been identified as 56-year-old Rafael Peralta of West Babylon. He was pulled from the underground workspace by his co-workers and CPR was administered, but it was too late. Well, the Long Island Snapple House now up for auction. The $15 million asking price getting quite cut on the open market. Opening bids for the Euler Bay Park property expect well below that listing price. The 11,000 square foot home, previously owned by Snapple co-founder Hyman Golden, features private dock, also sprawling 2-acre property, 5 bedrooms, 5 full bathrooms, and 3.5 baths and more. No winner, no loser in Washington yesterday. The Giants Commanders finished in a tie, and it was a wild ending in overtime as both teams had a chance to win it but came up short. Cam Scatterbo fumbled in the red zone as the Giants were getting set for a potential game-winning field goal. Then Commanders quarterback Jaden Daniels went down in the middle of the field. No timeouts as the clock ran out in OT. That game ended 27-27 as the Giants slipped to 3-1-1 on the season. For 103.9 LI News Radio, I'm Jay Oliver.
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6: ABC News, I'm Michelle Franzen. The Justice Department confirming it's carried out a search at the Washington, D.C. residence of Democratic Representative Ilhan Omar of Minneapolis. The DOJ spokesperson says it's part of an ongoing criminal investigation. Omar released a statement on X saying she's okay, and quote, this is an attempt to target political enemies and weaponize federal law enforcement. Omar is the first Somali-American elected to Congress. She's up for re-election and is a political foe of President Trump's. In Saudi Arabia, at least 20 people were killed at the main international airport in Riyadh this weekend from missile strikes carried out by Iran-backed Houthi rebels. More from ABC's Ian Panos.
7: It's the worst attack in the Gulf since President Trump launched his war together with Israel against Iran. Trump calling the attack terrible and telling ABC News he may join Saudi attacks on the Houthis, something he's avoided so far.
6: Cleanup continues in the southeast and west coast following storms and Hurricane Isaias and Rachel. This is ABC News.
8: For the LI News Radio Weather Center, we'll have increasing amounts of sunshine today with temperatures near 70.
9: Mainly clear tonight, low 56. Sunshine Tuesday, the high 68. Can't rule out a stray thunderstorm Tuesday night, otherwise partly cloudy, low 60. Sunshine Wednesday, high 74. Partly cloudy Wednesday night, below 52. Thursday, sunny, high 64. Clouds and showers Friday, high 66. From the LI News Radio Weather Center, I'm meteorologist Jim Rinaldi.
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6: And once again, welcome back, moving right along. 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They have honored our fallen heroes and contribute greatly to our suburban way of life. Need to know more? Write to the website, folks, www.suffolkcountypba.org. Lou Civillo, President, let's get right into it. We have with us, as we do every other week, we've got the great Jay Oliver, just getting him on the line right now. Jay, how are you?
7: Tom, how are you? Can you believe it, man? 22 days to go, hard to believe.
6: I know. I mean, you know, and I'm looking at the numbers, and, you know, and I've been talking about it really the whole show. We had Tony Coates on ahead of time. I just think that the pendulum swings, as we know, during the off years, or the midterms. Let's call them the midterms. It's not an off year. It's a midterm election. It's in the middle of the term of the presidency. We'll have a presidential race in 2 years. So this is the middle of that. So what happens is the people tend to go towards the political party that is not in power in the White House. And that has been the history of this country for a good part of the 20th century, except for a few occasions. We've seen the differences between that. And I've always accepted that, figuring that, you know, people want to check it out a little bit, check balances and so on. Let's check them a little bit. Let's not show them. But this case is a little different. We have a new takeover of the Democratic Party that has a lot of influence. But this has been my point the whole show, Jay. I'm very interested to hear what you have to say. It. Once again, Jay Oliver, the voice of LA News Radio, is with us every other week. That I believe that it's different this year because of this. And I don't want to use the word cancer, but it's a cancer on the Democratic Party when you have a good portion of the DSA platform that has permeated itself into certain candidates all over this country right now, that believe in no prisons and defunding the police if we should have police at all, a takeover of the major means of production, even to the point of doing away with the Supreme Court and the presidency and completely reinvent the constitutional republic of the United States by doing away with the Constitution and coming up with something that was very similar to the old Soviet Union right after the Bolshevik Revolution, or however you want to put it. That's the difference between this year. But again, I believe that the body politic is going to come and vote, and all they're thinking about is what it costs them to fill up their F-4-250. What say you?
7: Yeah, this is really one of the more complicated elections that we have ever seen. And, you know, you take Republicans, you take Democrats, can make the case that started way back with Tormentani and his run for the mayoral post in New York City. And look what's certainly permeated since then, right? You've had a slew of individuals now who have won their respective primaries, and look where we are right now, 22 days out. I mean, we have the reality of socialism that has now metastasized to the point where it becomes real. And that's the frightening part of it. And then you wonder, you know, on the other side, you know, can Republicans really lose these races? And the answer is yes, absolutely. Yeah. You know, we know that the Republicans are going to lose the House of Representatives. You know, the Senate is a crapshoot. Not sure yet. But the ramifications are at its highest point at this point in time. And it becomes very real as far as the changing of the landscape of the United States of America for quite some period of time, if that happens to prevail in 2020.

0: today.
1: And I think that the American people are going to vote their pocketbook. And they're not paying attention to the crazies. And the crazies are out there. Whereas you could make the argument in past midterm elections, you didn't really have that. Yes, you had, you know, people from the right and people from the left, but not like we're seeing it today. But unfortunately, the people always go back to the price of gasoline, the price of eggs, or whatever you want to say. Oh, the price of eggs is down quite a bit. But in addition to that, you know how they're going to look at the economy. And that's really what moves people forward. And it's not about some of this stuff that they're talking about, Ryan, which is downright scary. Man, damn it, in my mind, I don't know how he gets away with what he's doing. He's not going to Columbus Day because he's, all right, obviously he wants to oppose because of the issue of indigenous people and all this other stuff that they're bringing out. You know, not understanding that, wait a minute, Columbus Day is a holiday. There's a certain segment of the New York City population that likes the parade and so on. I'm talking about the Italian Americans. He's already upset the Jews in his city. It's, you know, again, taking these positions that historically one could argue with and so on, but just by going up against what he's saying, particularly when it comes to Israel and the Jews of New York City and how he's playing that upon. But he gets away with it. I don't know how and I don't know why, but he is getting away with it. But he's not on the ballot. The ballot is specifically, again, going to be the members of the House. And we're never going to see the big numbers anymore, but at the same time, there's not a whole lot of votes that have to be switched. I'm predicting a 10-vote majority by the Democrats from what I could see and so on. And, you know, this whole thing of how they perceive it, and it all goes down to the economy. And I think that's going to be the big focus on it. And they're not going to care about this, do away with prisons. I mean, again, I asked Tony this. How many times people come up with you and say, yeah, I like the idea of doing away with prisons. I laugh when I say it. Or I like the idea of, no police. And, you know, we can go and get those ICE agents out. Got to put them in jail, you know, because they're terrible. I mean, man, Dami has declared war on us after ICE did the horrible thing of trying to pursue somebody who had, a rap sheet about 2 pages long. Was a violent criminal that was connected to some of the gangs coming out of Central and South America. And, Mandami sides with that guy. A danger. Even that guy's neighbors said, we're glad he's out of the neighborhood because he was a dangerous individual. And ICE, you know, again, pursued him and so on. But ICE is the villain. And, you know, I fear that. I fear that type of philosophy. And that's what we're going to have. And if, the people of this country return the Democrats to the House of Representatives, you're going to see more of this. And those moderate Democrats that really shudder when they think of this stuff, why would you embrace a criminal, are going to embrace the criminals. And they're going to embrace the anti-police movement, and that's just one part of it. And then, of course, the economy. Let's tax the rich, tax the rich, and tax the rich. And I don't know. I'm not singing a really positive tune right now, Jay.
0: No, the economy's top of the charts right now. The you know, the problem is that, you know, when you go to the gas station, you're pumping $4 plus a gallon. When you go to the grocery store, you're spending $150 when it normally you spend about $110. You're looking at the cold months ahead, and we're getting into that season right now, and that doesn't bode well. So there's a lot right now on the minds of the voters as they head to the polls in 22 days. A lot of people, including that of your last guest, you know, forget about the accomplishments of Donald Trump. You know, the fact of border enforcement implementing the restrictions resulted in the dramatic drops in the numbers that we have seen, historic levels. You know, you can go on and on. The Lake and Rileys, Rachel Morins, the Jocelyn and Garys, all the templates of what went wrong. And thus signing the Riley Act to detain a target. Tom, some of the criminal undocumented immigrants. I mean, there's a lot going on, not to mention the sweeping and signed tax legislation, the cuts, extensions, you know, the no tax on tips, no tax on overtime. People get this type of stuff. But what happens right now is that there is a narrative in this country that Donald Trump has forgotten about the American people. And although, yeah, it's true, because of what's going on in the Middle East, we're paying a lot more at the pumps, no question. We are paying more at the grocery store. And, yeah, we are going to be paying more to heat our homes. But let's not forget why. The overall thing here is why he did what he did. Because he felt that he had to do it to keep this country safe. He had to do it. He had information. And that's what Epic Fury was all about when launched on or about the 28th of February. So, in essence, there's a lot of give and take. There's a lot of finger pointing here. But in the end, I think Democrats are going to lose and Republicans are going to lose as far as on November the 3rd.
1: Yeah. And, again, I think you raise a good point as far as the border. Donald Trump is still going to be president. We know that. And therefore, I think it would be very difficult then. But I truly believe if they win the presidency in 28, the border gets open again. And we have the same absolute insanity. You remember the insanity? Did we all forget, Jay? Of what was going on at the border? 20, 30, 40,000 people a day? You know? And at some point, they were doing the best they could to try to hold them back, those poor law enforcement guys, the Border Patrol guys. And they were knocking down the fences and running right past them because they knew nobody was going to get shot. And they just came across. And they just kept coming and coming and coming. And, you know, again, is that the vision that we want? Do people want that? And I suspect there are people in this country that probably do want that. The ones that are running for office, that are the ones that are part of that DSA. You talk to Mandami. I mean, he makes that Oscar Belagalga, I think his name is Oscar whatever. He makes him look like a hero. This guy's a career criminal thug. He's a dangerous person. But he's a hero, according to the mayor of the city of New York. And that ICE agents are the ones that have to be done away with. It's the world is upside down. I'm sorry.
0: And they'll never mention the 28-year-old Dominican national, part of the Trinitarios gang.
1: Yes.
0: They won't mention the fact that he's got a rap sheet, as you mentioned, beyond armed robbery, grand larceny, beyond, et cetera, et cetera, et cetera. A very dangerous individual, yes, a 5-year-old in that car at the time. And listen, we definitely need a little more transparency, in my estimation, regarding immigration, customs enforcement when they go into cities. We need some more information. I'd like to see some finished reports regarding Minneapolis and Alex Petty and that other Cole Good. I'd like to see some of the finished paperwork there. But the bottom line, this is what the president pretty much campaigned on. Safe borders. We can't afford to go back and let another 12, 15, 18, 20 million people plus into this country unvetted. We can't afford that anymore. We've had enough issues. And that's something that has to register on everybody's mind when they go out and vote, and especially here in New York in 12 days, early voting starts, hard to believe. But this is going to be another front and center issue to really think. You know, it's not just going to the ballot box and picking, hey, Democrat, here's a Democrat, here's a Republican. No, it's about the best individual. It's about the best in this country of what we have to deal with over the next couple of years. That's what people have to think as they head to vote.
1: You know, it's almost like two sides to the Mandamis and the Hochuls and so on, particularly when it comes down to this bill. And I always keep bringing up the non-cooperation agreement between local law enforcement. She basically deceived anybody that was interested in the bill itself that this was pro-law enforcement. This was going to keep your cops where they need to be in your neighborhood, keeping you safe, which is nothing but a bunch of bull when it comes to, if you know anything about law enforcement and the enforcement of laws, that's not how it works. And so she was able to at least divorce the feds, particularly Immigration Customs Enforcement, with local law enforcement who know the neighborhoods, who know the people in the neighborhoods, who know how to do traffic control, who know how to do crowd control. Well, they're no longer involved. So now you have ICE agents that no longer have that backup trying to take very dangerous individuals into custody. Similar to what happened in Minneapolis, Minnesota, and so on. And now it's happening here. You can clearly see it. And I think that incident in New York City that took place would not have happened if the NYPD, it was a joint operation to take this extremely dangerous person into custody. But this is not being put out there so that the people in the city of New York or the state of New York could make their vote commensurate to what the policies are of this state. And I think that's one of the biggest problems that we're dealing with right now. And unfortunately,
0: this is what happens. Tommy, this is what happens when you have a sanctuary city policy. Now, if we have learned nothing from what occurred in Minneapolis 16 months ago, shame on all of us. And if it was done properly in Minneapolis, you wouldn't have had those situations exist, protesters, et cetera, et cetera. And thus, you might have the lives of Nicole Good and Alex Pretty being that of alive rather than dead. And that's a fact, folks. That's a fact. Because when you get see, there's got to be cooperation. And the yeah. cooperation just is not there regarding these sanctuary states. And when you have that, that's when you have chaos. And with chaos, unfortunately, sometimes means lives that are taken. And that's something that we still have not learned. We don't have that cooperation of the state, the police, in infiltrating these areas so that the extraction of these individuals can be in place. But when you fight that aspect, this is what you have going right now. And that's the biggest problem in all this.
1: Yeah, and that is. When you think about it. Now, another breaking news story this week. You know, I've always been a little enamored by people like Ilhan Omar, okay? Come to this country, you come from Somalia, a war-torn country, a country where we lost American lives, just a horrific civil war. So you leave that country and you come to the greatest country on the planet, and you settle in a community, and all you have to do is become a naturalized citizen, and she becomes a member of the Congress. Now, is she an American or is she a Somalian? Well, naturalization puts her as an American. Well, now this morning, the Homeland Security Investigations agents, not FBI, they executed a pre-dawn warrant signed by a judge, I guess to search her personal effects in her Washington, D.C. residence. Now, this is a big story, you know, because, again, she doesn't like the United States. She doesn't like America. She doesn't really display the American flag. She displays the Somalian flag. She's very happy to be from Somalia. And I'm happy for her as an immigrant, but I'm not happy the fact that she's part of the United States House of Representatives, which I think that rises to a different level, but it doesn't matter. What do you think they're looking for, Jay Oliver?
0: Well, listen, Ilhan Omar, part of the squad, and everything else, listen, we know what Omar is about. We know the hatred that she spews. We know the lies that she spews. We know the anti-Semitic values. The venom that has come out of her, has been, insurmountable, you know, and thus, you know, there comes to a point when you have information on an individual. Well, guess what? Sometimes you have to be able to, subsequently, you know, kind of silence that venom. And in essence, that's what you have going on right here. Obviously, there's some situations involved from an internal aspect that note the fact that something has gone awry, whether it be paperwork, status, whatever. But, you know, listen, they were carrying a lot of material outside of her home earlier today in Washington, and thus executing a search warrant you know, has been in place. So they're looking for material here. Obviously, they got to a point where they couldn't wait anymore.
1: You know, interesting what will be with that. I'm of the position, and I've taken this position a couple of times. First of all, when you're a member of the House and you're a member of a Homeland Security Committee, subcommittee, or anything like that, you're privy to security situations. You get a background check and so on and so forth. I've always believed that members of the House or the Senate should be natural-born citizens, just like the President is. It should be that way. And that I believe we open ourselves up to security breaches when you have individuals like Ilhan Omar. Just from hearing her speak, particularly her thoughts on 9/11 and so on, I don't believe that that's somebody that I would trust as a member of the House. I would trust her, you know, if she lived up the block and she came here from Somalia and she was a naturalized citizen. Okay, you know, we are the melting pot. But I don't think I trust her as a member of the House of Representatives. Too far out there? What's your thoughts on?
0: Just as I wouldn't trust a guy like the name of Abdul, I'll say it, yeah, to reside on Capitol Hill. I'm sorry, I can't do it, especially with the nonsense that and hatred that he was spewing regarding Israel and Iran and the fact that Israel is not an ally of the United States and who's more of an enemy of the United States? You can even answer the question. Can you imagine this? So in essence, this is what happens when you have nefarious individuals who have an ideology and a narrative, that is, completely, off the rails. And this is what happens, when you head to, our nation's capital, for laws and changes regarding the landscape, as far as American history is concerned. Well, I gotta tell you, it could be diabolical and dangerous, and we're seeing it right now.
1: Once again, Jay Oliver, the voice of LA News Radio. Jay, thank you very much. We'll talk to you again in a couple of weeks, my friend. Thank you.
0: You got it, pal. Thanks.
1: Okay, we're going to take a short break. When we get back, how about some phone call? 631-451-1039. When we get back.

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6: 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From the city to the tips of the North and South Fork. 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
4: For 103.9 LI News Radio, I'm Jay Oliver. A 58-year-old Long Island man convicted of kidnapping and assaulting his estranged girlfriend is headed to prison. David Chaplin sentenced to 23 and a half years to life in prison yesterday after his June conviction. The assault happened in 2024 during an argument while the victim was visiting Chaplin. He allegedly beat the victim with his fists and a bat, all in front of his two-year-old child. Freeport woman now facing charges for allegedly driving while intoxicated with her child in the car. Now some police pulled Zenaida LaCapelle over Friday night near Grove Street and Lena Avenue. She was arrested showing signs of impairment and then failed a field sobriety test. Police said LaCapelle's 10-year-old daughter was released to the custody and that of a family friend. For 103.9 LI News Radio, I'm Jay Oliver. 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For more info, go to lisvh.com.
7: ABC News, I'm Michelle Franzen. The Justice Department confirming it's carried out a search at the Washington, D.C. residence of Democratic Representative Ilhan Omar of Minneapolis. The DOJ spokesperson says it's part of an ongoing criminal investigation. Omar released a statement on X saying she's okay, and quote, this is an attempt to target political enemies and weaponize federal law enforcement. Omar is the first Somali-American elected to Congress. She's up for re-election and is a political foe of President Trump's. In Saudi Arabia, at least 20 people were killed at the main international airport in Riyadh this weekend from missile strikes carried out by Iran-backed Houthi rebels. More from ABC's Ian Panel.
8: It's the worst attack in the Gulf since President Trump launched his war together with Israel against Iran. Trump calling the attack terrible and telling ABC News he may join Saudi attacks on the Houthis, something he's avoided so far.
7: Cleanup continues in the southeast and west coast following storms and Hurricane Isaias and Rachel. This is ABC News.
9: For the LI News Radio Weather Center, we'll have increasing amounts of sunshine today with temperatures near 70. Mainly clear tonight, low 56. Sunshine Tuesday, the high 68. Can't rule out a stray thunderstorm Tuesday night, otherwise partly cloudy, low 60. Sunshine Wednesday, high 74. Partly cloudy Wednesday night, below 52. Thursday, sunny, high 64. Clouds and showers Friday, high 66. From the LI News Radio Weather Center, I'm meteorologist Jim Rinaldi.
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18: And once again, welcome back. Moving right along. Taking phone calls, folks. What are you all thinking about some of these issues that are out there? 631-451-1039. So Ilhan Omar has basically said that she will not be silenced after the home raids. So I guess she feels that this is being done by Homeland Security because she's an outspoken critic of the United States. But she's an outspoken critic of Trump, as we all know that. But, of all the policies, and she's not a big fan of America at all. And, so she feels that Homeland Security is, raiding her home, as part of a criminal investigation. Now, what could that investigation be? It can be, as a member of Congress, you can divert funds, there's member services, there's member dollars that you can get from the budget, and let's say the state that you are representative of is putting on a SNAP program, or which they all have SNAP, you know, which is the food stamps. It's a new, another word for food stamps. It's the new phrase, the SNAP program, and that she is somewhat, I guess, supportive of that, and they're using some of those monies, but are the people really getting it? Are these social programs, the dollars, are they going in the hands of the people that really need it? You know, I'm just trying to speculate, what is it that they're investigating? There has been many different accusations. There's been billions of dollars lost, particularly in her own home state, which is why the governor of that state has decided not to run for re-election. And because he has been also under the microscope, too, as to what happened. I think they're looking at $10 billion or something like that, that were federal dollars that ended up purchasing yachts and planes and out of country real estate and stuff like that. So a lot of that money went to waste, fraud, and abuse, and was just downright corruption. Now, if you're on the side of Ilhan Omar and people like that, you're going to say this is the weaponization of the Trump administration. If you're not, you're going to say these are people that are trying to rip off the United States of America. So somewhere is the truth, and so we'll have to see. So Homeland Security did go to her home, and they were very nice about it. They didn't use a SWAT team or anything like that. They showed up with a judge-signed court order, and it wasn't the FBI. It was the Homeland Security investigators, I guess, trying to put this all together. So that was the big news of this morning as far as that is concerned. And then Mandami, he's a little mixed on Columbus Day. He wasn't going to the big event, I think the parade, and he was going to do something else. I guess his feeling is that Christopher Columbus should not be celebrated. And I know, you know, ethnically, the Italian Americans in the city of New York see the Columbus Day Parade as a pretty big thing. And, you know, he's turning his back on the Italian Americans in the city itself. So that's where he stands on that. And then, of course, his statements against Immigration Customs Enforcement. That's all also a big part of his big campaign over the last couple of days, that they murdered this guy, I don't think he died. They were shooting in the streets, and a lot of it has to do with the fact that Hochul wouldn't allow NYPD to at least help them out. The New York City Police Department has to be involved with ICE. Unfortunately, there's a law right now. They've already codified the law that said that they can't help. And I think that's going to be one of the biggest problems that ICE is going to have to face when they go into places like New York City and Binghamton and Buffalo and out here on Long Island, is the non-cooperation between local law enforcement and what Immigration Customs Enforcement is doing. I guess when Donald Trump won the election and he said he was going to close the border, once you shut that down, you didn't have any new migrants coming into this country. And again, without any sort of laws or anything like that, the migrant population was essentially open borders. That was it. I mean, to argue anything else like that would not be accurate. And all you'd have to do is go back to those days not too long ago when people would take their shoes and socks off and walk across the Rio Grande River. I guess when they had sort of like a low tide or a low area, you can walk across. That was not the way that migration was supposed to be in this country, immigration to this United States. There'd have to be application. You'd have to be accepted. You'd have to be given, whether it's a work visa or education visa, or the ability to stay in the United States and eventually vie for citizenship, which is really what we should have. But we didn't need that. We wanted to bring millions of people in for a lot of reasons. As it's turning out, they're starting to notice that there's a lot of these individuals that came into this country during the Biden years that are on the voter rolls. So maybe the whole idea was to get them to vote, which a lot of people thought so. And so we don't know what the exact numbers are. Obviously, when we talk with Project Civica and we get some of the things that they're doing, which is pretty incredible stuff that they're doing, we're starting to get somewhat of a truth of that. So we'll have to see how that ends up, So, you know, again, this whole idea of doing whatever we can in the state of New York, our legislature, do whatever we can to protect those individuals that are here under the Biden immigration plan, which was just come in here, you know, get an amnesty date hearing, which I don't think anybody's even talking about those anymore as far as, amnesty hearings and so on. Now, will we go back to that? I don't think we can't, it's going to be difficult to go back come January when the new Congress takes place. And let's say for the argument's sake, the new Congress is Democratic, and we get a Democratic speaker, Democratic chairs. They'll be able to control quite a bit in terms of legislation, they'll get past legislation, to maybe allow more leeway to come in. Whether the president has the ability to veto that, we're going to have to see. But there's just so many different things that really play upon the paradigm of all of this. So we'll have to see. Once again, phones are open, 631-451-1039, and we'll have to see how it goes. Now, in the meantime, I want to go back to Mandami, the way in which he, you know, this whole idea of vilifying law enforcement. And, you know, when you think about the career of law enforcement, there's not a person that's listening right now that is former law enforcement or has somebody in their family who is a police officer, FBI agent, immigration, customs enforcement, ATF, DEA, federal, state police. You know, so many different levels of law enforcement and the hard work that those individuals do. Witness this weekend the loss of a Philadelphia police officer. And that was absolutely, absolutely tragic. The way that was. And one of the things that gets me is, as you know, on those YouTube videos and stuff like that, you have individuals that are making a career by vilifying law enforcement, by vilifying what is good. And if you look at the men and women that take the test, become cops, go through the academy, you know, you look at their backgrounds, they've never been arrested before, they've never had any, they've gone through school, many of them have college educations. These are good people. But yet, they get vilified. And you watch some of the individuals on some of the YouTube channels, and again, I always bring them up. They want to go after good. And, you know, Mandami's the same way. The mayor of New York, he goes after good. ICE, bad people. Good people are these members of these gangs, Trans Nicaragua and things like that. They're the good people. Leave them alone. You know, Kathy Hochul. No, we're not going to cooperate with them. So, whose side are you on? That's all. Ask yourself this question, folks. Whose side are you on? Are you on the people that work hard for a living, that decide to take on a helping profession, that decide to take on a profession that can take their life, like we saw in Philadelphia, and that we see happening all over the country every week? There are officers that are killed, that are injured. There are officers that risk their lives and save people's lives and so on, every single day, to the tens of thousands, and yet they get vilified. They get vilified by the Mandamis and so on. And we have to look at that and saying, well, maybe, just maybe, we should stop this embracing the criminal. And I say this, if you don't like cops, just hug a criminal. Embracing those criminals and look at what the other side is doing in order to protect us and why we live in Nassau and Suffolk County, which is the safest two counties in the United States. The numbers are showing that. It's because we have great cops here and we don't have this whole idea of looking at the whole different side of it and want to say that these people, the people that are being arrested by ICE and so on, they're the good people. But yet we have public administration in this state that does that. 631-451-1039. Frank DiNatale. Always good to hear from Frank. Hey, Frank, what say you?
19: Good afternoon. Thank you for taking the call and happy Columbus Day.
18: Yeah, Columbus Day.
19: That's right. And to the great listeners of this show, yes. Thanks to President Trump, he brought Columbus Day back to the forefront and celebrating this in our country. And the Democrats and the socialists try to eliminate Christopher Columbus. Thank you, President Trump, for bringing him back. And that's important because he discovered the New World. It wasn't anyone else who took that voyage. It was him, along with three ships.
18: Three ships, a bunch of people. They anchored right outside. I think it was El Salvador, San Salvador. The island there was the initial entry point. And then he made a couple of trips back. And he wrote in his diary his impressions of the indigenous people. And he put that out there. Kind of interesting history. To make history. And he was like totally lost, Frank. He didn't know where the heck he was. What do you think about he thought he was in India, Frank.
19: No one ever voyaged past the visible coast of Europe.
18: No, I know, no. Well, it's that, you know, there's a caveat to that. The Vikings did about 200 years earlier. They had hit, a landmass that they didn't think was part of another hemisphere. Obviously, they thought they were in a new landmass. So the Vikings had made some explorations there, but it never really clued in. It was Columbus that eventually said that this is not India. This is a whole new landmass that we didn't know about. So, pretty interesting history.
19: Well, running into a landmass by accident is not a void of discovery. Actually going out there, not knowing what is it, then things out there. I mean, people thought, as you know, the world was flat and would fall off the edge, as crazy as that sounds.
18: Right.
19: It took a lot of courage in 1492 to make that trip with three ships.
18: Oh, yeah.
19: A lot of courage. And it's nice that, very nice that President Trump honors Christopher Columbus as he did at the White House last Friday and put a new Christopher Columbus statue up in front of the old executive office building.
18: Yes.
19: He did all that.
18: Yes.
19: So, I don't want to hear this nonsense. He was this, he was that. Well, you know what? White people were enslaved as well, but you never hear about it.
18: History is boundless. I don't want to put a damper on the day, but when they got a hold of Christopher Columbus' diary, the day he landed there, he did say that the indigenous people, and he wrote this back to the King Ferdinand of Spain, that they could make good servants. He did say that. All right. So he wasn't looking at them in terms of trading partners. He was looking at them as servants.
19: Oh.
18: So, and he did write that down. So, not very nice of Chris.
19: Slavery was commonplace, as I mentioned.
18: Yeah, no, I know that. I'm just trying to put a little tinge of history here. That, you know, I wish Columbus would have said, wow, we could really hang with these people. He didn't say that, though.
19: Well, that wasn't the time. That's not what the thinking of the Europeans.
18: No.
19: It wasn't.
18: Well, they handed one of the indigenous people a sword, and they didn't know weapons. They didn't know weapons, because they were mostly an agrarian society where they grew their food. And the guy cut himself. That's what Columbus said, that they don't know weapons. He did write that in his diary.
19: No, it's a very interesting history. It's an important day. And I'm very thankful for President Trump for bringing it back and honoring Christopher Columbus. Other than that, great show as always, and thank you for taking the call.
18: Always a pleasure, Frank. Thanks for calling in. And by the way, Frank, as a proud Italian American, this is a big day for Italian Americans. And you might be a little mad at Mandami because he's boycotting Italian Americans in New York City.
19: I send vulgarities, but
18: yeah. You should know that. It's a terrible thing.
19: Guy. I didn't vote for the guy, and now all those that did are having regrets. Well, you voted for the guy.
18: Well, we know he doesn't like the Jews. We know he doesn't like Italian Americans.
19: No.
18: Well, who else is on his list? I don't know.
19: Everyone that's not a Muslim is on his list.
18: Yeah, it could be. I mean, he definitely is. What's wrong with this guy? He's supposed to be an American. We're all the same. What the heck is wrong with this guy? I don't know. I'm a little upset.
19: All right. Well, and he went back to his home country to get married to his wife, who's even more racist than he is.
18: Oh, yeah, she is. Yeah. Well, they hate them. You know, you think the Iranians like the United States? No, they hate us. They hate us.
19: Of course not.
18: Not all. No, not the rank and file, but the government does. All right, let me get to another call. Thanks, Frank. 631-451-1039. Paul, Matatuck, what say you?
20: Hey, Tom. Happy Columbus Day. My speculation with Ilhan Omar, since there was no visible FBI agents at the raid, they're going to go after her for immigration fraud.
18: That's interesting.
20: Speculation.
18: Yeah.
20: Don't forget, was it back in 2017? That's when she married her brother on paper. To get entry into the country, let's review that brother's a gay brother who lives in London. And then she claims that she didn't marry the brother, but if any of that stuff, you know, let's face it, that would be open for deportation once they find out.
18: Well, sure.
20: And not if only that, but deportation would mean you'd have to give up your congressional seat.
18: Oh yeah.
20: She is right. They're politically going after her. You know, this is October. November Election Day is coming. But But if I'm a savvy Republican, this is when I'm going to go after you. If I've got dirt on you, and anybody that thinks otherwise has not played the or even viewed the political game, you know, this is the time to strike. So, you know, it is political. But if you've committed election fraud, I mean, not election fraud, I'm sorry, immigration fraud.
18: Yeah.
20: You shouldn't be in the, you know, you should be deported.
18: Yeah.
20: And, that's what, and, you know, the FBI can come later once they're in her devices and her computers and her iPads, et cetera, if she's committed any kind of, financial fraud.
18: Yeah.
20: You know, so it's not a good day for her. I don't care what she says, that she thinks she can drug this off.
18: Yeah. You know, Paul, I think you raised a good point. I'm thinking somehow she finagled money. I keep thinking of money, you know, but now that you're saying.
20: Yeah, not, they would have had the FBI.
18: They would have had, you're right. I neglected that. You're right. They would have had the FBI because there is billions. You got Tim Walz, who's not running for re-election.
20: $100.
18: Yeah.
20: It's immigration fraud.
18: Yeah. Well, yes. Yeah. And I think you're correct. You see, Tim Walz is leaving as governor because he realizes, you know, his goose is cooked. There's no doubt about it. I mean, billions of dollars were lost that went to the state of Minnesota while he was governor. Now, could she be complicit in that? I don't know. And maybe that eventually is going to come out. Well, but as far as Homeland Security, I think it's probably fraud relating to her application to become a citizen of the United States. So.
20: And old Walz can now go pretend to rebuild a carburetor and rack a shotgun all day once he's not in the governorship. So he's got hobbies.
18: Yeah.
20: You know, so he's got stuff he can do.
18: Yeah. Well, I mean, amazing when one does think about it, but we'll have to see. You know, when you come into this country, you have 5 years for naturalization. If you're a good, person and you don't commit any crimes, and you contribute to society, you could make application and go through the test. You have to take the test. You pay the money to immigration and naturalization, and you could be, and you get sworn in. And that's, I think, what she did. But
20: and, you know, the shame is, I'm sure there's some Somalians that do think America is a good country, and really, you know, that she's painting a bad light on all of them. You know, and it's a shame for the good ones that are out there, because it's not fair to them, but, you know, they also elected her, and you want to put your best representative forward, and I don't think they got it in her.
18: No, not at all. I think she's in trouble. I'm going to say that right now. I think she's in trouble, and we'll have to see how that ends up playing itself out.
20: And I want to know who picked the wedding china, the gay bride or her. That would have been a big fight, you know, because it's just if it wasn't true, it'd be a comedy.
18: But it's
20: you know, it's unbelievable. You know, that's what it's.
18: All right, Paul. Thanks for the phone call. Appreciate it. Believe it or not, folks, the 2 o'clock hour is upon us. Everybody have a good day, safe day, happy day. We'll see you all tomorrow.

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3: Well, 103.9 LI News Radio. I'm Jay Oliver, a Freeport woman now facing charges for allegedly driving while intoxicated with her child in the car near North Grove Street and Lena Avenue. She was arrested after showing signs of impairment, also failing a field sobriety test. Daughter was released to the custody of a family friend. A 58-year-old Long Island man convicted of kidnapping and assaulting his estranged girlfriend is headed to prison. David Chaplin was sentenced to 23.5 to life behind bars yesterday after his June conviction. The assault happening in 2024 during an argument, all while the victim was visiting Chaplin, allegedly beat the victim with his fists and a bat in front of his two-year-old child. For 103.9, I'm Jay Oliver.
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5: ABC News, I'm Michelle Franzen. The Justice Department confirming it's carried out a search at the Washington, D.C. residence of Democratic Representative Ilhan Omar of Minneapolis. The DOJ spokesperson says it's part of an ongoing criminal investigation. Omar released a statement on X saying she's okay, and quote, this is an attempt to target political enemies and weaponize federal law enforcement. Omar is the first Somali-American elected to Congress. She's up for re-election and is a political foe of President Trump's. In Saudi Arabia, at least 20 people were killed at the main international airport in Riyadh this weekend from missile strikes carried out by Iran-backed Houthi rebels. More from ABC's Ian Panos.
6: It's the worst attack in the Gulf since President Trump launched his war together with Israel against Iran. Trump calling the attack terrible and telling ABC News he may join Saudi attacks on the Houthis, something he's avoided so far.
5: Cleanup continues in the southeast and west coast following storms and Hurricane Isaias and Rachel. This is ABC News.
7: From the LI News Radio Weather Center, we'll have increasing amounts of sunshine today with temperatures near 70. Mainly clear tonight, low 56. Sunshine Tuesday, the high 68. Can't rely on a stray thunderstorm Tuesday night, otherwise partly cloudy, low 60. Sunshine Wednesday, high 74. Partly cloudy Wednesday night, below 52. Thursday, sunny, high 64. Clouds and showers Friday, high 66. From the LI News Radio Weather Center, I'm meteorologist Jim Rinaldi.
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14: And welcome to today's edition of Legends of Success. This is America's program that introduces you to our country's outstanding entrepreneurs, CEOs, and members of the Forbes 400 list, and where they share with you their firsthand journeys of overcoming obstacles and setbacks to make it to the top. I'm John Resnick, and I thank you for being with us today. Well, folks, we have been seeking out America's top entrepreneurs to share with us exactly what they're doing to lead their enterprises to be winners in such competitive times. And in recent years, one of the most fiercely competitive business sectors has been the supermarket industry. It is so competitive that we've seen the $2 billion Winn-Dixie chain file Chapter 11 in 2005 to barely hang on. And in 2006, the nation's number two traditional supermarket chain, Albertsons,

0: Legends of Success.
1: Thank you, John. Nice to be with you.
0: Well, we're just so proud to have you here. You know, you've got an outstanding executive by the name of Joe Natale, and I've worked with Joe for the last year and a half or so to try to get into your busy schedule, and she's been fabulous. I thank you for being with us, and I thank you for having outstanding folks like Joe on your team.
1: Well, thanks, John.
0: Hey, Danny, Legends of Success, we're broadcast around America, and we cover a number of your locations, probably a dozen or so. But what I'd like to do, for the listeners who have not yet been to a Wegmans, give us an overview of Wegmans Food Markets as it exists today, your statistics, the number of stores, employees, how many you have, sales, so they can kind of get a picture.
1: In the we have 71 stores now, John, and we do a little over $4 billion a year in annual business. But in the food industry, we're relatively a small company. But for a customer, what would be different about Wegmans is first of all, our stores are very large. And we do two or three times the volume of a traditional food store. And you might say, well, I don't want to walk around a big store. But it's really kind of presented as a group of small stores. It's a mini village. And that's kind of how it works. And it's the high volume that we do in that store that enables us to have this village approach and do it economically. If you've got a person who wants to help you with cheese, if you have three customers going by you instead of or versus one customer, you can earn more money and you can have more fun. And so that's kind of how our Wegmans works. We're a very large store with a lot of people and a lot of customers. That's how the model works.
0: Well, Danny, one of the things that I've been most impressed about, and again, folks, you know, remember, we bring guests on who we admire in America, so this is not a commercial. Nobody pays to come on Legends of Success. So if we've got compliments for our guests, they deserve it. Danny, one of the things that I found that really sets you apart, that when you visit a Wegmans location, it's almost like you're going to a supermarket, but you're going to much more, because your store-in-store concept is almost like going to a restaurant row. Can you give us a description of when you walk into a Wegmans, what that is like? Because people who have not seen it, there's no way they can imagine what it is.
1: Well, it is a little hard to describe, but to me, one of the role models I always had was just the idea of a market, a public market. And in a public market, you have people who are proud of what they're selling, and they have unique relationships with their customers, and they're quite independent in what they do. That's really what we try and do at Wegmans. We try and present a type of market for our customers, so that they get personal attention and personal service, and just have there's something that I've always enjoyed in that market feel, something about the connection to earth and how things are grown, and that's what we try and share with our customers.
0: Absolutely, and you are a privately held business. Wegmans is privately held. Tell us about the family structure within the business right now, the active members, Danny.
1: Well, right now, I have a daughter, Colleen, who's president of our company, and she's 36 and has two little children, two boys, 2 and 4. They keep her pretty busy, but the business keeps her pretty busy, too. So I think she's a great role model for how to get a lot done with a busy schedule and still keep everything in balance. So she does a great job. And I have another daughter, Nicole, and she's kind of working on some store programs for us now. She also has, she has 1.5 children. She's going to have her second one in a month or two.
0: Well, congratulations.
1: Yeah. For me, it's nice. I've got three grandsons and another on the way. But here are two young ladies who... Again, they've got children, they've got responsible positions in a company, and they are able to keep it all balanced. And I think that's one of the very important

0: things to us as a company to be able to make sure that people can keep everything balanced. It's very important to us. We think it's one of the most important things in working for a company that you're able to take care of your family as well as do your job. So it's something that my dad always believed in, and we believe in it to this day, and we work very hard on it.
1: Fabulous. So we've got you, Danny Wegman's the CEO. Colleen is president, correct?
0: Mm-hmm.
1: And Nicole is vice president of continuous improvements. And folks, we later on in the program, we're going to talk about Colleen and Nicole are now fourth generation in the family-owned business. And we're going to talk about a little later what each generation uniquely contributed to this family-owned business. As you know, I've worked with family-owned businesses around America, and the statistics coming out of the Wharton Family Business Program are that only one-third of all family businesses survive to the second generation and less than 15% to the grandkids. So what is the Wegman family doing right? What has each generation done to not only survive but thrive in an industry where most people are struggling? We'll get into that a little bit later in the program. Danny, your average store, I know you're brand new one, just so people can see this this vision of what's happening. It's like 132,000 square feet. What's the typical size of a supermarket in America?
0: It's probably below 50,000.
1: Yeah, absolutely incredible. So, folks, you're starting to get a picture here of what's going on. Danny, one question I want to ask you before we go back in a little bit of history. If you could say one thing that Wegmans does today that differentiates themselves from all competitors, if there's just one thing, and I know that's tough because there's a lot, what is that one thing that is the most valid, the most compelling, that sets you apart from the pack?
0: I think it's service. I don't think there's any question about it. Our people care about our customers, and it shows. The number one quality we look for in a person before we hire them, and it just runs right through our company. We think it's the most important attribute that a person could ever have. We can teach people how to handle cheese or produce or baked bread or something like that, but you can't teach people to care. So either you do or you don't. And we think that that's going to show up in customer service, and that's what's most important to us at Wegmans.
1: Ladies and gentlemen, we're visiting with Danny Wegman, the CEO of Wegmans Food Markets, based out of Rochester, New York, 71 stores, $4.1 billion a year, and continues to grow and set records. When we get back, we're going to find out where this all began. I'm John Resnick, and you're listening to Legends of Success.
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1: We're back on Legends of Success. I'm John Resnick. We're really honored today to have Danny Wegman, the CEO of Wegman's Food Markets, with us. They are a leader. 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Danny, we painted a picture of Wegman's Food Markets as it exists today, the size, $4.1 billion in revenue and volume, total sales. You've got 36,000 associates and employees. You're making a difference in life, and your new stores are 130,000, roughly double some of the supermarkets out there. And also, folks, one of the highest investments in employees for continuous improvement. But let's find out where all this began. Take us back, Danny, to 1915, 1916, with John and Walter and the push cart.
0: Well, John, I'm going to have to use a little imagination here because I have to confess I wasn't there in 1915.
1: All right, we'll take your word on that.
0: my uncle John, the great Uncle John, was a produce huckster, and my grandfather was kind of a grocery person. I think that's how it got started, and they got together and opened their first store in 1916. And it was a pretty little store with that had groceries on the and produce and meat on the bottom and a place to live up on top. It was the way stores were way back then. And that's basically all I know. And there were five stores, I think, probably took them from 1930 or so. And then my grandfather passed away, and not much happened until my dad came back from World War II. And he came back in 1947, and my uncle ended up passing away, and my dad bought the company from my uncle's estate back in 1950. And so really that's kind of when the company began its modern era. I would say that it almost had two founders. First my uncle and my grandfather, but I think my dad taking over the business in 1950, there were still only five stores. But he started growing it to really what it is today.
1: It's amazing. And I don't know if you know much about this, but when your grandfather and great uncle started, were they wealthy back then? Were they poor? Did they have to scrape together the seed money to create this first venture?
0: They really had some wealth to them, and
1: really?
0: They had a number of different things that they were investing in, and this was just they decided to come together and do this. They weren't wealthy people, but it wasn't. I think one of these situations where you had to put just every last penny together. Which was more the case when my dad took over the business, by the way.
1: Yeah, well, your father, and folks, if you don't live in the region of the country, the number of states that Wegmans is currently in, you've missed knowing a real icon. Robert Wegman, he is an icon in industry and also in life, but he really made a difference, did he not?
0: Yes, he did. He really believed that the most important thing in life was to help other people. And that if you did that, the rest of your life would all work out. It was a very simple philosophy.
1: Well, Danny, I believe your dad, Robert, talking about what he contributed, he had established some of the employee benefits that were never there before. And I know a Fortune magazine reporter once asked him, what did you do that for? He says, well, I know I would have wanted it, so why wouldn't they want it? And that was his reason. He said, we've got to take care of them.
0: Yeah. Yeah, the very first thing my dad did back in 1950 was, when he took over the company, was he raised salaries. He found that our people would try and go and work at some other business if they had a chance, whether it was Kodak at the time in the Rochester area or something else.
1: Mm-hmm.
0: This isn't right. We have to place where raise a family and bring a bring up their family and be successful. And so that we've got to have wages that help with that and provide for that. And then he felt the same way about benefits and health care. It was very important that people were protected so that they could take care of their families.
1: You know, Howard Schultz, the incredible leader, chairman of Starbucks, once said to us, he visited our show, he said, John, great companies have to stand for something other than just making money for themselves. We're in the people business. We're not in the coffee business. Is that kind of describe what your father lived by and you still live by, I assume?
0: Yes, John, we really feel that that a profit is the result of a business, not the reason for a business. That's how we look at it. And we're fortunate. We love what we do. We love people, and we love food. So that's what we do. We sell food to people, to our customers, and at the end of the day, we make a profit. But if we ever started out to make a profit, I don't know what we'd do.
1: Well, what I'm hearing you say, which is a very important lesson for a lot of business folks, is that what you do is you reinvest most of your money back in. It's not like you're harvesting tons of millions of dollars to take out of the business. I'm willing to bet you reinvest probably 99% of it.
0: You're absolutely right. We are a private company, but every penny we earn back into reinvesting into build new stores. And the reason we do this is so that our people have more that they can do, more challenge. We ask our people to do their best every day, and we don't feel it's right to ask them to do that and not expand. But we put every penny we make back into the business. We've always done it, and it works.
1: Well, you're doing something right. When you look at your father, Robert, for the years he was there, what was he, 60 years at Wegmans, is that correct?
0: At least. He was 87 when he died. So that he started working when he was 18, so what's the math, 70 years, I guess.
1: Yeah, he's a lifer. He is a lifer. And I know that he had introduced a number of firsts to the supermarket industry. Tell us about those. I'm looking for the innovation and the creativity that he contributed during his tenure and how he set the pace for creativity and leading the industry.
0: Well, he did a lot of things that have been around for most of us for so long because he was there for so long. He introduced self-service and certainly in Western New York, and we're all so used to that now. It used to all be a service business, and in fact, even supermarkets didn't really exist before. There was all little shops. You'd go get your meat in one shop and your groceries in another shop and bakery in another shop. So if you really go back, he put it all together, if you will. But I think some of the things that were very exciting that he did, he was one of the first people to go into scanning, and that was way back in the 70s. But that would be a little more modern that people might remember at a time when there wasn't scanning. But that was one of the first things he did. And I think one of the things we did was there weren't even pharmacies in stores long ago, and that was something we did back in the 70s too with my dad. I think the main thing he really believed in though was just treating people right. I think that was the number one contribution that he made certainly to our company and perhaps even to the industry.
1: When your father would introduce all these firsts, and I know you, and we'll get into your generation after we cover some of his tenure here, whenever he would introduce something new that hadn't been done before, were there a lot of naysayers, do you believe, in the industry around him that said, hey, Bob, that thing didn't work before. Why would you do it? Or nobody ever did it before. You ever run into naysayers being so creative and new with ideas?
0: Yes, but you have to believe in what you're doing, and you have to believe that it's correct, and then you stick with it. And that was one of the things he believed in and one of the things he taught me.
1: Sure. One of the other things he did, which I believe increased your profit margin well, was private label. You did a lot of private label products. When we get back, I want to find out what Danny Wegman's earliest memories are in the business and how he navigated himself in and the differences that he made in his generation as well, and he still continues to make. This is an amazing story of a business that sets the pace

0: sets the tone, the Highmark standard in the supermarket industry today. Danny Wegman will be back on Legends of Success. I'm John Resnick. We'll be back right after this.
1: And now, some legendary advice from the legends of success. Travelocity is one of the most successful online businesses ever. The president and CEO is Michelle Peluso.
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5: Live from the LI News Radio studios in the heart of Islip at Long Island's MacArthur Airport. North Shore, South Shore, all the news from our island in one place. 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
6: From 103.9 LI News Radio, I'm Jay Oliver. A construction worker is dead after became trapped underwater after a water main break in Uniondale. Happened Friday morning at around 11:15 near Ring Road. Worker has been identified as 56-year-old Rafael Peralta of West Babylon. He was pulled from the underground workspace by his co-workers, and CPR was administered, but it was too late. Well, the Long Island Snapple House now up for auction. The $15 million asking price didn't quite cut it on the open market. Opening bids for the Euler Bay Park property expect well below that listing price. The 11,000 square foot home, previously owned by Snapple co-founder Diamond Golden, features private dock, also sprawling 2-acre property, 5 bedrooms, 5 full bathrooms, and 3.5 baths and more. No winner, no loser in Washington yesterday. The Giants Commanders finished in a tie, and it was a wild ending in overtime, as both teams had a chance to win it, but came up short. Cam Scatterbo fumbled in the red zone as the Giants were getting set for a potential game-winning field goal. Then Commanders quarterback Jaden Daniels went down in the middle of the field. No timeouts as the clock ran out in OT. That game ended 27-27 as the Giants slipped to 3-1-1 on the season. For 103.9 LI News Radio, I'm Jay Oliver.
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8: ABC News, I'm Michelle Franzen. The Washington, D.C. residence of Democratic Representative Ilhan Omar was searched this morning. A spokesperson for the Justice Department says it's part of an ongoing criminal investigation. Omar is the first Somali-American elected to Congress and is up for re-election. ABC's Catherine Falders has more.
9: We're told by sources that it was related to her immigration paperwork. The only information that a Department of Justice spokesperson would provide in their statement was saying that it's part of an ongoing criminal investigation. Now, it's unclear if Omar was at home at the time of the search of her D.C. area home.
8: In a social media post, Omar says she's okay and it's an attempt to, quote, target political enemies. President Trump has previously criticized Omar. Today is Columbus Day. Federal offices, along with the post office and other businesses, closed in New York City. The annual Columbus Day parade taking place, marking Italian heritage. Other Americans also celebrating Indigenous Peoples Day. This is ABC News.
10: From the LI News Radio Weather Center. As from the evening, we'll have some clouds, mostly clear skies, the low by dawn around 56. For Tuesday, some clouds, partly sunny throughout the day with a high near 69. Tuesday night, slight chance of showers and thunderstorms, cloudy skies, then gradually clearing of the low around 61. Southwest wind as high as 20 miles per hour. Wednesday, lots of sunshine, no chance of rain with a high near 73. Wednesday night, mostly cloudy, low around 55. From the LI News Weather Center, I'm Chris Keith.
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0: Danny Wegman is the CEO of Wegman's Food Markets and our guest today on Legends of Success. Before we leave the history of your dad and go into where you came along, and then afterwards talk about the associates, the teams, the everyone in Wegman's, so we complete this whole picture, I wanted to ask you one thing. Was Bob a good mentor, and what did Bob pass on to you, and what imprint did he have on the store and the associates that you still live with today, the most important lessons? Danny.
16: But it, John, I think what my dad did so well is he just truly cared about his people. And that was so clear to anyone around him. He cared about the people working at Wegmans. And their lives, their individual lives were important to him. And he paid enormous attention to that. When he went in stores, he knew people well. And if there was something that he thought that he could do to help these people, he would do it.
0: Mm-hmm. And you know, that reflects, because I've got to tell you, right before we get into your little your history when you started, when you look at Wegmans, like any other great store, just like Starbucks has done this, you don't really see the reflection, nothing personal, of so much Bob Wegman or Danny Wegman or Colleen or Nicole. You see the reflection of all the associates. When we got a tour, a wonderful tour last week from Joe Natale, and we visited the cheese section. You know, I mean, there's over 400 and some cheeses there, but your associates, he almost creates an event when he explains what makes that cheese shop so good. So without insulting you, really the reflection of Wegmans are the associates. Am I on target there?
16: Yeah, you're absolutely right, John. And you know, going back to my dad, and when I say that he cared about people, well, that goes throughout the whole company. And in his role in showing the caring was to make sure it was very clear to all of our people that caring is the way we do things here. We care about each other. Care about each other, then you help that person be successful. And so that's why we end up having the wonderful people at Wegmans. They care about each other and they care about our customers. And so that's why they love to do what they do. They either you love customers or you don't. And that caring just transcends. It goes all the way along. And then you end up, you want to sell cheese because you like cheese. Share it with your customers. You want to share that good cheese.
0: Well, it's pretty amazing, the cheese in there. But I do want to mention one thing. And what you're saying, you know, the litmus test, the real proof here is that, folks, every year for the last 10 years, Fortune Magazine, I'm going to do a little bragging for Danny, because I can't get Danny to brag for himself. Danny, in the last 10 years consecutively, Wegmans has been placed on Fortune magazine's top 100 businesses to work for in America. In 2007, number three. In 2005, number one. That is a reflection of the associates. And the other point, folks, I mean, this litmus test here, is that 20%, roughly, 20% of all the associates at Wegmans are related. Where others may discourage that, you encourage that, don't you, Danny?
16: Yeah, it's amazing, isn't it?
0: It is amazing. When I met I feel so bad I forget his name, in the cheese department in the Harrisburg, Mechanicsburg store. First thing I asked him, how many relatives do you have working here? I think he came up with a half a dozen. And Joe Natale has relatives. I mean, what's going on here? You're trying to create more of a family than you started out with.
16: Well, it is amazing, but we think it's the best compliment that we could ever have when people ask their family to come and work at Wegmans. The interesting thing is it's just not always parents asking their children to come work at Wegmans. Sometimes the children ask their parents if they want to come to work at Wegmans. And then the parents come and they say, boy, why did it take me so long? It's a wonderful story, but we think it's a great compliment that the 20% of our people are actually related.
0: Well, I think it's tremendous because pretty much, as Joe Natale says, and I agree, she said, you know, John, if we hired you and we really like you, the odds are your brothers or your siblings are going to be at least as good as you, probably better, John. Another thing I wanted to ask you, so your new store manager, Kevin Lang, in the Harrisburg Mechanicsburg area, how many people tried to vie for that position, and how do you end up selecting that one person to manage a store? That's got to be pretty tough.
16: Yeah, yes, it is, and there are a lot of people who vie for the position, and the way you get it is by doing a great job and living our values every day. And our values really are caring, high standards, making a difference, respecting people, and empowering people. And that's really what we look for in our managers, in the values. And so that's how Kevin got his position, and we're very proud of Kevin.
0: Yeah, well, I can tell. Also like the idea of how you bring, I think, in the new store, probably 30 or 40 associates from other locations to come in to assist. You know, Oz Nelson was a fabulous CEO, chairman and CEO of UPS for 7 or 8 years before he retired. And he's a good friend of ours. And he said, you know, John, what I used to look for at UPS when I promoted executives or promoted from within is not people who are individually doing good on their own, but how they were helping power others around them. That was the true test of a leader. Do you agree with his thoughts?
16: Absolutely. In our business, you can't do it by yourself. So we certainly believe that a leader has to develop other people or he or she won't be successful.
0: Absolutely. Danny, what are your earliest memories of Wegmans going back as a child?
16: John, really goes way back to going around stores with my dad. From the time I was, from the earliest memories I would ever have. I don't know how old I was, 5 or 6 or something like that. And those are my earliest memories, and those would be my daughter's earliest memories. This is a time-demanding business, and for years I've worked 6 days a week. So if I was going to spend time, I guess if my dad was going to spend time with me, he brought me along with him. And if I were going to spend time with my daughters, I brought them with me. So we've kind of grown up in the business. That's how I learned it, and that's how I've taught my daughters, and I'm sure that's how they'll be teaching their sons.
0: Well, it starts with a good foundation, a great set of values, and understanding that it's not an entitlement. It has to be based on merit. And when we get back, we're going to find out that I know you went to Harvard, but when Danny graduated Harvard, did he start at the executive slots? We'll find out exactly what he had to do to become CEO of Wegmans Food Markets. A fascinating story of a family business in America doing the right thing. I'm John Resnick. We'll be back with more Danny Wegman right after this.
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5: We're back on Legends of Success. I'm John Resnick. We have been welcome and visiting Danny Wegman, the CEO of Wegman's Food Markets, based out of Rochester, New York. Truly an industry leader. And I also want to thank our affiliate, WKOK AM 1070 in Sunbury, Pennsylvania, for their courtesy and allowing me to visit today to do this interview. Danny, before we took a break, I know you're a Harvard grad. What was it like coming back from Harvard? And where did you start? Did you start at the executive level? Did your dad just put you right in the top slots there?
6: No, the very first job I had was actually before I went to Harvard. It was working in produce, and then when I graduated from college, I was in college. I worked in the meat department to learn about meat. That's what I did every summer.
5: I see.
6: And then when I got graduated from college, I'd never spent much time in the grocery area, so I went and worked there. So that was what I did, and the stores were much simpler then. Really have bakeries. We didn't have delicatessens and things, and so now we've got all kinds of different things. We've got restaurants and pharmacies and fish departments, seafood departments. We didn't have these when I was a young man, so I couldn't work in them.
5: And so then, you had to work through different ranks and departments. Your dad didn't say, "Danny boy, you're going right to the executive slot."
6: I wouldn't have known anything.
5: Even coming out of Harvard, that's interesting. Even coming out of Harvard, I like our listeners, especially students, to hear this. Education, there's no substitute for a great education. But you just said you wouldn't have known anything because you probably learn as much on the job, maybe more, than you could have learned at Harvard on how to run a business. Am I right or wrong on that statement?
6: Absolutely, John. You have to know what the in our business in particular, you have to know what the work is like. And frankly, I love the work, and that's why I love the business. So, but if I hadn't done it, and if my daughters hadn't done the exact same thing and worked in every department in our store and understood it, that we wouldn't be able really to contribute anything. We'd just be pushing numbers around, and that's not what makes our business tick.
5: Ladies and gentlemen, we're visiting with Danny Wegman, the CEO of Wegman's Food Markets, based out of Rochester, New York. I'm John Resnick, and you're listening to Legends of Success.
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5: We're back on Legends of Success. I'm John Resnick. We're really honored today to have Danny Wegman, the CEO of Wegman's Food Market. 71 stores, $4.1 billion a year, and continues to grow and set records. You also foster an atmosphere and a culture that people can take chances and contribute things. I read somewhere where you had an employee that came up to you and said, I want to make chocolate meatballs. Now, I don't know if I would be able to eat one of those. And she said, Danny said, go ahead and try it. I mean, is that a fable or is that true?
6: No, that's absolutely true. Her name's Maria, and it's an Italian cookie called a meatball. it's delicious. She made it, and she knew how to do it. And that's the way our whole business works. It's people who have ideas and passions, and they want to share them with our customers. That's what how we operate here.
5: And when it comes to Nicole and also Colleen, they each contributed something unique. And I believe it was Colleen, if I'm correct, that contributed something that really lets you compete with the Whole Foods and the natural stores. Am I correct?
6: Yes. Colleen was went to the University of Colorado for college. And when she graduated in January. I said to her, why don't you stay out and ski for 5 months because you're going to be working the rest of your life. So she said, okay. And then it turned out that she went and worked in a health food store 6 days a week and skied on one day. But when she came back 5 months later, she opened a health food business for us because she'd learned it. So it's back to you have to do the work. You have to love the work. And if you do, you can do it well.
5: And Nicole is continuous improvement. I mean, that's her job, so she's always contributing things, I take it, that puts her own stamp, actually, of contribution from the family business. Am I right?
6: Right. Nicole at one point started our patisserie, and she's done many different things for us. She ran one of our restaurants for 2 years, and now she's working on continuous improvement. So, again, it's just working in the business. That's what's important.
5: Well, talking about this, we've talked about a lot of successes, a lot of challenges. One question I have, and then I want to get into how you've been giving back. Do you have a specific strategy to compete against the big super centers like Walmart, who's done a huge, huge job in this industry? What is your specific competitive strategy against the super centers?
6: I think in any business, you have to assess what does your competitor do well and what do they not do well? And then what do you do well and what don't you do well? But what we've tried to do really is in perishable areas, we are able to offer a lot more service than the Walmart at the moment. Our food volume per store is much higher than Walmart's. It's almost three times their volume.
5: Wow.
6: So as a result, we're able to offer service at competitive price levels that they can't do. And that's one of our major strategies against them.
5: One of the misnomers I'd like to point out is a lot of people may think, well, gee, just because you have 130,000 square feet in all these departments, they assume your prices must be higher, but it's really pretty much the opposite. You figured out that unique formula, haven't you?
6: Yes, it was. There was one good thing about Harvard, John.
5: Was, yeah?
6: That was, I got a chance to write a lot of papers, and my dad would help me on the papers. And so we was way back then that we developed our thinking on high-volume stores. High-volume stores allow us to offer high degrees of service, but we're able to keep our prices down in high-volume stores. That's how it works.
5: Simple, yet people wouldn't understand it unless it's explained to them. Let's talk about giving back a little because, you know, the great leaders and legends of success that we've had on this program always share a common denominator that life, and we define someone a legend of success, money, wealth is nothing but a scorecard, okay? But that doesn't define the legend of success. It's how they built, what they do for others, and in my opinion, how they share back with the community and others who are less fortunate. I have you credited with assisting more than 20,000 young people going to college with the assistance from Wegmans. But one that's even, in my opinion, even greater, that at least 1,000 young people who are on the verge of dropping out of school, you pretty much saved. You got this work scholarship connection that you started in 87 that I was involved with Hillside in Rochester. Tell us about that and why that's so important to the Wegmans.
6: Back in 1987, John, we had a challenge of attracting and keeping minority students to working at Wegmans. Mm-hmm. We said, what can we do to change this? And so we started a program we called Work Scholarship. And the wonderful thing about it is that we used to have 100% turnover, which meant really on average was that these young people from the city of Rochester would only stay with us for a year.
5: Wow.
6: Now, obviously, some stayed longer and some stayed less, but on average, it was a year. And we said, we have to change this. And so we set out to do this. And from 100% turnover back in 1987, now we're down to 16%.
5: Oh, my Lord.
6: Which is almost none. And not only has it helped us with these young people, but it's taught us, again, to care about all people. And that really is the benefit to us, that we are a better company for everyone, not just for the minority folks who are in the city. And so that's the thing I'm proudest about. But now we started out with 30 kids from the city of Rochester, and now we have 2,000 kids in this program a year.
5: Hey,
6: it's working well. It's making a difference, and we're going to be using it in other cities as well. And so it just works.
5: Danny, it's just been an honor to have you here today. I've waited a year and a half, and I just appreciate you taking the time and sharing the wisdom of what sets your company apart from the others. And just thank you for being with us today, my friend.
6: John, I'm really proud of what you're doing as an individual. I think that sharing stories with people is just fabulous, and I really am proud of you.
5: Well, it's an honor. Coming from you, I'm totally honored, and I thank you so much. Folks, I also want to thank Joe Natale and Holly Skidmore from Wegmans Corporate Office for really helping me prep for today. Mark Lawrence, Roger Haddon from WKOK, AM 1070, and the hospitality of our affiliate here. And, of course, our team at Legends of Success, Michael Parks, and the intelligent and beautiful Billy Resnick, my best friend. And most of all, folks, thank you for tuning in every week. Where else are you going to get the wisdom from the business leaders of America like Danny Wegman and others, except right here on Legends of Success? We're so happy to have you with us. I'm John Resnick. We'll look forward to seeing you next week on Legends of Success. Have a great day.
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18: For 103.9 LI News Radio, I'm Jay Oliver. A 58-year-old Long Island man convicted of kidnapping and assaulting his estranged girlfriend is headed to prison. David Chaplin sentenced to 23.5 years to life in prison yesterday after his June conviction. The assault happened in 2024 during an argument while the victim was visiting Chaplin. He allegedly beat the victim with his fists and a bat, all in front of his 2-year-old child. Freeport woman now facing charges for allegedly driving while intoxicated with her child in the car. NASA police pulled Zenaida LaCapelle over Friday night near Grove Street and Lena Avenue. She was arrested, showing signs of impairment, and then failed a field sobriety test. Police said LaCapelle's 10-year-old daughter was released to the custody and that of a family friend. For 103.9 LI News Radio, I'm Jay Oliver.
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20: ABC News, I'm Michelle Franzen. Crews along the Florida Panhandle have been working around the clock to restore power from Isaias. The storm hit as a hurricane Friday, leaving hundreds of thousands without power in Gulf states and Florida. Governor Ron DeSantis had a briefing today.
21: We anticipate to continue to see the remaining power outages that are left to be remedied throughout today and into tomorrow for some of the more harder hit areas. But I think between FPL and the co-ops, you know, they feel really good about the progress they're making and they're going to keep working.
20: In Southern California, areas along the coast remain under flood alerts from remnants of Rachel, which also caused flooding inland. The Washington, D.C. residence of Democratic Representative Ilhan Omar was searched this morning. A spokesperson for the Justice Department says as part of an ongoing criminal investigation, Omar in a social media post calling it a targeted political attack. This is ABC News.
22: From the LI News Radio Weather Center. As from the evening, we'll have some clouds, mostly clear skies, the low by dawn around 56. For Tuesday, some clouds, partly sunny throughout the day with a high near 69. Tuesday night, slight chance of showers and thunderstorms, cloudy skies, and gradually clearing of the low around 61. Southwest wind as high as 20 miles per hour. Wednesday, lots of sunshine, no chance of rain with a high near 73. Wednesday night, mostly cloudy, low around 55. From the LI News Weather Center, I'm Chris Keith.
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26: Western civilization and delivering common sense for the American people. Ladies and gentlemen, here's Scott Jennings.
27: Scott Jennings here. I'm away today, but you are in the capable hands of Mark Davis. Mark, take it away.
28: Thank you, Mr. Scott. Appreciate it, sir. Appreciate you. Appreciate everybody listening, watching, listening on the Salem Radio Network, watching on the Salem News Channel. Appreciate you. And we spent the first hour talking about a lot of things in my state of Texas and the individualized states of Michigan and some other places, stuff going on around the country. Let's talk about some stuff going on around the world. One of the great voices in national security that I'm fond of checking in with, and that's Morgan Murphy, national security credentials on top of credentials, a Navy Reserve captain, Afghanistan veteran, served in both Trump administrations, former national security advisor, Senator Tuberville, former Pentagon press secretary, big national security Morgan, welcome, sir. How are you doing?
29: Hey, Mark. It's really great to be with you. Thank you for having me on.
28: Nice to have you. The latest, we were just talking off the air, and I've referred to Ukraine versus Russia as the war that a lot of people forgot was happening. And I didn't really mean that literally, but Iran has kind of taken up all the war oxygen in terms of the American attention span. So in these few months that we've been, you know, hip deep in Iran, where does Ukraine and Russia stand now versus a half a year ago? What's better? What's worse?
29: Well, that's a great question, Mark, and I think you're exactly right. It's a war that a lot of Americans don't really pay attention to because it's a war that doesn't involve any American interests. There's no American territories there, no American businesses to speak of, no American citizens there. Biden got us into a war where there just weren't meaningful American interests, and we spent hundreds of billions of dollars, shipped hundreds of billions of dollars.

0: election of President Trump kind of, it has a domestic angle and an international angle. Can we bring diesel prices down by making a big, big deal to import diesel from Russia? Probably just raw economics would indicate that might bring diesel prices down a little bit. But wow, do we want to be involved in any kind of trade deal with Russia? What are the optics of that? So how did that strike you in terms of what we supposedly want to have happen in the whole Russia versus Ukraine conflict? Is this diesel deal?
1: No, it's a good question. I would say it's a fair question. Should we be buying anything from Russia? But that's the exact same question I would pose to the Europeans. They have been buying gas and oil for Russian for decades. And President Trump warned them way back in 2016, like, what are you doing? You are undermining your own national security. So if it doesn't matter to the Europeans and they're continuing to buy oil and gas from Russia, well, why shouldn't we? That is the basic premise. You know, my Democrat friends are highly critical of the president getting into a war with Iran. And my response to them is the president didn't get us into this war. Iran has been attacking the United States and American interests for 48 years, literally since 1979, from the 57 hostages held for 444 days to the Beirut bombings, to Khobar Towers, to 9/11, which a trial here, a court here in the United States held Iran liable for. To just one attack after another, hijackings and the Houthis in the Red Sea attacking more than 100 ships. Clearly, American interests have been at stake for 40-something years from Iran, that no one is denying is the world's leading sponsor of terrorism. And it directly affects Americans at the gas pump, as we can see. It has directly affected American lives around the world, and yet where the Democrats are saying, oh, gosh, we shouldn't be spending this much money on Iran. We should be sending it all to Ukraine, which isn't our battle to begin with.
0: When we take a look at the detailed descriptions you've given of both conflicts, there are lots of reasons why what Iran does and what we can hopefully get them to stop doing is of great national security value, economic value. That's one that pertains to the daily lives of Americans in a lot of ways. Russia versus Ukraine, not so much. Having made that dichotomy, made that comparison so effectively, what is the best way? I don't even know how to phrase it. Get out of the whole Russia-Ukraine mess? Have it settled? The president was fond of saying that he could settle this pretty quickly. I don't think anybody sees that happening. I think his heart's in the right place. I think his instincts are they tend to be sound. So what? How does this Russia-Ukraine thing even play out a year from now if this war is over? How does the region look different?
1: Well, the president said he could settle the war quickly, and he was basing that on logic. And I think anybody, you know, a rational actor would look at this conflict and say it is destroying both countries. It's destroying Ukraine. Russia's five times Ukraine's size, and it has a huge economy compared to Ukraine. It has a massive amount of people that it can mobilize. Again, five times the size of Ukraine. And so it is just an issue of mathematics for Ukraine that they cannot mobilize enough men. They can get the material from Europe and the United States, but they can't get enough trigger pullers and door kickers to recapture the area they've lost. It is just a matter that they don't have the combat power to do it. And they're grinding through their population, and their economy is destroyed, and their infrastructure is destroyed, and it truly is terrible for Ukraine. It's also bad for Russia. Mark, imagine if the United States wanted to seize Quebec and directed every combatant command under U.S. power to seize Quebec, NORTHCOM, SOUTHCOM, you know, European command, all of it, and we weren't able to do it. Like, how embarrassing. Russia, you know, the Democrats all howled like, oh, my gosh, Vladimir Putin, if we don't stop him in Ukraine, he's going to go to Poland and take Warsaw, and then he's going to take Berlin. The man can't take Kyiv, much less get to Berlin. So, come on. His army has been shown to be weak, and really the strategy was pretty bad. On top of that, Russia has baked in a democratic

0: demographic collapse for themselves. So they have absolutely chewed through an entire generation of young people, which destroys Russia's future. So it's a bad war for both parties, and logical human beings, like our president, like our Department of State, like Marco Rubio, would say, look, you can re-enter the world's economy. I mean, he tried doing that, brought Putin to Alaska. Everybody remembers the handshake and the business opportunities. The president rolled out the red carpet for Vladimir Putin and Zelensky, and he just can't get both sides to stop the fighting. Because essentially, Mark, what they're in, and I don't like saying this, but it is true, they're in a civil war. Ukraine literally means border region in Russian, and they've been fighting. This is really the last border dispute of World War II, and it's being fought right now before our very eyes. But what hasn't changed is that dispute. What has changed is Trump has cut off the funding. So Biden sent, by some counts, $300 billion, by other more conservative counts, $180 billion of U.S. taxpayer funded munitions to Ukraine, and it didn't change the outcome. Trump has sent basically 1% of that, so he's cut funding by 99%, and the outcome is still pretty much the same.
1: Morgan Murphy, I knew we would learn a lot from you, and I knew our time would be well spent, and thank you very, very much for your service and for all you've done and for your service to the show today. Thank you, man. Appreciate it.
0: Mark, great being on. Thanks for having me.
1: That is Morgan Murphy. I'm Mark Davis. So in a minute, we'll come back and talk about Morgan left us with a couple of things that involve a description of sort of earth logic and the way things would usually go if you were dealing with sensible people. The Ukrainians and the Russians all have their biases and their passions. But in dealing with Iran, you've got not an entire country full of lunatics. I think it's one of the most forward-thinking, progressive countries in the Middle East, but a leadership you may not be able to...
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10: 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Actually, we didn't. We're still broadcasting down in Florida this week. 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
11: Common sense for the American people. 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
1: Yes, it is, even when fill-in people are here. Mark Davis with you from thriving Dallas-Fort Worth. It's kind of interesting. Here I am in Texas. Let's talk to a woman who did a lot of real estate in New York and now does it in South Florida. Why are we doing this? Because I'm interested in the marketplace. There are a few marketplaces that reveal human behavior and reveal sort of economic tastes more than real estate. And generally speaking, I think it is instructive to examine what I might call what are people doing who have an enormous amount of money, because most people who have an enormous amount of money are interested in, oh, I don't know, not losing it. And we saw an interesting article where folks are flooding from, oh, let's say, Washington State, a beautiful part of the country, flooding to South Florida, where guess who they find? A wonderful woman named Margaret Brandt to sell them a mansion in Palm Beach. Let's check in and see how that marketplace is doing. Margaret, Mark Davison for Scott Jennings. How are you doing?
12: Thank you for having me, Mark. Great. It's a beautiful sunny day in Palm Beach today.
1: Of course it is, because it virtually always is. And so is the sun shining on the marketplace? How are things going? I mean, these are weird times economically. Palm Beach real estate, how are things doing compared to a year ago or 5 years ago?
12: Huge. It's been, you know, if you look at gross sales volume for the market as a whole over 2026, it's the biggest year we've ever seen in Palm Beach. So the market is booming. We've seen major big sales and a lot of big money coming into Palm Beach this year.
1: A lot of it has been coming from states where people with a lot of money are tired of having that money drained from them by confiscatory taxation. So are you seeing some folks who have migrated from New York, as you have done? I saw the article about people coming from Washington State. Is there just a huge sort of a wealth drain from blue states to red states, especially ones like yours?
12: Major, I think that high earners, I mean, if you look at income tax, estate tax, capital gains tax, if you're selling your business in one of these high tax states, some of these punitive tax environments are absolute deal breakers. So we've seen a major exodus. They're probably going to the great state of Texas as well. North Carolina's probably been a recipient, South Carolina, but there's no doubt that Palm Beach for the ultra high net worth individuals has been an easy landing pad, because the truth is, in Palm Beach, we celebrate entrepreneurship. We are welcoming wealth. We don't demonize wealthy people. We do actually the opposite. We're trying to cut property taxes and welcome them here with open arms. And we have incredible office space. So it's really changed in that it's become a place of business. It's not a place where you just move and buy a big house and that's it. People are setting up whole new lives in Palm Beach, and it's really, really an exciting time to be here.
1: Just to pick numbers out of my head, could it be realistic that somebody has a pretty fine looking estate out on, you know, Puget Sound or something in Seattle for $15 million, just to pick a number, and then they come and secure your services? Do they suddenly, are the price, because people come to Texas, they're shocked at how much house they can get. Is that also true in Florida? Can they get more house for the dollar?
12: No, that's not the case in Florida. And actually, it's the opposite, where I think people are surprised at what they get. But here's what happens in Florida that's different than anywhere else. When they are leaving Puget Sound and they're leaving, you know, a house that's $15 million on the water, if you pay, what I've seen at the really high end is that if they pay a little bit more, marginally more for their Palm Beach home, there has to be a quality of life, right? And like, what's that worth to you? And what's your time worth to you? So say it's done, you can move right in. There's an inherent value to that. But in what they save in taxes just by becoming a Florida resident, it's sort of nominal if they pay, you know, a little bit more on the house. And I've seen more and more of that, where people are more flexible on what they get the house for because of the change of state, and that they're going to be Florida residents for the incoming year. So it's a really interesting time, and we've seen more of it in the last 6 months than I've ever seen in my career.
1: Last thing, it's a kind of a separate issue, but as someone who sells an enormous, I'm guessing, a pretty good amount of waterfront property, right? Waterfront property still big? If that's the case, gee, it's funny, because all the smart kids are telling me that South Florida will all be underwater very soon because of climate change. It's almost as if people don't believe that.
12: No, fake news. What we do, there's new FEMA guidelines here, where you have to build high. And so it's a good thing. It's not a bad thing. So a lot of the new homes in Florida, there's a certain requirement on how high they have to be. So if you're someone sensitive to storms or worried about it, we generally recommend looking at something somewhat new and high. So luckily, Palm Beach has been fortunate the last few years with storms. The West Coast has seen some. But it's really about how you build. And we build incredible homes. We have the best builders in the world here. And the most important thing is we build high.
1: Well, I tell you what, build them high and tax them low. It's a Florida recipe, and it's Margaret Grant there in Palm Beach with Premier Estate Properties. Margaret, it's a pleasure to talk to you. Thank you so much, and I hope you have successful, prosperous rest of the year. All righty.
12: I thought it'd be kind of cool to check in
1: and see how that marketplace, my pleasure, see how that marketplace is doing. All right, let's see how the issues marketplace is doing. Let's take a look at some of the things going on in the news, and some of the issues that are big as the midterms land 22 days away from right now. On this Monday, October 12th, Mark Davis in for Scott Jennings, Salem Radio Network, Salem News Channel, and we will be right back.
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16: Well, 103.9 LI News Radio. I'm Jay Oliver, a Freeport woman now facing charges for allegedly driving while intoxicated with her child in the car near North Grove Street and Lena Avenue. She was arrested after showing signs of impairment, also failing a field sobriety test. Daughter was released to the custody of a family friend. A 58-year-old Long Island man convicted of kidnapping and assaulting his estranged girlfriend is headed to prison. David Chaplin was sentenced to 23.5 to life behind bars yesterday. After his June conviction, the assault happening in 2024 during an argument, all while the victim was visiting Chaplin, allegedly beat the victim with his fists and a bat in front of his 2-year-old child. For 103.9, I'm Jay Oliver.
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18: ABC News. I'm Michelle Franzen. Crews along the Florida Panhandle have been working around the clock to restore power from Isaias. The storm hit as a hurricane Friday, leaving hundreds of thousands without power in Gulf states and Florida. Governor Ron DeSantis had a briefing today.
19: We anticipate to continue to see the remaining power outages that are left to be remedied throughout today and into tomorrow for some of the more harder hit areas. But I think between FPL and the co-ops, you know, they feel really good about the progress they're making and they're going to keep working.
18: In Southern California, areas along the coast remain under flood alerts from remnants of Rachel, which also caused flooding inland. The Washington, D.C. residence of Democratic Representative Ilhan Omar was searched this morning. A spokesperson for the Justice Department says as part of an ongoing criminal investigation, Omar in a social media post calling it a targeted political attack. This is ABC News.
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1: 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All right, let's take a look at some things from the 30,000-foot level. Is there anybody better on the TV box than Stephen Miller? Any time I get a Stephen Miller sighting, I just know that I'm in for just a magnificent fire hose of truth. This is cut one. Stephen Miller on Fox, as everybody's, if you feel like as a Republican that everybody's badgering you about, what about the polls? What about the polls? The polls indicate you guys are going to get waxed. The polls indicate it's going to be absolutely terrible. Cut one, Stephen Miller talking about those infernal polls.
3: The purpose of publishing these suppression polls is designed to demoralize people, to convince people that it's not worth continuing the fight to save and rescue their country. The reason why America has lower energy prices than everyone else in the developed world is because of President Trump. The reason why we have record job creation is because of President Trump. Democrats fought bloody murder to stop all of this. Every single step President Trump took to secure the border, they ran to court and sued to try to order us to keep the border open. Every single thing that President Trump did to bring our energy supply chains back to America, they fought us in court and sued us. Every single thing he did on violent crime, sanctuary Democrat mayors and sanctuary Democrat politicians fought us relentlessly. They voted against tax cuts for every single American family. They voted against the child tax credit. They voted against the Trump accounts. They voted against no tax on tips, no tax on overtime, no tax on Social Security. They have not been our partners in a single one of the victories that President Trump has delivered for America.
1: See? Told you. Just more, please. Endless loop. And about these sanctuary policies, we talk about the 80-20 issues. You know, do we need a border? I think about 80% of people think we do. But listen, the notion of mass immigration, deportation as part of an immigration policy that makes sense. I think that's one that we have a vast majority of the people on our side. The occasional ICE interaction that doesn't go well. Yeah, those have been blown up in an effort to make everybody think ill of ICE. And let's spend a second on that, because have you heard Mamdani in these last few days about not wanting ICE in his city? About saying that ICE has brought more terror than it has any sense of safety. Well, who feels that way? I'm guessing illegal immigrants do. So I'm thinking that folks whose lives and livelihoods are threatened by waves of law-breaking illegal immigrants are people who might rather welcome the presence of ICE in their cities. Like so many other things, it just depends on what side you are on. Mayor Mamdani, in his vicious and slanderous comments about ICE, has chosen to take the side of sex traffickers, lawbreakers of various ilk, people who are here illegally, and that's not the only law they've broken. He is taking that side rather than side of law-abiding American people who just want a better life and who are fine, by the way, with legal immigration and people who come here and don't break laws. None of this is anti-immigration. None of it is anti-immigration. It's to be against illegal immigration and the various scourges of crime that radiate from it. Second thing in the world of worthy clips. Yesterday morning on the Sunday morning shows, a lot of focus on President Trump's decision to try to bring diesel prices down by buying a whole lot of tons of Russian diesel. Now, buying diesel, bringing more diesel into the country to bring prices down, that's basic Econ 101. Having it come from Russia, hello, makes it, shall we say, somewhat of a talk show topic. Out of Minnesota, Congressman Tom Emmer is the House Majority Whip. This is cut two as... Let's see, it was John Carl on ABC asked him, hey, what's this deal with Trump dealing with the Russians to bring diesel into America?
4: What do you make of this plan to buy Russian diesel? I mean, you've been a strong supporter of Ukraine. You voted for those sanctions. What do you think of this?
5: Well, it's another example of our president thinking out of the box. You know, he's listening to the American people, John. The American people are hurting because of this world market when it comes to diesel and fuel in general. Our president is trying to find every answer possible to help the American people literally move it forward. And when he talks about Ukraine and Russia, there is no one else, John, who is going to get this thing resolved. Donald Trump thinks outside of the box, put the American people first, but at the same time, he is the president of peace. I think he's two steps ahead of the press all the time. He's thinking about how you get these conflicts resolved. Conflicts, by the way, that were caused by President Joe Biden and his failed foreign policy and date back to President Obama and his failed foreign policy. So, again, I think Donald J. Trump is the best negotiator on the face of the planet. I think this is just another step of trying to get that resolved.
1: So here is the calculation the Trump administration has made. That the positive effect, the positive economic effect of bringing in a bunch of diesel into the American marketplace will bring prices down, and that will be a good thing received warmly by the public. It is counterbalanced. There are no solutions, only trade-offs. When you get some of this, you get some of that. What you might get some of on the other side is some head-scratching and some resentment that we're dealing with the dirty Russians. How many people are going to care about that? A lot of the people caring about that the most are people that don't like him anyway. When prices go down, if they do, when diesel prices go down and thus the price of everything begins to go down, and by the way, the likelihood of this happening in the next 22 days is probably not that great. This is a bargain for the home stretch of the year and into calendar 2027. Because ideally, at the moment, ideally, you'd like to see a result that resonates at the pump pretty immediately, but almost nothing happens at the pump pretty immediately. We could have the Iranians on the deck of the USS Missouri signing a surrender document like the Japanese did in 1945, and you're still going to be paying a lot for gas 1, 2, 3 weeks down the road. And there are plenty of conspiracy theories as to why that is. Once they've got the screws turned, you know, they can keep them turned until you start to notice, hey, why aren't gas prices getting any lower? So I think Congressman Emmer is right. We're trying to think outside the box. We're trying to do things. And, well, the box that contains most people's thoughts and wishes is about the midterms and doing well in the midterms. And I think it's an attempt to do something that will have a positive economic effect that'll be more of a positive response than a negative response anybody would have, like, ooh, you're getting it from dirty Vladimir Putin. All right, Mark Wayne Mullen, Department of Homeland Security Secretary. This is cut three. We were talking about, we've had an unfortunate ICE, we had a guy with a five-year-old in the car and a big mess and some more unfortunate things that happened to an illegal immigrant on the run. And they were interested in talking to Mark Wayne Mullen on CNN on cut three about that.
6: The problem that you continue to have is individuals like this are going to flee. Every time we approach someone, it's fight or flight. 100% of the time, because when ICE, ERO, HSI, CBP, when we're approaching a vehicle, this individual knows they're going to jail. Now, you want to talk about the two individuals that have been shot since I've been secretary. Let's think about the 258 illegals that are in New York City right now that were that are wanted for murder. Let's talk about the 258 that have that are currently in state prison that killed individuals that were illegals that we got detainers on. All 258 of those individuals took an American life, and all 258 deaths were 100% preventable because those illegals shouldn't be here. Now, if people are really concerned about the tactics that are being used, how about the state cooperates with us? These individuals that I've talked about have detainers on them. Oscar had a detainer on them. The two individuals that stabbed the New York PD officer, one of them had a detainer on them. That means they were locked up before. We asked the state, we asked the city to give them to us, and they released them back on the streets. If anybody should be an outrage, it should be the public to the sanctuary states and sanctuary politicians that continue to release these murderers and thugs back on the streets and put the American people at danger.
1: Somehow I don't think Jake Tapper's wheel broke up about that, or many in the CNN audience. But it's still, as you know, with a precept that I used last hour, it's a good thing for administration officials to appear on the lib networks so that people who just go, oh, what's going on in the world? CNN? And that's like the only thing that occurs to them. They can actually hear somebody, the Trump administration, speaking some logic like that, the basic logic of what makes illegal immigration such a scourge, and what the kinds of things are that we ought to be doing in order to return to some semblance of basic logic. We've gone so many miles past the guardrails of basic logic. Entering the country illegally is a crime. Not everyone who enters the country illegally commits a bunch more crimes, but many do. Which is why when you have, you know, a Lake and Riley case, somebody killed by somebody who shouldn't have even been in the country at all, it's just extra painful, and it should be extra motivating for us to do something about it. You shouldn't have to be a red state. You shouldn't have to have conservative leadership to want your people to be safe. You would think that governors like Kathy Hochul in New York, Gretchen Whitmer in Michigan, Gavin Newsom in the People's Republic of California, that they would want safer streets. They want more safety for their populations, but they don't. They can't, because they know they'd be eaten alive for even the perception of speaking in harmony and, you know, singing from the same hymnal as the Trump administration on what to do about immigration policy, even though 80% of America wants a border of some type. All righty, Mark Davis in for Scott Jennings. We'll have a final word or two when we return. Salem News Channel, Salem Radio Network. Be right back.
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1: Few more minutes of it from thriving Dallas, Fort Worth. Mark Davis with you, the Happy Morning Host at 6:60 a.m. The Answer here in Big DFW. 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Mark Davis Show on Instagram and TikTok and Facebook and all those good places. My buddy Mike Gallagher and I do a daily podcast after our respective shows. 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We do a live stream every morning at 11 Texas time, noon Eastern. Check that out. It's a lot of fun. And Lord knows there is no shortage of stuff to talk about. Let's talk a little bit about Social Security. If you're like me, you've paid into Social Security your entire working life. The way I view it, it's my money. I earned it. Special interest groups, however, in Washington are pushing cuts to Social Security. Americans are depending on it now more than ever and trying to defend their right to get the kind of money that they put into that they think they're entitled to and they're right. And that is why AARP is fighting to stop the cuts and protect your money. So if you agree that Social Security should be protected, pledge today at AARP.org/WeEarnedIt. Love that. AARP.org/WeEarnedIt. And portions of Scott's show are sponsored in part by AARP. All right, so as we wind our way down, got to have Trump himself saying something about someone. And so spinning the big wheel, how about John Fetterman? Fetterman is one interesting cat. The GOP midterm convention was right here about, 15 minutes from where I'm sitting at the American Airlines Center in Dallas. And one of the warmest receptions for anybody there in that room was when John Fetterman appeared on video to introduce his Republican colleague in the Senate and his friend, talking about, you know, creating jobs and partnering with Trump when it's, you know, good for the people of Pennsylvania to do so. Fetterman would have been more popular in that room than John Cornyn. That is saying something. So over the weekend, Saturday night, at Joint Base Andrews, coming back from a trip, this is cut four. President Trump talking about his buddy John Fetterman.
12: I'd love to see it. I think he's great. It's going to be hard for him to get the nomination as a Democrat, but I'd love to have him as a Republican. John Fetterman's a great guy with magnificent parents. I got to speak to his parents about something, and they were great. The mother, the father. He's a very solid person. You know, he's a person. He's smart and all that, but he's got great common sense. But if you look at the polls, he does better as a Republican than he does as a Democrat.
1: It's because everything's relative. As Republicans, we see a Democrat that's not crazy, and we think, man, we kind of like you. It's called the Bill Maher effect, I guess you will. But to Democrats, if you waver one board from their woke agenda and their DSA-flavored nonsense, you are a huge problem. So, listen, I don't think Fetterman's going to change parties. I'm glad to have one, you know, at least a couple of Democrats that aren't insane. Well, there's a Democrat who is, James Tallarico. We're trying to prevent him from gaining a Senate seat here in Texas. A couple of Paxton cuts. These are from last night, cut five. Paxton talking about the race. He is 22 days from wrapping up.
15: Yeah, I think most Republicans realize this guy is a danger, not just to Texas, but the entire country. And the destruction that he's going to do is going to be significant. So I think most Republicans are catching on that you may not have gotten your candidate to win the primary, but I'm a lot different than James Tallarico. And had I been the one that lost, I would have been out campaigning against James Tallarico because I realize how dangerous he is to the state and to this country.
1: This is it, man. This is it. John Cornyn, who had decades of loyal, noble service to our state of Texas, could have tied a bow around that, could have appeared with Paxton at that convention I just mentioned, clasped hands, taken the microphone and said, you know, guys, this is not where I wanted to be standing. I wanted to be your nominee for my next consecutive term. But it didn't work out that way. But I'm going to respect what the voters said. And it's time for all of us to unite. I'm calling on every voter of mine to back Ken Paxton. If he did that, a lot of the conservatives who have been really Cornyn hesitant and kind of skeptical about him would have at least had to say he wrapped up his tenure of service doing the right thing. As it is, he goes out on a sad, sad tale of sour grapes and bad blood, and it's just really unfortunate. I've known the guy for a long time, and I would have wanted better for him. I would have wanted better for our state. Well, listen, hey, Sean and Rick and everybody out there in the California end of things, and Barry and Anna and Dustin and Miller, everybody here in DFW, thanks to everybody for letting me fill in for Scott. I'm on Larry Elder day after tomorrow, so you got that. I'm everywhere. Follow me on Twitter at Mark Davis, and Scott Jennings Show is here every day on Salem Radio Network and Salem News Channel. Have a great rest of your day.
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3: For 103.9 LI News Radio, I'm Jay Oliver. A construction worker is dead after became trapped underwater after a water main break in Uniondale. Happened Friday morning at around 11:15 near Ring Road. Worker has been identified as 56-year-old Rafael Peralta of West Babylon. He was pulled from the underground workspace by his co-workers, and CPR was administered, but it was too late. Well, the Long Island Snapple House now up for auction. The $15 million asking price getting quite cut on the open market. Opening bids for the Euler Bay Park property expect well below that listing price. The 11,000-square-foot home, previously owned by Snapple co-founder Iman Golden, features private dock, also sprawling 2-acre property, 5 bedrooms, 5 full bathrooms, and 3.5 baths and more. No winner, no loser in Washington yesterday. The Giants Commanders finished in a tie, and it was a wild ending in overtime, as both teams had a chance to win it, but came up short. Cam Scatterbo fumbled in the red zone as the Giants were getting set for a potential game-winning field goal. Then Commanders quarterback Jaden Daniels went down in the middle of the field. No timeouts as the clock ran out in OT. That game ended 27-27 as the Giants slipped to 3-1-1 on the season. For 103.9 LI News Radio, I'm Jay Oliver.
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5: ABC News, I'm Michelle Franzen. Democratic Representative Ilhan Omar is pushing back on the federal search at her Washington, D.C. residence today, saying in a social media post it's an attempt to target political enemies and weaponize federal law enforcement. Here's ABC's Jay O'Brien.
6: We don't know the exact nature of this investigation. We don't know what exactly they were searching for. We do know they took items out of this home. Neighbors told us they heard them banging on the door in the early morning hours beginning that search. And again, sources tell ABC News that this ties back to a federal immigration investigation, but the exact details still here are murky.
5: Omar is the first Somali-American elected to Congress and is up for re-election. She's been a political enemy of President Trump. The president will be on the campaign trail tonight in Ohio for a rally in key races ahead of the midterms. In Florida, Governor Ron DeSantis says crews are working to get power restored to remaining customers as early as tonight after Isaias made landfall Friday as a hurricane near Destin. This is ABC News.
7: From the LI News Radio Weather Center. As from the evening, we'll have some clouds, mostly clear skies, the low by dawn around 56. For Tuesday, some clouds, partly sunny throughout the day with a high near 69. Tuesday night, slight chance of showers and thunderstorms, cloudy skies, and gradually clearing of the low around 61. Southwest wind as high as 20 miles per hour. Wednesday, lots of sunshine, no chance of rain with a high near 73. Wednesday night, mostly cloudy, low around 55. From the LI News Weather Center, I'm Chris Keith.
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21: 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Welcome back to our program From No Fault Your Own. I'm here with my great associate and co-host, Emily Graff. Emily, how are you today?
22: Hey Ken, glad to be here.
21: Well, it's really nice to be here too. So, folks, we continue in our insider's view of bringing and proceeding with really every type of personal injury action you could think of that involves the negligence of some other party. We've examined many different areas. We've explored car accidents, trip and slip and falls, construction accidents, medical malpractice, dog bites, nursing home neglect, products liability, and really many, many other circumstances of negligence and the serious injuries that have often occurred. And as we've gone through our program and our journey together, hoping that we've given you information that you could use, information that you found that was helpful, remove some of the unknowns for you, some of the mystery and uncertainty, and given you knowledge and empowered you and feel confident in the process. And

0: And oftentimes when you ask those questions, that allows us to come on the air and really give that to, believe it or not, a lot of people that have the same exact question, but just haven't had a chance to talk to somebody about it. So what I'd like to do today is I want to revisit one of the issues that we've talked about, is the importance of having what is known as underinsured motorist coverage. And what underinsured motorist coverage is, and uninsured motorist coverage is if you're in an accident in New York and the other person doesn't have insurance, so let's say they have no coverage at all, then what happens is you have to look to your own coverage to recover if you're seriously hurt for your serious injuries. And that would cover you if the person was uninsured, but also there's something known as underinsured. So as an example, Em, right, we have a situation in New York where someone could be driving around with a minimum of $25,000 per person, $50,000 per accident in coverage, right?
1: Right.
0: And so let's assume you're in an accident, you're stopped at a red light, and you're rear-ended. And turns out that that person has a $25,000-$50,000 policy, but you suffered a very serious injury. And your injury, maybe it's a fracture, maybe it's severe disfigurement. We pray that it wasn't death. Loss of a fetus, a consequential limitation of body system apart, 90 out of the first 180 days after the accident, you can't do your most of the usual and customary things, and it turns out that you have one of those categories. So you have a serious injury. But if the other vehicle has $25,000, Em, and you have a serious injury, are you going to be able to recover realistically from that person who only has $25,000 in coverage?
1: Yeah, absolutely not. I mean, most likely your medical bills alone are very substantial. If you're in a serious accident and you're very injured. Mm-hmm. But let's say you have your own, you know, supplemental underinsured, uninsured motorist coverage. So if you have a sum policy of $200,000, let's say.
0: $250,000.
1: Okay. $250,000. And then, you know, you can get $25,000 from the other driver, but that's not enough. So if you have $250,000, you could get up to another $225,000 from your own policy to cover yourself.
0: And that's the critical part, folks. Because what I tell people all the time is, you don't know what somebody else is going to have. Right? You don't know. You could be driving around, minding your own business. You know, most of these accidents happen. They're always unexpected. And so now you're driving around. What could you do then? How do you protect yourself? Well, what you do is you make sure you have enough insurance. So in New York now, starting in 2018, they require, both in the insurance regulations and under the insurance law, it requires an insurance company who's issuing a policy of insurance, of liability insurance. So let's say on your car, you want to protect if you're negligent, and you have to go ahead and pay someone because they were seriously hurt. Well, let's say you have a $250,000 per person, $500,000 per accident policy liability. In the old days, sometimes, a lot of times what happened is they wouldn't write you the same amount of underinsured, uninsured to match your liability. And that wasn't fair because here you are, you're being responsible, getting as much coverage as you can. Well, they changed that in 2018, and what they said to the insurance companies were, on any new policies or any renewal policies, policies you had that were getting renewed year to year, those policies require that your underinsured motorist and your uninsured motorist match the amount of liability. So if you have a $250,000-$500,000 policy of liability, M, how much liability insurance are they required to offer?
1: Yeah, they'll match it with $250,000-$500,000.
0: That's right. So by doing that, now, if you're in that accident that Emily just talked to you about and there's a serious injury, what would happen would be is you would exhaust the $25,000 of the vehicle that hit you. And then, as Emily told you, you have an additional $225,000 potentially in coverage to go against. Now, let me tell you what's been happening lately, and I saw it in a couple of cases with two of my clients. So in 2018, when they changed the law, what they said to the insurance companies was, okay, any of those renewal policies now, the first time it's renewed, you have to go ahead now on that policy, or if it's on a new policy, and you have to advise that person, hey, you have the right, and you're going to get $250,000, a matching $500,000 to whatever your liability is, and if you're not going to get it or not going to take it, you have to cite a written waiver of that. Now, that was all fine and good. However, what I'm finding now is a lot of times back then on the renewal policies –

0: a lot of people didn't realize what that was all about. And the agents, in my opinion, were not doing a good job. They should have been telling their insureds, hey, by the way, this is very inexpensive coverage, but it's the most important you can have. So what you need to do is you need to take this coverage and do not waive your right to have this coverage, a matching amount. And what I can tell you is I don't believe the agents did that. I don't believe the insurance companies did it, at least clearly or loudly enough. And I'm finding that there are people still to this day with policies they might have had for years when it initially renewed after 2018. Maybe they got something in the mail, or maybe their agent said, well, do you want to, you know, get this additional coverage? And didn't even ask them, well, how much more it's going to cost. And it's very, very, very limited in terms of cost. Okay. It's very inexpensive coverage. And so I had a person, recently, two people actually, one person who was in a vehicle. It was insured through her father-in-law. Her father-in-law had a policy of $100,000, $100,000, $300,000, and that policy renewed after that. It was on the vehicle she was driving. Turns out that the father-in-law allegedly signed the waiver. Allegedly signed the waiver after 2018. Now, I told her, listen, I wouldn't just trust when they say he signed the waiver. You ask for a copy of it. Get a copy of it. Secondly, I've seen situations with people who have new policies. Again, they get their new policy. Once you waive it once, they don't have to keep coming back to you and saying, hey, by the way, you know, you waived this very important coverage to match your liability. Look at your policies today. Today, do you hear me? Both those clients are very upset they didn't do it. I tell my clients, I scream about it on the radio, not because I get insurance premiums. I don't get any of it. But I want you to be protected. So I want you to look at your policy. Look at your liability limits. And if the sum, S-U-M or U-M, do not match, you call your adjuster up. You call your agent up. You call the insurance company. You say, you need to increase this now. This is the most important thing you could do, folks. Do it today. Okay? I'm telling you. It's sort of like a doctor telling you. Make sure that you take the antidote before you get too sick. Okay? Just do it today. All right? And we want you to be protected. That conversation that I have to have with my clients is a terrible conversation. On one of the cases, I'm still researching it because my client does not believe he signed a waiver. And in the other case, the agent said, well, they did. I said, well, you know what? Get a copy of it, because I think the agent may be just trying to protect themselves. So we will see you on the other side. We got a great guest, Dr. Philip Guillen in orthopedics. Go check your policies right after the program. Listen to us first. See you on the other side.
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0: Well, welcome back to our program. If you're just joining us, this is personal injury attorney Ken Auerbach here with my great associate and co-host Emily Graff, and you're on our program from No Fault of Your Own. 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
0: It would be our privilege, folks, to fight to get you justice. All of our consultations on personal injury cases are always free. It doesn't cost you anything. If you sit with us, have a conversation, if it turns out there isn't a case, and even once you retain us, it doesn't cost you anything unless we make a recovery. We'll also lay out all the expenses for you, and you're not obligated to pay those back either unless we are successful. And you can listen to our program every Monday from 4 to 5 p.m. as we continue to explore these issues. So we have a little bit of delay in Dr. Gein. I love that, right? When our doctors are delayed, the people we bring on the show, what does that mean? It means they're seeing who?
5: Yeah, they're helping people. They're seeing real patients.
0: Well, we love when they're seeing patients. And so Dr. Gein will be on shortly. But let's just pick up a little bit further on what we were just talking about, Emily, on this issue of underinsured, motorist, uninsured. And we've made it really clear that it really is your most important coverage in a lot of ways because it's a place where you could have at least some security and knowing if you're in an accident and that person either doesn't have insurance or is limited in that coverage, that if you're seriously hurt, you're not going to be out of luck, right? And it's bad enough being injured. It's much worse being injured and not being able to get fairly and justly compensated. So what we want to do, folks, is want to make sure that you take the time to do it. So I always call it closet cleaning time. And closet cleaning time means either go online and look at what is known as the declaration page of your auto insurance policy. It'll say what the coverages are on your vehicle, and you can look and it'll say SUUM/UM. It might say supplemental, underinsured, uninsured. Bottom line is if you don't know what it says, you could send it over to us. You want to give us a call? You have no case now. You have nothing going on now. We have no problem. We'll take a look at it for you. Won't charge you a dime, okay? That's really, really important coverage. It's critical. And if I told you how many times, Emma, we have a client, they'll say to us, oh, man, I wish I knew this before.
5: Yeah.
0: Right?
5: Yeah, it's really unfortunate. And it's something that's so easy. If you give us a call, we'll look at it. You know, the insurance companies are not going to be chasing you down. They're not going to be knocking on your door saying, hey, you know, you can match this sum coverage. And it's really not that much more. They're not going to do that.
0: Yeah, it's relatively inexpensive. It really is. But it's the most critical coverage because I said, because you're guaranteeing if this other person is driving on a limited policy, right? And it could be anybody or no insurance. You know what the end looks like, at least. You know at the very least, okay, you're going to have enough coverage, hopefully, to be able to go ahead and be protected. So what I tell people is this is the time to do it, right? So you do it now, right? It's like spring cleaning. And so you might have a written copy of it. It's called a declaration page of insurance policy that's in effect for the year. And look at it. If you can't figure it out, give us a call. We'd love to go ahead and look at it. You can fax it to us. You can email it to us. And we'll tell you exactly how much you have. And if you're not sure, look at it. If you're not sure, if you signed a waiver, not knowing, in other words, that waiver that didn't make it so you would have that matching amount, and you look at your coverage now, and that coverage doesn't have the same amount you have in liability, you pick the phone up, you call your agent, you call the insurance company if you're dealing directly with them, and you say, I just looked at my coverage, my underinsured, uninsured does not match my liability, I need an increase in this. And it's going to be just a few more dollars. It's the cheapest and the most important coverage you can get. You'll thank us for it later. And long and the short of it is obviously we hope you're never in an accident. But the reality is if you are in an accident, we want you to have the most coverage that you could have and go ahead and do that. So check on that today. Look at your written policy if you got one in the mail. If not, a lot of the companies now allow you to go online. You can open it up. You look for coverage, and then you look for a declaration page. And that will put you in a situation to protect yourself. And so I think, Em, do we have our guest ready?
5: I believe so. We're ready for our guest.
0: Well, I think we're fortunate. I think our guest is here. Dr. Guillen, are you there?
3: Yes, I'm here. How's it going?
0: Well, it's going great.
5: Welcome.
0: And you did exactly what we wanted you to do. You took care of your patient, Dr. Guillen. And we know, you know, you put your patients first. Dr. Guillen, is really a phenomenal orthopedic surgeon. He's so phenomenal that he actually did surgery on my arm. I tore my distal bicep and over the top good, I got to tell you. And so if I allow somebody to go ahead and enter into my being, into my arm, and dig down deep like that and bring them on our show, Emily, you know I think a lot of them.
5: Yeah, there's something special with him.
0: Definitely. So, Dr. Guillen, so why don't we talk a little bit about your practice as an orthopedic surgeon. How long have you been doing what you're doing?
3: Boy, it's going to be pushing 12 years now.
0: And where did you go to school?
3: So I went to school in Southern California, Loma Linda, and I did my fellowship. After that, I did my fellowship up in Stony Brook here in Long Island, New York. And that's kind of where we ended up staying after that.
0: Were you from Long Island or originally where are you from?
3: You know, it's funny. I actually was from originally Seattle, Washington. And the way that Long Island came about is when I was looking for programs to train with, you know, I had seen that at Long Island, there were several guys who had invented a couple of things and had done a lot of work through the upper extremity and orthopedic societies. And so I wanted to train with them. And so I applied to several of the New York locations, Long Island, Suffolk County being one of them at Stony Brook. Phenomenal program. And I was accepted there. And that's kind of when my wife and I discovered Long Island. It was kind of, we discovered this beauty that, you know, we otherwise hadn't really known it existed back in 2014. And so, we, you know, honestly, we fell in love with the island and met great people, made good connections, and here we are.
0: Well, we're very fortunate to have you here. And what's important, okay, what I think is really important is that I always tell everybody that all doctors, all lawyers, not everybody's created equal, okay? And one of the things that I found dealing with you is you really do personalize your approach. And I can say that from my standpoint, okay, that when I was going to go through this procedure, you know, it really, you know, I've never had it, never had tore bicep or whatever. And you took the time to explain it, took the time to talk about what it was going to involve, took the time to tell me, try to allay some of my concerns, and then after took the time to explain it again and make sure that I understood it, that I understood what I needed to do to try the best to get to as close to 100%. And I do believe I am at 100%, and that's unbelievable. But I think what's important in anything that we do is when we're a professional – is to understand that that other person across from us is not a professional. And so I do find that dealing with you, doctor, in your practice is you're able to explain things, some difficult or maybe some complicated concepts, and explain them and take time to do that. So that really is to your credit. When we get to the other side, we're going to talk about is kind of the details of some of the things that you do, how you do them, why you do them, And I'm going to get people to know you. And remember this name, folks, Dr. Philip Guillen. I'm telling you, if you do use him, you're going to sit there, you're going to give me a call, and you're going to say, wow, great doctor, great practice. So we'll see you on the other side, and we'll let Dr. Guillen talk a little bit more about what he does specifically, how he does it, why he does it, and what you could do to get better if you're suffering with serious injuries as a result of traumas and otherwise. So we'll see you on the other side.
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1: For 103.9 LI News Radio, I'm Jay Oliver. A 58-year-old Long Island man convicted of kidnapping and assaulting his estranged girlfriend is headed to prison. David Chaplin sentenced to 23.5 years to life in prison yesterday after his June conviction. The assault happened in 2024 during an argument while the victim was visiting Chaplin. He allegedly beat the victim with his fists and a bat, all in front of his 2-year-old child. Freeport woman out facing charges for allegedly driving while intoxicated with her child in the car. Nassau police pulled Zaneta LaCapelle over Friday night near Grove Street and Lena Avenue. She was arrested, showing signs of impairment, and then failed a field sobriety test. Police said LaCapelle's 10-year-old daughter was released to the custody and that of a family friend. For 103.9 LI News Radio, I'm Jay Oliver. 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For more info, go to lisvh.com.
6: ABC News, I'm Michelle Franzen. Democratic Representative Ilhan Omar is pushing back on the federal search at her Washington, D.C. residence today, saying in a social media post it's an attempt to target political enemies and weaponize federal law enforcement. Here's ABC's Jay O'Brien.
7: We don't know the exact nature of this investigation. We don't know what exactly they were searching for. We do know they took items out of this home. Neighbors told us they heard them banging on the door in the early morning hours beginning that search. And again, sources tell ABC News that this ties back to a federal immigration investigation, but the exact details still here are murky.
6: Omar is the first Somali-American elected to Congress and is up for re-election. She's been a political enemy of President Trump. The president will be on the campaign trail tonight in Ohio for a rally in key races ahead of the midterms. In Florida, Governor Ron DeSantis says crews are working to get power restored to remaining customers as early as tonight after Isaias made landfall Friday as a hurricane near Destin. This is ABC News.
8: From the LI News Radio Weather Center. As from the evening, we'll have some clouds, mostly clear skies, the low by dawn around 56. For Tuesday, some clouds, partly sunny throughout the day with a high near 69. Tuesday night, slight chance of showers and thunderstorms, cloudy skies, and gradually clearing of the low around 61. Southwest wind as high as 20 miles per hour. Wednesday, lots of sunshine, no chance of rain with a high near 73. Wednesday night, mostly cloudy, low around 55. From the LI News Weather Center, I'm Chris Keith.
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0: It really would be our privilege to fight to get you justice. All of our consultations on personal injury cases are free. And if you do retain us, it doesn't cost you anything unless we are successful, and we will do everything within our power and work as hard as we can to get you the best result that we could get. And you can listen to our program every Monday from 4 to 5 p.m. as we continue to explore these issues. So we're back with the doctor, the great doctor, Philip Guillen. Dr. Guillen, you there?
3: Yes, I'm here.
0: So, Dr. Guillen, where exactly is your orthopedic practice? When the name of your practice, please.
3: Okay, so it's called Long Island Orthopedic Solutions, and we are located in 200 East Main Street, Patchogue. We have another office, 400 Montauk Highway, West Islip, and another office in 800 Woodbury Road, Woodbury.
0: And if people decided that they need you, and we're going to talk about all the different things that you could do, what phone number would they get you at? What number do they call, and does that go to one number, and then they'll send them to different offices? How does that work?
3: Yeah, so when they call any of the numbers that are listed, whether the Patchogue, the West Islip, the Woodbury, I'll give you this one, is 631-351-0295. And, but if you get the West Islip number on Google or on internet, that's fine too. The girls will answer. And it's, the great thing about our practice being a private practice is we all know each other. They all know us. The doctors and the PAs, we have a great relationship. And so, they know exactly where to get the patient, how to get them in the soonest, and where to get them as far as, who they want to see provider wise.
0: All right. So that's Long Island Ortho Solutions. That's 631, folks, 351. 0295. So let's now talk about the type of injuries. What does your practice do? Tell me the type of injuries and yourself, the type of patients you see, for what kinds of issues, and then we'll talk about the different modalities of treatment, how you can help someone get better. So why don't we start out with, let's talk about the types of injuries and types of patients first.
3: Sure. So, types of injuries, with the training that I did, I did general orthopedics, board certified in that, but then I also did upper extremity with hand, elbow, wrist, and shoulder as well. In addition, so I ended up doing, I do a lot of things, whether it's a broken bone of the ankle, broken bones of the legs, of the arms, of the elbows, wrists, shoulders, hands, any tendon tears, any nerve, issues, from carpal tunnel all the way to any other nerve issues in the upper and lower extremities, car accidents, slip and falls, work injuries. We do a lot of work comp, a lot of no fault, and it can get complex with that kind of situation. You want an office that really knows how to process that paperwork, and so we are very well managed at processing all that paperwork pretty efficiently. We see, all types of regular insurance as well. And I personally take call at the hospital still doing, general trauma and upper extremity orthotrauma, and we get every type of injury you can imagine that comes in that I end up fixing a lot of times in the ER and the hospitals as well, in Suffolk County. So it's kind of a breadth of injuries. There's not, we do a lot of stuff, and we even do shoulder replacements, reverse total shoulder replacements, as well as elbow. And believe it or not, you can do hand and wrist replacements. So there's a lot of fun stuff you can do when it's necessary, of course. And that's kind of what we do.
0: So you do upper extremities, right? The upper extremities meaning the hands, obviously, arm up into the shoulder, right?
3: Yeah.
0: And the lower extremity, what does that involve? What parts?
3: Yeah, so when it comes to lower extremity, any types of fractures, as far as scopes, we do the knee scopes from a meniscus, ACL, ankle scopes for ligament, bad ankle sprains, bad ankle tears. We even do some procedures called cartilage replantation, where if you've damaged your knee badly and an injury accident and just some cartilage missing, but you're young enough that you don't have a lot of arthritis, we've done even procedures where you can actually implant cartilage into the knee again. So we've done some of those things as well. So that kind of stuff in the lower extremity.
0: So when you're evaluating a patient, and what I tell my clients all the time is, if you're feeling pain, go and see the doctor. Don't sit back and just wait. Go see a doctor. It may turn out that you'll get evaluated and it'll turn out not nearly as bad as maybe you thought it was. But I've also seen situations where people delay it. They don't get the kind of help that they need. And now it causes, and they can have more injury from that. Am I correct?
3: Yes, that's correct. If you have a lot of people feel like they, when they get injured, they kind of feel they can tell the difference between, hey, falling down, scraping my knee, and really having an injury where, hey, look, when I move, when I turn, when I twist, I'm feeling pain that's not going away. Sometimes you gauge things based on severity. If you're in an accident, in any kind of car accident, any type of fall, those would be considered somewhat of a more higher velocity. And if you have pain in a body part after some type of accident or trauma, you should be seen pretty quick, mostly to make sure that there's not a fracture or there's not a ligament or a tendon tear, which can happen. Even if you maybe think it wasn't that bad of a fall, those things should be looked into right away.
0: And so when you're evaluating somebody, the person comes to your office, in the waiting room, I assume they fill out some kind of a questionnaire.
3: Yeah, so our office gives them a questionnaire. They have it filled out. We actually do try to, we call and have a service ahead of time that lets patients know of their appointment times, and they can fill out the paperwork as well. They can have it emailed to them. They can have it filled out by the time they come in as well. But yes, they have some paperwork to fill out, and then they, they usually the medical assistant rooms them.
0: So let's just, as an example, a lot of times we run into situations, let's say in car accidents, where we have people that have tears to their shoulder. And those tears from the shoulder, right, happen because it depends on how the accident happens. It could be person crashes their shoulder, could be into the door. But also, right, if they're holding on to the steering wheel and they're hit, depending on how they're hit, there could be talk on the shoulders, right, that affect the tendons and the ligaments in the joints, right, connecting the joints, correct?
3: Correct.
0: And so how do you, a person comes in and they're making a complaint and they say, well, I was in an accident. My shoulder doesn't feel right. We have about a minute and 45 seconds to go. So let's hit it here and then we'll pick up on the other side. What do you do? You ask them, well, when you say it doesn't feel right, what kind of questions do you ask them? And then what kind of an exam do you do? And how do we get to the place where you can figure out if we have a real problem or not?
3: Yeah, so the first thing we always do is kind of inspection. You kind of look at them, look at the body part, preferably, you know, with looking at the skin so you can see if there's swelling, bruising, where the bruising patterns are. Kind of even before you touch somebody, you try to just observe. Kind of like the powers of observation are very important. Asking a very detailed history is probably one of the most important things any good doctor should do to see, you know, where the pain's at, what causes the pain, what motions cause the pain. Is it better with rest, better with activity? How does it feel when you try to sleep at night? And then it's very important to always know the patient's history. Have they had a pre-existing condition? Did you ever have an operation? Any past history in that body part themselves? And once you kind of get those questions out of the way, the past histories and also what makes it better, what makes it worse, then you really kind of dive into starting to do the exam. And what's really important to know is that even if it's a shoulder pain, it can hurt above and below the joint. So you can actually have an elbow problem or a neck problem even if there's shoulder pain.
0: That's very interesting. We're going to get back to that on the other side. We've got to take our break. And so I think that's really good information, because sometimes people feel pain in a certain spot, but it's actually emanating from a different spot. And Dr. Guillen's going to talk about, well, how does he figure that out? Where is it actually coming from? So we'll see you on the other side. We got the great Dr. Philip Guillen from Long Island Ortho Solutions, a great practice that fixed my wing. And if my wing can be fixed, anybody's can.
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6: Back to our program. If you're just joining us, you're on our fourth segment of From No Fault of Your Own.
7: Welcome back.
6: And we are exploring some of what kind of issues, Sam?
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6: All of those consultations are always free. And listen to our program Monday from 4 to 5 p.m. as we continue to explore these issues. So we do actually have a call. So we're going to take that call, and then we're going to bring Dr. Gain back on the call. Hello, are you there?
8: Yes, I'm here. I am one of your most devout listeners, and I listen to your show every Monday. I started listening to the show with a friend of mine who was in a car accident about 2.5 years ago, and the law firm of Cartier, Bernstein, Auerbach, and Steinberg, with Mr. Auerbach, yourself being her attorney, took care of her. When she was in the car accident, she had massive shoulder trauma, and you, I believe, had recommended Dr. Guillen. I actually brought her to that appointment, and Dr. Guillen wound up giving her a total shoulder replacement. She was 78 at the time. She's now 80 years old and getting ready to celebrate her 80th birthday. And just last week was saying about how I went to have this surgery and didn't know what I was going to come out, you know, being able to do. And now I can dance. I can do everything. So I just thought it was kind of cathartic hearing that Dr. Guillen was going to be your guest.
6: Oh, that's so exciting. I love it. I love it.
8: Yeah. And I just wanted to let you know, you took care of her on the legal end and him on the medical end. And it was just really, really great.
6: You know that? I love. What is your first name?
8: Deborah.
6: And what was your friend's first name?
8: Patricia.
6: Patricia. Okay. So I got to tell you, I love to get calls like this. Because, folks, this is really the real deal, okay? This is organic, okay? Didn't expect this call, didn't know this call was going to come in. But one of the things that I really feel is most important is I always say, I'll handle the personal injury part of the case, but I want you to get good medical care. And so what a client will say to me sometimes is, hey, is anybody you know that could handle a certain type of surgery? And Your surgery oftentimes depends upon who that might be, as to whether or not that goes well or doesn't go well. And in this case, it went well. I'm really happy that it did. And when we get a good result, we love to hear it from people. And we really greatly appreciate you, Deborah, calling in and telling us about that, because it makes a difference. Yeah. It really does. So thank you for calling in.
8: And thank you.
6: And we will send you, and we're going to give you from one of our what, Emily? What are we going to give this nice lady?
7: You'll get a brand spanking new From No Fault of Your Own t-shirt.
6: And you know what?
8: Absolutely.
6: And I actually have a guess that Emily could maybe even personally deliver it.
7: I actually could.
6: You could?
7: I could.
6: All right. So
9: let's tell Deborah to hang tight, and I'll get her information.
6: Thank you.
8: Thank you so much.
6: All right. Bye-bye.
8: Bye.
6: All right, we're back with Dr. Guillen. Dr. Guillen, are you there?
10: Yes. Hello.
6: Wow, look at that.
10: Okay.
6: I'm saying it couldn't get any better than that. You have someone calling in saying that you're the best and you did a great job and you handled the surgery. And so now between me and this other person so far on our show, you're batting 1,000. Okay. And, but you know what? It really is important though, when people have good experiences, to let other people know, you know, that you had a good experience. And I always find that the best, reference is someone who's gone through a situation, a life experience. And when you get a doctor like Dr. Guillen, they are special. Okay. They are special because there are some really great doctors. That really are great in terms of handling maybe the surgery and the procedure, but really do not have bedside manner and can't explain it or describe it to you. Don't take the time to do that. Dr. Guillen has it all, and it's somebody that I'm proud to say actually opened up my left arm, repaired my left arm, and we're as good as new, folks. We really are, okay? It's really good to see that. So, Dr. Guillen, what I want to do is I want to go back to something that you were just talking about. Again, listening to a patient, getting their history, examining the patient. In addition to that, right, when you're assessing a person for an injury, there's different diagnostic tests that you could refer them to.
10: Yes.
6: And so let's talk about the different possible diagnostic tests. Let's say someone has potentially a tear to their shoulder. What kind of diagnostic test would you kind of look to send them for, and how does that assist you?
10: Yeah, so tear to the shoulder, basically, the first thing we do is, us orthopedists, any good orthopedist always wants to see x-rays and MRIs. And a lot of people don't quite understand sometimes, oh, why do I have to do this if I get this? But believe it or not, the way that we're trained and the way that we look at things, we actually look at different things sometimes on x-rays than just the MRIs. So we always try to get that x-ray. And usually if you have a joint that's painful, we try to get the joint above, joint below if we can. So you get the shoulder x-ray, we probably get the elbow as well. And we also would just want to see an MRI. And the MRI really helps us understand the tendons, which are basically the extension of the muscle, right? Muscle turns to tendon, then you have ligaments, bone to bone, and then you have soft tissue and cartilage, and you can really see that well on those MRIs and the fluid that, if there's inflammation, if there's extra fluid in the joint, it helps see those things as well. So those combination, and we have an ultrasound machine in our office, and oftentimes I will ultrasound as well to look at some of the anatomy real time in the office while a patient moves, which is nice to get real time because it's when patients actually are moving their arm, not static. And static means basically that you just lay in there for one shot MRI, and the dynamic means I can have them move certain directions under the ultrasound. So I kind of combine all these things to really get some answers that I really need.
6: So when you're doing that, let's assume that you found that someone had, let's say in a car accident, or that a trip and fall, that an accident at work, and you examine them, and then you do these MRIs, let's say you do the MRI, and let's say you see a tear in their shoulder. So is there one size fits all, or are there different types of treatments?
10: Oh, yeah. So there's definitely different types of treatments. And also it's based on sometimes the patient's abilities. And for the most part, you know, partial tears, low-grade partial tears, we like to give people time to do rehab therapy. You know, injections are plus and minus, right? Injections are done for if the pain is overwhelming or to decrease inflammation or even to help the patient do therapy better while the body tries to heal. And we like to give patients a couple months, 2 or 3 months, to try to heal partial tears if they can on their own with just good old-fashioned physical therapy and conservative treatment. We try to stay conservative if we have to. You know, we only operate on things that, you know, need to be operated on. And if you have a full tear, however, if it's a full thickness all the way off the bone, you know, there's no amount of rehab that's going to bring that back to bone. And if you don't do anything about it, sometimes the muscle will start to die because it can't work anymore. And so you have to address those treatment options based on age, activity at that time when you see those images.
6: So we're actually out of time. We had Dr. Philip Guillen on. 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
6: 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Have a safe week. Enjoy the nice weather.
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13: 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I'm Jay Oliver. A Freeport woman now facing charges for allegedly driving while intoxicated with her child in the car near North Grove Street and Lena Avenue. She was arrested after showing signs of impairment, also failing a field sobriety test. Daughter was released to the custody of a family friend. A 58-year-old Long Island man convicted of kidnapping and assaulting his estranged girlfriend is headed to prison. David Chaplin was sentenced to 23 and a half to life behind bars yesterday after his June conviction. The assault happening in 2024 during an argument, all while the victim was visiting Chaplin, allegedly beat the victim with his fists and a bat in front of his 2-year-old child. For 103.9, I'm Jay Oliver.
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15: ABC News, I'm Michelle Franzen. The Washington, D.C. residence of Democratic Representative Ilhan Omar searched today, a Justice Department spokesperson, calling it part of an ongoing criminal investigation. Omar, in a statement, says it's an attempt to target political enemies. ABC's Jay O'Brien says Democratic leaders are also speaking out.
16: It says, quote, "The Trump administration's raid on Congresswoman Ilhan Omar's home is deeply disturbing and raises serious questions about the continued corrupt weaponization of the federal government against Donald Trump." Trump's adversaries. That's from Hakeem Jeffries, the top Democrat in the House, as well as the other two top Democrats in that chamber.
15: The New York Port Authority says officers arrested Selma Blair on a Delta flight last night after the actress allegedly became physically abusive. She's facing charges. The pilots on ATC.com informing air traffic controller ahead of that landing that one person had a bloody nose and another had bite marks. Her representative in a statement says she experienced a medical emergency that led to the alleged conduct. This is ABC News.
17: From the LI News Radio Weather Center. As from the evening, we'll have some clouds, mostly clear skies, the low by dawn around 56. For Tuesday, some clouds, partly sunny throughout the day with a high near 69. Tuesday night, slight chance of showers and thunderstorms, cloudy skies, then gradually clearing of the low around 61. Southwest wind as high as 20 miles per hour. Wednesday, lots of sunshine, no chance of rain with a high near 73. Wednesday night, mostly cloudy, low around 55. From the LI News Weather Center, I'm Chris Keith.
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24: Welcome to the Senior Show with your co-hosts, Neil Himmelstein and Tim Kenny. We are two wild and aging guys.
25: All right, Neil.
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24: Thank you. So, Tim, you know, last week we got in a discussion about this reverse for purchase thing.
26: What is that, Neil?
24: Well, this is what I know. So what I know is mortgage rates – regular mortgage, 7.4%. Very scary. I know a lot of my friends.
26: The mortgage industry is struggling right now. Neil.
24: Right.
26: The mortgage loan originators on the forward side.
24: Right.
26: Right. You know, they can't catch a refinance. And the truth of the matter is the housing market is still very tight. People don't want to sell because they all got 2-3% interest rates.
24: Right.
26: And, you know, the housing, the purchase market's tight. And those guys are struggling.
24: So I see a lot of seniors, I read about it, I see it, are afraid to sell their property and get rid of that 2% mortgage and then buy something and jump into a 7.4% mortgage, which is understandable. But you have a unique solution to
26: That's right. Hey, listen, you know, we can't discriminate, right, based on age, obviously. But the truth of the matter is, you know, if you're 65, 70 years old and you're qualifying for a 30-year mortgage, that means you're making that mortgage up until your 90 and 95th birthday.
24: Right.
26: I mean, that's it's almost barbaric, right?
24: Yeah.
26: But the idea of the reverse for purchase is twofold, that those multiple things. Number one, if you're going into retirement making a mortgage payment and you're in a fixed income, well, where are you getting that payment from? You're probably
24: right.
26: pulling it out of your retirement accounts, right? And now you're depleting what's in bucket two. The idea of the reverse for purchase is you get the best of both worlds. You sell your existing home.
24: Mm-hmm.
26: You put a pretty big chunk of money of that in the bank in your retirement account. You use the other big chunk of money.
24: Well, you can't put it in your retirement account.
26: Well, you put it into something other than the equity in a home.
24: Right. Okay.
26: Right? So you don't put it into the equity of the home on the purchase of the new home. But now you put down a pretty significant down payment. We would finance the balance of that mortgage with a reverse mortgage. So now here you are. You got money in the bank. You have a new home that satisfies your wants and needs without the obligation of a principal and interest payment.

0: talk about all the time is change, is how can you mitigate or reduce like that risk or loss in retirement, especially on fixed incomes,
1: right.
0: especially like we talk about it every week, the rise in cost of everything.
1: Yep.
0: You just mentioned interest rates, 7.4%. 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
0: Everything is challenging. 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
1: It's unbelievable. 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
0: That's right.
1: It's like giving yourself a raise. Right?
0: That's right. Cash flow.
1: You're right. Cash
0: liquidity.
1: Flow.
0: Liquidity. Liquidity.
1: People
0: liquidity.
1: Say, how do I do better? Okay. Whether it's I'm worried about longevity, living longer with the money I have, or, and that simple is either make more money or have less expenses.
0: That's right.
1: A plus B equals C. So
0: I was on the way into the studio. I was on the phone with a client. And I've been speaking to her now for probably a good 90 days, right? And we've got I got the title back. I got the appraisal in. So we're like days away from closing. And you know what she says to me? Tim, you know, what do you care? When I die, you keep the house. And I'm like, oh my goodness. After all this time, after all these conversations, after the counseling and the review and the proposal and the application, I said, no, Mrs. McGillicuddy, we do not keep your house.
1: Right.
0: It's your house. You remain on the deed of that home. It's your home. And when you pass away, your estate will be responsible to sell your home, pay back the reverse mortgage, and then any remaining equity in that home would go back to your heirs or to your estate. So simple.
1: And quite simply, if you have children or you have a legacy and you're like, well, I don't want to just do this and leave myself naked with my legacy, one of the easy solutions to buy life insurance to replace that asset. The beauty of that is you go to sell a house after someone passes. The house has to go through the whole estate planning.
0: That's right.
1: Probate process.
0: We've had multiple guests on this show explaining that process, and
1: right.
0: it's semi-brutal.
1: So I have clients right now, and their father died, and he wanted it to go to his five beneficiaries, and the problem is it's in probate. So probate could last a year, it could last 2 years, it could last 5 years. During that time, you still got to keep the electricity on and the oil
0: That's
1: going
0: right.
1: and the maintenance of the house.
0: If there's a mortgage attached to the house, you got to pay the mortgage, you got to pay the taxes, the insurance.
1: So the estate has to pay all that, and then you're going to divide it in five, you're going to sell it, and then you're going to try and get a good price for it.
0: Of course.
1: And maybe the house has fallen down a little bit, maybe not all the upkeep was done, or just maybe it becomes a fire sale,
0: listen,
1: or you're selling at the wrong time.
0: Listen, Neil, even if the house is in pretty good shape, you know, when you sell a home, you always recommend, you know, put a clean coat of paint and rip up the rugs. Even that's expensive.
1: Right.
0: You know, to get somebody in to paint the walls. Never mind major, you know, significant improvements.
1: But then at the end of the day, if I didn't have that burden to pass on to everybody that I want to pass it on to, and I had a cash account that stood for $500,000, $1 million, which I can do with a life insurance policy for pennies on the dollar. Why wouldn't I do a reverse repurchase and supplement it with a life insurance policy?
0: Offset it with the life insurance policy. Sure.
1: That's completely tax-free to my heirs and easily dividable. It's much easier to divide up a $100,000 bill than it is a $100,000 house. There's no $100,000 houses. I'm sorry. But let's call it $1 million house. It's much easier to divide $1 million and divide it by five than to take a house and split it in five directions because of the maintenance, because of the probate, because of this. Then I got to sell it. It's a headache. And who wants to burden their children with that?
0: With all that, right.
1: You
0: exactly.
1: want to do something good for them. You say, I really want a legacy. I really want, but you end up becoming a burden to them as opposed to helping them. Now there's another burden that people don't even realize that they're creating to their next of kin. And you may not realize this, but for people that have a lot of money in their 401ks and IRAs account, it becomes a burden to the next of kin to inherit that.

0: that money.
1: Sure does. Yep.
0: Because they have to take that money, and this was a new tax law about 2 years
1: yep,
0: ago.
1: Yep, 2-3 years ago.
0: Called the Secure Act 2.0. And it says your beneficiary has to take that retirement money in 10 years.
1: Has to pay it down in 10 years.
0: They got to take it in 10
1: right,
0: years.
1: Right.
0: That's it. If they don't, major tax penalties. Now, they have to take it at their current income tax rate. Now, I can tell you every scenario, whether they're worth money or they're not worth money. Let's say you have a young working person making $50,000 a year.
1: I was going to say 100 grand, but okay.
0: All right, 100 grand. Okay, now they're going to take 100 grand for another 10 years, and now their tax base is going to go to 200,000. So that 100 grand they're making is going to be taxed more, as well as that money's being taxed. And if they're over the estate threshold, it also has estate taxes. Now, that's one scenario. Let's say your next of kin or whoever you're leaving your money and stuff to is doing very well. They're making $300,000 a year. Well, you've just added all this extra tax to them. Now, on the flip side, let's say they have special needs or they're not working. Well, all of a sudden, you have no more government programs because you now have an income.
1: Right, you knocked them out of the box.
0: You've knocked them out of a government program. So
1: there's so much going on.
0: There's so much going on. So there's lots of different things and strategies we can use together to help you,
1: yes,
0: to help
1: is.
0: People.
1: Hey, Neil, there goes the music, man. Why don't you tell people how they can reach you?
0: Wow, best way to reach me is 631-647-4694 or visit me at themainstreetcode.com. And Tim?
1: Hey, this is how I started the show with my ending, right? So
0: yeah.
1: If you want to reach me, Tim Kennedy, your certified reverse mortgage professional, if there's something I said today that piqued your interest, give me a call, 516-729-6040. 516-729-6040. 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
0: We are two wild and aging guys.
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4: 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And in case you missed it, you'll air some conversations with financial guru Craig Ferrentino, also Riverhead Councilman Ken Rothwell, Ali Triola on the Republican scene, and Christopher Billick. 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
0: To the senior show where we are two wild and aging guys. So, Tim, before the break, we were talking about this reverse to purchase. Let's take it to a real couple that we both helped in some scenarios.
1: What are you trying to say, Neil? You want to go more into the weeds?
0: Into the weeds.
1: There you go.
0: Into the dark. Into the vast unknown. But you know what? people hear these concepts and they go, and you want people to say, oh yeah, I'm in a similar situation and I haven't thought of it that way.
1: Or you get the scenario, ah, that doesn't apply to me. And then as this conversation goes on.
0: Right.
1: Hey, wait a second. That could be me.
0: That could work.
1: Yeah.
0: That could work. That could get me out of, listen, I have some people that want to come on our show that do mental talk. You know, financials can be a stress, a big stress. And that's what they were telling me, especially on the holidays and everything else. But with everything going on right now, there's a lot of people that are stressed out and what do people do? They put the covers over their head and they go, ah, what am I going to do?
1: I'll fix that tomorrow. And tomorrow never comes.
0: And tomorrow never comes, or it gets worse. You know, the situation gets worse. People don't take care of their treatment, their health. They don't take care of their house. Things deteriorate. Then things are worse. And
1: they take a month off from their medications.
0: Right. Or, you know, they're driving a car. The oil light went on. Deal with it later. You know, then next thing you know, they got to pay for an engine.
1: White smoke coming up out of the engine.
0: Right. So we don't want you to hide and put the cover over your heads. Let's find some solutions. And one of them could be this reverse to purchase, complemented by some of the other tools like we did with some clients before.
1: Yes, we have.
0: So let's talk about some people that we worked with.
1: So just to be clear, Neil, to qualify for the reverse for purchase, right? The property itself has to be their primary residence.
0: Right.
1: One spouse has to be over the age of 62.
0: Okay.
1: And obviously, just like anybody else out there, a homeowner out there, you're required to pay your taxes and insurance.
0: Right. I got it.
1: That's the baseline.
0: Okay.
1: Now let's get more creative.
0: Okay.
1: Right? You have a realtor sitting in a house trying to get a listing from an older baby boomer, and they tell the listing agent, hey, I can't afford to sell this home because I can't qualify for a traditional mortgage to purchase the next home, number one. Number two, I need all the equity in this home for retirement. I can't afford to spend all this money and pay cash on the next house.
0: Right. Okay. I gotcha.
1: Maybe they do qualify for a mortgage and it's $1,500 a month and they're 65, 70 years old and they're dumping $1,500 a month in retirement into their home. Well, you know, Neil, you can't take the shingle off the side of the house and pay your utility bill.
0: No.
1: Right? So the idea is, and I think this is where you're headed, Neil, the idea of the reverse for purchase is instead of qualifying for a forward mortgage and being obligated to make that, for argument's sake, $1,500 a month payment every month in the first of the month for the rest of your life in retirement, why not look into this reverse for purchase where now you're freed up from making that principal and interest payment, that $1,500? So what now can you do with that $1,500? Well, number one, maybe you need it for cash flow purposes,
0: right,
1: to enhance your lifestyle in retirement. But if you're willing to make that $1,500 payment to your forward mortgage, maybe now, and you can jump into this scenario now, maybe you can take that $1,500 and put that towards possibly a life insurance policy or a long-term care policy. Maybe you can explain
0: right.
1: a little more about that.
0: So basically, you want to leave this asset, let's say, to your family or to your kids, whoever that may be. So the reverse of purchase makes me nervous. Oh, my goodness.
1: The bank's going to keep my house. It's going to eat up all the equity. That's the two things I hear the most.
0: Right, but it also makes me nervous, you know, like I think the kids wanted to have. That was what I wanted to leave the kids. But you know what? I can't keep up with the house or anything else. It's just like too much of a burden for me to deal with. And again, do I really want to give that burden to the kids? But I still want them to have the value. So I'll take that $1,500 a month and say, okay, I can afford that $1,500 a month. Now I'm going to have a lump sum of money in the bank after I make my purchase if I downsize. And I'm going to have a savings of $1,500 a month. Let's talk about the lump sum sitting not necessarily in the bank, but let's just put it aside for a second. Just that income flow alone, or that lack of expense, that $1,500 a month, can purchase an insurance policy that will easily cover what the house value was.
1: Well, what the balance of that reverse mortgage may be in the future.
0: Right.
1: Basically, it would cover the balance of that reverse mortgage.
0: Right. Or the value of the house that maybe I left. So it'll cover that.
1: Plus, yeah.
0: Plus. Plus I have money in the bank. So I'm putting that money on the side. Just talk about that $1,500. Now, one of my other concerns, and most people's concerns, is what if something happens to me or my
1: I was just going to say that.
0: Significant
1: it's
0: other.
1: It's funny you went that route, because that's right. Exactly where I was thinking.
0: So the odds of someone having a – now, the odds of a couple having some sort of long-term care event is in the high 80s percentage-wise that somebody's going to need help. Other than medical help, we're talking about getting up out of bed, going to the bathroom, feeding myself, transporting. These are called activities of daily living, health insurance, Medicare. They don't cover that. So I have to either hire somebody or bring a family member in. Now, great if you have a family member nearby and they're going to do that and sacrifice their life and their living and their job and suffer financial consequences. Be great if I had a pot of money sitting on the side that I could hire somebody to do that. And some people say, well, I'll rely on my spouse. Well, if you're both 75, 80 years old, how strong is your spouse going to be to lift you out of a chair?
1: Neil, I hear it all the time.
0: To lift you out of a chair.
1: The caregivers, you know, you have the patient, right, that's dealing with whatever they're dealing with, but it's the caretaker that takes the brunt of all of this, emotionally, financially, and physically.
0: Oh, it's a caregiver tsunami.
1: Yes.
0: It really is.
1: And the idea is how can we obviously protect the patient and give them the care they need, but let's reduce the burden from the caregiver. So, I had a client the other day. I hate to cut you off. I'm sorry. But she was a young woman, and she quit her job, quit her career, moved back to New York to live with the mother, to take care of the mother. And that went on longer than they thought.
0: Right. Of course.
1: So now the mother has passed away. She's in the house. But now she's given up 10, 15 years of employment, gave up her career. Her Social Security is significantly less than what she thought it was going to be.
0: Right.
1: But that's the part of the caregiver that people don't see.
0: Until it happens to
1: until,
0: them.
1: Until you're in it and you realize, oh man, now what do I do?
0: So watch this. Without touching, let's say we had $300,000 left over. I'm just using that for a number. Just using that $1,500, we now have products now that can not only protect us to leave to our significant others a life insurance product, we can also combine that with a long-term care policy inside the life policy that if I need the long-term care, which I probably will, but I'm in denial, I'm not going to need it, it can do both. It can take care of that long-term care, and whatever's left over goes in the life insurance policy. I don't use, if I didn't use any of it, great. Then I pass that asset completely on. But without touching that $300,000 on the side, just from the cash flow alone, we can cover the protection of leaving that asset behind in a tax-free world, where if our children have special needs or autistic or something, can put it in a special needs trust. So it's never taxed, nor do they kick them off of government programs. It's huge. Okay? We can split it up any way we want, by the way. And we can protect our long-term care needs. And then with the other $300,000 sitting inside, take advantage of these ridiculous high interest rates and put it in a fixed annuity. I know we're running out of time.
1: Yeah, always the case.
0: But this is what we do with clients, is really structure all these different assets and moving parts so that you won't outlive your money.
1: Hey, Neil, I hate to cut you off, but we're at the end of the show. But maybe next week, maybe we can get a guest in here, Al DeLore, estate planning attorney. We can talk more about, you know, the issues with probate and how to avoid the probate. Maybe go more into the trust and irrevocable trust. I know we've had a couple of guests on in the past, but that's a great topic.
0: Absolutely. Anyhow, this has been the Senior Show. I hope you enjoyed it today. And we are two
1: wild and aging guys.
0: And Tim, what's the best way to get a hold of you?
1: Hey, you can reach me at 516-729-6040. You're certified reverse mortgage professional. And if something I said today piqued your interest, give me a call.
0: And I'm Neil Himmelstein, owner of Main Street Planning Group, also host of the Main Street Code for Financial Success. Best way to reach me is 631-647-4694, and have a great day.
1: See you next week, Neil.
0: You got it.
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4: From 103.9 LI News Radio, I'm Jay Oliver. A construction worker is dead after became trapped underwater after a water main break in Uniondale. Happened Friday morning at around 11:15 near Ring Road. Worker has been identified as 56-year-old Rafael Peralta of West Babylon. He was pulled from the underground workspace by his co-workers, and CPR was administered, but it was too late. Well, the Long Island Snapple House now up for auction. The $15 million asking price getting quite cut on the open market. Opening bids for the Euler Bay Park property expect well below that listing price. The 11,000 square foot home, previously owned by Snapple co-founder Hyman Golden, features private dock, also sprawling 2-acre property, 5 bedrooms, 5 full bathrooms, and 3.5 baths and more. No winner, no loser in Washington yesterday. The Giants Commanders finished in a tie, and it was a wild ending in overtime as both teams had a chance to win it but came up short. Cam Scatterbo fumbled in the red zone as the Giants were getting set for a potential game-winning field goal. Then Commanders quarterback Jaden Daniels went down in the middle of the field. No timeouts as the clock ran out in OT. That game ended 27-27 as the Giants slipped to 3-1-1 on the season. For 103.9 LI News Radio, I'm Jay Oliver.
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9: ABC News, I'm Michelle Franzen. The Washington, D.C. residence of Democratic Representative Ilhan Omar searched today, a Justice Department spokesperson, calling it part of an ongoing criminal investigation. Omar, in a statement, says it's an attempt to target political enemies. ABC's Jay O'Brien says Democratic leaders are also speaking out.
10: It says, quote, "The Trump administration's raid on Congresswoman Ilhan Omar's home is deeply disturbing and raises serious questions about the continued corrupt weaponization of the federal government against Donald Trump." Trump's adversaries. That's from Hakeem Jeffries, the top Democrat in the House, as well as the other two top Democrats in that chamber.
9: The New York Port Authority says officers arrested Selma Blair on a Delta flight last night after the actress allegedly became physically abusive. She's facing charges. The pilots on ATC.com informing air traffic controller ahead of that landing that one person had a bloody nose and another had bite marks. Her representative in a statement says she experienced a medical emergency that led to the alleged conduct. This is ABC News.
11: From the LI News Radio Weather Center, for tonight we're going to have mostly clear skies with a low down to around 56 degrees. Tuesday, you can expect sunny skies all day and it will be nice with a high near 69. East winds 5 to 9 miles per hour. For Tuesday night, we'll start off with mostly cloudy skies and it will become mostly clear with a low temperature down to around 61. There will be a slight chance of showers and thunderstorms. From the LI News Weather Center, I'm Keith Maloney.
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19: 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Spotlight on Long Island Schools is brought to you by the Nassau-Suffolk School Boards Association, serving Long Island School Boards since 1959. I'm your host, Bob Vecchio. Thank you for tuning in each and every week for another exciting season to hear what our schools are up to and some of the programs and services that are offered in your school district that you may or may not be aware of. And this week, it's a special educational partner segment, and we want to welcome to the program the Scope Education Services Group. And they provide and support school districts in many, many ways. And we are pleased to be joined by the current CEO and a longtime friend of mine, Mr. George Duffy. George, welcome to the program. And let's start off with talking a little bit about Scope and what you guys offer to help support public education on Long Island.
20: Bob, it's a pleasure to be able to speak to you this morning and to share some information about Scope. Just to give you kind of a background, give your audience some background information on Scope. Scope's been around since 1964. We are permanently chartered by the New York State Board of Regents to provide services to public schools in New York State. That said, most of the work that we do is here on Long Island, although we do support the efforts of school districts in the upstate areas. Most of that is through teacher and administrator training and professional development opportunities and some publications that we send up there. But here on Long Island, we do all of that and more. Our programs related to children here on Long Island encompass basically three large programs. We have a school-age child care program, a before and after school program that operates in public schools across both Nassau and Suffolk counties. We have the largest universal pre-K program in New York State, offering full-day universal pre-K to approximately 4,000 children across Long Island, Nassau, and Suffolk counties. And then finally, the other children's program is the enrichment program, which on any given date or time can have as many as 15,000 children on Long Island taking part in these programs. If you were to take Scope and look at Scope as a school district with our number of employees and with the children that we serve on a daily basis, we would be equated to the largest school district in New York State. We have approximately 3,000 employees now here on Long Island. We are one of the largest employers on Long Island at this point. And we take our not-for-profit status very, very seriously. We want to level the playing field for all the children on Long Island and give them the best possible public school learning experience that we can possibly give. We're supportive of the school districts. Scope is a partnership, a strategic partnership with the Nassau-Suffolk School Boards Association. with the Superintendents Association in Suffolk County and in Nassau County. We are also partners with the PTA group in both Nassau and Suffolk County. And we support, not only do we support the academic piece of it, but we're also supporters of Section 8 athletics in Nassau and Section 11 athletics here in Suffolk County. And in addition to that, we are partners with and work closely with the FIRST Robotics program here on Long Island, offering technology and robotics experience to children, really from elementary school right up through high school. John and I are both on the board of directors for FIRST Robotics, and we're proud to take part in those activities. This is my final hurrah, so to speak, here with Scope. I'll be leaving Scope January 31st for retirement purposes, and I'm very pleased that Dr. John Stimmel, who is on the show with us today, as you pointed out, John will be assuming my position here effective February 1. So John and I have worked together for many years, not just here at Scope, but we've worked together in school districts, in Riverhead School District, and then when John was superintendent in Sayville.
2: Mm-hmm.
20: He was on the Scope Board of Directors, and we continued to work as a team. So I'm real pleased that John is going to be assuming the responsibilities here as we move forward. John, you have anything you want to add to that?
2: Well, before we get to Dr. Stimmel, George, first let me just say thank you for all that you've done for so many years, for so many students, the lives that you've impacted directly and indirectly with your role at Scope and superintendent. Your legacy is second to none. You're a class act. You're a gentleman. And I'm honored that we have a friendship and we've worked together to help move the needle and continue to make Long Island public education, what it is, one of the best systems in the country. And that's in large part to all the work that you've done. You have more than earned your eternal Saturdays, as I like to call retirement. And, we thank you for everything that you've done. And like I said, you picked another winner too with, Dr. Stimmel. The board was very smart to make sure that he was your successor. And I look forward to having him carry on the legacy that Scope has shown so many for so long. So thank you so much. And listen, all the services that you provide, there's a ton of things in there, and we're going to get into some of them, and we're going to get into employment opportunities. But I want to welcome to the program Dr. John Stimmel. He'll be the incoming CEO, as George said, February 1st. John, talk to us about, you know, it's kind of an interesting journey, right? You rose up through the ranks of public education. We got to know each other when you were superintendent over in Sayville. And now, you know, you're on the other side of a educational partner system. How important is it for a public school district to have a partner like Scope Education Services as a retired superintendent?
21: So speaking as an educator, I can say that I became familiar with Scope from my first days working in Suffolk County, which was over 30 years ago now. And what I found was that Scope kind of filled the gaps, if you will. It did things for school districts that a school district working by itself couldn't necessarily do for itself. And over the years, Scope has evolved. It was founded in 1964. And if you think about what Suffolk was like then, Suffolk was much more rural. There were big gaps between what a district could offer and what families needed. And in a way, that hasn't changed. The mission hasn't changed. The what we do has changed. So as George mentioned, we now do extensive child care programs, enrichment programs, and of course our universal pre-K program for districts that couldn't necessarily do that for themselves. So, and Scope is run by educators. So we're not just a vendor coming in to perform a service. We're fellow educators coming in. And, before I go any further, I just want to take 2 seconds to say, in terms of taking over after George, there are shoes that cannot be filled. I do not intend to fill George's shoes, but what I do intend to do is stand on his shoulders and try to just continue to offer and grow the programs that our districts need. and that our families and children need. So I'm very excited about it. And George is leaving me with an incredible legacy here at Scope. And I only hope that I, you know, can lead the way to continue that legacy.
2: And John, in our last couple of minutes here, you know, when you called it a career after being superintendent over in Sayville, what made you want to say, you know what, I'm not quite done yet. Let me jump over and let me start working at Scope.
21: So I had this friend who was the CEO of Scope. And he said, you know, when you retire, maybe you might want to consider come work for us part-time.
2: Part-time. And it's hard to say no to George.
21: It's very hard to say no to Mr. Duffy.
2: And George's part-time is usually overtime for most folks, too.
21: True. Hey, you know, so... But Scope is just an incredible organization. It's filled with talented, dedicated people that are second to none in the education world. I feel very blessed to work with the folks I work with. And that's a credit and a testimony to George's leadership that he's drawn so many high quality professionals to this organization. And I'm very much looking forward to working with all of them.
2: Very, very true. And, you know, just a testament to Scope as a whole and George as an individual. When we come back from the break, we're going to learn more about the child services, the child care services, UPK, the enrichment programs, and some of the professional development opportunities that Scope offers. But more importantly, there are great workforce opportunities if you're looking to work in the child care space or the educational space. And Scope has many openings, and we'll talk about all the benefits that are available if you choose to join the Scope team, and it's not a bad team to join. 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And just like Scope, you could be the next one right here in our Spotlight.

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3: This is Jimmy Failla. We made it back from Clearwater. Actually, we didn't. We're still broadcasting down in Florida this week. 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
4: 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Bob Vecchio continuing our conversation with the folks from Scope Education Services, and that is CEO George Duffy and incoming CEO for 2027 starting February 1st, Dr. John Stimmel. And George, you know, we were talking in the first segment about all of the program opportunities that you have for children across Long Island in Nassau and Suffolk County, and it's thousands and thousands of kids, you know, the before and after childcare, right, which is so critically important when both parents are working and they need childcare, and it's connected to the school, so it's seamless. But universal pre-kindergarten, this is an initiative now that under Governor Hochul has finally increased funding after, gosh, nearly two decades of funding that was frozen at the same levels. They're finally making some significant, serious investments in universal pre-kindergarten. So that presents better opportunities because, number one, the provider community such as Scope, long-awaited, long-overdue increase in revenue received for the services you provide. But it's also going to increase seats, right? Her goal is universal pre-K for anybody with a four-year-old in New York State that wants it. So that's going to increase demand. That's going to increase the demand for services. And at the same time, from your perspective, and the main reason we want to talk today, workforce and job opportunities at Scope are, you know, high in demand on your part, and a great opportunity both for high schoolers and folks who have graduated or are thinking getting into early childhood education. So let's talk about the workforce opportunities and job opportunities at Scope and all the things that you offer your employees to try to recruit and retain.
5: Okay. Thank you, Bob. I guess we could start to talk about the Universal Pre-K program, where we employ, John, how many classes are we running now?
6: 190.
5: 190 teachers and 190 teacher assistants that are employed in our Universal Pre-K program, serving almost 4,000 children on a daily basis. These are the youngest learners in New York State. There are 4-year-olds that are preparing for entering kindergarten next year. The need for employment there, we have teaching positions, we have teacher assistant positions. We are constantly looking to fill positions in those areas. You know, one of the things that happens at Scope is our programs, the teachers in our programs, the teacher assistants in our programs, will find employment in public schools. And Scope is not a public school. Scope is a private organization. So we don't offer the retirement packages and the various benefits that a teacher in a public school would necessarily receive. So we try to promote our teachers, to assist our teachers. Most of them are entering education for the first time, many of them right out of college. And it's a great place to start, but it's also an opportunity for them to get some exposure to public schools and actually be offered positions in public schools. So we're constantly looking to hire new teachers. We're constantly looking to hire teacher assistants. why we don't pay the salaries that a public school teacher may make. They are good salaried positions. They afford the teachers the opportunity for health benefits. We do offer a whole array of benefit package to our teachers and our teacher assistants. So if there's anyone that has any interest in working in the universal pre-K program, we would certainly encourage them to reach out to us. We would provide training, on-site training. We provide support for our teachers to assist them. And if you talk to the public schools, those that administer the public schools on Long Island, they would tell you that our universal pre-K programs are second to none. Our children come out of our universal pre-K experience ready for school, prepared for kindergarten. And, you know, the more services we provide for the children at a younger age, the less incidence of children needing support at later times in school. So we applaud the efforts of New York State to offer this to all children. Up until this now, really, and even now, it's been limited to a lottery system where every child was not given that opportunity. But by 2028, we're going to have every child in the state be offered this same program. And I think it's a great opportunity for all the school districts.
6: Yeah, and I also think it's a great opportunity, George, for folks that are entering the teaching profession. They may not get a job right out of college at a school. They may get offered a sub position, perm sub position or whatever. But it's a great opportunity if you can't get into public education, get the scope, get the experience there, and maybe you move on back to a public school system. But it's a great opportunity for those that are getting into, particularly those that want to get into early childhood education, like you said, with four-year-olds. And if you want to find out more information about Scope, go to their website, scopeonline.us, and there is a button there, I know, for career opportunities, job opportunities. And again, for teacher assistants, same type of thing. You know, a teacher assistant is another position in New York State that, you know, really supports public education, but a lot of folks don't know about this, and you know, it works on a school calendar for the most part, depending on where you are, and it's a great opportunity for those that may not have a teaching degree but may have some college, and you know, there's some requirements to get a teacher assistant degree and license, and there's different levels, and Scope can help with that. John, let's talk about the professional development opportunities that you offer your employees, particularly like a teacher assistant, right? There's all sorts of continuing education credits that they have to for renewing their license and some of the initial stuff to get their certification. So let's talk about the professional development opportunities that you offer for folks that want to get into this space.
7: So for entry-level educators, two of the most important classes are required by New York State, and that is child abuse identification and prevention and violence and DASA training, which is the Dignity for All Students Act. So how do you recognize bullying when it's taking place in the school setting? And what are your responsibilities as a school district employee or an employee such as someone who works for Scope who also is responsible for identifying violence or the potential for violence and how to prevent that from happening to students? Those are two of our most popular classes. We do offer a wide variety, though, of educational opportunities for teachers. It's a combination of in-person and online and offered by qualified educators. So it could be how to enhance a calm classroom, how to inspire young minds, beyond behavior, teaching emotional regulation in the classroom. And that's just a few of the dozens of classes we offer professionals across not just the counties, Suffolk and Nassau, but even individuals who come from out of the Long Island area can participate in some of these classes.
6: And George, not only are there opportunities to work at Scope as somebody that's getting into the teaching profession, but I learned recently some of the opportunities that you offer high school students. Let's talk about that, because this is something I think parents would like to know, that, you know, if Scope is in their district, there could be a job opportunity for their high school students, and how well you work with them and flexible you are with working with high school students.
5: Yeah, well, the opportunity for high school students is in our child care program, our before and after school child care program. And that program is one where we are constantly in flux in terms of hiring. We're always hiring directors, we're hiring assistant directors, and we're hiring group leaders. Those positions, if anyone in the audience is interested in working for Scope in child care, please look at that website, reach out to us. We would love to talk to you. They're very, very much in need. We have programs in 244 different locations on Long Island in 47 different public schools. So there's constant opportunity for employment. There's nothing that our communities need more than child care so that parents can work and know that their children are in a safe place, safe location. The employment is, like I said, ongoing. The position that you're speaking about is our junior group leaders, Bob, and those are the high school students. Children that are 16, high school students that are 16 years and older have the opportunity to work for Scope as a junior group leader. They have the opportunity to earn scholarships towards college. They can earn as much as $4,000 to take with them in scholarships when they attend college. So, again, for high school students, this is a great opportunity. The information is on our website, and we would encourage anyone looking for employment that wants to work with children to please take a look at that information.
6: ScopeOnline.us, and for high school students and even college students, you work with their schedules if they participate in sports when they're back from college break. You really work with the young folks to have them fill the need that you have, but also give them the opportunity to get into early childhood care business. So, folks, scopeonline.us, if you're looking for a job, there's plenty of opportunities. I want to thank the folks from Scope, and I want to thank you for tuning in to Spotlight on Long Island Schools on 103.9 LI News Radio.
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11: For 103.9 LI News Radio, I'm Jay Oliver. A 58-year-old Long Island man convicted of kidnapping and assaulting his estranged girlfriend is headed to prison. David Chaplin sentenced to 23 and a half years to life in prison yesterday after his June conviction. The assault happened in 2024 during an argument while the victim was visiting Chaplin. He allegedly beat the victim with his fists and a bat, all in front of his 2-year-old child. Freeport woman now facing charges for allegedly driving while intoxicated with her child in the car. Now the police pulled Zenaida LaCapelle over Friday night near Grove Street and Lena Avenue. She was arrested, showing signs of impairment, and then failed a field sobriety test. Police said LaCapelle's 10-year-old daughter was released to the custody and that of a family friend. For 103.9 LI News Radio, I'm Jay Oliver. 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For more info, go to LISVH.com.
12: ABC News, I'm Michelle Franzen. Crews along the Florida Panhandle working to restore power from Isaias. The storm hit as a hurricane Friday, leaving hundreds of thousands without power in the Gulf states and Florida. Governor Ron DeSantis said a briefing.
13: We anticipate to continue to see the remaining power outages that are left to be remedied throughout today and into tomorrow for some of the more harder hit areas. But I think between FPL and the co-ops, you know, they feel really good about the progress they're making, and they're going to keep working.
12: In Southern California, flood alerts remain in place from remnants of Rachel, which also caused inland flooding. Actress Selma Blair facing charges after an alleged altercation on a Delta flight last night. The New York Port Authority says officers arrested the actress after she allegedly became physically abusive. Her representative says Blair, quote, experienced a medical emergency that led to the alleged conduct. This is ABC News.
14: From the LI News Radio Weather Center, for tonight we're going to have mostly clear skies with a low down to around 56 degrees. Tuesday, you can expect sunny skies all day and it will be nice with a high near 69. east winds 5 to 9 miles per hour. For Tuesday night, we'll start off with mostly cloudy skies, and it will become mostly clear with the low temperature down to around 61. There will be a slight chance of showers and thunderstorms. From the LI News Weather Center, I'm Keith Maloney.
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21: I'd like to welcome everyone. Frank McKay here with a very talented man who's been doing something at a very high level for a very long time. And he's a young guy, but everyone knows him. And certainly in the business, everyone knows him. Rob Paulsen is our very special guest, and he is an Emmy Award winning actor and voice actor. And his involvement in Head and Neck Cancer Alliance is something that we've got to more than touch on. We got to get into. He's tireless in his efforts to bring awareness to that group, that alliance. It's terrific. Rob Paulsen, how are you?
22: I am breathing and I'm not in jail, but the day's not over yet, Frank. Thank you for asking. I have to take slight issue. I'm so flattered that you would say young, but young should be in quotes. And you know, relative to what? I guess relative to the Last Supper. Yeah, I'm young, although I was the entertainer at the Last Supper. People don't know that. I was Shecky of Arimathea in those days, but nonetheless, no, it is a great pleasure to be with you, my friend. Thank you very much for the kind intro. That was very sweet.
21: Well, listen, absolutely thrilled to have you. And, you know, before we get into Head and Neck Cancer Alliance, which is absolutely terrific, can we do a little bit of your history? And it's staggering, the credits that you accomplished over the years. And if I have this right, and if I don't, forgive me, but over 250 animated characters, and you've performed in over 1,000. Is that even possible? 1,000 commercials. I mean, am I right on this? Is this accurate?
22: Yeah, over the years. I mean, you're talking to a guy who's been in L.A. for 42 years, and I started working a lot when I was, probably 3 or 4 years after I got here. So, it's not unusual if you're lucky enough to work a lot and you can knock out 2 or 3 gigs in a day for one to end up with a relatively prodigious IMDb page, and that, I think, has happened in my case. I don't really do that many commercials anymore. When I was a kid, I primarily came out here to do live action. I was a singer who became an actor and, you know, still a proud blue-collar worker in the Dream Factory, and I think that was kind of where I set my sights. I remember telling my mom and dad, who were understandably concerned that their oldest kid decided to leave the University of Michigan to be in the moving picture business. I said, well, you know, there are a lot of people between actors living on the street because they're broke and Robert Redford. You know, there are people who are just journeyman actors. And honest to God, if I can pay for dog food doing this,

0: a handful of people who did all the work, because animation was relegated primarily to Saturday mornings, three networks. But in the mid-80s, it started to open up a bit. I was very lucky to get the opportunity to audition for shows that ended up being G.I. Joe and Transformers. I got to tell you, Frank, the first thing I noticed when I walked into the first recording session for an animated show in Hollywood was that I was surrounded by obviously gifted people, but they were, many of them were my parents' age and people whom I recognized from episodic television growing up. And what was just glorious was that they were all behaving like kids do when they're putting on a show. They weren't at all limited by their visage. They weren't limited by being handsome, by being unattractive, by being thin, fat, tall, short, black, white. It didn't matter. And it was absolutely what those of us who, well, anybody, when you're a kid, you like to play. And this was just a bigger, higher paying sandbox. Man, I remember calling my agent right away and saying, gosh, the more of this you can find for me to go audition for, I am in. And then a few years later, I just made a conscious choice that I think I'm going to go down this road. Fortunately, my ego is such that while I'd be lying if I said I don't like it when nice people like you make a fuss over me, it is not what drives me. And when I was thrilled as a kid not to be limited by the way I look to allow me to get a job, now that I really am an old guy, I'm still not limited by the way I look. And I'm working every day. I've got a gig this afternoon after we're done here for Nickelodeon. And I still work every day with crazy gifted, talented people. And they are the most down-to-earth, unassuming, crazy talented, but utterly devoid of pretense people you'd ever want to meet, precisely because it isn't about the way they look. And man, I'm a lottery winner, and I know it. I think that's the best part. I get how lucky I am.
1: Emmy Award winning Rob Paulsen is here with us. I didn't mention singer. He actually has a wonderful voice. If you can hear him some spots in YouTube and so many different places. He's a triple threat. He's a voice actor. He's an actor and he's a singer. And if you're just joining us a little late or turning on your radio a little late, Rob Paulsen is our very special guest. Frank McKay here with Rob Paulsen. Rob, you mentioned the 80s things opened up. Is that because of cable TV coming into existence?
0: Bingo. Absolutely that. And I, for your younger listeners, to me, you know, somebody who's 40 is a younger listener. So for the folks who are in their 30s and 40s, you know, when I got to LA, there were no CDs were barely coming into existence. It was, you know, cassettes. Satellite TV had not yet happened. Cable TV was pretty much relegated to HBO, and animated properties were virtually all the realm of Saturday morning and maybe the occasional syndicated show on local TV. But you're right. Cable TV came to existence. Soon after that, it was DVDs. There was always merchandising on Saturday morning, but it really took off in the mid-80s, or really the late-80s, I suppose. But yeah, G.I. Joe and Transformers in my case. But then I worked on Ninja Turtles from a clean sheet of paper. You know, we know what that has become.
1: Yeah.
0: And so my timing, yeah, was just great. There are a bunch of us of my age, I'm 64, and those of us who are 4 or 5 years on either side of the equation all really took advantage of a wonderful time to get involved in another way to, you know, to facilitate our careers. But absolutely, once things sort of became unleashed vis-a-vis cable TV, that was what really fired it up. And now, of course, daily, I work with stuff that will ultimately end up on your phone, on your tablet, kiosk. It's really, truly remarkable to be someone who in my lifetime, I'm still considered relatively young in terms of my possible length of my life. But in my lifetime, Frank, not to get too existential, but Jesus, I will have gone from being a total geek of the space program and remember having third and fourth grade shut down to watch the Mercury program, wow. Right? And if I can afford it before I die, I will be able to circle the globe in outer space. If I got a couple hundred large out of the front seat of the Bentley, I'll be able to pay somebody, probably Elon, to take me up and fly in space before I die. I mean, that's just nuts to me.
1: Yeah, it's
0: and
1: crazy.
0: So
1: they have this, not to interrupt you, but I'm going to remind folks once again
0: please.
1: Of who they're listening to. Rob Paulsen, that you're hearing one of the voices, anyway, of the many voices of Rob Paulsen.

0: Frank McKay here with the Emmy Award winning actor, voice actor, singer, just a wonderful talent. And also a little bit we're going to get into Head and Neck Cancer Alliance, which Rob is a tremendous advocate for and a spokesperson for. It's terrific alliance and organization, and we got to get into that. But again, Frank McKay here with Rob Paulson. I don't know if you heard this, but this just came out yesterday, and when by the time people hear our show, it won't be yesterday anymore, but there's a balloon or something that's being taken now to the edge of space. You're not getting to actual space, but it's $125,000 for a ride there, and I thought that sounded pretty reasonable, to be honest
1: with
0: you. Yeah.
1: I mean,
0: $125,000 to get to the edge of space.
1: Of space, and I'm with you. I know there are a lot of people who are going, are you kidding me? If I had 125 large, and I get that. I totally do. It's not for everybody. But I remember, what was it, 4 or 5 years ago, maybe longer, where was a gentleman who parachuted from that, you know, a similar balloon way, way, way, way up on the edge of space. And it was astonishing to see the video. And, oh, my God, I'm with you. I would do that in a heartbeat. And I totally get that. That leads back to the conversation about the technology down here on Earth. I think one of the things that I've been grateful for is that I'm not afraid to embrace the new technology. My parents are both gone now, but I remember my dad, bless his heart, for the last 3 or 4 years of his life, just saying, all I want to do is get on the eBay. That's all I want to do is get on the eBay. And God bless him. He went to classes. He just couldn't, you know. And my mother, I said, Mom, we're going to buy you a cell phone. And it was a very rudimentary cell phone. Gave it to her. You know, I talked to her on the traditional landline. Said, okay, Mom, I'm going to call you in 5 minutes and you pick up the phone. So I called her. Nothing happened. Called her again. Finally, I called her back on the landline. I said, Mom, are you okay? She said, well, I've been waiting for the phone to ring, honey. And I said, Mom, did you turn it on? And she said, well, I don't know. How do I do that? And then when she turned it on, she didn't really know even how to fire it up. So, mind you, they were both born in the 20s.
0: Yeah.
1: However, even us, those of us who have children who are reared with this technology, I'm able to embrace it. And I'm able to learn and work from home, even during this really impossibly difficult time for millions of us. I'm able to make funny noises from home and record Piggy the Brain from my little lab here at Acme, you know, Acme Labs with me in the brain. And I'm thrilled to death. So, like we were talking about, in our lifetimes, I feel like I'm maybe a little bit silly, but I promise you, daily there are moments where I think, how the hell did that happen?
0: Yeah.
1: This is amazing.
0: Yeah. Absolutely amazing. You just did the voice from Pinky and the Brain. I think that's what you won your Emmy for, right? Is that correct?
1: It is correct.
0: Yeah. Tremendous work. Spielberg, was he the producer and was he actively involved in that? Was that his baby, so to speak, or did he kind of lend his name to it?
1: All of the above. In Hollywood, as you can imagine, when you get to work with the king of Hollywood, everything is better, heightened, juicier, more colorful. It's great. The show was created originally by my friend Tom Ruger, at the time the head of Warner Brothers Animation, Gene McCurdy, with Amblin. So it was a co-production between Amblin and Warner Brothers. And Mr. Spielberg was involved in all the casting, all the script approval, and is instrumentally involved, because here we are 20-odd years later, and Mr. Spielberg at, what is he, 70 and change now, 72?
0: Yeah.
1: Has decided that we're doing Animaniacs and Pinky and the Brain again, now for, right back at it, this technology, Hulu. But what is so wonderful, Frank, about a gentleman like Mr. Spielberg, when you're, again, a rank-and-file actor like myself, and it's not false modesty, I'm good at my job, but, dude, I don't write them, and I don't draw them, you know?
0: Yeah.
1: It's a deeply collaborative effort, not unlike the rest of show business. But when you get a chance to work with people, and this is probably the sixth project I've had the good fortune of working with Mr. Spielberg on directly, you really get a chance to see how the best of the best move through their lives. And for me, in my lifetime, I've had the good fortune of doing with athletes whom I admired, actors, producers, and just really great people. And what they all have in common is the common touch. That is to say, they really are very good at making it about someone else. Mr. Spielberg, part of his genius to me is knowing who to hire and then turning them loose. And while he is very cognizant of the fact that a project has his name on it, and that is a brand, to be sure, he is really keen on giving people a shot, maybe more than once, understanding that his presence alone can be unnerving to people. So he's very aware of how to use his clout, if that makes sense. That is to say, I mean, I've been around him a number of times, and he's so deferential. And all that does to me is say, okay, Hotshot, if you ever, ever can cultivate anything resembling celebrity, that's how you behave. And I'm telling you, man, it's really something to watch. But what's really cool is to see what happens when his name is attached to something. All of a sudden, you get a 40-piece orchestra for every half hour of music, just the way Looney Tunes was done, and, you know, great animation of the past. You get phenomenal writers. You get the best animation studios. Obviously, you get incredible PR. And here we are 25 years later, and Steven is a grateful nerd and geek like the rest of us. And for him to say, hey, you guys, do you want to do this again? Are you kidding me? This is another great example of the technology we're talking about. The greatest part about my job is that all I have to do is say, hey, God, Frank, nerve, and you do that. You do that. All right. We didn't even talk about this, but all I did was do what I did, and you smile. I presume there are probably others listening doing the same thing. Okay. So I'm already a winner. But now, 25 years later, we have new technology. This time in the case of Hulu, who's going to be airing Animaniacs and Pinky and the Brain, the new episodes. But Mr. Spielberg not only decided to do it again, he's hired the same core cast, Yakko, Wacko, and Dot, in the case of the Animaniacs and Pinky and the Brain. Okay. All four primary actors, Tress MacNeille, who's Dot, Yakko Warner, yours truly, Jess Harnell, Wacko, and my friend Maurice LaMarche is the Brain, and I'm also Pinky. But you are going to be able to watch an episode of Animaniacs or Pinky and the Brain that you and your children or nieces or nephews or whomever loved 20-odd years ago, and then immediately, 5 seconds later, fire up a brand new episode that will have been done in the last 6 months or a year with a 25-year gap on a brand new platform that was not even thought of when we did the original batch. And we, that is to say Mr. Spielberg and his crew, are charged with the glorious challenge, in my view, of seeing if we can do it again. But you'll be able to A and B an episode with a 5 second gap as long as it takes for you to punch the button.
0: It's amazing.
1: So
0: just amazing.
1: You're going to go, it is amazing. I'm going to sit with somebody and they'll say, yeah, this is my favorite episode from 1997. Here's a brand new one from 2020. I like it or I don't. It's incredible that there will be this lapse of a quarter century with the same actors again and Mr. Spielberg, and we will be beholden to the same fan base and new fans to say thumbs up or thumbs down. That's something that people in my career, in my age range, have never experienced. And a lot of the young ones won't either because they weren't around for the first run of technology. It's so odd, but really exciting.
0: Yeah. By the way, you're talking to someone who's watched all your shows. I'm 53, but I have a 27-year-old. 5-year-old, and it kind of matched
1: Excellent.
0: Up perfectly with Pinky and the Brain and Animaniacs. We've got to mention, not only is it big because Spielberg was involved and you and the rest of the talent was there, they were good. They were well-written shows. They were smart shows. And before you continue, let me remind everyone, we are talking to Rob Paulsen, and again, he is an Emmy Award-winning voice actor and actor and singer. And he is absolutely terrific at what he does. He's great at what he does. It's always interesting to talk to someone who does something so well. But to me, it's one thing that, you know, the Tom Cruises of the world or the John Travoltas of the world who kind of hit big with a big role and then just kind of continued on to superstardom. To me, it's much more fascinating to talk to somebody who's grinded out a career, and again, that's not
1: Thank
0: to disparage
1: you.
0: Walter and Cruz or whatever, but I mean, what do I ask them? What's it like to be a superstar? What's it like?
1: I know exactly what you mean.
0: And before you continue, let me remind folks, once again, Rob Paulsen is here with me, Frank McKay. We'll be back after this.
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3: 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I'm Jay Oliver. Freeport woman now facing charges for allegedly driving while intoxicated with her child in the car. Near North Grove Street and Lena Avenue. She was arrested after showing signs of impairment. Also failing a field sobriety test. Daughter was released to the custody of a family friend. A 58-year-old Long Island man convicted of kidnapping and assaulting his estranged girlfriend is headed to prison. David Chaplin was sentenced to 23.5 to life behind bars yesterday. After his June conviction, the assault happening in 2024 during an argument, all while the victim was visiting Chaplin, allegedly beat the victim with his fists and a bat in front of his 2-year-old child. For 103.9, I'm Jay Oliver.
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8: ABC News, I'm Michelle Franzen. Crews along the Florida Panhandle working to restore power from Isaias. The storm hit as a hurricane Friday, leaving hundreds of thousands without power in the Gulf states and Florida. Governor Ron DeSantis said a briefing.
9: We anticipate to continue to see the remaining power outages that are left to be remedied throughout today and into tomorrow for some of the more harder hit areas. But I think between FPL and the co-ops, you know, they feel really good about the progress they're making, and they're going to keep working.
8: In Southern California, flood alerts remain in place from remnants of Rachel, which also caused inland flooding. Actress Selma Blair facing charges after an alleged altercation on a Delta flight last night. The New York Port Authority says officers arrested the actress after she allegedly became physically abusive. Her representative says Blair, quote, experienced a medical emergency that led to the alleged conduct. This is ABC News.
10: From the LI News Radio Weather Center, for tonight we're going to have mostly clear skies with a low down to around 56 degrees. Tuesday, you can expect sunny skies all day and it will be nice with a high near 69. East winds 5 to 9 miles per hour. For Tuesday night, we'll start off with mostly cloudy skies and it will become mostly clear with a low temperature down to around 61. There will be a slight chance of showers and thunderstorms. From the LI News Weather Center, I'm Keith Maloney.
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0: For those of you who may have stepped away, just a reminder, award-winning, Emmy award-winning, and so many other accolades that come along with it. Rob Paulsen, he's a wonderful actor, voice actor, singer. Frank McKay here. Much more importantly, Rob Paulsen is here with us. Rob, before we go on, Head and Neck Cancer Alliance, how long have you been involved? Give us a little bit of your rundown. And again, it's wonderful what they're doing and you're doing with them. When did your alliance with this alliance start?
1: Thank you. 4 years ago at this time, I was just finishing up chemo and radiation for stage 3 squamous cell carcinoma, which is a fancy way of saying throat cancer. Not a smoker, lifetime weekend warrior, athlete, hockey player, grew up in Michigan. As happens, you know, you get thrown a curveball. Trust me, the strange cosmic irony was not lost on me that I didn't get what cancer.
0: Yeah.
1: I got throat cancer. But, you know, as they say, stuff happens. But my treatment was very successful. The treatment is pretty intense. It's frankly quite brutal because of the nature of, you know, the area you're radiating. When you're talking about beating up your throat, your mouth, tough to eat, swallow, all of that. However, once I got done, it turns out that there are, sadly, head and neck cancers, particularly cancers that are HPV, that is human papillomavirus cancers, becoming, and head and neck cancers primarily, becoming more and more ubiquitous, even than HPV-related cervical cancers in women. HPV head and neck cancers in men have surpassed cervical cancers of the same virtual cause in women as a leading cancer in men that is caused by the human papillomavirus, and I was no different. People have kind of in R, that is yours and my age range. However, the great news is that while the treatment is at present, the gold standard is still pretty brutal, it is very effective. Mm-hmm. I am cured as far as I can tell. I was told when I was diagnosed, look, here's the deal. We're virtually sure we can cure you. We're going to give you an 80% chance. But before we do, we almost have to kill you. And I asked for that honesty. I asked for the straight dope, if you will. And then once I got done, lo and behold, as a result of nice people like you doing interviews, et cetera, the Head and Neck Cancer Alliance in South Carolina got a hold of me through my publicist, Lori, and said, you know, has Mr. Paulsen ever considered using his experience to educate? And I could not say yes fast enough, because that, I believe, is why we're all here, Frank. And whether or not you, God forbid, have to go through cancer, the loss of something, you know, someone that gives you a perspective you wouldn't otherwise have, if you're lucky enough to find your way through this, and I'm back to work and I'm able to do my gig at the same level. And so I have a much better story now and a much more impactful story. And to the extent that younger folks will pay attention to this guy who voiced a significant part of their childhood along with a bunch of other actors, has this interesting cautionary tale about not only head and neck cancers, but Gardasil. There's a new vaccine that has been approved for use in young men, as it was a few years ago for use in young women to protect them against HPV-related cancers. Now that the FDA has approved that, I have a story to tell with a happy ending, a platinum lining, because I'm back doing this work with Mr. Spielberg and talking to people like you because of it. But most importantly, people can go to headandneck.org and read my see the video of my story, and they can learn about how to protect themselves and their children and how to deal with it if they do become a victim of a head and neck cancer like yours truly. And we also never know because of, again, you're very kind to do this. And I know that I'm not the only one whom you've been able to help with spread the word about whatever, but we never know when some young man or woman is listening to this show and says, you know what, by God, if this guy who did 25 half hours of animation, he's Emmy Schmemmy, he's Pinky, he's Raphael, he's Donatello, he's Yakko, he's a turtle, he's God forbid, whatever. But if he can get through this, I can get through this. And that is precisely the glorious upshot of this whole experience. Appreciate you letting me talk about it.
0: Are you kidding? It's something close to my heart. I have a couple of dear friends. I'll give this example real quick, but let me again let me remind everyone of who you're listening to. Frank McKay here, but much more importantly, Rob Paulsen. And he is an actor and voice actor extraordinaire, Emmy Award winner. He's talking to us today about Head and Neck Cancer Alliance, which is much more important than everything else we're talking about.
1: Yeah.
0: But absolutely amazing organization. And if you go to headandneckcanceralliance.org.
1: Headandneck.org.
0: Headandneck.org. But again, Frank McKay here with Rob Paulsen. Let me just say this. About 10 years ago, roughly 2010, maybe 2011, we lost a dear friend of ours. She was 37 years old. She got brain cancer. And she had two wonderful sons that we're guardian angels over. And they're good friends of ours. And they're great. And their grandparents are raising them just wonderfully. But she got brain cancer and she was like, I'm going to fight this. I'm going to do it. And she was valiant about it. And she, you know, found her demise 7 months later.
1: Yeah.
0: Several years later, in fact, about four years ago, and I won't say his name, but he's a well-known guy here. He's a judge. He had gotten brain cancer and the same exact brain cancer. Maybe it was 3 years ago. Last year, he told me he was 2 years clean, cancer-free. And it was stem cells. You know, they just shot stem cells in there, and I'm minimizing it. But do you realize how much progress we made? And by
1: the way,
0: he's cancer-free now. I mean, he's unbelievable.
1: Isn't that something?
0: He looks better than I look. I mean, you know, I wouldn't want to fight him. He's unbelievable. What they've done with Head and Neck Cancer, and a big part of that is Head and Neck Cancer Alliance and what you're doing with them. And just respond to that if you could. Maybe 10 years ago you wouldn't be here.
1: Precisely. Exactly. And that is the important part of this conversation. That's why I said a bit earlier that at the moment, the gold standard for this treatment is still, it can still be pretty difficult. But 10 years ago, I would have probably, I had no surgery, none. I had 8 chemo treatments concurrent with 7 weeks of daily radiation, and it beat the daylights out of me, but it cured me. And at the time that I was being treated, doctors said, well, you know, probably 10 years from now, this will be considered barbaric. But 10 years ago, they just started cutting on my head. They just started removing chunks of my jaw. They just started removing chunks of the roof of my mouth. And that still is the case if this type of cancer isn't taken care of early enough. Brain cancer, you know, often doesn't present itself until it's too late. Same thing with ovarian or pancreatic cancer. What is so helpful and hopeful about head and neck cancers in this particular case is that often it presents itself as a lump on your neck, which it did in my case, difficulty swallowing, a hoarse voice, things that could be really sussed out pretty quickly by ear, nose, and throat doc. And while the treatment is not something that you look forward to, it's very effective. And you don't have to often wait before you have a seizure or before you fall over or before you all of a sudden are driving and you get blurred vision because there's something pressing on your brain that you never would have known. So your point is so well taken. In all realms, there is a cure for cancer, it turns out. Not for every cancer yet, but there is a cure for certain cancers. And head and neck, colon cancer, skin cancers are often curable. The difficulty for most humans, myself included, is taking the steps to suck it up and go to your doctor and be willing to deal with the truth. Remember that when I was diagnosed, Frank, I was already 59 years old. And even if the doctors had come to me and said, hey, man, you're really good at your job, and we're really sorry, but you better go home and get your stuff in order because you're on your way out. We're going to keep you comfortable. I could have handled that. I really could have. I had nothing about, and I'm not super courageous. I had a wonderful career. The awards, a wonderful family, great, healthy son. My wife has been there the whole shooting match. Great friends, blah, blah, blah. But that's not what they said. They said, We're going to kick your ass, but you're going to get through this. And when I was being treated, every time that I would start to think, oh my God, I don't know if I can do this for another day, it's tough. I remembered that as a result of this glorious career that you were kind enough to help me celebrate, I have had countless interactions with children and parents who are in these incredibly diabolical circumstances in which their children often didn't make it. And so when people found out that I was going through my own cancer thing, I can't even count the numbers of emails, messages, snail mail, whatever, from people who said, Mr. Paulson, you don't remember, but Pinky called my little girl when she was dealing with her glioblastoma.
2: Wow.
1: She's been dead for 15 years now. Or this is a picture of the last time you talked to my son as Raphael, and, you know, you made him the fifth turtle. And again, we all do that. Shame on us if we don't. Yeah. But you see my point. It wasn't about me. They were all talking to these characters that I had a part in creating. And so here I am at 59 years old feeling sorry for myself and thinking, now, wait a minute, man. There are kids that would be the same age as your boy right now who didn't make it. And all they did was get a chance to talk to Raphael or Pinky or Yakko or Donna or you name. And you've got that joy and that power right inside your head. So, you know what? Suck it up. And now I have a way better story to tell. And you're right. The treatments that may have saved those sweet babies is now available, and that may have saved them from going through what I went through has an option. People have an option now to actually vaccinate their children so they don't have to go through this again, or even go through something worse that may have them end up like Roger Ebert, bless his heart, before he left. Yeah. You know, half his face was gone, man.
2: Yeah. Oh, wow. And he had a terrible death. He died a terrible death.
1: That's what I had, but I got it. I got it, a hold of it. Jim Kelly, God bless him, the wonderful Hall of Fame quarterback for the Buffalo Bills, had the same position with the headandneckcancer.org people that I now have. And talk about a hero. He's one big badass football player and a hero of mine on the gridiron. But man, when you see that young fella talk about his struggle with head and neck cancer, his football stuff kind of pales in comparison by what a badass he is in front of all those people. And I'm proud to be able to share that pulpit with him. But you're so right. I clearly am aptly cast as a guy who makes his living speaking, because I haven't shut up since you've been kind enough to have me on the show. But it's a really important thing to talk about, and it's changing exponentially daily. And when people get that phone call, after the few moments that you freak out, man, there is so much help out there. And the treatment that I had even 4 years ago has been augmented now by robotic surgery. I didn't have to have surgery, but had I had to back then, it would have been more effective, less invasive right now than it would have been even 4 years ago. It's incredible. Jeez. Incredible.
0: Again, let me remind folks, if you're just turning on your radios a little late, Rob Paulson is our very special guest. He's an Emmy Award winning actor, voice actor, singer, extraordinary career. And if you've been listening,
1: thanks, bud.
0: Yeah, Teenage Mutant Ninja Turtles, Animaniacs, Pinky and the Brain. I could sit here and name another 250 characters, but I won't. Don't worry. I mean, 250 characters, think about it, 1,000 commercials, and that's the least impressive things that we've talked about today. He's a cancer survivor, and just amazing.
1: Thanks, bud.
0: Head and Neck Cancer Alliance is the name of it, and headandneck.org is where everyone can go, and Frank McKay is here. Much more importantly, Rob Paulson is here. Rob, where do you think we're going? I mean, how rapidly are we getting towards a cure for some of these others? Because like I said, 10 years ago, brain cancer was a death sentence. 4 years ago, and now it's cancer-free for many people. Yeah. Pancreatic cancer is something that I'm just hoping that there's going to be some breakthroughs, because we don't hear that with pancreatic and some of the others. But a relative of mine got prostate cancer, and he was worried about it at first, and the doctor said, don't worry about it. Something else will kill you before prostate cancer kills you. I'm not minimizing it, but some of these other cancers, what are we going to hear next? What big breakthrough do you think we're going to hear next on cancer?
1: Well, I'll tell you what, you said two really powerful words, stem cells. I am so astonished at things I continue to see daily, if I avail myself to them, about stem cells and treating things as simple as arthritis, devastatingly painful, but treatable, you know, injection-wise, systemic injections of stem cells, things that are being constantly studied 24/7 by incredibly heroic, brave people. And you mentioned pancreatic cancer. That hits really close to home because one of my dearest friends in the world who has left this particular world as a result of pancreatic cancer, but the late, great Richard Stone, who was the composer for all the music on Animaniacs and Pinky and the Brain and Freakazoid and,
2: great
1: oh
2: talent.
1: My God.
2: Great Richard Stone.
1: Incredible.
2: Amazing talent.
1: Richard Stone, the profoundly gifted man. And I remember having dinner with him the very last time I saw him in Woodland Hills. And he, bless his heart, had a gnarly stomach ache on Thanksgiving one year. And he was gone in, I don't know, 9 months. Lost, I don't know, 80 pounds. It was awful. And you were right. You're right. When he was diagnosed, it was pretty much, that's it. You're on your way out. I remember feeling just utterly devastated that someone with whom I had shared not only so much work, but gotten to see the joy that we all were able to bring to so many people via this incredible music. He left it, I don't know, 47, 48, something like that. And here I was at 59 dealing with my cancer, which of course was entirely different and caused from something also entirely different. But I also now know two people who've had pancreatic cancer, and I don't know the level, you know, in terms of comparison with Richard's, how worse or better it was, whatever that means. But I know two people who had pancreatic cancer who went through very difficult treatments, but are both like your friend with brain cancer.
2: Amazing.
1: They're cancer-free. Yeah. And this was less than 15 years ago, 18 years ago. Now, I realize it sounds like a long time, but you guys, when you're 64, all of a sudden, 18 years isn't so long. I can only assume that cancer research, both in terms of my own experience with my own type of cancer, but all of the types of cancer that fall under that umbrella, is being exponentially sussed out as quickly as other things are. Again, remember that the thing that I've learned about technology is how it spills over into other stuff, you know, the things that are learned accidentally. And we were thrilled that a few years ago when buddies of mine bought their first Teslas, they said, you know, if I buy the extra battery pack, I got a 300-mile charge, man. I can drive three. Well, I thought, now you're talking, right? That's pretty incredible. But now we've got, you know, Elon Musk or whomever, they're going to be able to unleash a Tesla that's got a 600-mile run between charges. And my point is, we never know the tangential breakthroughs that technology has from one, you know, area to another. And I love that, because if you do anything at all, and I'm an armchair scientist by my necessity, but if you really study it all, and now with the time we have, you take a couple of days to start learning about whatever it is you want to learn about. One of the first things you find is the number of times in which technology sort of bleeds over into a different, utterly different technology to help people in a completely different realm. You know, it really is what's good for the goose.
2: I've been thrilled to talk. I've been waiting for a while to talk to you, and tell you what, absolutely thrilled that we got this opportunity.
1: Oh, thanks, man.
2: And to everyone out there, please, headandneck.org. is where you should go for Head and Neck Cancer Alliance. You could read up on this, and trust me, we all are 1 or 2 degrees away, unfortunately, from cancer. And
1: boy, amen.
2: And it, amen. It's getting better. Rob Paulsen is just a wonderful award-winning, Emmy Award-winning actor, voice actor, and singer, just a super talent. And he's got to go because he's got a gig. It's redundant. But Rob Paulsen, give us a website or a social media site where people could follow along with what you're doing.
1: Thank you. Again, you were kind enough to mention headandneck.org, information on head and neck cancers. On Twitter, they can follow me at Yakko Pinky, Y-A-K-K-O, P-I-N-K-Y.
2: Narf.
1: All lowercase, one word. am Rob_Paulsen, P-A-U-L-S-E-N, on Instagram. 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
4: But I'll tell you what, man, you've been very kind, and you get free tickets to the water tower out here in Burbank for the rest of your life, Potshot.
1: I'll tell you what, my friend, I've been around, but still in all, laughter is the best medicine. And the cool thing is, Frank, is that you can't OD and the refills are free. And that's my story, and I'm sticking with it. Thanks, man. My pleasure. Thank you, Frank.
0: It was work from the years for so many things. Great stories connected with him. I need a part two. Frank McKay signing off. Rob Paulsen has been our very special guest. We'll see you all time.
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27: 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And in case you missed it, you'll air some conversations with financial guru Craig Ferentino, also Riverhead Councilman Ken Rothwell, Ali Triola on the Republican scene, and Christopher Bellick. 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
27: For 103.9 LI News Radio, I'm Jay Oliver. A construction worker is dead after became trapped underwater after a water main break in Uniondale. Happened Friday morning at around 11:15 at Ring Road. Worker has been identified as 56-year-old Rafael Peralta of West Babylon. He was pulled from the underground workspace by his co-workers, and CPR was administered, but it was too late. Well, the Long Island Snapple House now up for auction. The $15 million asking price, getting quite cut traded on the open market, opening bids for the Yula Bay Park property. Expect well below that listing price. The 11,000 square foot home, previously owned by Snapple co-founder Hyman Golden, features private dock, also sprawling 2-acre property, 5 bedrooms, 5 full bathrooms, and 3.5 baths and more. No winner, no loser in Washington yesterday. The Giants Commanders finished in a tie, and it was a wild ending in overtime, as both teams had a chance to win it, but came up short. Cam Scatterbull fumbled in the red zone as the Giants were getting set for a potential game-winning field goal. Then Commanders quarterback Jaden Daniels went down in the middle of the field. No timeouts as the clock ran out in OT. That game ended 27-27 as the Giants slipped to 3-1-1 on the season. For 103.9 LI News Radio, I'm Jay Oliver. 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
3: ABC News, I'm Michelle Franzen. Democratic Representative Ilhan Omar is pushing back on the federal search at her Washington, D.C. residence, saying in a social media post it's an attempt to target political enemies and weaponize federal law enforcement. Omar is the first Somali-American elected to Congress and is up for re-election. She's been a political enemy of President Trump. ABC's Olivia Rubin has details.
5: The move would appear to go against a long-standing Justice Department practice known as the 60-day rule, advising prosecutors not to take certain steps within 60 days of an election. Early voting in Minnesota starts this week.
3: President Trump at a rally in Youngstown, Ohio tonight. It's his second visit to the red state in less than 2 weeks as Republicans try to win key congressional seats. Today is Columbus Day. Federal offices and the post office closed. The markets remained open in New York City. The annual Columbus Day Parade taking place. Americans also celebrating Indigenous Peoples Day. This is ABC News.
6: From the LI News Radio Weather Center, for tonight we're going to have mostly clear skies with a low down to around 56 degrees. Tuesday, you can expect sunny skies all day and it will be nice with a high near 69. East winds 5 to 9 miles per hour. For Tuesday night, we'll start off with mostly cloudy skies and it will become mostly clear with a low temperature down to around 61. There will be a slight chance of showers and thunderstorms. From the LI News Weather Center, I'm Keith Maloney.
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1: Welcome to LI in the PM, the best of recent interviews with your host, Jay Oliver. 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
27: 22 days, ladies and gentlemen, as far as the big election, I can't believe it's upon us. We had early voting, by the way, starting in just 12 days. Big races on the national scale, locally as well. One in particular in Riverhead. And that's where my next guest will be vying to become the next supervisor. You know him well, happens to be a town councilman, and his name is Ken Rothwell, and kind of leads us off regarding our candidates over the next couple of weeks. We say a very good morning to Ken. Sir, how you been, all right?
2: Good morning, Jay. We are doing great out here as we begin our fall harvest season out here. Riverhead's an agricultural community. We had a rough day yesterday with the weather, but it looks like you're bringing sunshine in today. So we look for a great day ahead of us.
27: Yeah, I love it. I love it. Ken, you know, I worked there 5 years with the station out there, and I used to love all of those great events. And, you know, Riverhead is just kind of the entrance way to the East End, as I always say. So many different things happening. You got Halloween coming up in a couple of weeks, and the pumpkin pickers are out there in fall, but just a wonderful time of the year in your neck of the woods.
2: It's always exciting out here because we're a farming community, you know, so when, mm-hmm. when people from all over Nassau, the city, travel out, you know, for a tourist destination to Riverhead, get those pumpkin pickers and apples and join our wine trail tours, just it's a lot of great, a lot of excitement. It puts people in our restaurants, and it's our farming community really relies on the 30 days before Halloween.
27: Yep, no doubt about it. So, well, interesting times indeed with Mr. Rothwell, who is vying to become the next supervisor. Ken, you've been there a while, town council and everything else, town councilman. Lots of issues in and around over the years. Give me a sense of the thinking of throwing your hat into this ring as far as the town supervisor is concerned. Let me hear that.
2: So, Jay, I've been on the town board for the past 5.5 years. You got to remember when we came in, we were in the midst of the pandemic at the time, and we did a 0% tax increase, but we knew we were putting, you know, the long-term financial issues, you know, off for the future. And over the past few years, we've had to address them, but we did it carefully, meticulously. We addressed safety concerns. We increased our police force to 100 police officers. Riverhead is a safer, better community, and our men and women in law enforcement are phenomenal. We've addressed issues with clean drinking water in Manorville. Was a project that no one ever thought would come to fruition. For 25 years, those residents have been asking for clean drinking water. And when I came into office, we had originally sat down with Lee Zeldin and then continued with Congressman Nalota. And then Ed Romaine on the county level finished us off, and we got clean drinking water to 64 residents. It was an $11 million project that Riverhead never had the funding for, and we were able to move that forward. I stand before you today, and our Riverhead Volunteer Ambulance Corp has been struggling in a dilapidated building for countless years. There's never been any funding in place to assist them. Mm-hmm. We sat down, and I created a donation committee. We collected $6.4 million in private donations. I created an ambulance billing program for them so that as they transport patients to the hospital, insurance companies will pay for the transport, making them become financially self-sufficient so they'll be able to pay the balance of the bond. So now we are in the process of building a new ambulance facility using no taxpayer money. And that's the way things got to do. We've enhanced our parks. We've built an ice rink. No tax money. We did it all through private donations. We just simply contribute to the electric at this point, you know, but Riverhead deserves amenities. And so when it came time to being able to put a bathroom in the Veterans Memorial Park, which honors our veterans, it was a project that was never going to happen because had to be on sewer. We worked yeah. with our county executive, Ed Romaine, and we got that switched over, and we got bathrooms in Veterans Memorial Park. It's the simple little things that we've worked hard, but the biggest thing coming up, Jay, is the Uptel property, and we're coming out of litigation now. And we really need to have a business person at the helm, because that's what I've been doing in my private life for many years. I've been very successful, and that's been my approach, you know, as I came on the town board 5.5 years ago.
0: No question.
2: It needs a stronger tax base.
27: And, you know, Ken, I've been doing this a long time. Riverhead, I did 5 years, 01 through 06. And I would say, Epcal, as far as what do you do with that 3,000 acres, that was always the focal point. And it's still kind of being abandoned about

0: litigation with, 555. We did win. We had put them before the IDA. They found them that they weren't a financially eligible buyer. And so with that, they were, contract was canceled. And then, they took us to court for litigation. It took us 18 months before Judge Riley. We got a decision, and now we're in the appeals process. But that's the biggest economic engine for the town of Riverhead that we hope to come out of court, presumably around January, February. And we need smart, high-tech, high-paying jobs up there, Jay, because that's the only way we can really sustain a tax base. Riverhead's an agricultural community. We want to keep preserving more and more land, but the only way to do that, every time you preserve a piece of land, you take it off the tax rolls, you've got to balance it with development somewhere else, and smart development is what belongs up at the Upcal property.
1: No question.
0: I think that's going to come to fruition over the next year.
1: Yep, talking with Ken Rothwell, town councilman, Riverhead, vying to become the next supervisor in 22 days. Ken, last week you had kind of a bipartisan lineup of supervisors, town supervisors, urging the state to kind of loosen the tax cap formula, warning, you know, this 2% limit on property tax hikes could be a little too restrictive. Is that a possibility? Do you see that? Where do you see it going? The 2%, you know, used to be a pretty good number way back. Doesn't seem to be that accentuated as far as good health is concerned from an economic sense. What do you see it?
0: Well, I think in years past we had to address certain financial issues and had to pierce the tax cap, but I think, you know, I can only look at Riverhead as a whole right now. It is not necessary to pierce the tax cap. I do not support raising the tax cap. We worked with our financial advisor, we put together a budget that came in at 2.79 with the supervisor, and it looks like that myself and my fellow council members have been able to bring it down, and we have resolutions to bring it down to about 1.95. So we are working within the tax cap this year. We're going to set that way. I think in years prior, we had to invest in our town because there were so many issues that were continuously just put off from administration to administration. But we promised last year we were reaching the plateau, and we're there. And I do not see a need, and I do not see Riverhead piercing a tax cap over the next few years.
1: Yeah. So basically, the operating budget for next year, that's going to stay within that tax cap. Is that correct? I think it was about $121 million deal. Is that what it was?
0: Yes, and we will stay within the tax cap.
1: You're going to stay with
0: that. It came in at 2.79%. We've lowered it down. Myself and my fellow board members, we've worked very tirelessly on the budget, and we've cut it down to about 1.95 right now. We're still chipping away at it. I'd really like to try to get it down to 1.75.
1: There you go. Ken Rothwell with us. Listen, Riverhead, we so many love the transformation over the years. I did, you know, way back. You got the Culinary Center there. The theater was refurbished. That, to me, is a centerpiece right on Main Street. Where do we stand right now on Main? You know, it used to be a lot of abandonment, Ken, with the buildings and whatnot. Give us a little up-to-date hit on that. We know 58 is certainly well-occupied and everything else, but the knock has always been on Main Street to kind of get where it needs to be. Where are we at as far as the main drag over there?
0: So, Jay, we took some bold initiatives over the last 5.5 years. We had three separate parcels of land right on the central part of Main Street in front of Suffolk Theater. We purchased those lands. We knocked down three buildings, and we've sold the land to a private developer partnership with Joe Petroselli. We're building a new Peconic Hotel, and we're building a town square. In addition, there's going to be an outdoor amphitheater. And then also we are addressing East End Arts. You know, downtown Riverhead has been in a flood zone for many years, so we work tirelessly with the Army Corps of Engineers to develop a plan where we're raising some of the buildings at the East End Arts property, and we're creating a gathering space out there outside an outdoor amphitheater. We've worked with taking over the Vale Levitt Theater, and we've sold that to the Jazz Loft. And so now with an outdoor amphitheater and the Vale Levitt Theater and the Suffolk Theater, which is just absolutely magnificent, and, you know, the revitalization of Suffolk Theater to center focal point of the town allows us to do, you know, blues festivals, country festivals, a lot of music venues. In addition, we took more recently even the Boulder move. We had another dilapidated piece of property downtown. We used Edmund

0: domain, and no one ever likes to utilize eminent domain, but we owe it to our business downtown so that they can, you know, they can survive down there. And we promised that we were going to redevelop the downtown Riverhead, and the transformation is taking place. And so we just put out an RFP for that particular piece of property, and we're looking for another anchor downtown. And we've got a lot of great ideas, but Riverhead is redeveloping. You know, we have shovels in the ground with a new town square and the kids area and Gathering Point, new hotels, a lot of great things happening downtown. We have new businesses coming in. You know, it's taken us a few years, but the grant funding that we have received has been phenomenal. Since I've been in office, Jay, I've gotten over $70 million in grant funding for the town of Riverhead. That's $70 million that didn't have to come out of taxpayer pockets so that we can go ahead and do projects like this. So the revitalization of downtown Riverhead is underway.
1: No question. And believe me, people have seen the progression over the years. And I'm getting a lot of good reports. I mean, what about all this stuff with the federal enforcement, immigration, customs? You know, so many instances around the country, New York City, we had an incident obviously last week with an ICE confrontation and a shooting that took place. I know a lot of residents in the East End are kind of urging their towns to consider legislation. I know yours in particular, at protecting public safety when it comes to agents responding. Have you seen anything? Give us a sense what the residents are feeling right now, some of the cries that are going on out there. Let me hear that.
0: So just so that if anyone's not aware, the Riverhead town has its own police department, part of the Suffolk Henry Charter years ago. So we're a federated agency, and we have to follow the rules and regulations, you know, of the state of New York. But most importantly, you know, as a member of the town board, I serve as police commissioner. I will tell you that, you know, we will always be there to protect all law enforcement agencies across the board. So whether it's providing mutual aid to sheriff's department, state police, county, or right up to federal ICE agents. But what's very important for people to know is that what's happening is when the ICE agents have an judicial warrant, that is a warrant from a judge to go to a particular location to pick up a particular individual. Riverhead police are not in communication with ICE agents, so it is very rare that they would contact us. So some people feel that, you know, that there's some kind of team or network going in with the federal government, and that's not what's happening. So often we're hearing about, you know, an incident that takes place while it's taking place, but we are on standby if an ICE agent, you know, has a judicial warrant for a high-profile, dangerous individual that may be armed, and they would like our police to stand by in a protective area or have an ambulance stand by, we're going to provide those services, but we are not actually partaking in the actual issuing, you know, of the warrant. And so we stay within the guidelines of New York state law. A lot of changes took place with Governor Hochul on August 25th, but it's not what companies like Oler are doing. Is they're asked, you know, to notify residents when a, you know, ICE action is taking place. And the reality is that we're not notified of that, you know, and we're learning about it often after the fact. And we also don't want residents rushing to a particular scene. So if there is going to be, if we were notified in advance, we wouldn't want, you know, multiple residents, you know, going to the scene of a location where a potentially armed suspect may be. And the only arrests that have taken place in Riverhead have been high profile, you know, felony warrant arrests. And I say whether they're citizens or not citizens, if you have a high profile, you know, a felony warrant for an individual, I want them off the street, Jay, because it makes our streets safer.
1: As well as most, no question about it. Ken Rothwell, with us, he is vying to become the next supervisor of the town of Riverhead. You know, speaking of that, Riverhead has kind of had a, kind of a rocky, a little back and forth, not necessarily rocky, but a little roller coaster, you know, with Jerry Halpin winning a very close one against Tim Hubbard. As you know, Ken, a couple of years ago, special election, everything else, Rothwell prevails, and here we go with the general election. What has been the discussion of some of the residents? I know you're knocking on a lot of doors out there, getting feedback. What has been the feedback as far as those wanting change. Let me hear that.
0: The feedback has been very, very exciting. Myself, I'm getting a lot of positive feedback from people. You know, I've been able to stand on my record and talk about the things that I've done over the past 5.5 years. You know, people in Riverhead, they're telling us we're a farming community, and they want to hold off on losing those farms. They want to protect farmland. We're preserving right now many acres over at the 4-H Club. We just preserved 5 parcels of land in Wading River, working with the county to prevent a large store development on 25A. So they want to keep us rural. They want to keep our agricultural heritage. That's the message that's sent over again. But they're also equally concerned about high taxes. And that's when I say the most important business plan needs to be put forth by a business person regarding the EPCAL property. And they're concerned. They don't want, we're not going to bring in Amazon. We're not bringing in UPS or large-scale traffic, you know, congestion into the EPCAL property. We need to bring in very smart, high-tech, high-paying jobs that give a good tax base and give an opportunity for our children and our grandchildren to stay in Riverhead, to live and work in Riverhead, and to be able to have those high-paying jobs, because the cost of living is high in New York State as a whole.
1: No question.
0: So the message is clear, but it's been great. I've been getting so much positive feedback, and I am really excited, looking forward to November 3rd. I think
1: affordability is right at the top, and it affects everybody. Affordable housing has always been a top discussion on this program. We have the governor on a couple of times. This has always been our focus, and, of course, Bruce Blakeman. Underlines, you know, the fact that that's really what's on the people's mind. I mean, you get a sense of that, right? The economics is going to play a massive role as far as what happens outcome-wise November 3rd, right?
0: Absolutely. Yep. And so economics are the key point. People are concerned. And so, you know, I met with Bruce Blakeman last week, and he's excited because, you know, we need to lower our electric rates. Those are our regular monthly bills that Bruce Blakeman could do that through his budgetary process as working, and then electing him as our next governor. We've got to secure the state better and work with and be more supportive of our police and law enforcement agencies. The polls all show that Bruce Blakeman is there, and we need to get up and get the vote and be strong. And if the Republicans and conservatives come out, and I think a lot of the Democrats have also realized and said, you know what, what's better for New York? So sometimes people have to separate their issues from local issues and state issues from federal issues and say, what's important for me right now at home? What do I need to do? And how do I need to create a better quality of life at home? And then I say, you know, I ask for their support for town supervisor. What could we do on the state level? Bruce Blakeman is our guy to make New York State much more affordable. And that's the key.
1: I think a lot of people will be looking at that in 22 days. Now, Ken is involved with a very big event that's coming up Thursday night. We've done some things with the Warrior Ranch Foundation, Mr. Rothwell. Tell the folks what's happening in your neck of the woods on Thursday. Let me hear that.
0: So the Warrior Ranch is an organization here in Calverton in the town of Riverhead that works with veterans with PTSD. It has been a passion of my wife as a volunteer for countless years with Warrior Ranch. So at the Suffolk Theater this Thursday, October 15th at 6:30, we have a great event. And this is our third time hosting this event, but it's Bob Pennington is one of the first 12 U.S. Special Operations soldiers that entered Afghanistan after 9/11. So when the events of 9/11 happened, these Green Beret forces were dropped down in 9/11 to travel through to rid out Al-Qaeda in the Afghan mountains. And there was a movie that came out. Many might be familiar. It was called 12 Strong, and it is about these soldiers. And there's a statue honoring them right outside the Freedom Tower in New York City. But nobody ever envisioned that, you know, in 2001 that we were going to have, you know, armed military forces on horseback, you know, still battle the old days of the cavalry. So they came back and they created a bourbon. And so it's a bourbon tasting. So if you like bourbon, this is the place to be. But it's called Whiskey and War Stories. And Bob Pennington was the warrant officer at the time for that particular mission. We'll talk about, you know, how they were dispatched and how the events occurred, you know, throughout their passage through Afghanistan. We're talking about 50,000 Al-Qaeda to an army of 12 soldiers. It's phenomenal what they accomplished. and that they survived to return here. And he's just got great, phenomenal stories. So if you really like to follow history, you know, through the military special forces, it's a great lesson. If you like bourbon, it's the best tasting bourbon out there. We were fortunate enough to travel out in the beginning of July, and we cut the ribbon at the distillery, and it's the Horse Soldier Distillery. It's out in Kentucky. So this is a great event. So we ask everybody to come out, support our veterans. All proceeds go to the Warrior Ranch in Calverton, and it's at Suffolk Theater on October 15th. You can buy tickets at thesuffolk.org. And come out and support our veterans, because they provide all PTSD services for not just veterans but first responders at the Warrior Ranch. And that's when our veterans and first responders work side by side with equine therapy alongside horses.
1: Yeah, nobody does it better in Suffolk County.
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9: 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Actually, we didn't. We're still broadcasting down in Florida this week. 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
11: Live from the LI News Radio studios in the heart of Islip at Long Island's MacArthur Airport. North Shore, South Shore, all the news from our island in one place. 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
1: For 103.9 LI News Radio, I'm Jay Oliver. A 58-year-old Long Island man convicted of kidnapping and assaulting his estranged girlfriend is headed to prison. David Chaplin sentenced to 23.5 years to life in prison yesterday after his June conviction. The assault happened in 2024 during an argument while the victim was visiting Chaplin. He allegedly beat the victim with his fist and a bat, all in front of his 2-year-old child. Freeport woman now facing charges for alleged driving while intoxicated with her child in the car. Now some police pulled Zanetta LaCapelle over Friday night near Grove Street and Lena Avenue. She was arrested, showing signs of impairment, and then failed a field sobriety test. Police said LaCapelle's 10-year-old daughter was released to the custody and that of a family friend. For 103.9 LI News Radio, I'm Jay Oliver.
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13: ABC News, I'm Michelle Franzen. Democratic Representative Ilhan Omar is pushing back on the federal search at her Washington, D.C. residence, saying in a social media post it's an attempt to target political enemies and weaponize federal law enforcement. Omar is the first Somali-American elected to Congress and is up for re-election. She's been a political enemy of President Trump. ABC's Olivia Rubin has details.
14: The move would appear to go against a long-standing Justice Department practice known as the 60-day rule. advising prosecutors not to take certain steps within 60 days of an election. Early voting in Minnesota starts this week.
15: President Trump at a rally in Youngstown, Ohio tonight. It's his second visit to the red state in less than 2 weeks as Republicans try to win key congressional seats. Today is Columbus Day. Federal offices and the post office closed. The markets remained open in New York City. The annual Columbus Day Parade taking place. Americans also celebrating Indigenous Peoples Day. This is ABC News.
16: From the LI News Radio Weather Center, for tonight we're going to have mostly clear skies with a low down to around 56 degrees. Tuesday, you can expect sunny skies all day and it will be nice with a high near 69. East winds 5 to 9 miles per hour. For Tuesday night, we'll start off with mostly cloudy skies and it will become mostly clear with the low temperature down to around 61. There will be a slight chance of showers and thunderstorms. From the LI News Weather Center, I'm Keith Maloney.
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1: All right, a little multitask completed, and we are good to go, ladies and gentlemen, at 8:38. Proud to bring in Mr. Chris Billick. He has done a wonderful job launching early this year. A fantastic foundation, regarding the State of Gratitude Foundation, and really kind of represents the next chapter of Chris's mission, it seems, to turn gratitude into meaningful community impact with a focus on connection, second chances, supporting those navigating difficult life transitions. He went through it himself, and we're happy to have him. Mr. Chris Billick, folks, returns to the airwaves right here on Long Island. And yesterday was a big day in itself as far as mental health preparedness and all that was going on. Chris, welcome back, sir.
0: Thank you. Thank you for having me.
1: World Mental Health Day was this past Saturday. So give me a sense. You being the entrepreneur that you are and the founder of State of Gratitude, give us a sense of what occurred over the weekend, my friend.
0: Let me hear. I'm sorry, what was the question?
1: What was the situation over the weekend? I know World Mental Health Day was on this past Saturday,
0: yes.
1: Correct?
0: Correct, yes.
1: So give us a little sense as far as your experiences and everything else that you went through and how we remember this past Saturday and what we have to kind of bring with it going forward for the ultimate change. Let me get a sense.
0: You know, I think that like a day like Mental Health Day is important because not only does it bring it back to mental health back to the forefront, but it also kind of like serves as a reminder that this is not something that we should just be doing, you know, one Saturday out of 365 days out of the year. We should be taking, you know, mental health very seriously and using it as just like a catalyst, you know, to reshaping the future and creating a foundation for things that we can use, like, you know, to help propel future generations to do better than we, you know, may have experienced ourselves.
1: And if one remembers with Chris, he went through his own experience, continues to kind of navigate, right? You know, the connection, the human connection, very important as far as that recovery is concerned.
0: You know, connection is probably one of the most important things to our brand, and it's kind of one of the things that has kind of propelled us to where we are today. I take huge pride in realizing that connection and, you know, being a part of, you know, our community is probably what drives not only success, but the ability to, like, you know, do something meaningful. You know, we started, you know, I started this right after I had gotten a stimulus check during COVID. I just got laid off my job. And I was really kind of struggling with, like, what I was going to be doing, you know, over the course of the next ... because we didn't really know how long anything was going to last for. And what started off as just, like, a way to kind of just, like, reach out to people and kind of, you know, facilitate like small conversations, turned into something obviously way bigger than I ever would have imagined. And, you know, at the forefront of everything, it's always connection and remaining human and, you know, keeping that humanness in life, you know, in business and everything that we do. It's all about, like, you know, remembering that, like, we're all human, you know, we're on one side of the, equation and somebody else is on the other.
1: Yeah. So it's basically getting a check during COVID times. You turn that into something meaningful. You know, we talk a lot on this program that I do here, with all that's going on in our society and the world today. Not enough focus on mental health. You know, we see various little instances here and there, but nothing of continuous proportions, make it seem that we have a handle on things. Why is that? Chris, why is it that we have lost that handle to kind of grasp onto in a continuous fashion here?
0: I think it's because it's not something that we can actually, like, see, you know, with our own eyes. It's something that we just kind of have to, like, believe in, I guess you could say. Mental health is not something that, like, is as easily diagnosed maybe as, let's say, the common cold or a virus or the flu, you know, or bacterial infection. And it's hard to see something get worse and get better at the same time. And so something that I think, you know, as humans innately, if we're unfamiliar with something or something just seems a little scary and questionable, we tend to just, like, shy away from it, right? Rather than kind of, like, dive into those things. And, you know, we're afraid of the unknown in some way, shape, or form. And I think that's probably part of the reason why mental health has gone so long without being something that's addressed on a regular basis. I know for me, it's something that, like, I check in with myself pretty much every morning, you know, and, like, every evening just to it's not even, I don't even call it like a check-in. It's just like, oh, you know, think about how the day went, think about things that I wish I would have done better. And, you know, with that, just remember that tomorrow's a new day and I have every opportunity to do those things all over again.
1: Yeah. You know, also it's the fact that one's not alone, right? I mean, I would have to think that's kind of a centerpiece in all this, that there are people out there to help. I think the biggest problem is that people are afraid to ask for that help. Am I correct in saying?
0: I mean, absolutely. One of the most beautiful things about this initiative in general is the fact that, like, I just keep talking a lot of times, and I would just keep going and going, and I don't even know half the time, you know, if I'm even resonating with anybody or if what I'm making even makes any sense. And then I'll get, like, an Instagram message, like, a week or two later, or maybe even, like, a year later, and it'll just be from somebody who's like, hey, you may not even realize it, but, like, you know, you impacted my life in X, Y, Z because of the fact that you spoke about, you know, that topic. It gave me something. It helped me to realize that, like, I wasn't the only person who felt that way about something. And those moments are, like, truly, truly, truly impactful, and I think that a lot of times we feel like we're the only person who could possibly understand what someone's going or what we're going through. Nobody can understand what we're going through, but you'd be surprised how many people have gone through similar circumstances and are just too afraid to speak out or say anything, and then once you do, you'll start to realize that there's so many other people who've been in that position with you, and you have so much in common that you don't even realize.
1: Yeah, it's like a trigger point, basically. It's one starts discussing experiences, all of a sudden, you know, you get many more who follow in suit. I think that's the healthy aspect of this, is the fact that A, they're relieving themselves as far as their mindset, and to invite others who are going through similar situations,
0: right,
1: to kind of do the same. And that was really the premise of State of Gratitude, right? That was really the premise of the centerpiece of that foundation.
0: Right. I mean, the foundation is all about kind of like bringing people back into society more or less, and giving all of us the opportunity to remember that, like, we all can have a second chance in doing the things that we want to do in life. And, you know, something like addiction or having gone through some sort of mental health crisis or whatever the case may be, it doesn't have to be the end all be all. There is life on the other side of the tunnel. And it's important to remember that, and that there's not only life on the other side of that tunnel, but there's also a ton of people there waiting for you.
1: Yeah. No question about it with Christopher Billick. I mean, it's not a short-term fix. I mean, that's really the other side of things here, right? I mean, you know, this is a situation in which it's kind of a long-term deal that one has to kind of navigate through, right?
0: Well, I think that, yeah, you touched on a really, really important point, which is why the foundation exists now and why State of Gratitude has its impact the way that it does. I mean, in the beginning, you could hear me talk about, like, how we were giving these, like, $500 checks to people using, like, a portion of the revenue that we had been accumulating from the sales of, like, at the time it was only t-shirts. So we made 100 t-shirts, sold 100 t-shirts, took a percentage, you know, started, like, a little check fund, and then we'd give that out every once in a while once we hit $500. And then I realized that, like, there was no sort of longevity that was attached to that. You know, it was like putting a band-aid on an open wound, and there was no real, what's the word I'm looking for? There was no real way to, like, kind of solve the problem. And just like you mentioned, it's like, this is not just like a one-time fix situation. It's something that needs to be addressed constantly over and over and over again. You know, which is why we started hiring people as a result of it. You know, once we started to get popular and to get busier, I was like, hey, rather than just hand you a check, like, you need a job, I'd rather give you $500 every week than, you know, do it once and then be like, see you later, you know. And as a result of that, there you go. Guess what pops back in again? Community, you know, like, doing things together, not feeling alone. And through that, we've kind of, like, been able to build a little bit of a story behind it. And that's kind of, like, what I hope to achieve with the foundation, is to, like, get people involved, to get organizations involved, to get other companies involved who need employment, or who need people to work for them, and kind of just, like, build that sort of, like, avenue, that road to success, to rehabilitation that exists in so many different ways.
1: So I'm with Chris Billick. Great stuff here. You know, I talk a lot about the program regarding how veterans when they try and integrate themselves into society, a lot of them have a very tough time. Why? Because of a lack of purpose. I've done this long enough to communicate with many out there, and it's a void
2: situation with them. You know, that purpose of getting up every day, contributions to society. Yeah, everybody needs that, right? And I think that's such an important aspect regarding mental health in general, good mental health.
0: Totally. I mean, purpose is something that's like, it's like a core principle. It's a foundational, like, pillar of, you know, our own mental beings. And we need to feel some sort of purpose that we belong, that we matter, more than anything else. And I mean, I know that if you work for us or you don't show up to work, I will make sure that you know it. Be like,
1: well, yeah, it's great stuff. Chris, where could folks find out more regarding State of Gratitude? Where would they go?
0: Oh my goodness. So many places. We have our website, stateofgratitude.com. We also have some holiday markets coming up in about a month now, not even a month, and we'll be in Bryant Park in New York City and Union Square if you ever make a trip into the city. You can come find us there. And otherwise, yeah, online, Instagram, state.of.gratitude. And that's my copy.
1: And the dog seconds the motion there, too. Hey, great having you. Keep us apprised. You know you have the stage anytime you need it.
0: Thank you so much.
1: It's an important an important piece of conversation, no question about it. Thank you again. You too.
0: Thank you so much for having me.
1: You got it. Chris Billick does a great job with this State of Gratitude Foundation. Heavy on the candidates over the next few weeks. Tomorrow you'll hear from Rich Carroza. He vying to become the next supervisor of the town of Southampton. As we're going to give you all you need to know, ladies and gentlemen, so that you are prepared when you go to vote, the very important vote on November the 3rd. Remember, early voting kicks off here in these parts on October the 24th, 12 days away there. First off, let's get to Alan Triolo, the Communications Director for Election Integrity at the RNC, the Republican National Committee, back with us and joins us for a couple of minutes here on this Monday. Allie, great having you back. How are things going?
3: Hey, good morning. Thank you so much for having me. We are so close to Election Day, and we are full steam ahead to make sure that our elections are secure and everything is happening the way it should be.
1: Yep. A lot happening. Debates are starting to heat up. I know New York. We got a big one tomorrow night with the gubernatorial candidate Bruce Blakeman against Kathy Hochul, the incumbent. All eyes upon that. You know, we saw a little bit as far as the attorney general spot last week. Not a good showing at all, I'll tell you that much, for Letitia James. I saw that one. And here we go over the next 22 days. Should be interesting.
3: Yeah, you're exactly right. And Republicans, they are laying out something extremely normal to the American people, which is common sense. Republicans are standing for secure borders, for families to be able to achieve the American dream. Under President Trump and Republican leadership, we've been able to achieve so much on the promises made and promises kept, whether that's instituting the lowest drug prices or making sure that we have Trump accounts for generational wealth for our youth, a secure border. Republicans are the party of common sense, and it's pretty clear Democrats have no agenda.
1: You remember when we were kids, you used to have that thing called Where's Waldo? Remember that? Where's Waldo? Well, I guess now you could say, where's Tallarico? Where in the heck has James Tallarico been over the last couple of weeks? Allie, you probably know better than me.
3: No, you're exactly right. Even his campaign operation was surfacing old photos and videos of his events, trying to pass it off as though it was happening just in real time. So clearly that campaign is breaking down, and we're seeing so many Democrats implode across the country. Look, we need to make sure that all of our Republican voters turn out. This is the most consequential election. If we want President Trump to be a four-year president, we cannot afford to let Democrats regain control of the House or the Senate. All they will be doing is trying to gridlock any priority that is good for America, because obviously they hate our country. And also we'll be working to try to impeach the president. We are the party of common sense. We have delivered, And we have two more years left under President Trump, and we want to make sure that we continue delivering those wins for the American people. And something else I want to say, as we move to start voting in New York, the RNC successfully stopped 800,000 illegals from being on the voter rolls. So that is a huge win of protecting the ballot box in your state.
2: It's been a big topic of conversation. You know, I mean, it really has been as far as voter integrity and everything else. We've seen a back and forth. Supreme Court's been involved, mail-ins, getting them on time. Listen, I think it should be a uniform situation of making sure that every vote is counted on Election Day, not thereafter. What we saw in California a couple of months ago in that mayoral primary was an absolute disgrace, you know, weeks, two, three after the fact. My goodness. I mean, how do you have any integrity involved regarding elections of that nature?
3: You're exactly right, and that's why the RNC went before the Supreme Court to argue Election Day should mean Election Day. That is why we are fighting around the country to make sure safeguards in place. Voters deserve to trust that when they cast their ballot, rather, it's going to be counted and it's going to be secure, and they are going to know results in real time. A state that is the gold standard, Florida. No matter who you vote for, you go to bed on election night, you wake up, you have the same results, and you feel confidence in the process of the election. That is what we want nationwide, and why the RNC will have in-state election integrity directors, full boots on the ground in 22 of our target states. We have recruited a historic number of Republican poll workers, double what we had at this point in 2024, to make sure that we have eyes and ears, and we'll be ready to respond if anything goes amiss.
2: Yeah, that's what it's about. It's about making sure there are no questions and everything else. What we saw in California with the Pratt-Bass random race was absolutely a disgrace. Really was. And that's what you're trying to, you know, uphold as far as the mindset, making sure things are done on the upper, on the even scale of things. And that's what it's about. It's about alleviating, any type of indiscretionary behavior. I mean, that's really what you want, right? I mean, that's the premise.
3: Absolutely. And I think what people don't realize is what we have been building at the RNC. There is no one else in the Republican ecosystem doing what we do at the RNC. And we just didn't start getting prepared a month or two before Election Day. Since 2024, since we elected the president, we have been preparing for the midterm election. We have 179 active election integrity cases right now. We are winning all over the country to make sure that states are upholding election laws so that all of these boundaries are in place leading up to Election Day. This is a year-round operation, and we are prepared like never before to defend the ballot box.
2: Talking with Alan Trill regarding that, and, of course, 22 days out, the president has been making the rounds. Boy, I tell you, you talk about a relentless approach. 1 minute he's in Syracuse. The next minute he's in Clarksville, Tennessee. You know, he's on his way to Ohio, I believe, today to meet with the vice president, right? Unbelievable.
3: Yes, he'll be here today.
2: I mean, he's gotten seven states in the last 10 days, it seems. And that was part of the promise, right? He was going to make sure that he was making the rounds, going to hit everyone involved here. He's been in Texas at least three times over the last 8 or 9 days, too. So, you know, he's on a mission right now.
3: Yeah, there is no greater messenger and no better leader than President Trump to turn out our base. President Trump is so successful of igniting the enthusiasm in our party. And, of course, he is our best messenger of communicating on the achievements that we have made under his leadership. But also, what is at stake if we let Democrats regain control? And for anyone who has had the privilege to attend a rally of President Trump, you know that it is the most electric, exciting and wonderful experience. He really speaks to the heart of America, the heart of our party, and we are so grateful to have the president barnstorming the country to make sure that we get every single Republican to turn out and vote.
2: That's where it is. Everybody's got to get out there. No excuses. Nothing to complain about, folks, if you don't. Remember, early voting here in New York on October the 24th or through the 1st before we let you go. Can you give us a couple of little nuggets on the new White House press secretary who will make her official debut, I believe, tomorrow morning, answering the questions? And I'm talking about Katie Zachariah there, Allie. What can you tell us?
3: Well, obviously a fantastic pick. The president has entrusted her to lead our messaging. We are thrilled to have her, you know, be a wonderful, wonderful voice for Republicans, for the president. She is extremely smart. She is an attorney. She can speak to so, so many things happening within the administration. Obviously, we had a great press secretary under Caroline Leavitt, and we look forward to seeing that same enthusiasm, that fighter mentality, carried forward with our new press secretary. So big congratulations to her, and we look forward to working with her.
2: Allie Triola, ladies and gentlemen, RNC, and getting it done, Integrity Division, regarding community relations. Listen, always great having you. We'll keep track. We'll have you on before the big day. Can't thank you enough for your
3: time. That's right. Thank you so much. Take care.
2: You got it.
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2: Well, 103.9 LI News Radio. I'm Jay Oliver, a Freeport woman now facing charges for allegedly driving while intoxicated with her child in the car near North Grove Street and Lena Avenue. She was arrested after showing signs of impairment, also failing a field sobriety test. Daughter was released to the custody of a family friend. A 58-year-old Long Island man convicted of kidnapping and assaulting his estranged girlfriend is headed to prison. David Chaplin was sentenced to 23 and a half to life behind bars yesterday. After his June conviction, the assault happening in 2024 during an argument, all while the victim was visiting Chaplin, allegedly beat the victim with his fists and a bat in front of his two-year-old child. For 103.9, I'm Jay Oliver.
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21: ABC News, I'm Dave Packer. Federal agents searching the home of Minnesota Congresswoman Ilhan Omar, a longtime target of President Trump. Sources tell ABC News it's part of an investigation into Omar's immigration paperwork. She's a naturalized citizen from Somalia,
8: President Trump was asked about it while leaving for Ohio tonight.
9: I've always found her to be totally crooked personally, but that has nothing to do with me. I think she's a terrible person. She's just a complainer.
8: Omar accusing the president of political intimidation. President Trump facing Republican backlash over his controversial deal to import diesel fuel from Russia hours after declaring an energy